0: good shape. But again, when you walk 10 batters in one game, and then there was a hit by pitch, so 11 free passes issued by this Rays pitching staff, I'm sorry, that's just not going to win you many games at all. Like, probably 99 times out of 100, you issue 11 free passes, you're going to lose. And the Rays almost got away with it tonight. They really did, but it just wasn't enough. But look at the bright side. They're still 14 games over 500. They're still 28-14, and sometimes you have to take a step back and realize where this team is and where the expectation was for this team to be at this point in the season when we started it. But we do want to hear from you on the Spectrum fan line. That number, 1-888-388-0957. That's 1-888-388-0957. The postgame fan line is presented by Spectrum, built for big moments. Here for game day, we'll go to our first break here on the program. And when we return, we'll get to your calls. We'll hear from Rays manager Kevin Cash and others. Rays lose a tough one tonight, 5-3 in 10 innings. But we'll be back right after these messages on the Rays Baseball Network.
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0: 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And welcome into the Rays Radio postgame show, everybody. Chris Adams-Wall is still coming to you live from Hooters on Hillsborough in Tampa with Becca Carney and Austin Platt. Cody Haynes is back at Command Center. And unfortunately, for the first time in a long time, the Rays are back in the loss column. A tough one tonight, 5-3 in 10 innings. It was a game where the Rays led 1-0. Then they were ahead 3-1 in the 10th. And then Dalton Varsho took Aaron Brooks deep for a walk-off grand slam. And that was the first walk-off grand slam against the Rays. This note from our guy Austin Platt via Chris Young. First grand slam the Rays have given up in walk-off fashion since Shohei Ohtani joined the 40-40 club back at Dodger Stadium. I believe that was in August of 2024 that came off Colin Poche. That was a lefty. Tonight it came against the righty Aaron Brooks, who you really did feel for in that spot with the Rays needing just two more outs. But unfortunately, Tampa Bay just could not throw enough strikes tonight. Griffin Jacks had 4 walks. Brian Baker had 4 walks, all in the same inning. Gary Clevenger had a hit by pitch. Aaron Brooks had 2 walks leading to the grand slam. And look, you're going to have games like this over the course of a 162-game season. I don't think there's any doubt about

0: about it.
1: I don't think this means that the Rays' luck is gone and that they're going to stop playing the way that they have. No, it's just the nature of the sport. It's the way of the game. It's the way of the world. And you cannot win them all, but it's frustrating because it was right there for the Rays, and you felt like they might just win it. Maybe not all of them, but it felt like they could have won tonight. But we do want to hear from you on the Spectrum Fan Line. 1-888-388-0957 is the number. But before we do that, we do want to hear from Rays manager Kevin Cash, who is standing by up at Rogers Center in Toronto. So we'll send it back north of the border and hear from Rays manager Kevin Cash. This is presented by Central Florida Behavioral Health Network.
2: 10 walks by the staff tonight, kind of uncharacteristic with the control from you guys?
3: Yeah, very uncharacteristic, and I mean, I know we'll correct that real quick.
2: And in terms of Brian Baker, he's been so good closing out ballgames for you. What'd you see from him late there?
3: I just fell behind some guys and just didn't have command of the ball for whatever reason, but we'll get Bake right back out there. He's putting together a really special start to the season, and confident that'll continue.
2: Eventually got to Cease late, but what made him so difficult in those early innings?
3: I don't know if we got to him, but he's really talented pitcher. I mean, we hung in there just enough. We had, you know, we did a good job of preventing runs. I know there were a lot of base runners out there, but Richie came up with a big hit, I think, on a changeup.
4: Talk when you got Brooks, he had kind of an unusual path to get here. Probably a tough spot to.
3: Yeah, definitely a tough spot. I mean, you know, I like to think create a little momentum when he gets that first pitch pop up, but then they put together some good at bats and didn't do him any favors expanding out of the zone.
5: We were able to prevent runs, just the defense, especially all the double plays you were able to turn on.
3: Yeah, early keep it definitely kept us in the game. I think we very fair. There's too much traffic, and generally when you walk that many, it's tough to win.
1: And today's Kevin Cash postgame interview is presented by Central Florida Behavioral Health Network. He was asked right off the bat about the 10 walks, said it's very uncharacteristic, and we will correct that real quick. And that was a tough spot for Aaron Brooks. You just heard Kevin Cash talk about it. A little concerning, I think, for Brian Baker. I know it wasn't a save situation because it was the eighth, but you put him in that spot, he's been so good, and then to walk four batters, like, that's the head-scratcher for me. But again, it's just one, and I suppose it's better that he has an inning like that on May 13th as opposed to like October 13th, right? So hopefully it's a learning moment for him. He just fell behind a bunch of guys, and look what happened. He miraculously gave up just the one run despite allowing four walks in the inning, and then Cole Sulcer had to come on and get him. I think we can say right now that this team could probably use another arm or two, right? Like, I think if this Rays team is going to get back to the postseason and have postseason success, you're probably going to want a bit more depth in that bullpen. I know, had Ian Seymour not pitched yesterday, you probably see him in that spot in the 10th inning instead of Aaron Brooks. But More. That's never an issue, right? You can never have enough pitching. I think back to that Sports Illustrated cover with George Steinbrenner and the seven Yankee starters he had. I don't think David Wells was on that one because he opted not to be, but the other guys were with Jose Contreras, Jeff Weaver, etc. But I do think that that is going to be an area that the Rays will probably focus on. Upgrading, perhaps. Going forward, I know we got a long way to go. Tonight was a tough loss, but you can never have too much pitching. Hunter Biggie, though, was awesome tonight. The 1-2-3 sixth. Garrett Clevenger, decent. Struck out the pinch hitter Miles Straw right away, but then allowed the single and the hit by pitch. Kevin Kelly was money again, inducing that line out to Taylor Walls, who then flipped it to Richie Palacios for the double play. And Cole Sulcer was really good tonight, too. So, look, some guys are going to have off nights. Everybody's going to have an off night every once in a while. And tonight it was an off night for Brian Baker. It was an off night for Aaron Brooks. Still lots of positives, though. And how about Griffin Jackson going five scoreless innings despite the four walks tonight? The Rays, they just lost a tough one. That's all that happened. And they will have an off day, a much-deserved off day, after playing, I think it is 13 straight games or 13 straight days playing a game, if you don't include the washout on Saturday in Boston. So they will rest up, and then they'll be back home to take on the Fish, the Miami Marlins, on Friday in the start of our beloved Citrus Series. Let's go to another break, though, here on the Rays Radio Postgame Show. When we come back, we will get to your calls on the Spectrum fan line at 1-888-388-0957. That's 1-888-388-0957. And we're back after this on the Rays Baseball Network.
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1: And welcome back to our penultimate segment tonight on the Rays Radio Postgame Show. Chris Adams-Wall, Becca Carney, Austin Platt here at Hooters on Hillsborough in Tampa, just shutting down another successful Rays watch party. And Cody Haynes is hanging out back at our network studios. We are going to open up the Spectrum fan line here in a moment. The Rays, if you missed it, they did lose tonight, which I know is rare. It's only the fourth time that they've lost to an American League team this year. Fourth loss to an AL team, and it's May 13th. We started the season on March 26th. That is absolutely incredible. It's only the second loss to an AL East opponent this season. And it's only their third loss in their last, 19 games now? So the sky is not falling. However, it would have been really nice to win tonight and to go up three games on the New York Yankees, who did also lose earlier today to the Orioles. The Spectrum fan line, though, 1-888-388-0957. As the Rays go down 5-3 in 10 innings tonight, Dalton Varsho, the walk-off grand slam. That number, though, once again, 1-888-388-0957. And we will open it up tonight with Casey in Bradenton. Hello, Casey. How we doing?
11: Absolutely hurt the most. Like, these games, like, while baseball is the best sport, it is sure as heck unforgiving. And tonight it was one of those nights. I mean, walking 11 guys, that just can't happen. And it's crazy how even though we walked 11 guys, we were almost about to win. That just shows how dominant our pitching staff is, even when you walk 11 guys. Now, I'm not the manager, and nor should I be, but I want to get your thoughts, and I want to know, like, why, like these kinds of games makes me think, like, oh, why is Griffin Jacks opening these games? I think he's more valuable in the bullpen, and I wanted to get your thoughts on that, because I like when I look at this game and everyone's burned out. I'm looking at it, I'm like, this is, would be the perfect spot for Jax. And now I know that like we're running out of like starting rotation spots or whatever, but I don't know, I just can't help but think that these games, this would be a perfect spot for Jax. But anyway, thank you for taking my call. Have a good rest of your night.
1: You as well, Casey. Thanks so much for your call. I feel you with the baseball is unforgiving take. It absolutely is. 10 walks and one hit batsman. That cannot happen. I agree. Not if you want to win ball games, which the Rays did not tonight as a result. But as far as Griffin Jax goes, I hear what you're saying, but his numbers as a relief pitcher are not very good. He pitched in 11 games as a reliever this season before he decided to transition to being a starter. His numbers in those 11 appearances, 1-2 with an ERA of 8. An 8 ERA, meaning he has allowed 8 earned runs, 11 runs total, by the way. 11 runs, 8 of them earned on 10 hits. Over 9 innings of work as a starter so far, though. 4 starts now for Griffin Jax. 0-0 with a 1.29 ERA. I know it's a small sample size, but his numbers as a starter are looking a lot better. But his numbers as a starter are looking a lot better than his numbers as a reliever. And I hear what you're saying. This felt like a perfect spot for Jax, for the Jax that we thought we were getting in that trade with the Twins. But if Jax is coming in the 10th, who's throwing 5 scoreless innings tonight from the get-go? Like, it would have to be someone else, and I'm not sure that they would have been able to do it. Griffin Jax has done a nice job as a starter so far. Now, he also walked 4 batters tonight, but he did it over 5 innings at least. Brian Baker did it in 1 inning tonight. And the Rays just need to throw more strikes. The good news is they will. We know this. It's just a little blip. A blip that almost turned into a win. And they'll figure it out. And again, it's a lot better to have a game like this on May 13th as opposed to October 13th when it's Game 5 of the ALDS and all of a sudden nobody can find the zone. But we thank you again for the call, Casey. We hope you have a great rest of your night. Let's go next to Ray in St. Pete. What's up, Ray?
12: You give Toronto their flowers. I mean, even with the Yankees nipping at the heels of the Rays, who are still in control in the AL East in first place, it's like all of a sudden we always made fun of the fact that when Toronto was in town years ago, you know, on a Thursday night, if either team was in second place or less, you'd have like 20 people over at the Trop. But now all of a sudden, after tonight's game and this entire series, suddenly Toronto feels like a really good, I mean, just a really, and then Cease going inside tonight. Cease was so on, and he goes inside, and was it against Chandler, right? And then Clevinger later on, of course, two men on, he wasn't going inside on purpose, but you're suddenly starting to feel that type of a rivalry. And even though they, so many things happened tonight that weren't Rays-like, the fact that they were still in it all the way into the 10th, and then, you know, again, give Toronto their flowers. Let's own them 3 quarters at a time, but if we got to give them a grand slam every now and then to let their fans be a little happy, I know it hurts Rays fans, but we're still playing great. And just a great post-game show, Chris. Thanks for taking my call.
1: You got it, Ray. Thanks so much for the call. Love your name, too. You're perfect for the Tampa Bay Rays. There's no doubt about it. And look, that's a dangerous Toronto team over there. You do not want to let them get going. You do not want to let them start to feel good about themselves because we saw what they did last year. They probably should have won that World Series last season, just like the Rays probably should have won tonight. Man, I am torn up about this loss. Maybe it's because we went into extra innings again, and I just thought, you know what, the Rays are 5-1 in extras. They'll figure out a way to win. And then they got the 2 hits, which I thought was going to be enough to give them the win tonight, but it just didn't happen. And it's like Casey said, it's an unforgiving sport at times, and you have cruel endings like these. The good news is we're going to play again on Friday, and we will see the Blue Jays again later this season. Phil from Newport Richey is up next on the Spectrum fan line. Hey, Phil.
13: Hey,

0: All right, let's go to Brian in Cape Coral. I think we lost Phil from Newport Richey. Brian, save the show, my friend. Brian, you there? All right. Well, nobody wants to talk tonight except for our good pals Casey and Ray. We'll go to our final break here on the program. When we come back, we will get you all set for the day after the off day. That's Friday when the Rays are back home in St. Pete for the start of the Citrus Series. That's coming up right after this on the Rays Baseball Network.
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0: And welcome back to our final segment tonight on the Rays Radio Postgame Show, everyone. The Rays did lose tonight 5-3 in 10 innings, courtesy of Dalton Varsho's walk-off Grand Slam. And before we get you all set to go for our series opener back at Tropicana Field Friday night against the Miami Marlins, our guy Phil from Newport Richey is back on the Spectrum fan line. Phil, how we doing?
8: I'm doing well, Chris. How are you?
0: I'm hanging in. I wish we had won tonight.
8: Hey, you know, thanks for taking the call. I'm not sure what happened there a second ago, but just real quick, you know, going into tonight, you know, I'll be honest, had low expectations just because on paper of the pitching, you know, matchup. I thought Cease was going to be tough, and he was, but you know, Jax was up to it tonight. The problem is, like you alluded to, you know, I know it's really early in the year, but you know, anytime you can just, you know, put your foot down on somebody, you know, to give any little life at all like that, you know, is rough. In the home run, you know, I know it's going to sound silly, and that doesn't really bother me. It's all the walks. You know, if you make them beat you, like if he makes somebody else put the ball in play earlier in the inning, you may never even get to that spot. My question to you is, do you think if Baker was efficient in the eighth, that he was going to maybe stretch him out and let him pitch the ninth? There was no, you know, when he ran into trouble there at the beginning, there was nobody loosening. And I just thought, you know, if he got through it really quickly, maybe he was going to give him the ninth. But I'm curious your thoughts on that. But again, I know it's one game, not going to lose any sleep over, but it's tough when you have the opportunity to win one like that, that you feel you're going to get when maybe you didn't think you were going to. That's just kind of a bummer.
0: I am absolutely there with you, Phil, and I feel how you're feeling right now because the Rays had multiple leads in this game. 1-0. I know that that's not much, but then 3-1 in the 10th. And I think what I'm so upset about is that Brian Baker has been so good, and then tonight he just wasn't, right? I mean, you said if he was efficient, would they have thought about putting him in the ninth? I mean, he was the opposite of efficient, like 4 walks in the same inning. I just don't think we've seen that from any Rays pitcher, maybe once this season. Maybe Shane McClanahan may have done it on opening day, maybe, during the Rays home opener against the Chicago Cubs. But, you know, even he was able to navigate that. And Baker, to his credit, he allowed just the 1 run, so it was still a tied game. I don't think, even if he were efficient, that they would have gone back to him. That's just not typically what Rays manager Kevin Cash does in those situations. Like, that's extremely rare when he decides to let a guy go out for another inning. I think it probably would have been Cole Sulcer, and who knows? If the Rays are up 1-0 in the ninth, Sulcer was awesome tonight. He faced 4 batters. He retired all of them, so it might have been different, but unfortunately it was not. But I'm with you. If the Rays win, then the Blue Jays are really, really down in the dumps. Now they have a little bit of a spark, right? They're probably feeling like, okay, we finally beat these guys again. We figured it out. We're going to be just fine. And they're really banged up. So you know they're going to get guys back. They're probably going to look a little bit different the next time that the Rays see them. The Rays are still fine. It would have been nice to be 29-13, though, versus 28-14. But again, you have to remember where we thought this team was going to be. And
8: 100%.
0: Most of the people thought that this team was going to be, especially on May 13th. So the Rays are still in fine shape. I think it's great that they have the off day tomorrow, to be honest, because they can regroup. They can still feel good about a successful road trip, and they can get ready to take on the Marlins on Friday.
8: Well, you said it yesterday, I think. If they play 500 ball the rest of the way, they're probably making the playoffs. And again, before the season started, not a lot of Rays fans, you know, thought that was going to be, you know, something that they were going to get to watch this year, was postseason baseball. So we'll see what happens. But again, enjoy the show. Have a great evening.
0: Thanks a lot, Phil. We appreciate you as always. Let's get you started, though, with a little preview, or let's end the show, rather, with a little preview of Friday's game back at Tropicana Field. This will be game one of a 3-game set. And yeah, it's the return of the Citrus Series. So buckle up. It's Rays and Marlins. First pitch at 7:10 p.m. We'll have the pregame show for you at 6:30. And then Andy Freed and Neil Solons will bring you all the action between the Rays and the Marlins. It'll be Jansen Junk on the mound for Miami. What a name. The righty 2-3 with a 3.25 ERA. Jesse Schultens is slated to go for your Rays. He's 3-2 with a 3.29 ERA. And we'll see if the Rays can get back on the horse, so to speak, on Friday after a tough loss tonight in Toronto. But you know what? They're still 28-14. They still have a 2-game lead over the Yankees atop the American League East standings. The Rays still have the best record in the American League. So let's try to remember all of that, even though tonight certainly stung. But you know what? That's going to do it for all of us on the Rays Radio postgame show. Special thanks to everybody here at Hooters on Hillsborough in Tampa for allowing us to come in for our Rays watch party, and to everybody who showed up. We had a blast. Thanks again for joining us this evening. And thanks to Cody Haynes back at our network studios for all of his assistance, plus on-site help from Becca Carney and Austin Platt. 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My name, though, is Chris Adams Wall, saying good night. We hope you enjoyed the broadcast, everyone, and we will see you again on Friday.
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1: And scores in NBA history. Put some respect on his
2: name. I so amuse myself with that. All you've said is how James Harden, you know how it's going to end. Yes, yes, all these things I know, but wow, that I don't know. I would have given him
1: because it was funny. You yelled, oh, James Harden. I'm like, he knows it was Mitchell, right?
3: Angel hat, yo.
1: But yeah, wearing the angel hat, that will, the futility will rub off on you.
2: Yeah.
1: You know what? He's going to play against the Knicks and he's going for like 35 and 9.
2: No, come on. James Harden's going to be, if they win this game and
1: he'll run circles around Jalen Brunson. Two of those guys tripping over their tongues by the third quarter.
2: OG Anunoby's going to go, this is a guy I got to guard? I just stand in one place. It'll be fine. Like Wemby.
1: Well, which would be good since he's hurt. Like Wemby, so you have to move less.
2: I just stand right here. I'm just going to stand here and he'll go by me at some point. I'll knock the ball out. Maybe you wanted to give that shot to Harden. I'm saying maybe you wanted to give that shot.
1: Donovan Mitchell said I'm the captain now. He went to make his play and it just didn't work out quite so well, just like the rest of his nights. He's been good from the free throw line when he's gotten there, though.
2: Yeah. Oh, no. Look, it's been a bad night for Mitchell.
1: No, he's struggling.
2: I still get, look.
1: What is he, 0 for 7, 0 for 8 from 3-point range, right?
2: Yeah. I mean, even though he's having a bad night, you want to get him there. The Cavaliers are challenging the ruling on the court now with a 4-point lead. James Harden did one of his patented, I'm going to take a 3 and kick the defender and fall down. And so now the Cavs are calling this for challenge, hoping that they get it reviewed and reversed, and instead Harden's at the free throw line for 3 free throws, which, hey, why not, right? This is something that can really just push the game. You're talking about a potential 5-point swing if you wind up getting this overturned. Instead of a 4-point lead, you'd be looking at a 7-point lead, and that's when the Pistons will get the basketball back. So, yeah, I get trying to go through. I don't know that you're going to get it, but I get trying to pull off this challenge.
1: And they did not, as Detroit will inbound the ball. Missed their last 9 shots, as the graphics man tells us, or a woman, whoever's putting those up, gives us. And Cleveland on a hell of a roll going back to the end of regulation.
2: They are on a 9-0 run to close the game and then to begin overtime. So now it's a 13-0 run in the last 3.5 minutes of this game for the Cavaliers that have brought them back into this. Like, this is what I mean when I say, hey, as a Knicks fan, I'm not afraid of either of these teams, because again, the thing about the Pistons, they look like they are just absolutely running on fumes. And especially the end of this game, they got nothing going on offensively. Mm-hmm. Cade Cunningham can't find any space. They get an offensive rebound, can't get a good shot off. They look like they are just running out of gas.
1: Yeah, it's been Cunningham and Jenkins for the most part. A little bit from Tobias Harris, as we talked about a bit earlier, but otherwise scoring at a premium. And for you, all you're caring about as a talk show host here at Fox Sports Radio as we go deep into the night, and as a Knicks fan, you just want more free basketball. So again, these guys are falling down by the end of the third overtime.
2: We're all winning right now.
1: We're
2: all winning right
1: now. And we got a goal in the Colorado Avalanche game in the final minute and a half of regulation to send us to OT.
2: All right, we got some
1: free hockey. Let's go.
2: We have both games in overtime.
1: And Ohtani's pitching it. He's got a shutout.
2: Yeah. Oh, if he blows that shutout.
3: You better hope that holds.
2: You better hope that, Frostberg's going to throw a chair at you, man. Just watch out.
1: Well, it's not like I'm saying he's going to hit a home run tonight.
2: Whoa. Yeah, let's not get crazy.
1: He's not hitting.
3: No, I hope that holds, too.
2: Yeah. But
1: if I can speak that into existence and suddenly he's back in the lineup, I feel good.
2: For the Dodgers, just make sure you stay.
1: What do you mean if it goes bad? It can't get any worse. Well, I'm singing like the Beatles.
2: Saying Frostberg is going to come in here and there's going to be some things that happen. Big stuff out of the NFL next, Fox. And I don't know.
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1: The Colorado Avalanche scored two late goals in the third period to extend this game 5 in the Western Conference second round against the Minnesota Wild. Colorado leads the series 3-1, but game 5 now getting ready to start overtime. In the NBA, the Detroit Pistons now trail by 113-112 with 25 seconds left in overtime as Cade Cunningham hits a jumper. Cleveland had a lead here just a second ago. That actually going to be reviewed now, taken back down to a two-point shot. So now it is 113-111 Detroit Pistons. Cade Cunningham with 40 points on the nose. Dennis Jenkins has 19 as he was forced in to start when Duncan Robinson couldn't play. James Harden has 28 points on 21 shots and Donovan Mitchell has 21. In Major League Baseball, the Houston Astros lead the Seattle Mariners 3-2 in the ninth inning. Dodgers with a 2-0 lead over the Giants. I'm Martin Weiss.
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30: 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Hit the subscribe button. After you've done that, tap the thumbs up icon, comment away, agree or disagree. 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And it's Cleveland with the 113-111 lead over the Pistons. A Cade Cunningham 3 was just ruled a 2, so it's a 2-point lead for Cleveland. Neither team is going to look at this overtime and go, boy, what great basketball is this. The Pistons can't hit a shot. They had a really lazy turnover in the backcourt, but the Cavaliers can't put this away. James Harden's missing a couple of shots, missing them badly. Now, so this is just going to be a game where, hey, someone's going to have more points than the other team at the end.
32: Now, the last possession before the Cunningham make to make it a two-point game, a three-pointer that was overturned on review and ruled a two-pointer to make it a two-point game, it looked like he was going for a lob, but it had to be let go to the rim because it was too close and it would have been offensive goaltending.
30: Yeah, maybe.
32: And instead it ended up being a missed shot.
30: Yeah.
32: Like he did a floater where it looked like, all right, he's going for the alley-oop. And instead you see the big man pull off the rim and it falls harmlessly back to a Detroit possession.
30: And I am 25 seconds away from having to give all kinds of flowers to James Harden.
32: Yeah, you will.
30: Maybe I could just take credit for inspiring him, because what did I tell you after game two? Playoff Harden. This is what happens to the guy every year. I've seen it in his career. Now he's had three of the best playoff games he's had in the past, I don't know, decade? These three games in a row here, free throw line, was able to get to the free throw line in the last possession now, shooting to give the Pistons or give the Cavaliers what could be a 4-point lead with 25 seconds left to go. He's going to wind up with 30 points in the game. I'm going to have to say good things about James Harden, man. I don't say a lot of good things about James Harden.
32: Just got to be careful. In our space, we got a lot of guys that take credit for people's accomplishments and successes along the way. So,
30: I mean, look,
32: that's traveled territory.
30: He just made 1 out of 2. He missed the second free throw, but got his own rebound.
32: Because he's a wizard.
30: And now he gets fouled again, and he's going to the free throw line. Like, he missed it long, and you could tell Harden knew right away, okay, this is too long. Except the Pistons, who have been doing a lot of standing around, and they've been, I mean, this entire, the end of regulation overtime, they're out of gas. Like, this Pistons team looks like it's like, we're done playing, right? They're not doing the little things needed. They're lazy turnovers in the backcourt. Like I said, after a Donovan Mitchell 3, a horrible inbounds pass that turns into a Mitchell layup, and now not getting up there and getting the rebound when it's still a one possession game for you. Like, that's just, it's just so embarrassing for the Pistons. And again, for a team that
0: you thought with the young legs they have, they're going to be a team that kind of rolls through the playoffs. No, they're showing you that everything they've been doing, that maybe they might be out of gas here. And we are 5 seconds away from getting ready to preview the Cavaliers and the Knicks, because they're going to go back to Cleveland up 3-2.
32: Look at you. All of a sudden, now you're on board the Cavaliers. Big possession, some missed shots, and finally a rebound and a foul with 3.4 left. But, you know, all of that, the lack of effort in the lane. You had two guys on the blocks that made no effort when James Harden got the rebound on that free throw miss. Goes back to the line, makes one of two, and we go back the other way. But it's just those flat-footed moments. The thinking that James Harden, maybe they were listening to you. Pistons were listening to you, and it's your fault. Your Pistons, that you led them to that point and you predicted all this greatness, and then they got rope-a-doped into thinking, hey, Harden's got nothing left. He ain't getting off the free throw line if he misses, and instead he snares his own rebound that comes along, and it's your fault.
0: I mean, well, look, maybe James Harden's going to say after the game, hey, you know what? I really had to take a really hard look at myself after those two games, because I heard Jason Smith just absolutely killing me on this.
32: No, it's true.
0: And now
32: it was a good promo. It did well. Thank you to all those that subscribe
0: now I
32: to the YouTube channel and check us out at Fox Sports Radio, at How About a Fresca, at Swollen Dome, on all the socials and everything that our team does to promote said content and your evisceration of James Harden following game two.
0: Yeah, I mean, look, that's the thing about this, is why I talk about, hey, maybe we're previewing, and now it's a final. The Pistons go down at home. The Cavaliers are going to go home with a chance to end this series. Like, the Pistons, they just look done. And it's a tough thing, right? It's a tough thing. They just look done. And it sometimes it happens very quickly, but watching their playoff path, they come in, regular season was awesome. And, you know, listen, I got to give all our guys credit. Like, Rick Bucher would come on the show and say, you know, the Pistons, regular season's one thing. Are they going to be able to do this through the playoffs? And I'm like, you know, they're exactly what they need. Everybody's young. They don't know what they don't know. They come at you in waves. They go 9 deep coming off, and Cade Cunningham is playing like a superstar. Man, the Pistons, they're going to be a tough out. They're going to be really, really tough. And then they nearly get bounced in the first round. They don't really play great basketball, but they play good enough. And then at some point you would think that, hey, if you're that good a team, you're going to hit that level of excellence that you had during the regular season, but they haven't. And it's stuff like the effort that we saw, right? The effort not getting up there for the rebound on the free throw for James Harden, right? The horrible turnover, the lazy inbound that wound up getting them an extra bucket here. Like, all of these things. And then down the stretch in the fourth quarter, they couldn't get anything going offensively. The last possession, Cade Cunningham can't get a great look. He can't get by one defender and has to settle for a fadeaway jumper. Like, he looked cooked. Even though they got the offensive possession, there was a lot of standing around offensively, and then it was a bad shot that turned it over to the Cavaliers. They couldn't make a shot at the end, so we wind up going to overtime. But you're talking about a 9-0 run to end regulation and then winning the game the way they did here in overtime, where they just look like, we just have to outlast the Pistons, because they look done. And it's really hard to think that in the middle of the second round a team looks done, but they look done. Usually get to the conference finals when a team looks like, hey, we're out of gas, we had this big run, but we're not doing it. But now the Pistons look done, and I don't know, can they really go into Cleveland and win game six, or should we just start previewing the Cavaliers and the Knicks now?
32: Well, I can tell you this, as we get into the post game, and certainly a lot of it was fourth quarter and overtime damage at the foul line, but I have absolutely no doubt that Bickerstaff will once again go hard at the officials, as Cleveland shot 38 free throws. Pistons, 20 at home.
0: Yeah.
32: In a big, big game that you're not getting to the foul line.
0: But I will say, watching the game, how often did the Cavaliers try to get to the hoop? All the time. How often did the Pistons try to get to them? They settled because they were exhausted. Because they settled for a lot of jumpers, and you're not getting to the free throw line when you're, hey, I'm going to give you a jab step and fade away and hope that it's not SGA where they're going to blow the whistle on you just because you picked up your dribble. Like, watching this game, I can see where the free throw disparity is, because watching what the Pistons tried to do, they couldn't do anything. Like, so you settle for, when that happens, you settle for bad jumpers, you settle for 15 footers and that are contested, or you don't have the legs on them, you miss short, all of these things we watch from the Pistons.
32: Well, they still won the battle of the points in the paint, you know, the, what is it, the Pyrrhic victory, 10-point margin in that regard, outpaced the Cavaliers with a 23-7 fast break points margin. But again, free throw line disparity, 18 more attempts, 13-point makes, 4-point win on a night where Donovan Mitchell was, for the most part, terrible until he needed a big steal and the bucket off a bad inbound play that ends up helping to seal this game for the Cavaliers. Like, this is one that you feel you stole if you're the Cavaliers and you're feeling pretty chesty going back home.
0: You know, when I talked last round and I said, hey, after this big win, I'll take the Pistons to win this game, but I don't care how many points, right? When they're going to close out the Magic because the Magic are done. I'll give me the, whatever the point spread is. Give me the Pistons in game 7. I feel that way going into game 6. Give me the Cavaliers and lay the points. Like, what are the Pistons really going to show up after this on the road at where they look like they're just like, hey, the end of the season's here. We gave it our best shot, just not happening for us, right? We're ready to go home. We are ready to pack it up. It's 2:55 and everybody's looking at the clock in school and they know that the bell is coming and they got their books packed up and they got 1 foot out and the chairs start to slide. You're waiting for that bell to hit 3 o'clock so they can get to the schoolyard and get home. Like, that's what the Pistons look like. We're ready to go.
32: Three, two, one. Obviously the absence of Duncan Robinson weighs big, out with the back issue, had a terrible game 4. So that was also in the offing for him. A guy that shot 45.6 for the year, 41% from 3-point range. So one of those spot up shooters and a guy that you'd come to rely on who was unavailable to you. We'll see if his status changes. Obviously now we're looking ahead to the next game going back to Cleveland. We'll keep an eye on the odds and ends of things as they become available.
0: And I'm going to say this now.
32: And you forsook your Detroit Pistons.
0: No, you picked them. I got them as far as they got to do something for themselves here, right?
32: Yeah, but you said finals. Yeah, this isn't even close.
0: I need them to do something for themselves. I need them to be the number one seed to get to the Eastern Conference Finals so I can say, hey, look how close I am to my Spurs Pistons prediction from before the season. That was 100-1 if you got the odds.
32: You don't even get a cash out at this point.
0: I know.
32: You get nothing.
0: But. I want to be positive.
32: Mm-hmm.
0: There's some positivity I have to give out here. And there's going to be no qualifiers.
32: Okay.
0: No qualifiers.
32: Okay, sure. No, I think there'll be a qualifier. I can read your mind as to where you're going to go.
0: There is no qualifier.
3: If you can read his mind, Mike, how many hamburgers?
0: No.
32: Well, 3.5 if someone will run.
3: Over.
0: I'm saving my hamburger for Tommy Burger's 80th anniversary on Friday.
3: You know what else is 80?
0: Hamburgers are 80 cents.
3: The pot of chili.
0: Yeah.
32: Let's go.
0: Tommy Burger, the best. Big thing. Hey, Tommy Burger, original Tommy Burger here in Los Angeles. 80th anniversary coming up Friday. Burgers are 80 cents a piece. It's the best chili in the city. It's the best chili I've ever had in my life. I can't
32: wait for
0: Friday. Oh, yeah. The chili is so good. It's so good. And I just get it with onions and cheese. It's so good. Oh, my God. I just want to dip my hand. I can grab it out and just put it. It's like dipping your hand in ice cream, except it's chili. Just put it in your mouth. It's so good. But.
5: That was disgusting.
32: That's worse.
0: I was actually doing it with my hand, how I would eat it, how you'd eat it.
32: Because you're completely taken away. I mean, because you had the beans thing from Tommy with Ann Margaret, which was actually odd and whatever. Mm. But it's Ann Margaret. Tommy. Now you have the image of you rolling around in chili.
0: But I do have to say,
32: jackass.
0: Yeah, if you'll pay me, I'll do it. I'm sure there's an OnlyFans account where if I roll in chili,
32: roll around in food
0: and talk about the Knicks.
32: No, sure.
0: People do that. Sure.
32: This guy's doing an ode to Jalen Brunson while sliding around
0: again, man.
32: In raw onions, chili, and cheese.
0: Margo's got money trouble. Tells me I can do anything on OnlyFans. 30 points tonight for James Harden, leading the way at the end. They should have given him the ball in the last play in regulation. Hits the big free throws, gets the big rebounds. A 38-6 night for Harden. James Harden was the difference. He has been great the last three games for the Cavaliers.
32: I thought you were going to crush the fact that he was only 8 of 21 That's from the it. Field.
0: No.
32: Especially with that little running thing that I, as I described it, that I'm pretty sure was an alley-oop, but it goes down as a missed shot and an opportunity that would have been a, potentially a dagger if that had fallen.
0: He had a big, there's no qualifiers, I'm telling you.
32: Really? No qualifiers at all? Game? Not even his 6 turnovers?
0: He had a
32: That matched his 6 assists?
0: He was the best player on the floor. And he has been great the last three games. There are no qualifiers. Let's see if he does it in game 6. There are no qualifiers for James Harden for this. He has
32: You really
0: been,
32: didn't need to great. Say the quiet part out loud.
0: He has
32: loud.
0: Been great. Let's see if he can do it again. But he's been absolutely fantastic.
32: That's where you look into that games. Center camera and the 2 shot and you just smile. And people would know exactly what kind of devilish thoughts against James Harden and his magnificent beard are going through your head.
0: We got more NBA on the way. Why this result for the Cavaliers is bad news for LeBron James, who, oh, by the way, found his way to get into some crazy headlines today. That's next. 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
1: 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So, a big day for LeBron and the Lakers. Crazy day, but a little bit more on this Cavs win over the Pistons. Now a 3-2 lead for the Cavaliers, going back to Cleveland, getting ready for that Cavs-Knicks preview.
3: 3.5-point line.
1: You know, we talked about the Pistons
3: now
1: running
3: up to 4.
1: Right? Pistons running out of

0: gas, and absolutely 100%. But the other thing you are seeing with this Pistons team is that, look, the playoffs always expose all your warts, right? And if you lose in the first round, you don't have any excuses. If you're healthy, you lost. You're not good enough. You need something else for next year. You gotta figure out something big. Your warts are exposed. For the Pistons, who looked like a team in the regular season where Cade Cunningham was going to lead you, you had all kinds of support players. You're getting offense from different places. It's a different guy every other night. Everything looks wonderful, right? We have 9 guys we're going to play. We have a really deep rotation. We're going to out-athleticize a lot of other teams. We feel great. You watch them run roughshod over the teams. Now you get to the playoffs, and what does it look like? They have nobody else besides Cade Cunningham that can score. There's nobody else you can rely on. There's no reliable number two that you can say, all right, if it's not going to be Cade, it's going to be this guy, right? Even teams went out that had been out in the playoffs already are saying, well, if it's not our A player, we have somebody else who's good, the ball's going to go to, right? If even with Luka out, well, if LeBron doesn't take the shot, it's going to be Austin Reeves, or it'd be Hachimura if he was in the game, but he wasn't. But, you know, you can see now where it's laid bare that, boy, the Pistons, they need somebody else that can score. That just, nobody needs anything else other than, hey, someone to take that scoring pressure off of Cade Cunningham, because Tobias Harris is not that guy, right? Tobias Harris, now, I mean, you 13 points from tonight. Okay, that's great. You know,
1: that's on par with the season average, right?
0: I mean, Jenkins with 19, I get it, but you need somebody else that you can rely on for buckets, even if it's somebody that can hit threes now and again, whatever it is. Now you're seeing the Pistons, oh, wow. If Cade Cunningham's not scoring, they have a lot of trouble. They can't run up and down the floor on you anymore. They have a lot of difficulty finding that second scorer. And now you're seeing that, wow, maybe the Pistons, maybe they're just a great regular season team. Maybe they need a little bit more than you expect. Maybe they need that veteran guy. Because as much as you could say, it's great to everybody be young, hey, someone that's been through it, someone that can lead you through it, someone like a Kevin Durant, except someone you know who's going to play in the games. Someone like that. If you could count on KD for the playoffs, I would say he'd be perfect.
1: Hey, he played 78 regular season games. How dare you?
0: How many playoff games did he play? Too soon?
1: No, I mean, it's a question we asked. You got to go for those that missed it. Go listen to the whole show. He's the guy, the one guy in the wilderness saying, hey, regular season, I should have taken more days off.
0: I mean, look, that's what you're missing, right? You're missing some of that veteran leadership that's going to get you through
1: games like this.
0: Well,
1: that secondary scoring, like you said, right? You could do your pejoratives on what Mitchell did today or what James Harden may give you at different times. But you know they, A, want the ball, and they're going to put up their volume. They're going to get theirs. It's just a matter of how efficient, and if you have that one possession late, does it go awry?
0: Yeah.
1: Like you got Cade Cunningham and what?
0: Like an Austin Reeves would be great for that. Not that they're going to get him, but like
1: sign and trade, baby, go.
0: That's what they need. Someone who can come in that can light up the scoreboard. Or in a perfect world, it's someone who is a veteran scorer that can say, hey, get on my back a little bit here, and I can do that. I'll take you through the, I've been through the playoff wars, right? We can do this. So in a perfect world, but now you're seeing that, boy, the Pistons, I mean, one game and you're talking about 5 minutes of regulation and 5 minutes of overtime, but all of a sudden they look like they have twice as many problems as they had an hour ago.
1: But we go back to, you know, and I did with a little bit of snark with you, but let's take it to the serious side of things for a moment let's evaluate where the Eastern Conference is as a grander philosophical debate. Right, in terms of navigating the regular season and where some teams take it absolutely seriously and home court advantage matters and getting the extra minutes for young players and everything is all fine and good. And how many teams, particularly in this season, just said to hell with it by Thanksgiving, they were done. Right, we weren't even a month into the year. It's like, hey, those guys are playing pretty well over in those early season college buckets game. He'll look really good in our uniform. We're going to try to win 12 games. And we watched many teams do that. And take nothing away from the accomplishment, right? Because you beat who's on the schedule, you amass wins, but you're trying to pull back the curtain and evaluate where we are going forward. And that's as every team goes into their exit interviews and you're trying to assess. It's the, all right, we were good, we were consistent, but were we great and do we measure up in crunch time? And really, all of it goes back to you're measuring yourself ultimately against what the Thunder are, where they play a C game and they still win.
0: Yeah.
1: right? Where SGA laughs and says, I don't care how much I ate. All I need is eight more, right? Great line, great t-shirt, great merch line to come. But curious to see how Detroit, you know, responds after this and what changes come to the roster. Because even missing Duncan Robinson, he was a 12-a-game scorer. Now, does he stretch your defense and make you work a little bit more to the perimeter? Sure, but he's not that difference maker. So curious going forward what they look like for 2026.
0: It is so dire for the look. We're talking about going back to game six. Hey, you're done. You're cooked. Like you're going
1: 4-point line. You're cooked. Line already moved
0: you're
1: to
0: done.
1: Half.
0: Like we're talking about you're done.
1: Half a point.
0: Now, this was also a bad result tonight for
1: the Knicks.
0: No. All results are great for the Knicks. Bad night tonight for LeBron James, right?
2: Why? Like, Luke is back for tonight's game.
0: That's right. He's cleared, right? He's still cleared.
2: He's back.
0: He's cleared for game five. All right.
1: Are you going to do the simulation?
0: I mean, it's almost going to look like Luke is unguarded on the court for game five. It really
1: does. He get to wear that sweater.
0: Fantastic. Why was tonight a bad night for LeBron James? Now, there was drama today with LeBron, which we'll get into in a minute. But as he ponders his future, you saw the Lakers say wonderful things about him right after the season ended. We want LeBron back. He's got to make his decision. He has earned that. Then we get the crazy story today that maybe LeBron was unhappy that he didn't get the game ball from the night he set the record for most wins by a player in NBA history. Now, how upset he is with the team, was he really pissed? Was he not? Like, it doesn't matter. LeBron's got to, for this part of the conversation, LeBron's got a decision to make. Again, there's only two choices for him. We've said this for well over a year. It's stay with the Lakers or go back to Cleveland. He wants to write the end of his career the best way possible. He wants to write it where if I don't win a championship, people aren't going to say at the end, LeBron wasn't enough. He tried to jump on another team, couldn't lead him to a championship, couldn't lead Denver to a title, couldn't lead the Celtics to a title, whatever it is. The only place he can go where he can ensure the end of his legacy, where at the end it's waving goodbye to everybody and it's a tearful goodbye, is Cleveland, right? Going home. I started there, just a kid from Akron. I left. I went back to Akron. I left again. I can go back again for another year and a half, right? For
1: Akron really must have something in the water that you keep going back.
0: The tires they make in Akron? Are you kidding? My goodness, man. You're probably driving your car on Akron-made tires.
1: I just might.
0: All right? Back off Akron, okay? Back off.
1: Nobody said anything pejorative or dismissive of Akron.
0: All right.
1: Just saying. He keeps going back for more.
0: If it's two choices for LeBron, what makes Cleveland desirable for him and desirable for the Cavaliers? Well, we told you what makes it desirable for him. For the Cavaliers, it's, you know, we've had this kind of core for a couple of years now where Donovan Mitchell led. Okay. We made a move to get Harden, but we still have, you know, it's still Mobley and Allen, and these are the guys. Well, we've not really gotten to that next level. Maybe LeBron coming in. We saw how comfortable he was being the number three guy with the Lakers and okay with that. And, you know, coming home, he can be the elder guy and still be the number two guy to Donovan Mitchell. Maybe he could take the pressure off of our players and that will be better for us in the playoffs. I'll all want to talk to LeBron and these guys can kind of play their own game, take the pressure away. That makes it attractive for the Cleveland Cavaliers. But now here they are, one win from the Eastern Conference Finals. They get to the Eastern Conference Finals. Are they really going to go into the offseason and say, we need LeBron to get us to that next level? Or are they going to say, well, I don't know if LeBron's going to upset the apple cart a little bit too much. They're now seeing we are one step away from the NBA Finals, right? Or even they get to the NBA Finals, then the more they succeed, the worse it gets. But one game away, if they get to the NBA Eastern Conference Finals, are they really going to get to the offseason and go, all right, we need LeBron? They're not. They're going to say, we need something else, right? Whatever it is, like I said, all your faults get laid bare in the playoffs. Whatever it is with the playoffs, they lose to the Knicks. It will be Karl-Anthony Towns is able to run roughshod as facilitating. We need another big. We got to spend the money here. We got to go get somebody else that can play, you know, is a good two-way big man. Whatever it is, it's not going to be LeBron James. So one more win by Cleveland, And that takes Cleveland completely off the table for LeBron. And now it's, you got the Lakers or good luck. It's the Lakers or the Old West. It's like, hey, you can stay here or I can open the door and you can manifest destiny all the way, you, whatever you want. You go anywhere you want to. Good luck making it happen and trying to win and continuing the end of your legacy. The Lakers gain more of the cards with each passing day for next year.
1: Yeah, it's kind of fun, right? The whole third man narrative. I still don't buy it. Completely, because he didn't have to do it for very long. Let's see that over an 82-game season, as much as he tried to pat himself on the back of, look at the new role I accepted. Look at what I did. They played 17 games together. And even then, Reeves and Doncic were at different points in those games ruled out or limited in terms of minutes. So for LeBron, it was congratulations on a run. And now you have someone planting nefarious seeds, some hot take nonsense that he and Luka don't get along and trying to create that narrative there. And we'll just leave that where it sits. Current odds, Lakers are the favorites, followed by the Cavaliers, followed by the Warriors, Spurs, and Knicks. And then you have retirement still looming out there, which I don't think anybody buys based on the way he played this year.
0: Still playing at this level?
1: But going to Cleveland with Donovan Mitchell and James Harden? You're kidding, right? Like, unless James Harden's getting shown the door, there's no chance in hell they're playing on the same court together.
0: No.
1: Like, that's one I'd grab my popcorn. You could do like the NFL and sell off all the Cavalier games one by one that farewell tour. I'm getting.
0: That'd be fantastic,
1: for those two guys?
0: Right?
1: Are you kidding me?
0: Yeah. I mean, look, it would be, and LeBron, look, the thing's going to come down to money. Obviously, but now, I mean, you are one game away from taking the Cavaliers completely off the table for him, because if they blow this lead, right? Let's just say they blow the lead, they lose at home, they lose game seven. What are they thinking? We need leadership. We need a little bit more offense, need a little bit more creative scoring, whatever we need. We need something. And maybe LeBron is it, because we need something to get to that next level. They get to that level and everything changes. Everything changes in the next game or two for the Cavaliers, because then it's, okay, we're here. We are better than that. We are one of the top three teams or four teams in the NBA. What's going to get us there? And they're not going to come off of a series against the Knicks if they lose and say, yeah, LeBron would get us there. It's not, because I'll tell you, it's going to be a Karl Anthony Towns series if the Knicks play the Cavaliers, because that's who's going to be the most important guy on the floor. And if they win, it's going to be through him, and they're going to say, okay, we got to get more athletic defensively. We got to get a guy. We have to create our team to beat the Knicks now in the Eastern Conference. So that's what they're going to wind up getting.
1: And if he fails, then LeBron succeeds Karl Anthony Towns at the Garden.
0: Okay, if the Knicks lose, what? Then everybody's out. Giannis comes in.
1: Now it's all chaos.
0: That's how it goes.
1: And you're back going around the bend as you circle the block to say, all right, they're all gone.
0: Time to find out what's trending right now in the wide world of sports from a guy who I want to give him his props. One, because he just gave me a piece of pizza. Two, because I know it's tough watching the Pistons go down. It is Detroit native Martin Weiss.
3: And Mike, you're more than welcome. Like, help yourself.
1: I appreciate you.
3: No problem.
1: You might need that, though. I mean, you need a little consolation food now. Especially the way he just talked about the death of your team, man.
3: I mean, he's got to go home and deal with that. You know what I'm saying?
1: No, that's fair. His phone's been blowing up with all that, all those relatives that are now mad because he jumped on the wagon.
3: Evan Mobley, of all people, hit a late three to help Cleveland force overtime in game five on the road.
0: You're still not over that. I could tell.
3: Especially,
1: he's got the hood up now.
3: It's the worst as you're mid-updating this happening, because I'm trying to watch two things. I read the Angels score twice. You know, they're all messing up. And all just to lose. Game five. Eastern Conference semifinals. The Cavaliers steal one on the road, 117-113, in a game in which James Harden had 30 points on 21 shots. Donovan Mitchell with 21 points. Had a rough second half for Mitchell. Evan Mobley with 19, including a three that that really gave the Cavaliers a shot to tie this thing back in regulation. Kate Cunningham had 39 points, 7 rebounds, 9 assists, did have 6 turnovers, including some down the stretch there. Dennis Jenkins, who started this game because Duncan Robinson couldn't play, he had 19 points in his first career playoff start. It was a wild day everywhere in sports. Western Conference second round, game 5, Colorado took a had a 3-1 deficit in the third period, scored two goals unanswered to force overtime, then got the difference maker in OT, Colorado advancing through the Western Conference second round. 4-1 series win. They will go to the Western Conference final for the first time since 2022. Major League Baseball, two games in action right now as the Astros look like they just took care of the Mariners. Dodgers have a 4-0 lead over the Giants in the fifth inning. That'll be the end of the fifth inning there. And the A's lead the Cardinals 4-1 in the seventh. Earlier we saw Max Fried leave his start against the Orioles as the Yankees lost 7-0. Fried will get an MRI for left elbow posterior soreness. And extra innings wins for the Nationals, squeaking past the Reds 8-7, and the Mets beat the Tigers 3-2. But Mets catcher Francisco Alvarez will need surgery on his torn meniscus in his right knee.
0: Tough night in Detroit sports.
3: Take that.
0: Well,
3: out your catcher for a year. Huh? How about that?
0: Well, I'm used to not having Francisco Alvarez. I'm used to that now. That's why they just gave the backup catcher $5 million a year. I'm kind of used to that.
3: I will say, though, if Evan Mobley plays Carl Anthony Towns, like, I'm not ready. He's been such a no-show all postseason. And it's like, you know, Jalen Duren had at least a little bit of the cover of Evan Mobley was supposed to be the next KG or something like that. And then just hitting that. Well, I mean, what a waste of time. All right, back to you.
0: There you go. Thanks, Martin. If you missed any of today's show, be sure to catch the podcast. Just search Jason Smith and Mike Harmon, or now search Evan Mobley. 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
1: You know, I have a plunger right in front of me. As Mobley hit that shot, I was like, no whammy, no whammy, no whammy, waiting for the magic word to come from Mark Weiss.
0: We got more NBA in the way, but coming up next, are we on the cusp of not a 12, not 16, but a 24-team college football playoff? That's next. Jason and Mike, Fox.
4: Guess what? 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
0: Big goings on in the NFL.
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1: Well-dressed hobo.
0: We got more NBA coming up in a minute, but... And here's to you, Mrs. Robinson. Big story out of college football today. The ACC, Atlantic Coast Conference, would like a 24-team college football playoff.
2: Now 24, you say?
0: Now, it's long been rumored and thought that ESPN and the different conferences, they'd like to keep it at 12, no more than 16. That's kind of where it's at. But the ACC says, no, we want 24 teams.
2: Have there been any reports of media members having scanners-like effects where their heads exploded by the headline being proffered today?
0: Now, there's an easy headline, and then there's a more involved headline. The easy headline first. Why does the ACC want 24 teams in? Because they want to make sure they get two teams.
2: At least two. That's right.
0: They don't want to sit here and go, you're just going to find a way to keep our other teams out. So we're going to get the team that wins the conference, and that's it. No, no. We want at least two teams in the playoffs because we know with 16, we're still not guaranteed to get it. We want two teams in. We're the ACC.
2: That's it. We got to get to that second one. Got to at least keep that alive.
0: Look, this is why, again, why a commissioner would help something like this instead of the conferences trying to figure things out and ESPN being involved would be, hey, this we're going to have the playoffs. This is how many teams it's going to be. This is how we are going forward. But again, college football is the Wild West. They have no leadership. There's no one making the calls on it. So it's all the different conference administrators and people and conference commissioners and broadcast partners. I mean, so this is why we're here, but this is nothing new. I'm going to give you a little bit of a hot take on this. You know me. I love playoffs. I want more teams and I want more. I have a chance to get my team.
2: Of course.
0: I love this 76-team NCAA tournament. Maybe Syracuse can get in again at some point.
2: It's more opportunities to sell things off, like random holiday eve game like the NFL.
0: You get to 84 teams, that 96 teams. Syracuse will get in at some point. I'd be happy. Even I think 24 teams is too much for the NCAA playoff.
2: Really? Right,
0: even I'm at 12. Because
2: what happened? You feeling
0: because
2: okay?
0: Because here's the thing. Understand now, college basketball, you play twice a week. It's a 30 to 35 game season, right? So putting more teams in, all right, yeah, you can win your way in. You're playing a good amount of games, and you have a chance to win your way in, to do well. With college football, remember, it's still a one-day-a-week sport. And when you can lose three or four games, now you're talking about teams that'll lose three and four games getting in, that really cheapens the regular season. And I'm not somebody that's always, but when you're at the point now with 24 teams, those last four or five teams are going to be three or four lost teams. And that really cheapens the regular season because now how much are the big showdowns worth? They're not worth a lot. Suddenly, Texas doesn't have to beat Ohio State. We can lose to Ohio State. We can lose two more games. If we're 9-3, guess what? We're going to the college football playoff. So it really does cheapen the overall effect of the regular season where there's not as many games, not as many big games a week where we got to win this. Hey, coming down the end here, this is a gamut now. This is something where they got two of their last three games against top 25 teams. They got to win at least one of them to get in the playoff. There's still a lot at stake when you're talking about a 12-team playoff, but really a 16-team playoff is the sweet spot because what you can do is you can get rid of the big problem, which is how do you deal with a team from the Power Four conference that makes the conference championship that if they don't win, right? Well, they played the extra game, so they get the extra loss. So wait, so now they finish 10-3 and they don't get in because they have three losses, but the extra loss in the conference championship game. This way, what you do is with a 16-team playoff is the teams that make it to the conference championship automatically qualify, and the winner gets a bye. And then the other team gets in, but they could be seated anywhere. You get to 16 teams then. Okay, so that's half the field, and the other half can come from however you want to do it with at-large teams. Notre Dame has no problem getting in as long as they're not a five-loss Notre Dame team. It works for everybody else. You get 16 teams in. You can have play-in games. You can have teams with a bye that finish 1-4 in the top four that win their conferences. There's ways to reward the teams in the playoff where the regular season really means something. And you're letting teams in that are still really good that, hey, you're talking about top 16. Okay. okay, these are two lost teams now. Maybe 1-3 lost team sneaks in. I'm okay with that. But you're getting a 3-4 lost teams. All right, now you're saying, hey, that really cheapens the regular season. 16 is the sweet spot. 24 is too much.
2: Yeah, when we talk about what Jim Phillips is proposing and trying to figure out this new world order and where you get to the proper balance and really keep the regular season having meaning, and that's where you get into the devil of the details, right? What about home games for those top seeds that go maybe into the second round of the playoffs? The other being, how far are you going to keep expanding the season? Because right now, you know, we end virtually all games around Thanksgiving weekend, and then you'll have Army, Navy, and a couple of other games, conference championships, etc. But everybody else is sitting around for a month. Like, what does it do for the playoffs? And is there then a battle with the NFL where you're starting to fight over time of day and when those games are being played off Thursday nights or something like that for the playoffs instead of your weekend slots? So some of that needs to be figured out. But it always comes back to the same thing. A company comes along. Oh, we got shut out of that NFL package. Guess what?
0: Yeah.
2: Here's a giant pile of cash.
0: Well, yeah, but the thing is,
2: just like the Joker had before he burned half of it.
0: You can figure out a way to work around the issues of scheduling of the NFL. Cause what you do is, hey, regular season ends, the next week are the play-in games, right? It ends the conference championship Saturday, the next weekend's the play-in games. You don't need to take all this. You don't need to take 10 days, 12 days in between games, what they do now. You can make it a we can play Saturdays. We can keep playing Saturday. We can play games Saturday. We can play Friday and Saturday. We can do things. We can still play once a week going that way, right? You're still early enough in December where the NFL's not going to their Saturday games quite yet. So you can do what you need to get around that. There's ways around it that college football just doesn't want to go to for whatever reason. But I mean, 24, wow, that's really is way too much.
2: Yeah, but did we ever have problems with NFL teams going 7-9 and winning their division?
0: No, not at all. No, not at all. But then again, we're not voting. As a team, what your record is, you are.
2: It's computers.
0: We don't have to vote teams.
2: It's in the computers. Right.
0: There's no voting.
2: Take away the human element.
0: There's no voting in the NFL.
2: Take away those lobbyists.
0: I don't have to worry about voting for a team to make to the playoffs in the NFL.
2: Take away those people that are wearing their college team's underpants now, and get them out of that room.
0: If you wanted to let people vote as to who should pick first overall with all the non-playoff teams, now that I'd be in for. That I could go for. Hey, we have to vote. The popular vote. The team with the most votes picks first in the NFL.
2: I'm surprised in our pop culture over the last 25 years with so many reality shows that we never got there.
0: Maybe that's how the NBA should deal with tanking. Oh, we just have the team that gets the most votes gets the number one overall pick.
2: Here's Simon Cowell to lead you through the choices.
0: Exit out by the Fresca. Exit Swollen Dome. Jason Smith, Mike Harmon. Coming up next, the most bizarre and big NBA story of the day. This is Fox. Right.
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11: How's it going, fellow sports fans? It's Andy West. Let's take a look back on this day in sports history, May 14th. We'll start off today in 1967 at Yankee Stadium, where Mickey Mantle hits his 500th career home run as the Yankees beat the Orioles 6-5. At the time, Mantle joined an elite group of players who had hit 500 or more career home runs: Babe Ruth, Willie Mays, Jimmy Fox, Ted Williams, and Mel Ott. Mantle retired after the 1968 season with 536 home runs. Today in 1986, Reggie Jackson would hit career home run number 537, passing the aforementioned Mr. Mantle on the all-time list, putting him in sixth place. Reggie's last season would be the next year, and he'd finish with 563 home runs in his career. And today in 2017, Steph Curry scores 40 points and hits a tying three-pointer with 148 remaining, and the Golden State Warriors rally after Kawhi Leonard of the Spurs is lost to an ankle injury. They win 113-111 in Game 1 of the Western Conference Finals after the Warriors trailed by as many as 25 points in the first half. The Warriors would go on to win the NBA title that year.
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14: In the NHL, Game 5 of the Western Conference Semifinals, Colorado scored two late goals to force a 3-3 tie over Minnesota, getting the final goal in overtime early to take a 4-3 win and advance to the Western Conference Finals. In Game 5 of the Eastern Conference Semifinals, Cleveland stealing a win on the road, 117-113 in overtime, as Evan Mobley had some points down the stretch to force that OT. That's now a 3-2 series lead for Cleveland. In Major League Baseball, Atlanta got his 30th win of the year, 4-1 over the Cubs. White Sox beat the Royals 6-5. Max Fried left his start against the Orioles as the Yankees lost 7-0. Max Fried getting an MRI for left elbow posterior soreness. Extra innings wins for the Nationals with a 8-7 win over the Reds, and the Mets beat the Tigers 3-2. Mets catcher Francisco Alvarez will need surgery after getting a torn meniscus in his right knee.
15: Jason, you're crazy. You're insane. What do you say?
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0: Hey, listen, don't you know who I am?
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0: 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I mean, I want a pipe, I want a blanket, and I want a sheepdog.
1: 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He's here. Oh, here, look, he's with the Mets hat.
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2: Hello, welcome inside Hour 3, the Jason Smith Show with my best friend, Mike Harmon. 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It goes up right after we get done here, so a little bit over 2 hours from now. Just put our names in, search Jason Smith and Mike Harmon wherever you get your podcast from. 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Jason Smith, Mike Harmon. We love putting this content out for you every single day. So we got Rick Bucher coming up in about 20 minutes. All the latest on the NBA playoffs. What we
4: saw
2: tonight.
4: He told me no Knicks talk.
2: Yeah, good luck. Well, because then we're going to talk about who the Knicks are going to play in the next round. But, you know, we talked about this a few minutes ago. We talked about LeBron and the odds are now that he becomes a Cleveland Cavalier in the offseason. With every advancing win by Cleveland, the odds drop because they're not going to think we're a LeBron James away from winning anymore. But outside of that, today was just such a bizarre day revolving around LeBron James because a couple of insiders break a story earlier in the day. And look, this is a day after we had Rob Pelinka and the Lakers say they'd love to have LeBron back, and LeBron needs time to make his decision. We'd love to have him. Everything was great. Okay, awesome. And now today a story breaks that allegedly LeBron James was pissed at the Lakers because they didn't give him the game ball when he broke the record for most wins by an NBA player in history.
4: Mm-hmm.
2: Okay? That they didn't give him the game ball, and they gave it to J.J. Redick because it was his 100th win as an NBA coach.
4: And we got to see the right? video of this the whole ceremony, his yeah. kids. And
2: the video of this is insane. And I want to say, sometimes two things can be true for a story. The video, J.J. Redick is after the win. J.J. Redick is talking. It's just from a few weeks ago. And Redick says, hey, we have some big things to announce tonight. Rui Hachimura, in the same game, all these things happen. Rui Hachimura scored his 5,000th point in the NBA. Okay, great.
4: Big goal.
2: Says,
4: yay.
2: Hey. J.J. Redick says, hey, I got some things to say about people, everything else here. Rui, 5,000 NBA points. Everybody claps for him. Luka Doncic, same game, 15,000 NBA points.
4: Yay.
2: Everybody claps for Luka. Yeah. And then he says, hey, and also LeBron James, the GOAT, greatest of all time, sets the record for most wins in NBA history by a player. Everybody claps. So, okay, we end that.
4: We got that, yeah. And there's your medal stand. Yeah.
2: Rob Pelinka comes in and says, hey, we got one more thing to talk about here. Let's see it on the video. And I got a feeling J.J. Redick kind of knew this was coming the way he was reacting. It's video of J.J. Redick's kids congratulating J.J. Redick because that game was also his 100th win as an NBA head coach. Rob Pelinka talked about, hey, back-to-back 50 win seasons are very difficult in the NBA, all of this. And we got the story today that LeBron was upset that he didn't get the game ball from that game that they gave it to Redick. There's actually video of the ball with the tape on it.
4: Yeah, because you see Pelinka Redick, right? Handing it to him like it's the Lion King. Here's Simba.
2: Yeah. Now, there's a couple of things on this because both things can be true. Does LeBron, if this is true, does LeBron look petty at this? Okay, well, yeah, a little bit because you had other games where, hey, they could have given it to Rui. They could have given it to Luka, 15,000 points. They could have done that, right? But Redick, his 100th win as an NBA head coach, his kids' data video. Yeah, absolutely. You could say LeBron looks petty. However, did you have to only give one game ball out? No, you didn't. You used more than one basketball in the game. You could have given the ball from the game. You could have said, okay, hey, LeBron, this is Rui, congratulations, 5,000 points. You get a game ball. Hey, Luka, 15,000. You get a game ball. Hey, LeBron, most winning NBA player in history of the game. You get a game ball. They could have done a little bit more. Like, it was a really quick reaction. And I get that, okay, the game's over. Everybody wants to go home. But we're going to celebrate some guys for a couple minutes here.
4: Yeah.
2: This is a thing, right? We got some good stuff. We're not going to do this all the time, right? Rui's not getting another 5,000 points in the NBA. So, yeah, they could have done that. Could they have done something a little bit more special for LeBron? Yeah, they could have. You know what I mean? Could Rob Pelinka have said, hey, this is a pretty big thing. You're talking about all-time most wins for a player in NBA history. Yeah, they could have done more for him, right? So both things can be true, because the main takeaway from this is that no matter how good things are with LeBron, how okay he is with being the number three guy in the team, it's always been LeBron versus the Lakers for control of the team, for who's more responsible, just in the power struggle that's been the way since he showed up and signed here before the pandemic, right? That's been the whole LeBron James Laker thing. We're taking control. Clutch Sports is really running the Lakers. Me and AD and Rich Paul, we want these players. Mm-hmm. The Lakers want to keep LeBron happy. Who's got more power? We're going to bring in the players he wants to bring in. We're going to draft Bronny for him. It's been a power struggle for the Lakers since LeBron got here. This is just another part of it, right? Because LeBron, a little, if this is true, LeBron a little petty. Yeah. Could the Lakers have done a little bit more for LeBron? Sure. They could have done more for Luka. Could have done more for anybody in there. If you know you're putting together a video for JJ Redick, you know you could do something more for the other guys too. And I'm putting all three players in this. You could have done more. Maybe the Lakers didn't want to do it because, well, if we do it for Rui and Luka, we got to do it for LeBron. We don't want to do that. No, both sides are showing you how petty they are and that it's still LeBron versus the Lakers when it's all said and done.
4: Yeah, there's a lot to this to unpack. So it's fun and exciting because the video comes out and you have the cheering and you get through. First off, it's not Little League or AYSO where everybody gets trophy and medal, whatever else. So, and game balls are expensive. So you got one. And you move on. LeBron, plenty of folks he's been bowed to so many times for every milestone. Every shot he takes at this point is a record, isn't it? So what are we going to do? Stop the game after every attempt? He's now set the record for most attempts by a 40-plus-year-old guy in NBA history. Takes another shot, misses. He's now set the record. I mean, is that what we're going to do? Right. I mean, because that's where we're at with all of this. And you're trying to keep it to a bit of celebration. Redick, you're trying to get him over because there's still a lot of folks that have reticence to give him any credit for any of it. And even in his finest hours, when there's a misstep, what have we done? I mean, go back and watch the video. We got some good run off of the final throws of the Lakers season.
2: Oh, sure.
4: Find that wherever it is on Facebook, on Instagram, on TikTok, you name it, at Fox Sports Radio, at How About a Fresca, at Swollen Dome. It's everywhere. Talking about his failures as a coach. So when the Lakers have been able to prop him up, they do everything they can to prop up. We made the right choice. Yeah. That's our guy. We got to stay. And this was an opportunity to do that and throw him some flowers. LeBron gets plenty of it. To your point about LeBron and the continued battle of us versus them, that's why I still don't buy beyond maybe a 40% mark, which is failing even in the most generous scoring system in a classroom, is, you know, the old, he's okay with being the third option. Because if he's pissed at this, I mean, come on, get over yourself. Man, this is nothing. I mean, they've had pomp and circumstance and pageantry and stoppages of plays and long, hey, everybody get on your feet and let's bow to LeBron James so many times I've lost count. So now this is in the locker room and you decide to show a little bit of love to the coach.
2: No, but the thing is, you didn't have to pick one or the other. You could have done them all. You could have said,
4: like,
2: hey,
4: I said,
2: you could have given LeBron, he could have given the ball, whatever it was. Then you could have played JJ.
4: He's not Oprah giving out cars. You get a ball. You get a ball.
2: Are you really telling me they couldn't have done that? They couldn't have said, hey, Rui, here's a game ball for you, man. Congratulations. Rui Hachimura claps, waves to everybody. Maybe he says something, maybe he doesn't. Luka, congratulations. Another big moment for you. 15,000 points. All right, that's awesome. Here's a game ball for you. And LeBron saving the biggest for last. We got your LeBron here. You could have done that.
4: I'm just saying, if this is a thing that really miffs him to this great level, and you can't tell me he doesn't have someone in that equipment room that got him one of those balls.
2: Yeah.
4: Right? I guarantee you he's got one of those basketballs.
2: Well, as we've seen,
4: But if this is the thing that gets him that salty, how soft are you?
2: Game balls are a thing.
4: I know, Giannis wanted to kill
2: everybody for a game ball. But look, that's the
4: But that honestly, was on the court of that particular ball.
2: I'm gonna run down and get that ball. You give me that ball.
4: That was that ball versus. Hey, just can you just get LeBron out of the bucket that we brought back after the game? Just get him one of those. It'll be okay. Slap some tape on it. It'll be fine.
2: Don't leave with my game ball, man. This is my game ball.
4: But like, if that's the thing that's really setting him off, and it's as big a deal as it was made today, boy, that is such a fractured relationship. No, is that even funny?
2: Again, are you really like I said to you last night? Are you really surprised the NBA didn't suspend Wemby because he was basically suspended for the entire last game? Are you really surprised that LeBron and the Lakers are doing this? No, this because the Lakers and LeBron, we talk about soap operas all the time. This is the definition of a nighttime soap opera, because what's a nighttime soap opera or even a daytime soap opera?
4: Well, go back to Dallas with your guy Hewitt.
2: But that's the thing. Allegiances. You two people can be as thick as thieves, close as brothers, but then a couple of months later, something happens and they're fighting and there's new alliances, but then those sides wind up fighting and then they get brought back together and now they're friends again. That's the Lakers and LeBron.
4: Then there's an evil twin or someone introduces a kid.
2: Someone comes back from the dead.
4: Bronny
2: James. Someone you thought was dead comes back. But that's the whole
4: thing. And it's all a dream.
2: It's a, hey, LeBron's kid showed up. Wait, what? We're writing LeBron.
4: He really did. We wrote him into the script.
2: Yeah, he's actually real. There's no we don't have to. That's an actual real thing.
4: Because in all the stuff, right, about the this comes down to a basketball. We're talking about a basketball. They gave your kid a guaranteed contract.
2: What if we do this? What if we give the star? What if we give LeBron a kid that plays basketball? All of a sudden, he just shows up. Oh, I like that idea. But we didn't reference him a lot before. No, it doesn't matter.
4: It's okay.
2: We'll reference him a little bit in the first couple episodes.
4: He never knew.
2: Then he shows up. But that's LeBron. Sometimes a relationship is great, and it seems like they're on the same page. They say great things about each other, and then sometimes it's this, and then sometimes it's not. I mean, it's a nighttime set. Sometimes they're alone. Sometimes they're not. Sometimes the power struggle. Sometimes LeBron has the advantage. Sometimes the Lakers have the advantage. And it gets petty. Both sides have been petty. That's what this is.
4: Or it's like one of my friends put into his wedding vows. Like, water erodes rock. Eventually, there's enough water that rock separates. And you get broken down. Wait, in this case, trying to get away. Like, they were pushing off marriage. They were dating for a very long time.
2: Yeah.
4: And he finally was convinced. So that's how he
2: got that's not how that came that was, across.
4: That was the
2: across.
4: Analogy of water erodes rock. I mean, now yeah. here I acquiesce.
2: No, see, I think the way you describe it to me, it comes across as, hey, no matter how long you get married, it's going to end badly. And eventually one of you is going to want out.
4: Well, I mean, it could
2: that's
4: go that
2: kinda,
4: way.
2: That's
4: no, in where, this case, they were dating.
2: Yeah.
4: And she wanted marriage. Yeah, no. So eventually.
2: It was, we had to break up or get married.
4: Well, I don't know that the that came into play, but. They finally got there. So he used the water and the rock.
2: Just so you know, everything breaks up eventually.
4: In
2: you too. Congratulations on your wedding. It may last a month. It may last a year. But it's going
4: to. No. In this case, it got them to the altar. And they're still happily together.
2: Coming up next, Fox Sports 1 NBA insider Rick Bucher is always the must listen. The latest on the playoffs tonight, on LeBron, on the new lottery system. That big news tonight. Looks like we know how we're going to try to combat tanking. That's next. 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
1: Jason, did you really talk over this?
0: Well, yeah, I did. Singing so happily. I talked joyfully. Oh, joyfully. Oh, playfully. Watching. I always thought when Almost Famous came out, I said, oh, it's based on Supertramp. Because the guys all look like they're dressed exactly like Supertramp in the mid-70s. So it's got to be Supertramp.
2: And then eventually we did get Supertramp in a movie, but it was Into the Wild.
0: Yeah, the Alexander Supertramp. Yes, we did.
2: How about that?
0: Big night in the NBA. The Cavs are one win away from a date with the Knicks. What's next for LeBron? The greatness of Wemby? Nobody better to talk to than a guy that spent all day saying, I am gearing myself up to talk to Jason about the Knicks. Because right now, they're the best team in basketball. It's Fox Sports 1 Insider Extraordinaire on Twitter, at Rick Bucher. It is Rick Bucher. What's happening, man? How are you?
3: Oh. Oh. Hey, Mike.
2: Hi, buddy. Welcome in.
3: Can you and I just do this segment?
2: You want to commiserate a little bit and just avoid that topic?
3: I mean, the energy that Jason has had for not only, the last 2 weeks, it's just...
2: Don't you wish you could bottle it, though, and steal it?
3: What?
2: No. I mean, you take it for your own. I mean, that kind of energy, because he's over the top.
3: Because it's crazy energy. That's not good energy. It's crazy energy. I mean, it's fun energy. It's entertaining energy, but it's crazy energy. Yeah, that kind of energy is like a sugar rush, because you just you're going to come off of that and you're going to fall off a cliff. So no. But I'm here. I'm going to endure. God bless you, Jason. God bless you. Just enjoy this. Enjoy this. It's a good thing. Here's my problem. I got nothing. I have no comeback to where the Knicks sit right now.
2: Yeah.
3: Other than if they don't go to the finals now, they never will. They should just shut down the franchise and go, you know what? Let's book Madison Square Garden in late May and early June, because we're never going to need it for any Knicks games. If they don't do it this year, then they should just go ahead. Just put Shakira in there for a month. Do whatever you need to do, because you're not going to need it for the Knicks. So I mean, as it stands right now, I have them going to the finals. I want to say going to the slaughter, but I'm not going to say that.

0: I'm not going to say that. Going to the finals.
1: Let's deal with the here and now first.
2: Yeah, I mean, Shakira is the proper move. Yes. Nice pull by you to decide that's the residency you need.
1: No. But I got to be honest, Rick. I'm not worried about the Eastern Conference Finals because the Knicks match up great with Cleveland. Karl Anthony Towns is going to look like Bill Russell. And the Pistons look like they're out of gas. They just look like they are out of gas at this point. That's what I take away from this game tonight.
0: Yeah, it's hard to argue. I mean, I think the Pistons could, as they have, they could give the Knicks trouble. The matchups are completely different. I agree with you. The Knicks, I don't see them having an issue taking care of business against the Cavs. And the big surprise, you know, every once in a while, maybe not once in a while, however often anybody wants to put on it. I get enamored with a guy during the regular season and I expect big thing. I think he's going to take off. And then sometimes they do. Sometimes I get that right. And every now and then, I hit a dud and I was big on Jalen Duren this year. I thought he is the perfect second banana to Cade Cunningham and they could use a little more scoring, but like he's going to be that rock next to Cade. And man, if you watch these games, like they can't even play him down the stretch. He has been such a disappearing act. He's young enough that I don't want to, you know, close the door on him. But if you're looking for a reason that the Pistons have not been able to get it done is that down the stretch, they're having to play Paul Reed a lot of minutes, and Paul Reed's a nice scorer off the bench, but he's not an all-star, and Jalen Duren is, and he simply hasn't played like one in this series.
2: Rick, let me go back to the fold the franchise option that you gave the Knicks if they were to lose in the next round.
0: Thank you for bringing that up, because I heard you just a minute ago like cheering Jason on when he started to get to rev his engines, if I'm not mistaken.
2: No. All that was I wish I had that kind of energy on a day-to-day basis, because right now he is running at that full throttle where eventually it's going off a cliff. There's no question.
1: Yeah. He also has to sit next to me every night where you're in the comfort of your own home. And as far as you know, I'm not coming to your house if you say something bad about the Knicks.
0: Also true. Okay. Also true.
2: Yeah, many threats have been made against my personage and my car.
0: No.
2: Yeah, but if they do fail, now, not just in the whole OKC thing, but if they lose to James Harden, 30 points tonight, great down the stretch, when Donovan Mitchell struggles, how catastrophic would that be?
0: You know what? It would be, we'd have to put an MIA out for Jason.
2: Yeah.
0: That's what it would be. I can't, it's so hard to imagine, but I mean, catastrophic. Yeah. I'm trying to think of some horror movie where the entire city gets swallowed. That would be, equivalent. whatever movie The Rock has done in the last 10 years, that would be, this would be the sequel to that. Yeah. I'm telling you, like, anybody who's already booking the Knicks in the finals, they get no argument from me. I'm seeing that way. It's so hard to see it go another direction. And I think that, you know, the one thing that we haven't talked a lot, I don't know how much you guys have talked about it, but like somebody needs to give some flowers to Mike Brown. And someone also has to recognize that with every win that the Knicks have and every step that they take going forward, that makes it increasingly hard for Tom Thibodeau to ever see another job other than in a rebuilding situation. There are coaches that are built for if it's a relay team. There's some coaches that are good with the first baton, and there's some that are in that middle distance to get you from we're competing to now we're putting ourselves in position to win. And then you have the closers. And the one thing that I appreciate about Mike Brown is Mike Brown, when he started out in Cleveland, he was a Tom Thibodeau disciple, not necessarily, you know, in the Tibbs circle, but he was an all defensive guy. And over the years, he's evolved, and spending time with the Warriors, he has expanded his game and his approach and his demeanor. And the Knicks are a reflection of that. So I know that a lot of people were questioning some of the stuff that was going on during the course of the year and questioning him and his methods. But if you look at where the Knicks are, I mean, some of it's the competition, some of it's the path, but it's also you got to feel good about how the Knicks are playing and how they seem to be feeling about themselves. And I just don't know, and maybe Jason can tell us the last time he saw a Knicks team that felt this way and had this sort of optimism about what they might be capable of.
1: Oh, yeah, 1999 when they had that miracle run.
2: Oh, I thought you were going to go back to the OJ chase.
1: No. When they had that miracle run to the finals where LJ hits the big four-point play, and it's look at the eight seed all the way to the finals. Like, the thing is, it just took longer to come together. It took the Knicks until the last month of the season to play defensively how they could, because things nobody is saying. No one's saying you can't play Cat and Brunson on the floor at the same time defensively. No one's saying Mike Brown can't get it done. No one's saying you can't win with Jalen Brunson as your number one guy. All these things are out the window. But Rick, I'll give you a happy, ending to this, because this is fun. The biggest thing I could tell you, the difference between Mike Brown and Tibbs, in all these 30-point blowouts that the Knicks have had, the 40-point blowouts they've had the last couple rounds, Tibbs would have Brunson and Towns and Anunoby and Hart in the game until there was a minute and a half left. Instead, they're out of the game in the fourth quarter, and Landry Shamet is playing, and these other guys are getting minutes. He'd have those guys in until there was like a minute and a half left to go, and then he would take them out.
0: And for what? Part of this is, I don't know what he was trying to prove in those instances, especially since that was the way he approached things during the regular season too. And look, that's what I mean by, if we look at Tibbs and we look at the way he coached in Chicago and the way he coached in New York and the way he coached in Minnesota, he's coached the same way everywhere, right? And so I can look at Mike Brown and I can go, you know what? He's a different coach than he was in Cleveland. He was a different coach in Sacramento than he was in Cleveland. He's evolved. And I think in today's game is evolving. Coaches have to learn to evolve too. And so, I'm not trying to tear down Tibbs, because he is a very good coach at what he does, but I just don't know that his approach in today's game makes sense. And we'll see whether, here's the thing. We'll see whether Mike Brown can close the deal. We'll see. I've always thought Jalen Brunson is a great leader, makes the most out of what he is. I still don't know that you can win a championship with Jalen Brunson, but getting to the finals, I think that's a very real possibility.
2: 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And his book is out, Coachable, from Penguin and Random House, right? You've got that up and going, so people can find that wherever they order their books bound in rich mahogany.
0: They can get to the bookstore now. They're on shelves now.
1: Isn't it the Mike Brown story, Coachable? The Mike Brown story? Didn't you retitle it?
0: He's going to be in part two.
2: Okay. He's in the addendum. That's like when you buy booster packs of Pokemon or the series two of a card.
1: Part two.
2: Right, of a card set. All right, let's get to the elephant in the room, the fun and exciting world that is LeBron James. Lakers go out to OKC, no surprise there. But in the follow-up, now we have questions about the future. And today, big battle over a game ball. Rick, you want to talk about King Petty? This goes to the next level.
0: It really does. And, for those who don't know, I don't know if you guys have laid out, so... in particular game. Can you hear my dogs are upset that I'm talking about LeBron James? I'm going to have to.
1: I think they're upset that you said you're not sure if Jalen Brunson can lead the Knicks to a championship. I think that's what got them to the door.
3: Ooh, yeah.
2: That could be.
1: I thought they overtook him for a second.
2: We thought the dogs won, Rick.
0: Well, they actually did. I put them outside. Now my neighbors have to deal with them. Okay. hey, anything for the show. I'm just appreciate letting you know
1: that
0: right now.
1: Neighbor of the year, Rick Bucher. Like his neighbor's going, you know that Bucher guy sometimes puts his dog outside at 9:30 at night. Right. What is he doing that for?
0: And I'm going to be yelling back, I'm doing the Jason Smith show. Shut up. This hurts my soul, things like this. We have lauded LeBron James for all the things that he's done. And the Lakers have lauded him for the many things that he did, including the sacrifices that he made this year. J.J. Redick went out of his way to acknowledge that everything that he was doing, in spite of the fact that there was a lot of things that he wasn't doing. And he didn't necessarily embrace the third wheel right away. But this is the heart of it for me. So the reason we're bringing this up is because there was a game ball. It was the night that J.J. Redick had won his 100th game as a head coach. Luka Doncic finished crossed the 15,000 point margin. Rui Hachimura crossed the 5,000 point margin. And LeBron James passed Kareem Abdul-Jabbar for most wins by a player combined regular season and playoffs. And I got to tell you guys, it is an impressive accomplishment. I didn't know it was a thing. It's the first time I've ever heard anybody talk about the number of wins that an individual player got. I've heard about coaches. I've heard about teams. I never heard it about a particular player. Nonetheless, supposedly Rob Pelinka came in, gave the game ball to J.J. Redick for his 100th win. Seems like the very diplomatic thing to do rather than give it to one of the players, give it to the coach. I would think LeBron James, your trophy case is overflowing. You've gotten every possible recognition that a player could in this game. Do you really need a game ball for this? Can we get you a duplicate? But that you felt like you were being taken for granted. This is the report, because you didn't get the game ball that night. It's just extraordinary. This leaves me as befuddled as trying to come up with a way to dampen Jason's spirit. How do you not look at the situation? And here's the thing. I think this is the thing that gets me the most, is it's not so much that he had that reaction, but that someone close to LeBron thought it would be smart to share that with Dave McMenamin and have that reported as if that was a good thing. Like, we all have impulses that we sometimes have to be saved from by our significant others or our friends or someone who says, hey, you know what? Maybe that's not such a good idea. Or if you're thinking that, don't say it. Don't let people know that's how you felt, because it's not a good look. And instead, you got somebody close to LeBron who thought, yeah, we should let the world know that this is why LeBron has his question. This is how the Lakers are treating LeBron. And I just, sometimes you need your friends to save you. And I just, in this case, when I look at how this got out, this wasn't LeBron saying it. It was somebody close to him giving it to McMenamin. I'm thinking, why would you share that? That's not a good look. And the reality is, I don't know what his options are other than going back to LA, going to the Lakers. I can't see him signing with the Clippers. They do have room. I don't see the Clippers necessarily doing that. Or going to Cleveland. And I'm not convinced that Cleveland is on board with that. But those are his two options. And it's just one more thing where I would hope that LeBron would go out with a certain amount of grace, because certainly everything that he's accomplished, I'd like to see him go out on the right foot. But then when you have reports like this, it makes it a lot harder for people not to say, hey, you know what? We're just kind of tired of the drama. We're tired of the look at me. Like, LeBron, thanks for the memories. Thanks for all the entertainment. But you know what? It's okay. You can go enjoy your wine. Go enjoy your family. We've had enough of this, because it's not. I don't know about you guys. It just leaves a bad taste in my mouth.
1: 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That is at Rick Bucher, Fox Sports 1, NBA analyst, insider. The book Coachable, How the Greatest Performers Reach Their Highest Potential. 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You can get it off his Twitter account as well, at Rick Bucher. Rick, as always, buddy, appreciate it. We'll talk to you next week when we're talking about the Knicks in the finals.
0: Jose Alvarado, yo.
1: See you, buddy.
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1: 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M-Dub, what do you got?
3: Wild games today, both in hockey and in basketball. Starting the hockey side of things. Game 5, Western Conference semifinals went to overtime. Colorado with two late goals to force that extra period. Minnesota had a 3-1 lead going in, obviously. Colorado scoring that game-winning goal 4 minutes into the overtime period, taking a 4-3 win, advancing to the Western Conference Finals with a 4-1 series win over Minnesota. Evan Mobley had 6 late points to force overtime in Game 5 of the Eastern Conference semifinals. Cleveland stealing a win in Detroit, 117-113. James Harden becoming the first player to score at least 30 points in a playoff game for 6 different teams. I like that, Jason Smith. Atlanta gets his 30th win of the year, 4-1 over the Cubs. The White Sox continue their recent hot streak. They beat the Royals 6-5. Max Fried left his start against the Orioles. I'm sorry, left his start against the Orioles. The Yankees lost it 7-0. Fried will get an MRI for left elbow posterior soreness. Shohei Ohtani pitched over 100 pitches in a seven-inning, no-run outing as the Dodgers beat the Giants 4-0. Rangers beat the Diamondbacks 6-5. Danny Jansen had a walk-off single. Extra innings wins for the Nationals, squeaking past the Reds 8-7. And New York Mets catcher Francisco Alvarez will need surgery after being diagnosed with a torn meniscus in the right knee. And in the battle of Martin Weiss versus Jason Smith, the Mets beat the Tigers 3-2. Back to you.
1: Tonight, Jason Smith 2, Martin Weiss 0.
3: Yeah, thanks, pal. I'm glad I filled in. I'm glad I'm here.
1: Thanks, buddy. Coming up next, potentially, the NBA has fixed their biggest problem. Big news tonight.
2: Wow.
1: But have they really fixed it? That's next. Jason and Mike Fox.
0: Hell no.
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0: Buka for stopping by with us. Always great stuff with Rick. Big NBA headline tonight. We'll get back into the games and LeBron in a few minutes. But the NBA feels like they have solved their tanking problem. Adam Silver saying earlier today that the NBA has landed on a proposal that they're going to present to the league's board of governors to revamp the draft lottery to try to stop tanking. And it's going to be the 3-2-1 format that we first heard about a week or two ago. That gives the three worst teams a lower percentage chance of winning the lottery than the teams picking 4 through 10. So we want to stop those teams from trying
1: from bottoming out.
0: All the way bottom out, right? Yeah. Now, here's the thing, and that's why this stinks. And I got to be honest, is that the fact that you have to get to this involved of a way to combat tanking shows you how out of control you've allowed the problem to get and that you have nowhere to go. I don't think the NBA wants to solve the tanking problems. They just want to solve the optics of the most public tanking issues. Mm-hmm. Teams in the bottom, sitting their guys, like those really bad. They don't want to completely fix tanking. No. They just want like the worst headline of the week to go away.
1: Like,
0: right?
1: Those competitive games in the final 6 minutes where suddenly the substitution patterns and why is this guy not playing now? Stretch of a game as we saw with Indiana and Utah and some other teams down the stretch.
0: They think if they make that go away, it'll make tanking go away. And they're stupid if they think so. Because they have created a system and a sport now in which it doesn't matter. If teams don't feel that this is their year, they're going to sit their guys and they're going to go for the lottery and say, we're going to take our chances. We watch it come up with a 0.0001% for the Mavericks and they wound up with Cooper Flagg. How is this going to combat teams who but by the time you get past Christmas, it's, not our year. We'll play for the lottery. Doesn't matter where the ping pong balls are. They really think teams are going to go, wait a minute. We don't want to be in the bottom three because our odds are lower. Oh, well, as you can see, if you have the highest odds, you're not going to get there all the time.
1: Yeah, it's 3-2-1. I mean, it's not like, hey, we're going from you get 100 versus you get 2.
0: They just want to stop the headlines, which is stupid. They want to stop the optics. But the tanking is still going to, and trust me, we're going to go through next year. It's still going to be this. We're still going to see teams not playing their guys. We're going to see rollover games, 20, 30 point games throughout the second half of the season after the All-Star game. Because teams, again, they should look at the playoffs and go, hey, maybe it's more wide at us. But instead, no, we're not going to go for it. And you're still going to see teams playing for the lottery. That's not going to change.
1: But look at one of the headlines that got buried earlier this week. The investigation into Milwaukee Bucks and how they handled Giannis Antetokounmpo's injury. Nothing to see here. There's no malfeasance. There's no issue. Even though he was shouting from the rooftop how he wanted to play and he was ready to play. Yeah. No. They didn't do anything wrong. No, not at all. And they finished woefully behind the final slots in the playoff system. But it's just those kind of things, right? You'll see the rotations change up even earlier. Guys are now, he's got a little bit of a hammy. So around Christmas time, right? Got to think of the kids when they're on break and all. But as soon as we get back to January, it's like, you know what? You're going to miss that game. You're going to miss that road trip. You're going to stay back precautionary, the abundance of caution and all of those phraseologies we use so liberally across set of circumstances. That's what we're going to do here.
0: Yes, you want the most ping pong balls in, right? Obviously you want that. But nobody's saying, hey, if we can't get the most ping pong balls, we're going to play. No, because what do you see? You see teams saying, boy, look how lucky it turned out for us. How lucky it turned out for the Clippers that the Pacers wound up with the fifth pick. You see luck stories every year. Boy, how lucky this was. They had this percentage chance of getting a top
1: Mavericks,
0: three pick.
1: 1.8%,
0: Doesn't matter, man. People are still going to play for the lottery because they think, why? It's why people play the lottery in general. I don't know that I'm going to win, $500 million, but I'm going to play the lottery anyway.
1: Tell me you haven't bought a bunch of Jaws scratchers because you saw that billboard on the freeway.
0: Lottery. People are still going to try to play it. Oh, the odds of winning the lottery are 1 in 500 billion. Doesn't matter. I'm still going to buy tickets.
1: Bet. Right. And you're saying, wait, you're going to take two ping pong balls away from us. So we're still in the lottery. We still have that chance. And yes, you lower it a little bit. in the grand scheme, but really you're not eliminating it altogether by saying through your expert panel that we came to that level of egregious behavior of how we handled our roster and did our substitutions. Yeah, we're still in. Okay, cool. Right. And that's what we watched. The race to the bottom this year. It was insane.
0: It was. This is just to get rid of the headlines. That's all this is. That's all. Because it's stupid that you have to get this involved, but it's just that's all they want to do. They want to stop people talking about it. Because Adam Silver would turn the radio on and turn the TV on and see, instead of talking about the game, we're talking about tanking and players not playing. And he thinks this is going to get teams to play their players. Newsflash, it ain't. They're still going to sit them. It's still going to happen.
1: No, that genie's sitting outside the bottle waving at you every damn night.
0: Exit Abba Fresca, exit Swollen Dome. Jason Smith, Mike Harmon live from the Fox Sports Radio Studios. Coming up next, we got a big story out of the NFL on the eve of schedule release day. This is Fox.
2: Oh, look at that, Jason. The Jets suck.
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0: And for adults with type 2 diabetes and known heart disease, Jardiance can lower the risk of cardiovascular death too. 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Jardiance is not for use to lower blood sugar in people with type 1 diabetes and not for people with type 2 diabetes who have severe kidney disease. 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

0: things you need to know.
1: Evan Mobley had 6 late points to force overtime in Game 5 of the Eastern Conference semifinals. Cleveland stealing a win on the road in the extra frame, 117-113. James Harden became the first player to score 30 points in a playoff game for 6 different teams. Game 5 of the Western Conference semifinals went to overtime, Colorado forcing a 3-3 tie after Minnesota had a 3-1 lead for most of the game. Colorado then scored the game-winning goal about 4 minutes into the extra frame to take a 4-3 win in advance of the Western Conference Finals. Major League Baseball, Atlanta hits its 30th win of the year, 4-1 over the Cubs. White Sox continue their hot streak, beating the Royals 6-5. Max Fried's going to get an MRI for left elbow posterior soreness. He left his start against the Orioles early as the Yankees dropped 1-7-0. Shohei Ohtani pitched 7 no-run innings as the Dodgers beat the Giants 4-0. Extra innings wins for the Nationals and the Mets. I'm Martin Weiss.
0: Roger. 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
3: We'll get to the NFL schedule story in a second. But game that just finished. The Indiana Fever get their first win of the WNBA season. They beat the Sparks 87-78. Caitlin Clark, 24 points, 9 assists, 4 rebounds, had a big game, 6 turnovers. Watching this game, right? And look, it's been a rough week. It's always a rough week for Caitlin Clark, I feel like. People are just going to, we're just going to hate her. But if you want a realistic criticism for Caitlin Clark, right? Especially watching this game down the stretch like you and I did. The one thing I can tell you about her game, as great as she is, right? As great as she is that the one problem that seems to be something that I don't know that she can solve is that there's a little bit too many times where she really has trouble with the on-ball defender, and especially in the front court where she's not fast enough to get around and they can poke the ball out, or they're a little bit bigger for her and she can't get by them to the hoop like she used to or like she was used to. They spend so much more care now with Caitlin Clark and doubling her, but just seeing one-on-one, there's some defenders where I go, oh, this is a pretty good matchup. And you watch a couple of turnovers she had late in the game. Like she had one series where ball got poked out. She got put in bad spot by her defender and she couldn't get the ball out for a pass. Like this game got closer at the end when it was a 20-point game. Now she made up for it on a big possession where a huge out of bounds alley-oop throw for a layup was awesome. I mean, look, Caitlin Clark is that great, but you want a legitimate criticism is that, yeah, you have the right on-ball defender on her, and you can really cause her problems. She gets frustrated. She yells at the referee. She wanted a foul call, which was really a held ball play that she went crazy with the referee on. So she's someone you can still frustrate. An on-ball defender that gives her problems, she does not like that, and she has not found a way to keep her cool through those situations yet. That's a fair criticism for Caitlin Clark.
5: To grab things in a great big hug, to turn it back to the NBA as well, it's what we've seen with Wembanyama. It's what we saw with Jokic against the T-Wolves and what they've been able to do defensively. You keep sending bodies and the body blows. Eventually they get frustrated, get taken out of their game. And with Caitlin Clark, she's expecting the foul, whether it's reputational or, you know, you might expect her to turn to the referee and say, don't you know who I am? Like trying to get into a hotspot restaurant here in LA. But yeah, it often doesn't come, and you can match up with her, and speed can certainly take her out of some of the game. Some of the turnovers are just, she's got a look and a pass, and we saw a couple that were executed brilliantly. There's others that become ham-handed because the ball's coming in fast as the receiver on the other end under the basket or down to the wing isn't quite expecting it. So, like, there's still some of that timing. She's still banged up, right? She left the last game with a couple of injuries, like, a couple of times. So, I think maybe some of the speed and the ability to cut and get around the defenders is whatever's going on there may still be part of that. Not to do excuse making because we're we're in the first week of the season, still rounding into shape.
3: Exit out by the Fresca, exit Swollen Dome. Jason Smith, Mike Harmon, live from the Fox Sports Radio studios. I got more basketball coming up in a few minutes, but we are now 12, 14 hours away from the NFL schedule release. We'll find out where everybody is playing. Yeah. The weeks, we'll start looking at our schedule.
5: Get those travel schedules ready, baby. Well, come on now.
3: Find out when your buys are. That's where you can tell your best friend, hey, listen, this is when you get married. October 16th is your date. Why? The Jets have a bye that week.
5: If you're doing a dopey fall wedding... Yeah, have at it.
6: Jason, just confirmed, Jets Argonauts, week three.
3: No, that's the opening week.
5: No, they got the Roughers.
6: No, it's week three.
5: week three is the Rough Riders.
3: Doug Flutie.
6: It's the Argonauts is week
3: Flutie's
6: three.
3: Playing quarterback.
6: My sources are telling me. In Canada.
3: Watching the last couple of days with the leaks, right? It's really fun to see that, hey, we get the word about some week one games, right? Like Jordan Schultz today said, hey, pretty good sources that tell me it's going to be New England and Seattle.
5: And he fought for that coffee.
3: Yeah, and he fought. Game is going to be at Starbucks. You know, Jets and Dolphins potentially playing week one. Giants and Cowboys, we know, playing week one. We got the international schedule today. We find out there's going to be a Thanksgiving Eve game. And watching this, all I could think of was this with the NFL, with the schedule release. Like now they've turned it into, this is where I say, hey, the NBA still sucks with the draft lottery. Because, hey, we're jamming it in, you know, before a Knicks playoff game. And then when it can really be its own thing.
5: Everybody expected it between the games, by the way.
3: Yeah.
5: We had talked about it.
3: Yeah.
5: Like, because traditionally that's where it is. Yeah. Here's a little bit of a break in the action. Because there was a gap between the games on Sunday.
3: Oh, sure.
5: Would have been able to fit it in there. Nah, let's do it at noon. Yeah.
3: We always say the NFL finds a way to take advantage of everything on this. Now schedule release day is a thing. Not anymore. Now it's schedule release week because every day this week we are getting, hey, we had the Giants Cowboys game on Monday. We had a few more games yesterday. We had all the international slate today. Like it's now schedule release week.
6: Jets are in the NFL. Week three.
5: this is like the scene with Anthony Bourdain in Wolf of Wall Street.
3: Yeah.
5: When he talks about using every part of your protein.
3: Mm-hmm.
5: Right. And all right, this will be made into a soup and this will be, that's what the NFL does with schedule release. We get every piece of it used.
3: The Jets will get one of those random, hey, Thursday night games against the Patriots. That's the only time they'll be on. But like you see the NFL taking advantage doing this, but watching the way it's gone out, I kind of feel like the NFL's reminding me of like a big auction house that has all kinds of memorabilia and they decide, okay, We need big cash flow. We want to, you know, we want to pay some investors. We want to be able to buy more memorabilia. So we're going to sell off, you know, just a bunch of high priced items, and we're going to sell off this baseball for $5 million. We're going to sell off this set of golf clubs that belonged to Walter Hagen, the very first set of clubs he ever had. That's going to go for $25 million, right? We're going to sell this. And they have all kinds of money coming in that, again, they can reinvest, pay investors, buy new things. Like, this is what the NFL is doing. It's like, oh, we have 272 pieces of memorabilia, right? We have all 17 weeks of the regular season. We can give away, we can sell 25 of these things. You mean you'll give us $100 million for a night before Thanksgiving game? We'll give you a game. Sure. We'll give you one of those games. That's no problem. Like once the NFL found that Amazon said, yeah, give us a Black Friday game for $100 million. Oh, so each game's worth $100 million. Okay. Now it's like that's what they're doing. Hey, we're going to sell off these games and make $100 million a game. And we're going to keep reinvesting and owners are going to get more money and teams are going to get more money. Well, you're selling off some of your collateral there and some of your product. Well, it doesn't matter. In a year, we're going to add another 16 games with the week 18 of the regular season. So these 25 games we're selling off, we're really only selling off 9 because we're getting 16 more. Like it's a brilliant business exercise at the NFL. And this is how it's going to be done, right? It's not going to be the case for the NFL where in 5 years, everything's going to streaming, right? Roger Goodell said the other day that, a streaming partner would have to bowl us over with an offer to get us to move it. Which, yes, as you said earlier in the show, hey, that means let me know what you got. But it's a lot of backlash. It's a lot if you're suddenly taking all of the AFC games going to Amazon, the NFC games go to Netflix. It's a lot. But for I'll tell you the next 5 years is going to be just like this because what they've seen is, yeah, we're okay piecemealing games out. We got 9 international games this year.
7: Next year will be 10. Then we're going to be 11. Then we'll be 12. We got a Thanksgiving Eve game. We're going to have a Christmas Eve and Christmas Day game now. We're going to have new. They're going to find a way to continue to piecemeal this out. $100 million plus a game. The price is just going up. Everybody's going to want to buy it. And this is just the way it's going to go. It's going to bleed for the next few years. Not saying it's not going to happen at some point where streaming is going to take over, but this is what the next 5 years is going to be. It's just going to be this way of the NFL saying, oh yeah, we can either throw this game on a Sunday, which, what does it matter? We have a bunch of games on a Sunday anyway. Or we can sell this for $100 million. Hey, owners, how do you feel about that? Yes, let's do that. Let's sell more games. Let's play more games overseas. Let's do all of this. Money, money, money, money. I mean, this is an absolute brilliant plan. But again, it reminds me of an auction house going, yeah, we'll get some money coming in. We'll sell some stuff. We still got tons of stuff. We'll buy new stuff. And we're going to keep doing this forever.
5: Well, you reset the market with each piece and you establish the proposition of, all right, this window, this opportunity, this foreign country, these different streaming platforms or network partners. It makes sense. It's proof of concept. And now we establish what the market is, right? Today was a huge release in the trading card world, right? This is the prospect special for baseball cards. The Bowman set came out and everybody's looking at, all right, who's the next guy? Holiday's brother, or you're looking at, the White Sox sluggers and whatever else. But it becomes the marketplace of, all right, first sold. All right, now we've got that market. Well, how many of them are coming out? Are they serially numbered? To your point, there's only 272 of them. This is one of 272. Now we have that many fewer with each one or each package that gets sold. Hey, here's a lot of five that we'll sell to you for Thursday night. Come and get it. Sold. All right, now we only have, all right, we just got rid of six of them. Mm-hmm. There's 266 left. Guess what? Price poker keeps going up because now we're going to scarcity. It's like your auction draft for a fantasy football or fantasy baseball. Wait, I need a catcher. There's only three of them that can hit. All right, well, that guy's going to go for a lot of money, right? Or the shortstop or, quarterback in the NFL if you want someone who's going to be viable on a weekly basis. But for this, you've got that proof of concept, and now you'll go on the calendar and figure out where it makes more sense. And eventually we go to the 18th game, and as much as the players will moan and complain, they'll be like, wait, the salary cap went up again? What? And with those extra games, we're able to collectively bargain for more jobs to keep guys in the league longer or to add just more potential to stay another year or two if you're willing to make concessions on your contracts, whatever else. Yeah. Sign me up. Oh, wait, now we need a 19th. Sure. And the NFL will keep printing them, right? Keep printing them. Let's go back to the well. This is the second edition of this issue, right? Like comic books. All right, we got a cover variant. It's the second time that we're reprinting this because it was so popular. Sure, the first edition's going to be worth more. Or is it? Because these are holographic variants. Or, as you come to know it, Friday Night Football.
7: I mean, really, it's a case of the NFL saying, we know where the business is going. And if we continue to put these games out one or two at a time, a couple new things here, well, it's not like, well, we're going to put out an 8-game slate and these different entities are going to bid on it and you're going to get a certain amount of money. But when you're saying, hey, we're going to add another two or three, well, we got to get one of those. And yeah, we'll give you all, because now it doesn't seem like they're giving you a lot more. It's like if they wanted to say, hey, here's a bid for this. The money would be insane, but what kind of competition are you getting? But if we're going to, slowly add two or three new games in here, well, we got to get that game. We saw what this game means for Netflix, saw what this game means for Amazon. We see that there's going to be a triple header that we didn't expect to see. Like that continues to create interest in that. I got to get one of these because I can't sit back and just wait for, well, we'll save our money. And if all of a sudden they say, hey, the rights are up, well, we'll take all that money. No, they know that they continue to have to bid now because it's just coming out dribs and drabs. Like the NFL is doing this in a brilliant way. No other league can do this. No other league can say, hey, we're going to sell you these individual games, anything else. No, college football, if they found a way to sell their game, they couldn't even do this, right? This is like where the NFL runs unopposed because they can keep doing this in perpetuity. Just as long as people still want to watch the NFL, and I don't think that's going anywhere, they're going to be going to keep doing this and saying, hey, here's some more games. Here's some more games. We'll find another way to get a game in there. Hey, guess what? We're going to have a special Halloween Day game. Wait, what? Yeah, why? Halloween's on a Friday. Doesn't matter. We're gonna put a Halloween game on a Friday, and it's gonna be it's gonna be broadcast by the Sci-Fi Network or whatever it is. We're gonna find a way to put something out there that's gonna continue to little by little get you to keep buying it and making each individual game worth that kind of money.
5: Because you get creative with it too, and this is where the marketing machine of it all comes into play, right? We've seen the iterations of the Toy Story games or the NBA Jam looking setups or Mickey Mouse playing on the streets of downtown Disney or right by the castle. I mean, you've done all those overlays and that expands your market because now you're adding toy companies revenue and for those ad sales and all of that. So everybody's getting fat. So when you can do more of that, you get into the sci-fis, you get into maybe some true TV. I don't know. But you have so many different entities that want a piece of that pie because it is just so lucrative and valuable for that live space. You got all the networks, and now we keep seeing Amazon and Netflix and everybody else getting involved. I'm telling you, it's only so far before we're selling stuff like we're on, you know, hey, the Ronco products in the third quarter. This punt, get your blender.
7: Exit out by the Fresca, exit Swollen Dome, the Jason Smith Show with my best friend, Mike Harmon. Coming up next, the biggest stuff from tonight in the NBA. Does the Cavaliers win tonight mean bad things for LeBron James? That's next. Jason and Mike. 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

0: are now one win away from a showdown with the Knicks.
1: Cleveland!
0: And look what you did. Eastern Conference Finals. Quite honestly, an Eastern Conference Finals we thought we were going to get maybe 2 years ago.
2: Fair.
0: But it looks like we're going to get it now.
2: Led by James Harden.
0: Yeah, okay. And I will say this. First of all, you look. Positivity here on a Wednesday. Always about positivity. James Harden tonight. 30 points. Big clutch free throws at the end. Rebounding his own missed free throw in overtime.
2: Yeah, that was huge. A lot of flat-footed Detroit Pistons players in the lane.
0: I talked about playoff Harden the first couple of games, and this is who Harden is. This is who he's been for the last 15 years. It's not going to change. But I got to be accurate. The last three games, James Harden has been terrific. He has been fantastic. He was the best player on the floor tonight for the Cavs. Probably should have given him the ball the end of regulation instead of forcing it to Donovan Mitchell.
2: He was due.
0: He was the best player on the floor. No qualifiers. No, Jason, but you hate James Harden. I don't like to say great things about James Harden, but I know I have to be accurate. James Harden, the last three games, has been terrific. Let's see if he can do it again. He has been really surprisingly good. So good. Maybe he's

0: done and he can't do it again. But he has been so good these last three games. I got to give him credit.
1: 43 minutes played, 30 points, 8 of 21 from the field. And he did miss a couple of free throws down the stretch. So I thought maybe you'd go after him for that. Although he did rebound his own to earn two more trips to the line. Fantastic. Struce was great for them. Had a couple of big plays off the bench. 20 points for him. They helped pick up what was a struggling Donovan Mitchell. It seems like he just left everything on the court with that second half performance last game.
0: Yeah.
1: So James Harden had to put that cape on.
0: He said, not only am I starting out, so I'm going to finish slow. I'm going to finish slow the entire game because I'm really, really exhausted from 48 points in three quarters, whatever it was.
1: 7 of 18 from the field, 1 for 8 from three-point range. Finished with 21 points on the night. But overall, I you know, James Harden, you also could have gone after the 6 turnovers.
0: Yeah, no,
1: because if he didn't have the 6 turnovers, they could have won in regulation. No.
0: But he had more made baskets than turnovers tonight, so I left him alone with that.
1: 8 greater than 6.
0: I left him alone with that. James Harden has been great, but now he's going to get tired. He was great.
1: So all of a sudden, next game, he's going to get tired?
0: Great. This is usually when he gets tired and then gets tired at the end of games and misses a lot of shots and costs his team wins. But he's been great the last three games.
1: Your guys have gotten a lot of chance to rest up. No question about it.
0: No.
1: As we look ahead to the next game in said series, spread currently at 4, started at 3.5.
0: Oh, look. You know, I told you last week when the Pistons were getting ready to preview Game 7 against the Magic. I said, look, the Magic are done. They're cooked. They had a 3-1 lead. They blew it. Whatever the point spread is, give me the Pistons. They're closing this out in style, and they did. I feel the same way about Game 6, except I'm going to say, whatever the spread is, give me the Cavs, double it, triple it, because the Pistons are done. They looked absolutely cooked tonight at home. At home, the last 5 minutes of regulation, they couldn't do anything. Offensively, they couldn't get a shot off. They looked done. They looked like they were just going through the motions. They were settling for bad jumpers. Their last possession, when they had a chance to go ahead and win the game, Cade Cunningham can't get to the hoop. He settles for a bad fadeaway. They luckily get an offensive rebound. Then can't even get a shot off before the 24-second clock, you know, resets to 14, and that goes out. Like, it was terrible. And then they compound it in overtime with a really bad, careless turnover and not boxing out, letting Harden rebound his own missed free throw. Like, the Pistons look like a team that says, you know what, we're finished. It's they're the kid in school that's looking at the clock saying it's 2:58 and 30 seconds. This bell is going to ring in a minute and a half. I got my backpack on. I'm not writing down anything the teacher says anymore. I'm pushing out my chair so I can be the first one out the door onto the playground. Like, they look like they're done. They look like they have hit the wall. And for a team that I thought was coming into the playoffs, they're going to give people all kinds of problems. Their depth, again, they run 9-10 deep. The guys play the big minutes. Cade Cunningham got through the first difficult part of the playoffs, still carrying the Pistons, which is what great players do. But eventually, you got to play like you can. And I haven't seen it. They have not played like the Detroit Pistons yet in this playoffs. And now we're getting, this is not, hey, week game two, game three. Like, you watched the Knicks did. Hey, after game three of that first round series against the Hawks, it's okay. We're flipping a switch. It's time to put on a clinic. And that's what they've done. But this is a Pistons team that still looks like they look like they're done. And all their warts have been laid bare. They look like a team that they don't have another option behind Cade Cunningham. We talked about this a couple hours ago. Rick Bucher talked about it with us last hour. They now seem okay in the offseason. They got to go after somebody else to be that number two scorer behind Cunningham because they don't have anybody else that you can rely on to get a bucket. Right? And Tobias Harris is a nice player, but when it's like, hey, it's either Cade or Tobias Harris, you got problems, man. The Pistons have problems, and they're going home in game 6.
1: Yeah, you look at the way the rotation went. Jenkins ends up with 19. He's in place of Duncan Robinson. So you miss that three-point acumen that you're used to and spreading the floor, but Jenkins does well, 8 of 17 from the field. But to that point again, Robinson's just a 12-point-a-game scorer. Paul Reed comes off the bench. This, again, goes back to Jalen Duren and in his ability or where he's fallen short in this series is that Paul Reed came off the bench. He played all the fourth quarter and overtime. So, like, he hadn't played a minute. So, he it's a little more.
0: It would have been more shocking if Paul Rudd came off the bench and played a bunch of minutes. As Ant-Man. Can't even see him. Then he gets really big.
1: And then he gets really big in the low post. There's no question about it. But you talk about that, trying to find the second scorer, trying to find some level of consistency there, which has not been the case. Whereas for the Cavaliers, you've got some balance. You've got some depth. And now they're on the precipice of facing off against your Knicks. And for Detroit, it becomes, well, what's the next iteration of this squad need to look like? I know Bickerstaff still had some issues with officiating because they did win the points in the paint. So they did operate there for a good chunk of the game. But the foul shots were 38-20. And certainly we saw a lot of that for the Cavs in the fourth quarter and overtime. But yeah, you end up finishing the season with a lot more questions. And this was a squad that predicted to finish well, wins the regular season trophy as your number one seed, which gets you a whole lot of nothing.
0: Now, when it comes to LeBron James, why does he have something to do with this game tonight? Huge things to do with this game. Now, today was a real crazy day because story comes out, Dave McMenamin, who's been covering LeBron James' entire career.
1: Stalking that, LeBron his entire career.
0: Well, hey, he's got a career as an insider.
1: No, I can't fault a good strategy.
0: All the people following LeBron, Brian Windhorst, all these guys.
1: Until he hated him.
0: Yeah, big career.
1: They threw Windhorst off, said, beat it!
0: But we hear today that potentially LeBron James very mad at the Lakers because they didn't honor him with the game ball the night he set the record for most wins in NBA history.
2: Did he get it from Giannis? It
0: happened to be.
2: Giannis has the game ball.
1: They're still fighting for it.
0: They were fighting over it.
1: At midcourt.
0: And now there's a lot going on with this. So that's something we're going to get into in a few minutes. It's a crazy-ass story. But just know that now you have questions. You know, LeBron and the Lakers may be at odds over this. This comes out. As Rick Bucher said, this is where LeBron's got to tell whoever leaked this story, dude, what are you doing? This does not make me look good.
1: No.
0: But bottom line is, when we're in the middle of this discussion about what's next for LeBron, right? It really, there's two choices, right? There's two choices for LeBron. There's he stays with L.A.
2: And the Knicks.
0: Or are you kidding? The Knicks are like, dude, Knicks are in the Eastern Conference Finals for the second straight year. LeBron, sorry, man, you missed it.
1: But I know if, you love when it goes Madison awry.
0: No. Then it's Giannis. That's Giannis.
1: You're going back to what you were saying a couple of weeks ago, right? And you're fitting that jersey again.
0: So he's got two choices. He stays with the Lakers or he goes home to Cleveland, because there are only one place he can go if he leaves L.A. where he can have the storybook ending that he wants to, and that's going home. Because if he goes anywhere else and doesn't win, it's going to be, look at LeBron. He tried to jump from team to team at the end, and he couldn't do it. That's why Golden State, LeBron, that doesn't make a lot of sense. LeBron, you're not going to win anything in the NBA if you are basing your team around guys in their mid-30s.
1: No, right? But that's when you go full into the sentimentality of, I've always admired the game of Steph Curry, and I've always wanted to play with him.
0: Not going to win. That's not.
1: And you got a guy with a violin, as you say it.
0: So there's two choices, right? It's the Lakers or the Cavaliers. Because the Cavaliers, if he goes to Cleveland and they don't win the title, yeah, people are going to say, oh, LeBron, he could win, but it's going to be, oh, but look at him come home. It's going to be a whole season or whatever he decides to retire of. Here's LeBron getting a rocking chair. He's getting a pony. He's getting whatever it is. Here he is home again. This is the last time I'll play here. This is the last time I'll do this. And if he doesn't win, he can leave with, I'm just a guy from Akron. I started here. I left. I came back. I left. I came back. It's always going to be my home. I finish at home.
1: But then our guy Kenny Rota and all the people there in Cleveland going, he left a broken home. The Cavaliers are further away from a title than they ever were.
0: So that's the only place he can go. Or if he doesn't win, he's not going to. His career is not going to finish. Frostberg, you can say that a million times now. I'm not worried about you putting that out in the atmosphere, because that's not happening. That's not happening. You're going to have to stick with LeBron keep him. You're going to have to keep him.
2: You know what else is happening?
0: You're going to have to keep
2: him. Cavs whooping the Knicks' ass.
1: He said, burr. So it's cold.
0: He can only go back to Cleveland, right? So I get why he would go back. Now, why would Cleveland want him back? Cleveland would want him back because now they're a big-time contender in the East. They have a pretty young core. But maybe we're a LeBron James away because we need somebody that can fill the gaps to do what he did with the Lakers this year. Sometimes play point guard, sometimes small forward, sometimes power forward. Be okay being the number two guy to Donovan Mitchell. But coming home, being the guy, being grandpa, coming home. Hey, he can fill in there and he can be an asset to us. Maybe he can help us mature. Maybe it's good for us in the playoffs where we have a guy who's been through it and won, and he can take the pressure on his shoulders and let our guys just play their games, right? Because this is for the Cavaliers why he would be attractive there. That's why the next two games are so unbelievably huge for LeBron James's future. Because the Cavaliers, if they win, which I think they are, they go to the Eastern Conference Finals. Are they going into the offseason saying, if we don't win, if they don't beat the Knicks, they don't go to the NBA Finals, are they going to say, you know, if we had LeBron, we could have won? No, they're not. They're going to lose to the Knicks if Karl Anthony Towns is going to wind up having a series and make him look like Bill Russell, where the ball's going to be going through him. He's going to have a huge game. They don't have the bigs to stick with him. It's going to be, we have to build our team to beat the Knicks. We need a big that can score, that can play a really good defense. We need a big two-way player there. That's what they'll go after, because that's what it's going to be. That's going to be their questions if they lose to the Knicks, right? That's where we are. So LeBron suddenly is not going to have a place to go to. It's going to be the Lakers or nowhere, and the Lakers have a lot of leverage. If the Cavaliers lose the next two games, they blow game six at home. They lose game seven. They walk into the offseason going, we had it. What were we missing? Maybe we were missing that veteran presence to help us close out games. Maybe we were missing that guy to come in that can do all the things that we needed to be done that we didn't do in the game six and game seven, right? We needed somebody to play point guard for a little while, right? And stop our turn, whatever it was. Maybe then we are a LeBron James away. These next two games are huge for LeBron, because if the Cavaliers move on, they're going to walk into the offseason not need him. If they don't and they blow it, then Cleveland can still be a destination for him.
1: Now, there's a couple of things I want to touch on here. The first one being the wicked configuration that could exist. James Harden has a $42 million player option. Say he decides he wants to stay in Cleveland.
0: Do you really think he's going to turn that down? He's been getting $40 million from team for years, but eventually that trick is going to run up empty for LeBron.
1: James Harden. Option is there. So you have him, you have Donovan Mitchell. Let's bring in LeBron James. Tell me you don't want to see that trilogy going at. I mean, that's a Spider-Man meme if there ever was one, in terms of trying to roll through. Good luck navigating that one. So that's fun. The other is going back to your Knicks commentary. How many times did you practice in the mirror and in the car on the way here the phraseology of, quote, building a team to compete or beat the Knicks?
0: That's what you're going to have to do. Right. I never thought that.
1: How many times did you have to go through that in your head to where there wasn't a question mark, a snicker, or a flat-out giggle, or an exasperated sigh?
0: Once in a great while, I actually stop myself and say, I can't believe I'm saying this about one of my teams. Like, and maybe it's like every 8 or 10 years, but like, I can't believe I'm saying that about one of my teams. That now teams in the East are going to have to build themselves to beat the Knicks. Like, that's, when did you think I would ever say that? I mean, but now I get to say that, which is awesome.
1: When the original Ewing was playing.
0: I probably won't even get to say this for the 10 years after this, but yeah. I get to say it now.
1: No, it's just that curious space that we're in right now. And a lot of it depends on Karl Anthony Towns and what he becomes, and not to get ahead of ourselves, because we still have to crown a contender to play them before it's all said and done. But It is the curiosity in Cleveland as to what the next iteration is. You have some good component parts. As we said, you talk about Strus off the bench and Charles Barkley getting a lot of attention today because he talked about how pretty he was. I couldn't even look him in the eyes. He said, he's too pretty. But it's that conversation of going for roster depth, because throughout these playoffs, how many times have we said with these teams, like, you're only going 6 or 7 deep? Right. There's not a lot of teams that are, except for really the Thunder and more the Spurs, that are running out 8 or 9 guys that all are contributing well, not just eating minutes while the other guy gets a quick breather. No. Where you're still additive to the squad, where you're still playing rotational and team defense to maintain a lead or build upon it. That's the other thing in Cleveland and bringing in LeBron James, unless he's going to go to that whole discounted thing, which has been proffered out there as well, which I'll believe that when I see it in terms of fully doing that. It's a tough build when you talk about the aprons and the fact that, again, James Harden has a $42 million player option.
0: Exit out by the Fresca exit, Swollen Dome, the Jason Smith Show with my best friend, Mike Harmon. So if you think, okay, boy, it's a big day for LeBron, wait till we break down the absolute nuttiness of what went on today. It's petty, it's crazy, and it could only involve LeBron and the Lakers.
1: Have you seen my baseball?
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9: You went to JCPenney to find those summer fashion staples, like shorts and tees from A&A in St. John's Bay. 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
1: I tuck for LeBron's ball.
0: This next story is the dictionary definition of the phrase, both things can be true. Nutty story today. Made a lot of headlines. That potentially LeBron James is unhappy with the Lakers. Why?
2: Shocking.
0: Because in a game near the end of the season, LeBron did not get the game ball on the night that he broke the record for most games won by an NBA player.
2: That strikes me as like a Sarah Lang's stat of, hey. Look,
0: like Rick Bucher told us last hour, I didn't know that was a thing.
2: That's kind of a big deal. Hey, how about that? Who knew?
0: So, now, why did this happen? That LeBron is unhappy, and now all of a sudden, wait, is he at odds with the Lakers? I'll tell you the exact reason what to take away from this, because there's a lot of nuttiness, right? Now, there's a lot going on with this game, because in this game, Rui Hachimura scored his 5,000th NBA point, Luka Doncic scored his 15,000th NBA point, and J.J. Redick, head coach who got the game ball because it was his 100th win as an NBA head coach, right? Now, so the video is out there, the post game, and it's like a minute long. It's not very long at all. It's J.J. Redick saying, hey, a couple of things going on. Want to recognize Rui, 5,000th point, everybody claps. Luka, 15,000th point, everybody claps. LeBron, GOAT, has most wins of anybody in the history of the NBA, Bob. That's great. Then Rob Pelinka takes over, says, we've got one more else to come out here, one more big milestone to talk about. They play a video of J.J. Redick's kid saying, congrats, Dad, on your 100th win with the Lakers. Redick gets the game ball. So what do I mean when I say both things can be true? Is this LeBron being petty, this report out there, you know, Dave McMenamin, who covers LeBron James, this is out there. If it was leaked to them, whatever it was. Yeah. LeBron being petty about something like this. Absolutely. 100%. This is on brand for LeBron.
2: Completely on brand.
0: Being petty for something like this. I want to make up that I'm mad with the Lakers. However, the Lakers could have done a little bit more if they wanted to. They could have done something for all the players, right? You don't need one game ball. If you wanted to, you could have got the four balls that were used during the game and said, hey, Rui, you get one. And Luka, you get one, 15,000. LeBron, you get one. And JJ, you get one. There's no rule that says it's got to be one game ball, right? I mean, you don't have
2: were
0: to
2: there
0: do
2: any
0: that.
2: Milestones by the opponent?
0: You could have done that.
2: Wait, we also had guys cross this stretch.
0: You could have also said something or done something to honor LeBron if you wanted to. You didn't have to, but you could have. And instead, like really, for all of the guys, like they could have done more, right? Like, you know, what is Rui Hachimura? He's not scoring another 5,000 points in the NBA.
2: He might.
0: So Rui getting a ball for 5,000 is pretty cool. But now, did this fall under the category of we can't give him a game ball because then we got to give one to LeBron? We don't want to do it. They could have done more. And maybe that's part of it. And it gets a little too far in the weeds of this. But the takeaway is that no matter what, it's always been LeBron versus the Lakers since he came here. And sometimes they're on the same page. Sometimes they're not. Sometimes they can be petty. Sometimes both sides can be petty with each other. Since LeBron came in, it's been me and AD and Clutch Sports, and we're running the team. We're telling Genie Bus what we want to do, and I'm here, so you're going to do what I want. You're going to bring in the players I want, make the moves I want, and the Lakers did it. Then they kind of fought back, didn't need to do it. They started doing it again. They drafted Bronny. They did a lot of things. It's always been LeBron versus the Lakers over control of this team. And this is just the latest salvo fired in it that, oh, maybe now LeBron's mad with the Lakers and maybe LeBron's going to get some good publicity on this. Really, he's not going to, because people are going to say, what are you doing? You're petty. But this is both sides showing you that no matter how good things can be, and Rob Pelinka can say, hey, the way LeBron played, we want him back. He's a terrific player. Of course we want him. He's got to make a decision for himself. It's still LeBron versus the Lakers, and it's always been that way.
2: Yeah, it's the curiosity. Since LeBron's so keenly aware, and we always know here's the look at the stat sheet between quarter and at the start of the second half, whatever. Do you think he's the one that sent them the note saying, by the way, I also had this this thing I did today? Do you think they really knew that? I mean, owing to the Rick Bucher commentary and conversation we had before, because none of us had any idea that that was the case.
0: What's this LeBron News of the Day email I got from L. James at Akron.com? I guess I'll open it. I don't know. We'll see.
2: Do not open the email. Like, you can't pay with Tumblr.
1: He's the next problem now.
0: Frostberg's got his car ready to drive to the airport.
2: He is ready.
0: He got it ready.
2: He's got it packed. He cleared out the trunk of anything sports, you know, I mean, memorabilia and equipment related for his kids.
0: This is such a soap opera because it is like when you watch a soap opera during the day, right? We used to watch Guiding Light all the time, my wife and I.
2: Yeah, I'm a General Hospital guy.
0: Right.
2: And all my children.
0: And you would see that, okay, here's two people who are related, maybe they're cousins or brothers, and they're on the same page and they're fighting somebody. Then something happens and they're at odds for a few months. Then they get back together because there's another person they're at odds with. Mm-hmm. And it's like, depending on the month, they're either together on things or they hate each other. That's LeBron and the Lakers. Depending on the month, they either love each other and things are wonderful, or wait, we still don't like each other and I want to make sure people know that they did this and they did me wrong on this. Like, this is just how the relationship is gone.
2: Yeah, this one just makes me laugh to the highest degree, though. Like, you go out of your way and you give J.J. Redick his love and you're trying to give him his flowers because, let's face it, there's still a lot of question marks. And we've had him here on the show. We did it the other day, and you can see it on the socials. It did really well, kind of talking about that final minute or two when everybody wanted to do, oh, what a great year it was, or, hey, what's next year look like? Like, you know, you could have won this game and extended this series, right?
0: So, it's always, an option, winning that game.
2: Yeah, no, so here's Pelinka saying, hey, this is the guy, and we believe in you and everything else to move on to that. But, yeah, for LeBron James, I mean, because you also have other people trying to sow the seeds of malcontentedness, like he's feuding with his teammates like Luka Doncic, where everybody's like, hey, they love each other. Saw that report, yeah?
0: Sowing the seeds of malcontentedness. Malcontentedness.
2: It's a much different song that way, but
0: yeah,
2: it's
0: you know
2: cool
0: why
2: anthem.
0: They made it love. Yeah, I think we have to say love instead of malcontentedness. It's too many syllables to get in. So if you go sowing the seeds of love, it sounds better than sowing the seeds of malcontentedness. I'll say it really fast.
2: I could have just said hate.
0: Yeah,
2: I mean, it's still one syllable.
0: Well, sure, but it will be about positivity. It's about positivity here.
2: But then we can have fire and brimstone and chaos.
0: I mean it, man. Like just depending on the day, this is how it is with LeBron and the
2: but
0: Lakers.
2: But a lot of people like to live in that space where everybody's out to get them. It's not, and not to say that it's not true sometimes. Just because you're paranoid doesn't mean they're not out to get you.
0: They won't break me. Exit out by DeFresca, exit Swollen Dome for Mike. I'm Jason. The Plank Show in for Ben Maller next, Fox. We are Fox.
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16: I'm Julian Edelman. 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
20: Evan Mobley had 6 late points to force overtime in Game 5 of the Eastern Conference semifinals. Cleveland eventually stealing a win on the road, 117-113. James Harden becoming the first player to score at least 30 points in a playoff game for 6 different teams. Game 5 of the Western Conference NHL semifinals went to overtime. Colorado with 2 late goals to force that extra frame. Minnesota had a 3-1 lead going into the third period. Colorado scored the game-winning goal 4 minutes into overtime, taking a 4-3 win to advance to the Western Conference Finals in a 4-1 series win. Major League Baseball, Atlanta gets its 30th win of the year, 4-1 over the Cubs. The White Sox beat the Royals 6-5 in AL Central matchup. Max Fried's getting an MRI after he left his start against the Orioles. Yankees dropped that one 7-0. Shohei Ohtani pitched 7 no-run innings as the Dodgers beat the Giants 4-0. He did not hit in the game. I'm Martin Weiss.
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28: Thank you. It is a Wednesday night into a Thursday morning. or for those of us in God's time zone, happy Thursday morning to the third shifters. Kind of like to always look at this. I mean, that's that great debate, right? Like the great Art Bell used to say, good evening, good afternoon, good morning, wherever you may listen, be listening along these great, great United States of America. I never really know what to say. Because like Lorena and Coop, they're in the middle of, let's go, let's hit the clubs.
0: Let's go.
28: Let's go. In my time zone, it's kind of like, bro, I need to get to bed. It's like 1 a.m. You know, what am I doing here? And on the East Coast, you know, they've been in bed for a while. But I'm always pumped when I get a chance to hang out with the Maller Militia. And we'll do it for the next 4 hours here on Fox Sports Radio. We have a bevy of topics to get into, including but not limited to the NBA playoffs. I was listening to Jason Smith. I say this a lot on our Sunday night show that I do, Sunday nights from 10 p. to 1 a. Central Time with Arnie Spanier. I listen to Jason and Mike more than anyone. It's just that's the show that's on whenever, you know, I'm usually out and about, or that is my appointment listening. And I'm just going to tell you right now, there is a topic in the sports world that I'm sure there's a faction of you that are already tired of, and we have games going on the court, so it's a little bit frustrating when you get caught up in a non-game story, I think, in the middle of the playoffs. But hearing Jason and Mike talk about LeBron James and what his future looks like, I mean, come on, that's like music to my ear. I'm so infatuated with this story. Now, let's be clear. I spent the better part of a month infatuated with the Mike Vrabel, Diana Rossini story, and I think it reached a point where I was like, oh, okay. I think we know a little bit too much here. It's time to move on in life. So I finally got over that a little bit. Isn't it amazing, by the way, side story on that, how dudes or dudettes will become experts on something, and the next thing you know, someone you've never heard of with like 5,000 followers on Twitter, you're like, ooh, what does Kyle Stevens have? What does Justin have on the latest Diana Rossini, Mike Vrabel stuff? You know, I just like, I can't help. I'm sucked in. But I got over that a little bit. So I wonder if the LeBron talk will be something that by the time we finally get to set off season, for all the NBA, obviously the Lakers were in the offseason after they couldn't even compete in game one in the second half. But we'll get into it. I'm just going to go ahead and apologize to the Maller Militia here in the first segment. I'm going to apologize to Fox Sports Radio listeners everywhere. I'm hooked on it. I'm dialed into it. As a Laker fan, I'm intrigued by it. You know, you want to know what's next. You want to know if he's going to be back with the Lakers, if it's even the right, which sounds crazy to say. It really does if you think about it. The all-time leading scorer in NBA history, a guy who's got rings, a guy who's won MVPs, a guy who is playing in his 40s like he was in his, you know, early 30s, late 20s. It sounds wild to say, is that even the right move for the team? And then you add into the mix the reported, I don't know if you would say disdain, unlike, uncomfortableness, is that even a word, between he and Luka Doncic. So I do want to talk some LeBron. Maybe, should I have like a LeBron warning tonight, Coop? Like we have a little alarm that we play where people are like, okay, listen, I'm going to go to the conspiracy theory talk if you talk LeBron. Because I think there is a faction that is over it. Like, for instance, I do a local show. In fact, I am broadcasting live from the KREF studios, the home of Sooner fans, which is a proud affiliate of Fox Sports Radio when we're not local. And if I were to bring up LeBron on my show locally, I would be tarred and feathered. I would be,
0: boo,
28: what are you doing? Bro, we've got spring football that just wrapped up. You got Sooner softball. We've got the Thunder. What are you doing? But it is, I mean, it's one of the biggest stories in sports right now. So we'll get into it. Lorena, work on the LeBron
0: warning siren that we can have in case
2: people feel
0: like
2: that. Okay, I'll look up one.
0: Yeah, I don't know what. Maybe it's someone crying. Maybe it's someone yelling at the officials. Maybe it's someone flopping. I don't know. Just find it. Make it work. It's wild. The NBA playoffs are always one of the most anticipated times, I think, of the year. And this comes from someone who has loved the NBA since birth. I feel like every single time you explain your passion for a sport or the why behind it, you give kind of your fan resume, right? So let me give you my fan resume here real quick. I grew up loving the Lakers. My dad grew up loving the Celtics. Gen Xers, child of the 80s. You guys know what that was all about. And it's just that we didn't get a lot of NBA. I grew up just outside of St. Louis, and St. Louis wasn't really an NBA mecca, right? I know it's like Jason Tatum's from St. Louis. What are you talking about? Ain't a soul from St. Louis that cared about the NBA for the longest time, okay? And it just wasn't a big deal. We had the Cardinals, we had the Blues, we even had the Big Red. We had the old St. Louis Cardinals back in the day. And it wasn't big in the market that I grew up in, but I loved it. I moved to Oklahoma. I was here for the start of my career. I did sports talk radio back in the 1900s whenever I got started. And if you talked about the NBA during that span here, again, you would not have been very popular. But the Thunder get the Oklahoma City gets a team. It's wildly successful. It goes to the tank now that everyone's trying to emulate. The Clippers are dumb enough to give them Shai Gilgeous-Alexander as part of a deal for Paul George, and I guess you could say the rest is history. They're going to be a two-time back-to-back world champion. And all that being said, I live in a market. I now, as a fan of the sport, am in a city that is crazy for the NBA. Crazy for the NBA. I just moved. The house down the street from me has an inflatable bison that's got a Thunder jersey on because that's kind of our mascot. You know, it's just that's what it is. And I say all that. I give you all that background to basically let you know that I am not an anti-NBA person. I am not somebody that comes to this network, to this show tonight, as a person that looks at the NBA as shut up and dribble, too political, player run league, all those different, I guess you could say, attributes that are associated with a league that some try to paint as declining in popularity. I am not that guy. I love the NBA. I have found that the games not involving my team have become incredibly unwatchable. And I don't know. And listen, it's the job. Boo-hoo, buckaroo, right? Just ran into a guy stopped at 7-Eleven because I don't know if y'all are familiar with what my key to success is here with the Ben Maller Show. Is I have two Celsiuses and I have two Busch Lights. And depending on how things go in the first hour, we're either going Celsius an hour or we're going a couple of Busch Lights just to get through the thing, okay? Just one or the other. But like I was stopping at a 7-Eleven, and I was talking to the dude, and he goes, man, I've been here since 2 o'clock, can't wait till 5 a.m. when I'm off. And I'm thinking to myself, dang, that's a long shift. But could you imagine, though, if he had to sprinkle in watching these NBA playoffs, it'd be even worse. He doesn't know the pain that we're having to feel right now, having to sit through that damn Cleveland Cavaliers-Detroit Pistons game. Does he know the horror of having to watch the second half of games 1-3 of the Thunder-Lakers series? Was he paying attention? Even though, in fairness, the T-Wolves-Spurs series has been incredibly fascinating, right? Just at least with the elbow storyline and kind of how the game has played out. But I mean, this has just not been a banner playoffs, I think, for the NBA. You had the upset where the Celtics blew it and the Sixers moved on. And then suddenly the Knicks have found like another level of shooting. Another level of ball. I'm not, you know, I don't know the how or the why behind it, but it is what it is. So all that background, I'm a fan. I love it. I'm in a market that's sick for it. It's just, I don't think it's been incredibly entertaining. And I've got a checklist of things here that throughout the night we can go through. I would love to hear from dissenting voices at 877-99 on Fox tonight. We still take calls, right, Lorena Coop? We still take calls
2: here? Yeah, all night long we do.
0: I'd like to hear that. 877-99 on Fox, 877-996-6369. I've got just a few things throughout the night that I'd love to sprinkle in and get your takes. Just one that's pretty obvious, and this is like a go-to, I think, for every host. Not every play is a foul. Not every play is a foul. And we are in an era, a time, a spot in this sport where nobody thinks that they ever had a play that they made where they weren't fouled. And it's not just, oh, God, I was fouled and then run back on defense. You know, it was, oh, I was fouled. It's like y'all went to drama class or something. And I'm reaching that age. I'm at that age now. Where I'm kind of like old man yelling at clouds. My wife calls me the grumpy old man now. I don't know why. I just hate everything. And it's the NBA, this sport that I love, this league that I grew up on, this association that in my city where I live, is dominating. I can't watch it outside of my teams. And even when I do, it's not competitive. Maybe it's a situation. Right? Maybe it's a situation where we're getting down to the teams that truly have it. And maybe those two teams are Spurs, Thunder. You know, 2020 or 2021 in college basketball, we knew who the two best teams in college basketball was. It was Gonzaga and Baylor. And the whole season was waiting to see Gonzaga and Baylor play in the national championship game. And guess what? They did. And it was not a great game. But it was a highly anticipated game. And there were good games throughout the tournament, right? Yeah, the buzzer beater there, that was great. But everyone kind of knew what was inevitable. And I wonder if that's where we are with these NBA playoffs. Maybe all my hand-wringing, all my frustration, all my disappointment, all my disdain is going to be fixed when you have OKC and San Antonio go at it. The one team right now that you kind of feel like has a shot to derail the Thunder. Pardon my improper English, and I don't think I'll be judged here this evening. Ain't nobody got anything for the Thunder in the East. Are you watching those games? OKC's doing this without one of their best players, okay? And I'm not trying to come at this as an arrogant Thunder fan, all right? I'm just observing what I see day in and day out. It's the reality of the league right now. And maybe getting OKC and San Antonio in the NBA's Western Conference Finals might be a good precursor to really getting these playoffs back on track, making them more entertaining. Now, there might be a faction of you that just love the game. I did a lot of work with a guy named Rick Kamla. Rick's a great NBA mind. And anytime I would complain about the association to him, his reaction would be, what are you talking about? You know, the NBA, they had me at the logo. Maybe there's a faction that's feeling that tonight. I don't know. But the bottom line more than anything else is I look at a league that needs its players to stop being babies. Here's the second thing, and this might be, I mean, Coop and Lorena may laugh hysterically back in the studio. I find it incredibly hard to find the games. I mean, as goofy as that sounds, you know, there's these things that local newspapers do now on Twitter, on X, and I think we've all seen them. And it'll be how to watch the game. And I would always push back on those and say, you turn on your TV. It's not real freaking hard. But with the NBA all of a sudden, I'm kind of like, wait, am I on Prime tonight? Do I need to have my ESPN app? Are we still doing TNT? Is this thing on NBC? It's like I have found that it's incredibly hard to find the games. So with that in mind, I've got a laundry list of, I'm not here to fix things tonight, okay? I'm usually a guy that whenever I have a problem, I'm going to present a way to fix it. I don't have a way to fix this tonight, except maybe patience. I don't think too many teams tanking has anything to do with it. I don't think the amount of talent in the league is down. In fact, we might have more talented players than we've ever had. Now, we might not have better basketball players, but we definitely have more talented and more athletic dudes than we've ever seen before. But it's just been a hard watch, man. Been a hard watch And maybe it's just a precursor towards that Thunder-Spurs series, which seems inevitable if San Antonio can take care of Minnesota tonight. The other thing that is weighing heavy on me this evening here on the Ben Maller Show, Chris Plank sitting in on Fox Sports Radio, is the NFL schedule release. Y'all, I am drunk for the NFL. And I am basically that I'm that girl at the end of the bar, and whatever the NFL sells me, I'm going to buy it. And I'm going to love it, and I'm going to go home with it, and I don't care. I love the NFL. But I hate the way they do the schedule release. The leaks, the trickling out of games. It's like, if we're going to do a schedule release, just release the damn things. I mean, as we sit here tonight, I was listening to Brian Noe last night, and he was right. You could start patching things together. You know, you start kind of looking at it, and it's all the extra work to patch things together. And I don't want to work that hard. I mean, just give me the damn schedule. I'm not somebody who gets overly obsessed or overly cares about the overseas games or the nationally televised games. I want to know when my teams, I already know when in the NFL, you already know who's playing. You already know when they're going to play, or excuse me, who they're going to play. You just don't know when or on what network. But yet the NFL has this, I guess you could say, hold on us to where every single little leak becomes, oh my gosh, did you see this? Oh my, look at this. I didn't know about something called nerding on the NFL, but I follow it whenever it comes to schedule leak season, but I hate it. It's one of those moments. I mean, I think we've all had crutches. Maybe even the term addictions can be used where it's like, man, can't get enough of this, but I hate that I do. Now, I'm not trying to go dark here and talk, you know, alcohol or drugs or anything. Still very early in the night. We haven't reached the golden hour yet. But it's like, that's me with the NFL. And I hate that I'm scrolling this. I hate that I'm following every leak. I'm like, wait a minute. Is that real that the Dolphins and the Raiders are going to play in week one? Where did that come from? Who released that? Is that true that in week 18 that Ben Gosling's reporting that it's going to be the Bears and the Vikings? I mean, is that really going to happen? Are the Niners and the Giants playing in week 13 in a noon game? But yet here I am. Here I am. I'm a sucker. Plank's a sucker when it comes to the NFL and the schedule release. So I've been patching it all together. And because I guess we can't wait until later on this evening when the whole schedule gets released, I'll do my best coming up later on in the program. Maybe like hour three, we'll go through all the games we know so far. And then the NFL releases the games that are going to be played overseas. It's just, I hate that I like it, is what I'm saying. I need help. But maybe at some point we won't be as sick for it as we are. And the NFL can kind of change the way that it's presented. One other note here in the opening. College football is always a tough sell, I think, in the overnights. I know that my guy, Shady Sean 420, any single time I bring up anything college sports related, is going to pepper me on Twitter.

0: in Vanity Fair. First of all, hand up. I didn't know Vanity Fair was still a thing. I thought it kind of went the way of like Sports Illustrated. You know, I didn't really know that magazines were still a thing. But we'll get to the latest from Lane Kiffin. And then you add to it the most powerful man in college football, or at least the dude that's had the title, is speaking out against one of the more powerful entities in the Coaches Association, and he's not happy with the way things are going. So we'll dive into that coming up on a busy night here on Fox Sports Radio. 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That's at Plank Show, and everyone should be following us at Fox Sports Radio. When we come back, even though I'm sitting here and I'm complaining about the NBA, I will give you what we learned tonight from that Cavs-Pistons series, because Pistons, once again, find themselves on life support, and somehow James Harden's the thing. We'll dive into it coming up next. 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

0: It's the Ben Maller Show right here on Fox Sports Radio. With Ben on vacation, let's welcome in the crew. You know her. You love her. Good morning. Good evening. What's up, Lorena? How are you?
1: Oh, my gosh. So glad to be here.
0: How come you guys don't get a vacation when Ben's gone?
1: That's a good question. I don't have enough vacation days to do anything more than I've been doing.
0: Ben hardly ever takes any time off, though.
1: He doesn't. Yeah, I'm glad him and Aaron are taking this extra time.
0: You know, and respect him, the king of poker through the late night, Coop DeLoop, Justin Cooper. What's up, Coop? How are you?
2: What's happening?
0: I always tell the story every time I'm on. One of my bosses, it's like, you were on with Coop? Like, he's a movie star. So I always feel like I need to get an autograph picture, Coop, so I can show off to my boss here at Sooner Vision. You know, we have some unfinished business because when last we talked to Coop, you were on your way to the, what was it, the AFC divisional game
2: for the Broncos? Yes. Yeah.
0: Mm-hmm. Well, obviously I know the game didn't go as you wanted to, but how was the experience?
2: Well, I mean, the game went great.
0: I'm thinking of the championship game. Sorry.
2: Yeah.
0: my bad. Yeah, the divisional game was good.
2: Yeah, it was an insane, amazing game. I feel like I aged 20 years watching that game. But it was a weird experience because the joy was very short lived. I was still walking back to the hotel from the stadium when the news broke about Bo Nix's ankle.
0: That was crazy. Like literally 5 minutes on a play that nobody even thought anything of.
2: Yeah.
0: Now, you know what I care about. Did you end up getting to sit next to your fiance?
2: Yes. Okay. Yes.
0: How did it work?
2: Everybody was cool.
0: Really?
2: Yeah. We got there. There was like... so if I remember,
0: do we need to reset the story? I don't think anyone remembers this dangling Chad from 6 months ago.
2: Sure, sure. So I had bought tickets. The tickets were insanely priced. I was able to get a decent price, but I was only able to find two tickets in the same row, and there were eight seats between us, I believe.
0: Right.
2: So I got there, and it was like a family of four. Maybe there was nine seats between us. Mm-hmm. But there was a family there, and I asked them if they were willing to move down one seat, and the dad was like, you know, sure, if everybody else agrees, you know, like I'll move over. And then there was a dad and his son, and they were Bills fans.
0: Oh no.
2: And I was like, uh-oh. But they were like, oh yeah, no problem. And then the last people was a group of three people who were Broncos season ticket holders. And this is where I was like nervous.
0: Oh, no.
2: Yeah. And I, you know, he comes and he's like we were there sitting in the seats, and then they were the last ones to show up. They showed up basically right when the game started. And I was like, hey, do you mind moving down one seat so I could sit next to my wife? And immediately he was like, no, man, these are our seats. And he's like, I'm sorry, you know, I don't know if other people are going to show up, and then we're in the seat. And I was like, oh no, I already asked everybody. They're all like, they all agreed. I have two, like, and I said, that's my seat right there. And this is my seat right here. I have both of these seats. They already moved down. So it's just, you know, one more. And he's like, okay. I misunderstood. Yeah, that's no problem.
0: Oh,
2: yeah. And then, nice. Yeah, we became buddies and we watched the whole game together. So it was cool.
0: Watch the Broncos beat the Bills. I don't know why I was thinking that you were at the championship game, but tis is what it is. Did you end up going to the championship game?
2: No.
0: Oh, good call. That would have been enraging.
2: Yeah.
0: But you got to see the greatest moment maybe that we've had for the Broncos in a minute. So kudos. Have they said anything about how Bo Nix is progressing? Or did he? I mean, I haven't heard anything. All I've heard is that we didn't know what city the game was going to be in for the opener against the Chiefs, and then we found out like 2 hours later.
2: Well,
0: it's like, well, we don't know what city, and then it's like, oh yeah, it's going to be here.
2: Yeah. So a couple weeks ago, they said that he had a second procedure to clean up, I guess, but the reports were that it was expected, and gotcha. It's not, you know, not a setback. I read something maybe a day or two ago from the GM, I believe, because they just extended him through 2030, George Payton. I think they said that he'll be ready for minicamp. So
0: okay. There you go. All right. Well, I'm glad that was it was something that as I was – it shows you how weird my mind works. I'm driving into the studios, and as I'm pulling, I'm like, dude, I get to hang with Lorena and Coop, and I don't know, maybe Blind Scott will call tonight. Maybe we'll hear from Weed Man Hippie. I'm like, oh, gosh, you got to find out if Coop got to sit next to his fiance at the Broncos game. So big night for me. Hey, by the way, Lorena, where did Ben go? Do we know? Is he being vocal about this one, or is he keeping it low-key? Because he doesn't want his throngs of fans to follow him.
1: I do believe he was decently open about it at the meet and greet, at least. Him and Aaron, after the Boston meet and greet, took a nice drive up to New York to go visit some family.
0: Ooh. Now, on their drive up to New York, are they stopping to see Arnie Spanier?
2: No.
0: I wouldn't blame him. Can you imagine that?
1: I was wondering. I was like, I feel like he did mention him, but I don't think he's stopping. Yeah.
0: Arnie and I have done a show together for about 12 years now.
1: It's as old as my daughter.
0: I know, right? our show is as old as your daughter. And Lorena, you worked with us for a minute on Sunday night.
1: I did. Good times.
0: I've still never been in the same room with him. I've never met him in person.
1: You've never met him in person?
0: No, not at all. Well, first of all, Arnie never leaves his house. You know, that's one thing. I mean, he is a self-proclaimed trophy husband. So he's one of those fortunate ones that, you know, doesn't have a Monday, a 9 to 5 or a Monday through Friday. He does the Sunday night show, and that's really about it. And then he claims he's going to all these events, and he never does. So, yeah, that doesn't surprise me at all. That shouldn't surprise you at all that we've never been together. All right, well, cool. Well, so the crew is here. And, Lorena, things are going good. You're staying busy. The rest was good in leading up for tonight's show. Everybody's fired up and ready for the next 3 hours and 20 minutes.
1: Oh, yeah. And me and Coop have Cold Stone ice cream, so we are just, we're ready.
0: What? Very envious. Though I'm not eating sugar right now, so I would be tempted. That would be very, that's very good that I'm here. It's funny I say that. I'm one of those guys, like, I am not eating sugar. I'm staying away from it, and I won't. But literally, like, 5 minutes before the show, I just housed a Dr. Pepper like it was the last thing I've ever had in my life.
1: And that is three times your daily sugar amount already.
0: Understood. Understood. But see,
2: it wasn't even a Dr. Pepper Zero or a Diet Dr. Pepper.
0: No, it was a Dr. Pepper. It was the original. But in fairness, I did start drinking it before midnight, and then I finished it after midnight. So does that mean I can carry it over to 2 days or not? You see, I'm trying to.
1: I like your math there, but I don't know if that's how that works.
2: I don't understand. Diet Dr. Pepper is one of the best diet sodas out there.
0: I agree. I'm not arguing with you, Coop. You win. I made a poor choice here. It was just, I don't drink soda. But again, like I said, I'm moving. All right. I'm in hell. You guys, what's the Al Pacino movie? Is it The Longest Yard? Where he's talking to the team before the game and he's like, I ruined everything I ever had in life. The difference between winning and losing is you fight for every inch, you know? And it's one of my favorite movie scenes ever because he opens it up and goes, we're in hell. We're in hell. That's where I feel right now. I'm in hell right now. So I got here. I have to do that. I usually have a studio at home. Not a humble brag, just a reality. And there was a fridge full of soda. And I didn't even think about it. I was like, I am killing one of those right now before this program. If I would have been smart, I would have looked right next to it and thought, there's a Diet Dr. Pepper. There's a Diet Coke. I'll take it. When's the last time either one of you moved? Coop, when's the last time you moved? Has it been a while?
2: 2012.
0: Okay. Lorena?
1: Oh, gosh. Maybe 4 years ago now.
0: Okay. So yours is a little bit more recent, right?
1: Yeah. I don't get to move as much as in LA, you know?
0: I don't blame you. Ladies and gentlemen, there is no hell like the hell of moving, especially when you add in two daughters at 12 and 17, who have amassed a wealth of crap. Now, I'm guilty of this too, right? I'm a little bit of a hoarder when it comes to things. But, oh, dude, we had a moving truck come on Monday. And I said down the street, Lorena, we're like 15 minutes away. We're moving from essentially one city to another, but it's literally a like a 5-mile move. And the moving truck showed up at 9 a.m. Great dudes. Even though I did have to break out a chainsaw because they got their moving truck stuck on a tree, and I felt like a manly man. I grabbed that chainsaw and I cut down that freaking limb like I was Hacksaw Jim Duggan. I don't know. Did Hacksaw Jim Duggan ever have a chainsaw? Like I was, I don't know, Jason from Friday the 13th, whatever it might be. I cut that down. I felt manly. They started at 9 a.m. Do you know what time they got done? 11 p.m.
1: What?
0: And then they had to go back the next day because they couldn't get everything.
1: It took that long?
0: Yes. Do you know what my garage is right now in my new beautiful house? It's boxes. Boxes. I almost cussed. I'm sorry. I don't want to have to test the
1: dump
0: button here. I
1: got a dump button.
0: You got a dump button. It's just boxes of crap. I don't even know what's in it. I don't know. We can't find anything. Here's what's happened. Is we've moved. We put everything in boxes. And we just go to the store and buy what we need now. Tonight we went and bought a pan so we could cook. It's because we can't find our pots and pans anywhere because we moved them. So it's been a little bit hellish, but we're getting there.
1: Lucky you get movers, though. I usually, you know, you have to bring all your family members, your aunts and your uncles. Who has a truck? Okay, let's get this put together. That's really convenient. You got, like, people to box it up for you, though, my guy.
0: Yeah. No. They didn't box it up. They just took the boxes.
1: Oh, okay.
0: Right. Now, I'm not Ben Maller rich, okay? I'm just, you know, I got enough money to pay for the movers. So if every so often you see me kind of lose my mind a little bit, that's why. All right, anyway, Lorena, Coop, I'm pumped to hang with you guys tonight. Line them up, 877-99 on Fox, 877-996-6369. When we come back, we'll hit your phone calls. Good stuff on X already. 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
3: 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The Odd Couple with Rob Parker and Kelvin Washington. 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

0: 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It is time for the Tire Rack Play of the Day.
1: Right side Mitchell. Don fakes the three, steps left, shoots it, buried it! Donovan Mitchell! Oh my goodness, he hit it from Ann Arbor, and now a steal by Strus. Bounce to Mitchell, laid it up and in! Strus on the loose with the steal!
0: There you go. Cavaliers come from behind to win in overtime, 117-113. 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All right, listen, I want to get a lot of your calls tonight. There's a lot to get to on the show, but I did say I'd love to hear from Blind Scott. Look who's first up tonight. Let's go to the phones. 877-99 on Fox. What's up, Blind Scott? How are you, man?
2: What's up, Chris? It's been about 9 months since I talked to you. You know, I've spent about $6,000 on SiriusXM subscription since I got it, so I feel like I'm part of this new home. You can welcome me in whenever you feel like, but yeah. Ever since in 2013, I got locked up. I was in solitary confinement for like 72 days till they let me get it. And so whenever you're on, I consume it because you're really good at radio. You come in and out of the breaks really good. You do good content that I'm not used to, like, whatever you're doing down there, down south, you know, up here in the Northeast Corridor, you know what I'm saying?
0: Gotcha. College football, sports, I feel.
2: Yeah. Yeah. So like I met Ben, we were all hanging out, me, Coop and Lorena on Friday night over at Fenway. Chris was recently in Boston for the Navy and Army game at Fenway. So Coop and Lorena were at Fenway Park and Coop left something. You'll have to ask him next hour, Chris. He left something out of that trip to Denver. So Chris goes on vacation to Colorado every year and he loves Colorado, but Coop left the worst part of the story out purposely to not offend you, Chris, because you'll be mad when he tells you what happened to him when he went there. It was not good. It was not a good trip, not memorable. He would not give an endorsement of Colorado after you hear this. But I don't want it to eat into my airtime, though, because I just met Ben Maller, and he guided me all around this bar, and the listeners were buying me like 12 daiquiris, and I only met Lorena and them for an hour and a half, and then they left me at the bar by myself, and I closed the place down, and they all ran away, and I met Ben's wife, and Ben confronted me in front of my apartment and was like, can you stop acting crazy on social media? You're supposed to represent the show better. And I never seen him that mad, but I was acting real funny, like running up to him. But it was real, like, great to see him. Like, I've met Ben more than Chris has. Ben's only met him once at a Denny's, like, down the street for breakfast when Chris was in town before. Like, I know Chris's whole radio career because I'm a huge fan. We'll talk InfoWars even. Like, I know Rex, Rex Jones or whatever. But that's not for this show. But, Chris, I'm so happy you're filling in tonight. I'm going to listen to the whole show, you know. I love it when you're on Fox Sports Radio because you usually talk to people. Like, you'll ask advice to Lorena about your family in a little while, and I just can't wait. I would talk through this whole segment, but I haven't been able to get on the radio in Boston. They blocked me from all the social media pages because I'm obsessed with this Mike Vrabel thing. I'm posting about it. Mike Vrabel was in my neighborhood having that affair when he was with Diane Rossini. He was right across the street from me having breakfast. I swear he was using Josh Kraft's apartment in the neighborhood where I live to have an affair with her right on the Boston Harbor. So I've been obsessed with this with the Sports Hub, so they won't take my calls anymore. They won't communicate with me. They've blocked me from WFAN and the Sports Hub. I've talked about it so much, you know. You can't get enough of it, you know what I'm saying? I can't get enough of radio, you know.
0: I love it. Hey, Blind Scott, thanks, buddy. I appreciate the support.
2: Yeah.
0: So you guys hung out with Blind Scott, huh?
3: We did.
0: How'd that go?
3: It was fine.
0: I thought I heard Lorena laughing in the background. She was coughing.
4: No, I have after the Boston meet and greet, I kind of lost my voice a bit.
0: Don't blame you. You know, it's funny. I have broke bread with Ben Maller before. It was in 2007. Now, this is going to seem crazy. All right. Think about this. We had a Fox Sports Radio Christmas party, and it was deluxe, y'all.
3: Oh yeah, that I've heard about. This is back in the day when it was
4: back when they actually put time and effort and money into the Christmas parties.
3: Yeah,
0: they flew me in.
4: Shut up. No, they did not.
0: I kid you not. Gosh, dang it, man. I got to watch my mouth tonight. I kid you not.
4: Oh, I'm ready to dump you.
0: Are you ready? Well, let me, because it's actually a really cool story. It was 07. I had just gone through a divorce. I met this girl that I really liked. We had been dating for about 6 months. And Annie Zadarevich was running, and she's like, we want to fly in for the Christmas party. You can do your show in studio. It'll be great. I'm like, that's awesome. I'm like, can I bring my girlfriend? She goes, what? I'm like, I know. Listen, I'm just divorced. I'm in a tough spot. Can I bring my girlfriend? She goes, absolutely. So me, my girlfriend at the time, who's now my wife of 18 years,
4: wow,
0: did the show on Friday and Saturday night live from the, I guess it's still the same Fox Sports Radio studios. And after the Friday show, we went and had, I think it was either, might have been Village Inn, or is Village Inn even a thing? Is that only a Midwestern thing? But it might have been Denny's. I think Blind Scott was right. And we had dinner with Ben Maller. It was a blast.
4: Wow.
0: Yeah, my wife still talks about it today. Great memories. Now, we got to talk Colorado, Coop, because I don't like that you don't dig one of my vacation destinations, okay?
3: I love Colorado. Okay. But
0: Blind Scott made my night. All right, I want to get your calls. 877-99 on Fox, 877-996-6369. 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
31: And here's what you need to know.
32: Cleveland Mobley had 6 late points to force overtime in Game 5 of the Eastern Conference semifinals. Cleveland eventually stealing a win on the road, 117-113. James Harden becoming the first player to score at least 30 points in a playoff game for 6 different teams. Game 5 of the Western Conference NHL semifinals went to overtime. Colorado with 2 late goals to force that extra frame. Minnesota had a 3-1 lead going into the third period. Colorado scored the game-winning goal 4 minutes into overtime, taking a 4-3 win to advance to the Western Conference Finals in a 4-1 series win. Major League Baseball, Atlanta gets its 30th win of the year, 4-1 over the Cubs. The White Sox beat the Royals 6-5 in AL Central matchup. Max Fried's getting an MRI after he left his start against the Orioles. Yankees dropped that one 7-0. Shohei Ohtani pitched 7 no-run innings as the Dodgers beat the Giants 4-0. He did not hit in the game. I'm Martin Weiss.
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0: Yes, hour two. As the vacationing Ben Maller.

0: 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We had an overtime game. You heard Martin talk about it. Cavs won 117-113. They are on the verge of advancing to the Eastern Conference Finals for a showdown with the New York Knicks. Again, as I hate saying this because I know that they're, I feel like kind of a jerk when I say it, because there's people in Cleveland right now that are on cloud nine. You know, it's just we are one win away from the Eastern Conference Finals. We are then, you know, 5 wins away from getting back to the NBA Finals, you know, for the first time in the post-LeBron era. It's awesome. But I'm just sitting here saying, can I get the Spurs Thunder? You know, can I see the real NBA Finals take place in the West? It's terrible to say, but I feel like it's the reality of where the league is now. And that's what we've been waiting for. Had a great game to wrap up the Avs series with the Wild. Colorado won it 4-3. They advance. And a couple walk-offs in Major League Baseball that we'll get into as the show rolls on. The Dodgers did take the advice of many of our hosts here on Fox Sports Radio. I don't know if Dave Roberts is a big FSR listener or not. But I feel like every single time that I'm listening and there's a conversation about Shohei Ohtani, there is then a debate about whether or not he should be hitting when he pitches, which, again, I know he's struggling right now, but there is this part of me that's like, hey, it's okay to just focus on one thing. Well, tonight Ohtani, 7 strong, 4 hits, 8 strikeouts, 2 walks. He didn't hit. They used Teoscar. And by the way, Teoscar in the DH spot did have a couple hits tonight. So the Lakers do not hit Shohei Ohtani when he pitches, and it's the right move. I feel like before we get back to the phones at 877-99 on Fox, 877-996-6369, I feel like I've kind of buried the lead. Now, the schedule leaks we talked about, and we're going to get the full schedule tomorrow night or later tonight, depending on where you're listening. I don't know how or why all these are either allowed to leak or that they get out. But one of the most, I guess you could say, hotly debated / curious questions is who will the defending world champions play in the season opener? Right, you always kind of look at it, and when it was the Chiefs, I remember we'd be debating, it's like, gosh, there's like 5 teams. Maybe it could be the Texans, when the Texans had Deshaun Watson, ended up being that, and was a good game. But the Seahawks had a lot of options. You want the defending champs open at home. It's usually a Thursday night game. This year it's a Wednesday night game. And they raised the banner. It's quite the scene. This year, according to Ari Mirov, the 2026 NFL season will begin with a Super Bowl rematch. Now, I want to make sure I give proper credit here because Jordan Schultz is a great contributor here on Fox Sports Radio. You hear Jordan a lot on The Herd with Colin Cowherd. And Jordan was actually first on this. So, again, good work to him digging it up, finding it out. But it's not like that was a great game. It's not like the Super Bowl was one of these games that we look back and are like, man, give me that again. And, I mean, first of all, you have the wildest story in the NFL in years in the offseason with the Mike Vrabel stuff. In years. We've had arrests. We've had guys get in trouble. We've had big trades. But I don't know that we've had anything quite like this. And you're going to put that on the national stage? Right out of the gate? There's a part of me that kind of respects it, guys. There's a part of me that respects it. Because I don't think that you can go to anyone and say, hey, don't talk about this, right? Because they're going to talk about it. Coop, let me ask you. Let me ask you this. Lorena, I want your take on this, too, before we get to Hollering James. If you're, who is it, NBC that has the opener? I believe it's NBC that has the opener. I mean, you're having, like, the soft, light background sit down with Mike Vrabel, right? I mean, you can't ignore this. There's a party that kind of respects the NFL, says, oh, yeah, you're going to face this. We're going to get this out in the open, and we're going to try to quash this as quickly as we can, right? Coop, what do you make of the Patriots and the Seahawks being the season opener?
1: I mean, I'm intrigued, but I'd be, you know, I love the NFL, so I'd be intrigued, you know.
0: With whomever.
1: Yeah, exactly. Am I going to tune in for a dimly lit sit down? Probably not. I'd watch clips online, you know, because, you know, I imagine if anything interesting was said that it would go viral. Everywhere. But, I'm not going to tune in early to watch that.
0: No? Nah. You're not going to tune in early for who's going to be the concert? Is it going to be, I don't know, Fall Out Boy? Is it going to be a reunion of Blink 182? I mean, we're in Seattle. I mean, come on. Lorena, should they do the all-out, bare-his-soul sit-down interview with Mike Vrabel to start the whole broadcast?
2: I mean, if that's where they want their focus to be.
0: Because once it's out, it's out.
2: Yeah, exactly. But, you know, it's kind of that mentality. Nip it in the butt before you get the season started so the people stop talking about it. So I think it is a good idea. Do I think I would tune into it? No. Nah. But like Coop said, I'm sure there will be highlights online and stuff.
0: Maybe. I think this story has kind of lost a little steam, too. Not again.
2: Well, if they have anything more that's good on it, they should have let it out already.
0: Right. I mean,
2: what's supposed to happen now, though? Diana's already out.
0: Yeah, she's out.
2: Vrabel hasn't lost his job yet. Like, I feel like it's too far along now. He's not going to.
0: And, I mean, who knows? The way that Stu Gotts talks, I mean, Diana Rossini might be our coworker by the end of the week. Who knows? But I don't know, man. It seems kind of ballsy that would be your first game of the season with the narrative that's been going on all off season. It's just hilarious to me. According to the different reports that are out there, this is the first time that the NFL has opened the season with a Super Bowl rematch since 2016 when the Broncos and the Panthers.
2: Wow, 10 years, huh? That's cool.
0: Yeah, math, right? Makes it easy. All right, 877-99 on Fox, 877-996-6369. I'm such a nerd that I'm sitting here refreshing like we're going to get news tonight. It's like, what's the latest leak? You mean we can't wait 10 to 12 hours to get that later on this evening? I mean, come on. What are we even doing here? But it's nonstop, man. It's what we live. Emmett checked in, by the way, on the X. He said, I don't quite understand the Thanksgiving Eve games in terms of how it's going to work. Are they going to give both these teams the week off before? Is one of them going to play on Thursday and the other half of the week off? I get the NFL is king and we're going to watch, but when did it get too much? Or when does it get too much? People are complaining about the Thursday night game quality being down, and a lot of players think they don't get enough rest because of the short week. Well, they've got it figured out. You know, I feel like they've got it figured out as far as the timing is concerned. But you're right. It's once we see it, and it's like a 12-year-old. I'm like, wait a minute. So they're playing on Thursday. Then they're going to play again that next Monday? Or, you know, it's ridiculous. But whenever you are committed to playing now a game on Christmas and you've added Thanksgiving Eve and your Wednesday games are becoming a thing now in the NFL. I mean, that opener that I talked about is on a Wednesday night this year for some reason. So, schedule release, man. It always gets the best of us. Did you say Hollerin' James was still hanging in there tonight or did he already bail on us? You want to give it a shot?
1: He might be sleeping.
0: Hollerin' James, welcome to the program. What's going on, man?
3: Do you think I'm Sleepy Coop? The only one Sleepy Coop is you.
0: What's on your mind tonight, Hollerin' James? Thanks for checking in.
3: I like to see the Vikings schedule. I think the Vikings got some promise. And that's because they don't know who's going to be quarterback. They say McCarthy's not that good. Tammy in Montana sent me a McCarthy jersey some time back. She also sent me a Timberwolves license plate that says Hollerin' James with my promise and logo on it. And that's interesting. That's what she said. And I was wondering, I love your show, Chris Plank. You got as good a show as Brian Noe and Ben Mueller. You're ranked right up there with the best announcers ever I've ever spoken to. And as for you, Coop, you're not a bad guy. Get along with me sometime. I'm not that hard to get along with. I'm easygoing. Lorena, you're a doll, but you get too much credit. And you know what else? Okay, I got one more take. My take is on the Minnesota Frost. They had a good season. They bailed out. The Wild, they had a good season, but they got beat in overtime. Why does it always happen to Minnesota teams that can ever get over the hump? When the going gets tough, it seems they're tough, can't get going. And I'm sick of it. I'm a Minnesota sports fan, diehard, born and bred, city of Minnesota, born in Minneapolis, General Hospital, before it became Hennepin County. And I have one more take before you let me go.
0: Sure.
3: I want to thank you for not letting me use my golden ticket. And Coop, I still have that golden ticket, but I wanted to go to Tammy and Montana.
0: Thanks for the call. Okay, first of all, I did have to look up who the Montreal or the Minnesota Frost were. And there was a game. The Minnesota Frost, by the way, just for those that aren't aware, is a team in the PWHL, the Professional Women's Hockey League. And in my very in-depth research to find all the information I can for Holler and James' phone call, I have learned that the Minnesota Frost had one of their playoff games that was postponed by the league 3 hours before the game started due to player safety concerns related to illness. I've never heard of that before. Post-COVID. I mean, I guess what we have, like, what's the Hanna virus that we're all supposed to be freaking out about?
2: Oh, I'm so excited about that.
0: They let the idiots get off the boat. What are we doing?
2: Who decided that? Who decided that? Keep them on there. I don't care if you have to send shipments to them or, you know, wait till it runs through the whole boat. Leave it on the boat.
0: Take him back to sea. You know, that's...
2: Why would you even let it come to land?
0: Because we're stupid. Because we're stupid, Lorena. That's why. I just answered the question. Now, you guys, sometimes, you know, again, I don't get to listen as much as I did back in the day. All right. I'm older now. I do a morning show. Golden ticket that Holler and James got refers to Coop.
2: When did he get it?
1: I don't know. He always says he has a golden ticket. I pretty much ignored everything he said.
0: Okay. That's fair enough then. Sorry, Holler and James. I was trying to get more learned up on everything there, but I have failed you. I will say it's funny because he brings up the Vikings. Now I'm gonna tiptoe into some dangerous territory here involving one of the foundational takes of the Ben Maller Show, because I mean Ben likes to use very derogatory terms when it comes to the height of one Kyler Murray. I think Kyler Murray is going to be the comeback player of the year in the NFL. I don't think there's any question who's going to be the starting quarterback for the Minnesota Vikings. It's going to be Kyler Murray. And I think in Kevin O'Connell's offense, I think he's going to be awesome. Now, again, there's the disclosures. I need to fully disclose that I covered Kyler in college. I think he's a good dude. He gets a bad rap. But he's got to go play. He's got to go perform. I mean, we're in an era now where the second chance quarterback is the way to go, right? Sam Darnold, second chance quarterback, wins a Super Bowl. It's, well, look at that. Baker Mayfield, second chance quarterback, taking the Buccaneers. Well, they didn't make the playoffs this year, but he's now established himself as the guy in Tampa Bay after bouncing around from Cleveland to Carolina to even a stint with the Rams at one point. Second chance guys are kind of, you start looking around the league and it's like, hey, you know, maybe I can have another opportunity to rescue X, Y, and Z guy. I mean, if you would have told me from that draft class after the way things went through his first couple of stops, Sam Darnold would be the guy getting a Super Bowl first, I'd tell you you're crazy. But again, that's the era we live in. And we do have coaches. Side note to this. I love the Twitter feeds, X feeds, and the Facebook feeds of the mug shots. Don't know why. I just can't get enough of them. And inevitably, there's going to be some smoke show. And underneath it, when she might have got arrested for possession or DUI, there's going to be 8,000 thirsty dudes tweeting or posting things like, I can fix her. Let me fix her. I'm here for, you know, just white knighting like crazy. NFL coaches are a lot the same way, especially offensive coaches, when it comes to talented, physically talented quarterbacks. And that's what I think Minnesota saw with Kyler Murray. He's not the tallest. He hasn't proven to be the most durable, but he might just be the most explosive. And I don't think there's a question as to who's going to be the starting quarterback in Minnesota. I think it's going to be Kyler Murray, and I think if he stays healthy, I think he's going to be really good. I mean, did we not just see a report that the Vikings were trying to trade I'm trying to trade their coach already, that they were trying to trade J.J. McCarthy before the season started, this past season? So, I mean, it seems like they're bailing out pretty quick. And, you know, Kevin O'Connell might still be there, but the general manager who was in charge of the draft that allowed them to draft J.J. McCarthy, already out of a job. So that's a lot on Minnesota, but thanks for the call, Hollering James. All right, 877-99 on Fox, 877-996-6369. When we come back, we'll start to patch together some of the leaks that we've seen so far. And I do want to talk some college football. Lane Kiffin has been very outspoken. Well, that's typical. But Lane Kiffin has been very outspoken about the whys behind he left Ole Miss. And he took quite the pot shot at the running Rebs, and more specifically, Oxford, Mississippi. He backtracked a bit today. We'll get to it next. But first, I want to tell you about Weeble. 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
18: It's Ben Maller Show here on Fox Sports Radio. Was it something cool, Lorena, or not? Is it something we can talk about, or was it just regular?
19: Yeah, no, we can talk about it. I actually am a little irritated.
18: Uh-oh. Welcome back. Lorena's irritated.
19: So I get packages all the time, right? It's not new. But this package got delivered 2 days ago, and I've been on a hunt for it, and I cannot find it.
18: Well, okay, let's start. Who do we point the finger at first?
19: Well, it is a signed package, so it has to be signed to be accepted. Usually... lovely Adrian Rivas always does it. Shout out Adrian. What up, guy? How you doing? But this time, some guy I've never heard of got the package. And so I'm going to ask Adrian in the morning and see if he knows who this other
18: fella is.

0: Two quick questions before you talk about it. Number one, how did you know that it was there? I mean, it's midnight. It's 12:26 a.m. Like, did someone reach out?
1: The listeners always let me know when they send me a
0: message. Oh, okay.
1: I know when they're coming, when they're supposed to be here. I always get the shipping details.
0: Yeah. Gotcha. Okay. All right. Fair enough. So,
1: and this specific listener is probably sends me the most packages, and only two. This would be the second if it does get lost. He also sent me a big box of socks one time. And those, we never found them. Those
0: are
1: never,
0: you serious?
1: Yeah, no, those were gone. And he sent me a picture. He's like, I ordered you all these socks. Where are they? I'm like, I don't know. Someone got a lot of socks today.
0: Wow.
1: So, yeah.
0: Is it cool? What'd you get?
1: I don't know. I tell him not to tell me. I like surprises. This one was a Mother's Day gift.
0: Oh, happy Mother's Day.
1: Shout out to King. Thank you for thinking about me and getting me gifts. Very sweet.
0: Do we unbox on the air, or do you unbox and see if you like, and then we talk about it later? I don't know the rules here.
1: I usually will unbox them on my Instagram if I unbox them at all. Sometimes I'll just take a picture of what's inside and post those on Instagram and do a little shout out. But people like the unboxing videos.
0: They're very popular. Mm-hmm. Little Gwynny Plank, who is 12 years old, loves the unboxing. In fact, she'll ask me if I can videotape her opening her box. And I'm like, Gwen, you have a box that has nothing in it. And oh, by the way, speaking of like Instagram stuff, I took my daughter shopping tonight. Because we can't find anything, we had to buy toiletries. So she had to get her shampoo. And with every little thing that she would grab, she goes, oh, I like this. And she'd go, I don't know if you can, like, she'd tap it with her three fingers that everyone does, you know, whenever they're, this is my blush, and they'll grab and they'll tap on it a little bit. I'm like, Gwen, you don't.
1: It's the ASMR of it all.
0: Yes. I'm like, you don't, babe.
1: I love that part.
0: You're not on YouTube right now. You don't have to tap everything that you get. Yeah, exactly. Dad, I really like this box a lot.
1: Tap.
0: Yeah, stop.
1: Like, stop it.
0: Well, I'm glad you finally found it.
1: I did not find it.
0: Oh, wait, you didn't find it?
1: I did not find it. It is missing in action.
0: Oh, I thought you've... Oh, my gosh.
1: No, I was looking for it. Yeah, no, I cannot find it.
0: Are the offices locked up? Can we start digging through his office or anything? Or is that frowned upon around here?
1: Yeah, no, there's just one big mail room. And I know where, like, the back of my hand. I know exactly where the package is.
0: You get enough stuff where you know?
1: Yeah.
0: All right. I'm very envious, to be quite honest. So, kudos to you. And when you find the box from King, we'll have an official unboxing.
1: Heck yes.
0: And what'd you say the guy's name is?
1: Who signs for the boxes? It's usually Adrian Rivas. But today, I'm gonna call him out on the air. Where is my package, Rango?
0: Rango.
1: E-Rango.
0: What are we doing, Rango?
1: Where is my package?
0: Let's go to the phones. 877-99 on Fox. 877-996-6369. Now, Gunner and I have tried a few times when I used to do the Friday night show, and we never had a good phone connection. But let's see how it works here on a Thursday morning here on Fox Sports Radio. What's going on, Gunner, in Minnesota? How are you, man?
2: Oh, what's going on, Plank? How's it going, man?
0: It's great to hear your voice. You sound clear as a bell in Minnesota tonight.
2: Yeah, it's good connection now. I got your phone, I got earbuds, and talking off those.
0: I have no idea what you just said. But take me through feeling about game five, or game six tomorrow night. Are your T-Wolves going to bounce back? How's your Minnesota fandom going? Are you going to be okay?
2: They're going to bounce back, yes. After that ridiculousness in Minnesota, there's going to be this crowd to get loud, make sure Wemby hears it, and we're gonna make him feel like he's having an off night. That's all I want to say right now. He's having a night. He's having a bad night. He had game one against us.
0: Let me ask you this, Gunner. A big story developed earlier in this hour whenever Holler and James called in and did not know who he thinks the quarterback of the Vikings should be. I proudly proclaim that I think Kyler Murray is your guy, and I think he's going to be good. Where do you stand on J.J. McCarthy versus Kyler Murray versus, I think, Carson Wentz might still be there? Heck, I don't know. Maybe that dude I'd never heard of before is there either. Where do you stand?
2: Well, I'm not a Viking fan.
0: How can you not be a Viking fan in the heart of Minnesota? What's wrong with you?
2: You already know I'm a Panther fan. I told you many times.
0: That's right. I'm sorry. Listen, I drink during the show. I forget things. You're fine. But what is the vibe around Minnesota, though? You feel it. You know it. Do they believe
2: Tyler
0: or not?
2: Yeah, I hear about it. They like McCarthy up there. I know that. I like the fans I work with. It's like, how do you like a guy that's played, 10 games? I think he has more interceptions than touchdowns, or more turnovers than touchdowns he has. I wouldn't want him on my team, that's for sure. I think he's going to be on the league before you know it.
0: I hope you accept my apology, Gunner, for mistaking you for a Vikings fan, knowing your diehard Carolina Panther fan nature. All right, buddy. But everything good? Are you doing good? You staying out of trouble?
2: Oh, yeah. Yeah, I'm doing good. I'm just ready for nights for Friday's game and winning that game and leaving San Antonio back in Texas. That's all I'm hoping to do.
0: All right. Hey, Gunner, thanks for the phone call. I appreciate it. J.J. McCarthy in his career in the National Football League has started 10 games. He's 6-4 in those starts. Not bad. 11 touchdowns. 12 interceptions. He's also fumbled it 6 times while being sacked 27 times. So, I mean, you got Justin Jefferson. You got one of the best wide receivers in the game. But, yeah, don't really know if he had the help around him. Sorry about that, Gunner. You know, that's on me. All right, my mind got absolutely spaced, and I forgot you're the only Carolina Panthers fan that I know in the world. You know, Jeff Schwartz lives in Carolina, but he's a Chiefs guy. So, I mean, Dari Noka of ESPN, whom I work with locally, he's a Carolina fan. That's about it.
3: Mike Lingard is a Panthers fan.
0: How is that possible?
1: My old coworker at Red Robin is a Panthers fan. Shout out Lacey.
0: Unlimited fries.
1: No, it's called Bottomless. They're bottomless.
0: Bottomless. Oh my.
1: Yes, and their campfire and their honey poppy is so good.
3: I prefer topless fries.
1: Let me get those.
0: I prefer a lot of things topless, but I mean, I thought bottomless was only for drinks. Is it for apps and food too?
1: Just the French fries and the sodas and the freckled lemonades will be bottomless. Yeah,
0: freckled lemonades. Yeah, bottomless fries. Dangerous, dangerous, dangerous.
1: Oh, they're so good. That seasoning on there. Oh, stop.
0: And what was your coworker's name? Lindsay?
1: Lacey. What up, Lacey?
0: Go Panthers, Lacey.
1: I think she's now managing the one that I used to work at. So we used to be those coworkers, servers, and now, yeah.
0: We need discounts. And Big Mike. Is Mike from Carolina or something? That makes no sense whatsoever.
3: I don't remember the logic behind it. I just know for sure he's a Panthers fan.
0: Boy, this is an all-star lineup on the phones right now, is it not? Jed, who fled. Welcome to the show.
3: He's gone.
0: That would be it. All right. Well, speaking of that, Lorena's name. He fled. Jed, who fled. I don't just aside, I don't think I've ever talked to Jed who fled. I don't think he's... I'm not even kidding. I've filled in, a handful of times over the last decade. And I think every single time I see Jed, who fled, is on hold, I'm pretty sure he never makes it to the air. Never. I don't think I've ever talked.
3: He warned me when I screened his phone call. He said, just so you know, I could get distracted by drugs, women, or something else, but I might not make it till he goes to me.
0: Well, at least he's honest. You got to respect the honesty. Speaking of stars. Mike the Leprechaun. Welcome to Fox Sports Radio, Mike. I'm impressed. A little early. What's going on, man? How are you?
4: No, I get up at 2 o'clock these days.
0: Congratulations.
4: Early.
0: All right, man. How you doing?
4: Anyway, Chris, I missed you. Brian Neal filled in for you, and he did.
1: Let me just put this in real fast, Leprechaun. Make sure you tread lightly where you be talking about other hosts, or you might not get back on the air when those hosts call. You know what I'm saying?
0: That's right.
1: So
0: that's
1: you need
0: right.
1: to be respectful to the people who put you on the air if you want to get on the air.
0: And Brian and I are filling in for Ben, just so you know. So it's not like he's... I'd follow your advice.
4: He was a good substitute teacher. He was. Ben is having fun in New York. Lorena gives love a bad name, a stake to the heart. I have the top 10 things I learned about Lorena this weekend.
0: Ten?
4: Would you like to hear the top? At least I had to cut it down.
0: Okay, okay, how about this? How about this? Give me three. How's that? Because I mean, we only got like 4 minutes left in the segment. I hate to ruin the bit, but I do have the constraints of the broadcast clock, Mike.
4: Okay, I'll go quick. She wore a tiara. She got a Queen of Hearts ring. She pulled the rug from under me. She pulled a chair down when I was sitting.
1: I was not even standing next to you when you fell. I was putting the girl with the camera in her hand on the chair and you fell. Everyone was like, oh, I have it on camera, bro. I have me running towards you on camera trying to pick you up. Next time you fall, I'm not picking you up. You stay on the ground.
4: Next time I won't pick you up either.
1: No, I didn't fall.
3: You missed the chair because you were hammered.
1: Yeah, because you were so drunk.
4: I wasn't.
1: You were.
4: I had about three drinks all night. It was so busy. Anyway, Serena was awesome on stage singing Sweet Caroline, Hotel California. She was awesome. And she told my jokes with me. She was fun to hang out with. She wrote me a lovely text from the airport. She said, Mike, thanks. That was a great weekend, blah, blah, blah. My favorite part was Salem. And then she said, but Mike, don't worry. I'm going to always be sassy with you. And I'm quoting her. And Lorena, I can hold that over your head. I could leak that phone number on Instagram at any time.
1: You totally could. And I'm perfectly fine with it.
4: And I won't. Of course I wouldn't. But now I know why she's jealous of Sydney Sweeney. Because you should see her with Michaela. She was so envious of the wannabe model. There was lots of people hitting on Lorena at the bars. One of my friends.
1: You've done it again, Leprechaun. You have accused me of being jealous of my soon-to-be sister. Like, stop. We're twins. We have the same smile, the same eyeballs. Like, I told her the other day, I was like, girl, I'm pretty sure you are my long-lost sister. She's like, I completely agree. So shout out to my girl model over in Worcestershire.
0: Worcestershire. Thanks for the call.
4: What's up?
0: Appreciate it. Was that enough? I mean,
1: I think that was enough.
0: I like Mike. It's just he's a lot. You know, it's.
1: I didn't notice.
0: Have you guys had a chance to talk since the meet and greet with Mike, or was that the first time? Did he call in the other day yet?
3: He called in when Brian was filling in. He was on hold for like an hour and a half. Brian goes to him, and the very first thing he says is, I like Chris Plank better.
0: Oh my gosh, Mike!
1: And then Mike gets upset when Brian doesn't go to him.
0: Listen, hold on a second. It's my guy, all right? That's my buddy. Brian Noe has come to Oklahoma. We watched the Thunder playoff game together way back in the day. Don't be. That's my guy. Stop. I'm not better than, number one, I'm not better. And number two, like you said, Lorena, this is why... Ugh. Mike the Leprechaun. It's kind of funny, though, for those that, you know, don't have to work on the weekends. I, last summer, did the Friday night show before Adam and K-Fig took over. And I was fired from the Friday night show. And I was fired because, who was it that fired me? Who was producing? She just left Fox Sports Radio. They came back. Bree fired me. And then after she fired me, you know, there was a little depression. But the Friday night show was an old reference. There was a show called Star Search with Ed McMahon. Maybe you could call it now the modern day American Idol. And it was where people would try out acts and they would say if they would move on. My Friday night show was kind of like Star Search. It was like American Idol for people attempting bits and things for the weekday show to try to get on with Big Ben. And Mike would use this a lot for practicing for the talent contest. Tried a lot of voices, a lot of bits, a lot of comedy routines. So I'm a fan of Mike's. But I also felt like Mike the Leprechaun was really trying to start some sort of rivalry with Lorena, and I'm not here for that. It's not right, Mike. It's not. But you sound like you guys got along okay when you were in person, right?
1: For the most part.
0: You know, he said something.
1: How dare he try and blame me for that? I'm going to post those pictures of him on the ground now. That's what he gets.
0: did Mike the Leprechaun story walking around Fox Sports Radio at like the middle of the afternoon trying to find Ben a couple years ago is still the funniest thing I think I've ever heard.
1: It was like 8 months ago. It wasn't even a couple years ago.
0: Oh, was it? Oh.
1: No. And I'm on my way to Oregon, and my boss calls me, and he's like, do you know who this man is? And I'm like, oh my gosh, what is he doing there in the middle of the day? He got us all in trouble. Like, they told us not to have guests anymore. And if we do, we need to have everyone in the building know, even though they're not supposed to, no one would be here when they come.
0: I just want to be around in those conversations. I would have been in those conversations whenever someone is trying to have it explained to them that a guy named Mike the Leprechaun is there and he's part of the overnight crew. And it's just, listen, there might be a guy named Hollerin' James. Who? Hollerin' James. He like yells when he talks. Hollerin', you know, get it?
1: And that's the point, though, Plank. We have such an eclectic group of callers. They could be a little intimidating for people who don't engage with them on a daily basis.
0: Oh, it's we're overnights. We have no social skills whatsoever. I will say, the drunkest people are always the ones that say, oh, man, I wasn't drunk at all. I'd only had a couple of beers. That's the person the next day where you're like, bro, you were crying about your ex-girlfriend. You slurred every word. You tried to do karaoke and you were awful. You know, all those things. It's always the person that tells you that they weren't that drunk. The NBA playoffs are here, and DraftKings Sportsbook is an official sports betting partner of the NBA. Right now, you can use the promo code Maller to claim your special offer at DraftKings. Again, that's promo code Maller, M-A-L-L-E-R, at DraftKings. The crown is yours. 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

0: The devil went down to Georgia. He was looking for
1: all right, a soul. He was in a bag. I am investigating the video when he came of Mike the Leprechaun's tumble. And the devil jumped up on him. Look at him. Look at him. Look at Mike. Yeah, I don't think you're fault here. And if you'd care to accusation. Now
2: you played pretty good fiddle. I was really setting up the camera. I'm so shocked he would try and blame that on me.
1: Mike. I'm still trying to imagine him walking around being like, "Hey, is this the Fox Sports Radio studios? Where's Ben Maller?" And that accent that he's got. I do not love that guy. Well, I guess there's a lot of ways that you couldn't, but I'm a fan.
2: Called a bimbo by a leprechaun before. That was first.
1: He called you that?
2: As soon as I got there. That's why, no matter what, thank you for taking us to Boston. I will still be sassy with you, leprechaun. It is not over. Do you understand? No beef has been squashed.
1: None whatsoever.
2: He did get me a really nice tiara, though, that had black and red hearts because I'm the queen of hearts, you know?
1: Queen of hearts. That's right. I got to tell you something.
2: Very thoughtful.
1: I was, obviously, I wasn't there, but kudos to the Maller Militia. Showed up in Boston for the tour stop. And I just, it's fun to be a part of this, even if it's for one night. Is Ben coming back on Monday? So Sunday night into Monday? Or is he taking an extra day?
3: No, he's coming back tomorrow.
1: He's coming back tomorrow?
3: Yeah.
1: Sorry. Got me choked up. So he's only taking like 3 days? That man has got to give himself some time.
3: Well, I mean, he was also off the end of last week.
1: Okay. All right. See, doing a morning show now, like this took preparation. Obviously you prepare a show. But, Lorraine and I were talking, there's sleep preparation. You know, I get done with this show, I get an hour to go eat some Waffle House, and then I got another show I got to do. But when this is the gig, when it's 1 to 5 a.m., God's time zone, Central Time every day, got to give yourself a break, Ben. By the way, question, and I think I know the answer. Coop, when you're off, when you have your days off, there's no way you keep the same schedule, right?
3: Oh, I absolutely keep the same schedule.
1: Really?
3: Yeah, I don't understand how you would change it up.
1: Because life happens whenever you would usually be sleeping. Like, don't you want to live the life, the 9 to 5 for a little bit and just kind of walk out amongst the daylight and the sunshine and live?
3: It's still daylight at 2 p.m.
1: All right. Lorena, you keep the same hours when you're on vacay?
2: Yeah, when I just try to sleep when I can. I'm a hit the bed and keep going type of girl.
1: All right.
2: Yeah. About on the weekends, I do try to, I'll try and sleep overnight as much as possible because I'll try and get 8 to 9 hours straight.
1: I get up every day. The alarm goes off at 4:30. The alarm is not going off at 4:30 whenever I have a day off. I mean, kudos to you, Coop. I don't know how.
3: A little bit different, but. I don't know. I mean, I can.
1: You're in the Pacific time zone, so it's a little bit different than if this show is on the East Coast or the West Coast.
3: I've never been a morning person, so I'm fine on the weekends staying up till 6 a.m. and sleeping until 2.
1: There's nothing wrong with that at all. I am not here to judge. You also are a gambler, so that's the way it works. Okay. I have postponed the Lane Kiffin talk long enough because when we come back, I want to dive into some of the fallout from it. And, again, it's really nerdy. It's really inside college football. But there is a lot that's going to happen over the next couple of weeks. Not in the terms of actual movement, but in the terms of talking and kind of preparing for what that next era of football is going to look like. Or are we in the middle of a college football time? A college sports time? That we look back on in 20 years from now and say that was the start of something pretty special. Paying athletes, NIL, rev share. Or are we going to look back in 20 years from now and go, can you believe what we were doing in college football and college sports in the 2020s? Like, what were we thinking? Guys were making how much? But when we come back, we'll talk about the Pied Piper of content in college football. Lane Kiffin takes center stage right here on Fox Sports Radio. We are Fox Sports!
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2: Know. Evan Mobley had 6 late points to force overtime in Game 5 of the Eastern Conference Semifinals. Cleveland eventually stealing a win on the road, 117-113. James Harden becoming the first player to score at least 30 points in a playoff game for 6 different teams. Game 5 of the Western Conference NHL Semifinals went to overtime. Colorado with 2 late goals to force that extra frame. Minnesota had a 3-1 lead going into the third period. Colorado scored the game-winning goal 4 minutes into overtime, taking a 4-3 win to advance to the Western Conference Finals in a 4-1 series win. Major League Baseball, Atlanta gets its 30th win of the year, 4-1 over the Cubs. The White Sox beat the Royals 6-5 in AL Central matchup. Max Fried's getting an MRI after he left his start against the Orioles. Yankees dropped that one 7-0. Shohei Ohtani pitched 7 no-run innings as the Dodgers beat the Giants 4-0. He did not hit in the game. I'm Martin Weiss.
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28: Little things always kind of crack me up. My wife calls me a simpleton. I think it fits. Like the little Ben, yeah, always cracks me up every time. Wow, we're already halfway through. I will say, I think things have gone pretty well. I mean, we got a couple lines open at 877-99 on Fox, but I did not tap into the Busch Light. So that's great news. That means I'll have 2 more beers left for this weekend. But we're not out of the woods yet. We're not out of the woods yet. We could completely tank this thing over the next 1 hour and 58 minutes. Lorena, thank you for sharing these pics of the tour stop, the meet and greet, whatever way you guys want to frame it. Because there's now so many people of the Maller militia that I can put a face to the voice of. Mike the Leprechaun. I think what we got and I found the Facebook page too. So I think I have a Blind Scott sighting in there. I've never seen Blind Scott. There's Coop. So yeah, it's a good
29: Danny
28: group.
29: Danny DeVito is in there. Alf the Alien Opiner is in there.
28: Where's Alf?
29: I'll send you a picture of him right now. All right.
28: Cool. A lot of ladies, man. Look at Ben, ladies, man. All these beautiful women that are there. I never expected that. So.
29: Did you see my sister too? I'm going to send you a picture of my sister too.
28: Oh, listen, don't do this to me. Listen, I'm a dirty old man.
29: I am a dirty old man.
28: I feel like that there needs to be some honesty here somewhere. It's just, listen, it's 3:02 in the morning. I don't think I can get in trouble for anything, but I'm just warning you guys about it. Just warning you. If you're just getting up on the East Coast and you went to bed early, I say you didn't miss anything too crazy. But the Cavaliers did win in overtime, 117-113. They're 1 win away from a trip to the Eastern Conference Finals. You've got, this is, I guess, where you look at it from an NBA perspective and you just kind of gotta shake your head and take it. But you got a day off. I mean, I know you can't shift schedules around, but as it stands right now, there's no NBA games tonight. And I don't think there's any on Saturday either. So unless you get a game 7 for both of these series, you might not have another NBA game after tomorrow night until what, next Tuesday? So it gives teams time to rest. It gives them time to get ready, but it's just bad luck. I guess. The Dodgers shut out the Giants 4-0. Shohei Ohtani outstanding on the mound tonight. 7 innings, scattering 4 hits, striking out 8, walking 2. He did not hit. Teoscar Hernandez hit in his place, went 2-for-4 with an RBI and a run scored. And I think that pretty much catches you up. You know, we final hour, the start of the final hour, we're going to go through all the schedule leaks. And I've been, you know, working throughout the show tonight, different Twitter feeds, just kind of patching some things together to see what fits and what doesn't, who looks like they're in and what looks like it's legit and what is something from, I don't know, Dove Kleiman or NFL RMRS. It's going to fool my Sunday night host, Arnie Spanier. That's not real and it's fake and he's going to think it's real. But we've been trying to patch it all together. One thing we know for certain is the overseas games that are going to be played. We'll get to that list in a bit. Curious selection of Cincinnati and the Bengals to be the choice for the first ever game in Spain. And we know that the NFL season is going to open on a Wednesday night with a Super Bowl rematch. Minnesota, look at me. Seattle versus New England. So you got that going for you. But we'll patch it all together coming up to kick off the final hour. All right, 877-99 on Fox, 877-996-6369. I've been working to get to this all night long, and it's Lane Kiffin. Now, I'm sure Brian talked about this Monday night and Tuesday night. It's one of the biggest stories in sports. But Lane Kiffin has decided, I think, to be the ultimate heel in sports. I don't think he can be happy unless people are mad at him. Do you guys, Coop, are you a wrestling guy? Do you ever watch WWE or WCW or anything?
4: It was my religion from years old until like 13.
28: Oh, perfect. That's probably because that was probably during, you're fairly young. Was that during the Attitude Era?
4: Yes.
28: Oh, yeah. Lorena, I'm sure you probably couldn't care less about wrestling talk. But in wrestling, there's heels, right? And a heel is a bad guy. And there are people that make a living off being the bad guy, right? I'll do my best bad guy impersonation. Let's say we are live from Austin, Texas. And I walk down to the ring in Austin, Texas. And I get in the ring and the first thing I would do is, this town stinks, you know, right? Austin, the only thing worse than being here is being in Baghdad. Boom! You know, something like that, right? Everybody, boom! And it's like, I hear you guys like, I don't know, you eat pizza with a fork. You know, just all these things that you would say. And you'd be the bad guy, right?
4: The Rock did that before he made his big, baby face turn.
28: The Rock with the Nation.
4: Yes, yeah.
28: And the Nation were bad guys. Boy, we had some angles back in that day that are very questionable.
4: The Nation of Domination.
28: We are the Nation of Domination. D'Lo Brown, The Rock, Ron Simmons, Farouk was his name. It was awesome. I mean, bad guy. Every good guy needs a bad guy. Now, this is really old school. But the Von Erichs probably wouldn't have been as great as the Von Erichs were if it wasn't for the Fabulous Freebirds. You need a bad guy. The Rock, right? He was the good guy. He needed a bad guy. The NWO were the bad guys. WCW needed... Ric Flair was the bad guy. You need a bad guy. There has to be someone, as the great Jim Ross used to say, that wears the black hat. Oh my gosh, I love talking wrestling. But it fits with what Lane Kiffin appears to be doing. Now, Vanity Fair is a magazine that, I'm not going to lie to you, I didn't know still existed. And to be honest with you, I don't care. I'm not a big magazine reader. I'm not somebody that is going to get too caught up in... First of all, I have everything on my phone. But Lane Kiffin made a comment about the concerns over racism and the... I guess you could say demographic of Oxford, Mississippi versus Baton Rouge, Louisiana. And the basic point was he never has to sell anyone on Baton Rouge versus Ole Miss, Baton Rouge versus Oxford, Mississippi, based on the history, based on the racial tone of said city. Now, everybody in my world of college sports has an opinion on this, and I'm going to share a couple of them here real quick, if you guys don't mind me playing a little audio. Because you can't really say the things that Lane Kiffin said and people don't have an opinion on it. You can't come out and basically call an entire city that, I mean, houses every major college sport you could possibly have. You can't question their racial makeup, the diversity of the city, and not have some sort of backlash. Now, again, let's back up even a little bit more. Ole Miss fans would have, I mean, I'm being a little bit overly dramatic here, but they would have died for Lane Kiffin. I mean, that was their guy. Because he took Ole Miss to another level. And to his credit, man, he does it with the bad guy swagger, right? He doesn't care who you are and what you think. He's going to sit up there. He's going to look at the mic. He's going to smile, and he's going to say something that absolutely demeans the other team. I saw it. I had to live it. They beat Oklahoma. And what did he do after they beat Oklahoma? He let us know about it. Why? Because that's Lane Kiffin. That's Lane Kiffin. And I mean, to give you the quote, he told Vanity Fair that top recruits would say, "Hey, coach, we really like you, but my grandparents aren't letting me move to Oxford, Mississippi." That doesn't come up when you say Baton Rouge, Louisiana. Parents were sitting here this week and saying the campus diversity feels so great. It feels like there is no segregation. And we want that for our kid because that's the real world. Now, he later said in that same magazine article, quote, "I just hope my comments come across as respectful to Ole Miss. There are some things that I'm saying that are factual. They're not shots." All right. And now listen, I'm making sure I give all the proper context here, or at least trying my damnedest to do so. Ole Miss is not necessarily known for being, they had to basically beg them to stop using the Confederate flag. I mean, they literally had to beg them to stop using Colonel Reb before they became the Sharks. So there is some history there, but that's not something that Lane Kiffin ever brought up whenever he was coaching at Ole Miss, right? And the dude had success. Like I said, Ole Miss fans would have gone to the mattresses for him, man. They went 32-6 in his final three seasons at Ole Miss, and they made the playoffs this past year. Now, he left them to go coach Ole Miss, or go coach LSU, but he made the playoffs. So there's, I think that gives all the context you need. Lane Kiffin makes the comments, talks about the lack of diversity at Ole Miss, talks about basically how that's not the case at LSU, and has always kind of been the guy that can't help but be the bad guy. I mean, and I also think there's certain people in life that can't really stop when they're happy. They always think there's another level of happiness or eliteness or greatness or whatever term you want to use. Lane Kiffin has been given more opportunities than just about any coach that's been fired. And it's happened a couple of times. I mean, the dude was fired from the Raiders. Now, in fairness, he was given that job too early. Al Davis really wanted Steve Sarkisian, and Sark didn't leave LSU. USC, excuse me. And Sark actually suggested Lane Kiffin to Al Davis. He hired Lane Kiffin, and it was a disaster. He got fired with an overhead projector. We all know the story. But he resurfaced at Tennessee, and he was damn good at Tennessee, man. He won at Tennessee. And he didn't just win. He got fans excited about Tennessee football again by going 7-6. All right, now we're going back to 2009. But 7-6. I mean, think about that today. Tennessee fans were out of their mind fired up at 7-6. Why? Because they had gone 5-7 the year before. And they were like, "We suck. We're never going to get to that era that we need to be." And Lane Kiffin won. But what did he do? He couldn't accept that success. He couldn't accept the accolades. He had to leave for his dream job, USC. What happened at USC? The man got fired. Left on the tarmac, right? Isn't that the great stories? After four rather underwhelming seasons that had one win of 10 or more. Goes to the coaching rehab clinic of Nick Saban. Resurrects his career. Goes to Florida Atlantic. Boom. Earns the Ole Miss job. The rest is history. But he can't stay happy. 6 years at Ole Miss. Three straight 10 or more win seasons. A trip to the playoffs. But what does he do? Boom. He's got to go to LSU. And on his way out the door, lights a Molotov cocktail and takes it to everything Ole Miss. Here's some of the reaction. I'm a big fan of Mike Griffith. Mike covers the Georgia Bulldogs. It's about a minute long, kind of laying into Lane Kiffin about, hey, what exactly is the goal here? What are you doing whenever you're trying to lay out that there is a racial divide at the school you just left?
6: I thought it was reckless, and I thought it was irresponsible. I think that if there's any sort of reprimand, you know, I would think it in line to come with within. Lane Kiffin's a free agent. He's a hired gun. He's a narcissist, okay, in my opinion. I don't think that he necessarily thinks about the consequences before he speaks. There's an entertainment value to that. There's an excitement to that. You never know what Lane's going to say. We're all going to show up for his press conference. And at some point, if he is held accountable, maybe he'll change his ways. But the man's 50 years old, and it seems to be working out pretty well for him. You know, making $14 million a year and now in command of one of the highest funded programs in the nation. You know, Lane can have it his way. Lane can do it his way. And until there's real consequences, he doesn't have any motivation to change. This is what works for him. And again, I'm not giving him a pass. I'm not saying it's right. I'm just saying that's how it is. How many other coaches have had as many chances as Lane Kiffin? And yet, you know, the opportunities keep coming. All I got to say is he had better win at LSU. He had better win, and he had better win fast.
28: Now, again, I don't know. I don't know if there needs to be consequences for this. Outside of people with LSU using it as a thing if he doesn't win, right? If you win, I don't know if you guys have noticed this or not. If you win, you can say or do whatever you want. If Mike Vrabel hadn't gone to the Super Bowl last year, if Bo Nix hadn't got hurt, Coop, and Mike Vrabel didn't go to the Super Bowl and they lost in the AFC Championship game, or let's make it even more dramatic. If the Patriots would have gone 4-13, then this would have been a lot more damning this offseason for New England. And Patriot fans, you know it. You know it. Bill Belichick is kind of a laughingstock in some people's eyes because he's got a girlfriend that's, you know, less, more than, what is it, more than half his age. And if he had won at North Carolina or gone to the playoffs, ain't no one saying a thing. Why? Because you can get away with a hell of a lot more when you win. When you lose and you talk your trash and you say things like Lane Kiffin did, that's whenever everyone starts having a problem with it, the place you are. Pete Golding, to his credit, is the new head coach at Ole Miss. We've had a bevy of press conferences over the last few days in college football. Here's what Pete Golding had to say about Lane's comments. And I think more than anything else, when you're Pete Golding, you look at it and you say, okay, it's Lane. I know what to expect from him. I know what I'm going to get. Let me see if I can get this to work. Here's what Golding said yesterday. Or this is not going to work. Oh, it's not going to work for me. Basically, he's like, hey, listen, he loves attention. Look at his Twitter analytics. Put them in ball terms. Ole Miss would have had the natty by now. And I think that's true. If you look at it from the perspective of, hey, I'm not going to take this. I'm not going to deal with this. I'm not going to get caught up in it. Let's not really get into the fight when it comes to Lane Kiffin. One more here that I wanted to get to. This is from Cole Kubley. Cole is a,
7: visited public.
28: Oh, hold on, Cole. Cole is a well-known college football guru, sideline guy for ESPN. Here's what he had to say about the overall need for Lane Kiffin to stir the pot.
7: I do think some of the things that were brought up by Lane may be a little bit unnecessary. Not something that, even if you thought it at the time, really needs to be revisited publicly. We know the past in Oxford, Mississippi. We know the past with the state of Mississippi. And I feel like some of the things that were brought up, we've come a long way since then. It's not something that really seems to continue to still be an issue, but Lane felt like he needed to bring it up and he needed to discuss it. And one, it's going to get people talking about him. Two, Maybe it feels it's going to give him advantages in his recruiting based on where he is now at LSU. Would you imagine that that was any part of why he would want to do this, that he's trying to maybe up the advantages for himself with where he currently is?
8: Yeah, probably. It's possible. I mean, I wouldn't put it past anybody. These guys think about everything when it comes to how their program is perceived and how their program stacks up.
28: I think, I honestly, all right, I'm not here to defend Lane Kiffin on this. I don't think it was as calculated as people have brought up. I actually am getting to the whole point of this conversation tonight. I actually think that when it comes down to it, Lane Kiffin's apology, I take it as pretty genuine. I don't think that he was trying to find any way to undermine Ole Miss. I think he was in the midst of a long conversation. You get comfortable around someone, and you say things that maybe you forget you're on the record. Baker Mayfield, about 5 or 6 years ago, there was a conversation where he was sitting with a Sports Illustrated article that was a writer that was doing a big piece, and a Daniel Jones got drafted, and he made a comment about it, and the guy wrote about it. Well, I mean, Baker was just speaking as any fan would, but whenever it comes out of your mouth and it's attributed to you, it's a completely different world. And I kind of feel like that Lane maybe got a little too comfortable. Here was his apology. I really apologize if anyone at Ole Miss or in Mississippi was offended by that. In a 4-hour interview, I was asked a lot of questions on a lot of things, and Ole Miss has been wonderful to me and my family. I was asked questions about the difference in recruiting, and I said a narrative that we battled there from some out-of-state black parents and grandparents not wanting their kids to move to Mississippi. That's a narrative that coaches have been fighting forever. It wasn't calculated by bringing it up. I think I buy it. But it all goes full circle to one thing and one thing only. You always need a bad guy. Someone.

0: And as long as you win, you can get away with things like that. And people will defend you. As soon as you lose, it's a moment where they're like, how much are we paying this guy? What does this roster look like? Are we really getting what we expected? And I think that's the delicate balance of being the bad guy, being the ready, shoot, aim mindset, because you got to go win whenever you have that kind of attitude. 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

0: It's the Ben Maller Show here on Fox Sports Radio. My name is Chris Plank, sitting in on this Thursday morning. Two pros and a cup of joe coming up in about an hour and a half from now. I made a couple of these tweets on the Lane Kiffin saga. 877-99 on Fox, 877-996-6369. I don't know if, like, whenever I would do the weekend overnight shows, like, the calls were early and then it kind of dissipated late. Maybe it's the inverse here. But if you want to jump in, there's always time for you, man. We got tons to get to still. But this is good. This is really good. This is really good stuff from Matt. Matt writes, you can on X, which you can find me at Plank Show. Find us all at Fox Sports Radio. You can say what you want about Lane Kiffin. Calling him a liar isn't one. The Department of Justice, who desegregation orders for 30 school districts in the state of Mississippi to this day. How is he the heel when the school districts around Ole Miss are still segregating and the DOJ is suing them? He told the truth. Now, here's the thing. All right. I'm not calling him a liar. You're listening to the wrong show. I'm basically laying out that it's fascinating that none of this comes up when you're there for 6 years coaching. None of it. You're there for 6 years. You weren't there for a season. You weren't there for, you know, a cup of coffee. You were there for 6 years. Now, I'm not trying to deny anything. I don't know. I don't live in Oxford, Mississippi. I have no idea. But, I mean, that place was really good to him, man. Really good. And it just reeks of wanting to basically dig at a place that did so much for you. And if you were to come out, like, think about this. Just look, again, I'm not trying to get preachy here, and I don't want to make this whole hour about Lane Kiffin. But if this was such a big concern for Lane, imagine the advocate he could have become as the head coach of Ole Miss. Imagine it for a moment. You got Mississippi and Mississippi State going on in the state of Mississippi. Not much more than that. They don't have professional sports. And then you got AA baseball, but it's Mississippi. It's a great state. But it's Ole Miss and it's Mississippi State. It's Starkville and it's Oxford. It's the two smallest cities in the SEC. If Lane Kiffin would have been this outspoken advocate for how wrong it is and how they need to reshape the history and how this is what he sees in recruiting. Dude, okay, then we got a different story here. But he was just on broom doing his job. And I get it. I'm not saying he should have been or he had to be or he needed to be. But when you're walking out the door, it reeks of trying to find a recruiting advantage. It reeks of trying to burn the place down on your way out. Again, not saying that the dude's wrong. Not saying that the dude is lying. But just basically the reality, Matt, is that if it was that big of a deal to you, say something. Don't do it when you're leaving. I mean, you got to win now, too. Guys, we are in an era. Think about this in college football. When I first started, boy, I'm really getting in on history tonight, ain't I, Coop? We're talking early 2000s wrestling. We're talking about going to dinner with Ben Maller. I mean, Blind Scott got me started down that road tonight. I remember when I first started in radio, we had a bookie on. And I don't even remember what his name was, but it was one of those, you need to get your phone number. You gotta get your PIN. You gotta write down this phone number now. You gotta call me. Everyone knows those types. And they always had 1-900 numbers, right? And you would call those 1-900 numbers. And everyone would always joke that they'd give you two separate picks. Cause if one person would call, they'd give you one side of it. The other person would call, they'd give you the other side. So then that way they could say, oh, we're hitting, because they would always give you both sides. I got called in my boss's office, sat down. I'm new. I'm scared. I'm going to the boss's office. And he sat me down. He's like, if you ever talk about gambling on my airwaves again, I will have you fired and out of here. as quick as you can blink. And I'm like, well, it's just, it spreads. It's from the game. I tried to defend it for like 5 seconds. And he's like, you can't do it. He's like, I'm not here to tell you that somewhere else you couldn't do it. This isn't Los Angeles. This isn't Boston, Massachusetts. This is Tulsa, Oklahoma, buddy. You're in the Bible Belt. Like, you better not be talking about gambling on my airwaves. And I was scared to death. Now, if you don't talk about gambling, you don't have a job. If I can't sit here and somewhat intelligently talk about, I was listening to Brian Noe last night. And when Noe was bringing up that, what'd he take the bet on? The overtime in hockey, right? If there was going to be a goal after the first overtime, I'm like, wow, okay. Maybe Noe is in on this thing right now. But it just shows you how different of a world that we're in. Let me give you just, so on that, same thought process, we made a joke with an athlete. I might keep his name out of it just because I think he's an AD now. And I was like, buddy, I'm like, you score 20 points tonight, I'll give you $50. I'll buy you dinner. It's just, it was a joke, right? I got a phone call from compliance. Like, after the show was over, the compliance department was like, we need you to make a very clear statement on the air that you're not going to buy him dinner and that it was a joke. And I'm like, well, I couldn't afford to at the time because I think I was making like $12,000 a year in radio, but it was joke, haha, funny time. Right.
1: And I thought my pay sucked.
0: Yeah, dude. Let me tell you something. Getting started in radio in the late 90s was not a very lucrative time, but for a while too. But I thought it was a funny joke, but I had to apologize. Now, I don't even know if you could get a guy on campus saying that you'd buy him a $50 dinner. I mean, it's just, we're in a whole different world now in sports. So everything is constantly changing and constantly evolving. And any edge you can get, you're going to try to take it. And so people will view this as Lane Kiffin trying to get an edge. And you don't have any patience anymore from these administrators because we're spending so much money on rosters. There's a story out today about the amount of money that was raised by schools. And it's fascinating. Any chance I see you there, I want to get right to you. But this was wild. The amount, according to, I think this was On Three, and I, not No Three, On Three, because No Three almost got me earlier. But according to the research of On Three, the Texas Longhorns have a reported roster of $47 million in college sports. Chris Plank got called into the boss's office, essentially, right, for talking gambling, and got a call from compliance for joking about a $50 meal. Now you have a roster that's valued at $47 million. The University of Miami roster, $44 million. Ohio State, $43.5 million. That LSU team, where Lane Kiffin is now the head coach, $42.8 million. It's crazy. You got to win now. You got to win now. All right, since we've been on this, let's put a wrap on it by going to the phones. Chance is in Alabama. Chance, you get the last word on Lane Kiffin. Thanks for checking in here on Fox Sports Radio. What's going on?
2: You know, as a college football personality, I love Lane Kiffin. As a play caller, I love Lane Kiffin. I'm an Alabama fan.
0: You lived it.
2: Yeah, I lived it, man. It's you experience the highs and lows, but the things that come out of his mouth are just ridiculous. I just look it up. Mississippi has the highest population of African Americans. Is it that much harder to recruit in Mississippi than Tuscaloosa or Montgomery, Alabama, where Auburn plays? I mean, that's just stupid to me. It just goes to show how, you know, great Nick Saban did, you know, reviving his career after what he did to Tennessee. You know, just, he's made so many mistakes throughout his career. What helped him is, what helped Tucson, you know, keeps him going, is just that charming personality that makes people laugh. And he is one hell of a play caller. I'll give him that. And I believe he caught, it sucks that he left us high and dry right before the championship game. Another thing he said about Ole Miss is that players were begging him to stay and play, and all the players refuted that. They said that's not true. He's just trying to pump up his own ego. I mean, he's like, it's like a love-hate relationship with a guy. You know what I mean?
0: Chance, let me ask you this. Do you think it's going to work for him at LSU?
2: If he gets a quarterback, yeah. I mean,
0: attitude.
2: All he needs is to strike lightning with a quarterback. I mean, that's all it takes. Just get that one top-rated college quarterback and... You know,
0: he's good.
2: Louisiana's just so loaded with recruits. You know what I mean? The offensive line and defensive line will fill itself out. I think he can.
0: All right, buddy. Thanks for the phone call. And I think in life, boy, I'm really getting preachy here, but give me a second, guys. It's 3:40 local time, okay? And this is my time usually where if I'm up, I'm kind of in my my thinking mode, right? But you might have one person come to you and say, man, Plank, I really miss you here, or I really wish you were there, or Lorena, man, Lorena would have more than one. I miss you there. And you could go and turn this, like, people are telling me they want me back. People are telling me that they want me around. It might be like one or two people. So I don't doubt that somebody went to him and said, Coach, I don't want you to leave. But it wasn't some sort of mass potential exodus like you tried to lay it out. I don't think that was the case. And then secondly, it's funny. I think we need 30 for 30s on things like the Lane Kiffin era at Alabama. Because, I mean, basically Nick Saban told him, it's like, dude, you got to go. I need a play caller who can focus. And even Nick Saban, when they talked about when you decide to keep a coordinator or an assistant around and when you decide to move on from them, Nick Saban was like, well, it's the personality and whether or not they can handle it. Basically saying Lane Kiffin couldn't handle being the Florida Atlantic coach and being the offensive coordinator in a national championship game. It just kind of shows you. Got to have a bad guy, man. Every good guy needs a heel. Every baby face needs a bad guy. Because if you don't, it's just not as fun. And I think Lane Kiffin embraces being the bad guy. All right, we got a break. Before we do, I want to remind you about Express Employment Professionals. 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To your ex submissions next, right here on Fox Sports Radio.

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0: 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The Odd Couple with Rob Parker and Kelvin Washington. 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
20: 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A black man from the projects comes forward with information about the case.
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20: But out of nowhere, he goes from star witness to prime suspect.
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20: 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Lee Harris is sentenced to 90 years.
2: I get 90 years for killing somebody I have never seen.
20: 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Clear Lee's name.
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0: 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We can roll through some calls in the final hour. I have a lot of audio in the final hour. And you know what we haven't really hit. We haven't hit my LeBron conversation. You know, every single sports radio show is contractually obligated to have a LeBron James segment. Now, Coop and Lorena, I signed that contract many years ago.
1: LeBron James.
0: You're right. So we'll talk some LeBron James. I had one more cut. I had lost this earlier. I had one more cut that I wanted to play for you on Lane Kiffin. This is from the WJOX 94.5 in Alabama. And Tim Brando, who is one of the preeminent voices, is that the proper way to put it? He's a dude that does a lot of college football games. And he had quite the take on one Lane Kiffin.
2: This was an example of Lane's narcissism still being so great that he decided through a publication based in New York that's got liberal tendencies out the wazoo to utilize it solely for his justification for abandoning a team that was on the precipice of playing for and maybe even winning a national championship. So much so that he decided to not just throw a state under the bus, not just to throw a region of the country that he represents as an SEC coach under the bus, but a school that without their presence in his career would not have gotten him where he is today.
0: By the way, I play that in part because I think my favorite thing there, like Coop, Lorena, do you guys know anything about Vanity Fair's political leanings at all? I mean, what?
3: No.
4: Okay. Not even a little bit.
0: Not even a little bit. I thought Vanity Fair was a fashion magazine. I didn't know it was a... Everything is liberal and left-leaning today now, ladies and gentlemen. I don't know if you're aware of it, but that's just how it is. How hilarious.
4: I think that's how it looks in the media. I don't think that's really how it is.
0: I'm being facetious. The thing that cracks me up is that would be the start, right? So Lane Kiffin decides to go to this liberal magazine and let everybody know how much we're rednecks here in Ole Miss. I think if you were to go to Lane Kiffin and say, Lane, do you know what Vanity Fair is known for? He'd probably be like, nah, I have no clue. I just know they want to do an article on me, and everyone tells me it's a good thing. And if anything, I go back to my original point. He should have been somebody that was all over it from the beginning. I want to get your calls, but I want to make sure you guys have plenty of time. So, Poppy in San Diego, Steve in Manhattan, Klondike in Iowa. Guys, give me a break for the top of the hour, and I'll give you guys the first segment of the final hour at 877-99 on Fox, 877-996-6369. Since we are in the college football conversation here, let me hit one more exhibition, one more tweet, if you will, from Steve. He writes, who do you think will have a better NFL career, Fernando Mendoza or Ty Simpson? The hell are you talking about, Steve? Have you not been paying attention? We're back, baby. Have you noticed Coop hasn't said anything about the fear in the AFC West that Fernando Mendoza has created right now? It is O-V-E-R. Mahomes is done. He's finished. Tore his knee up. Now he's fat. So he's out. I mean, the Broncos run the AFC West now. Herbert's an underachiever that has a crazy head coach. The future is now, my friend. Though I will say I'm infatuated by the approach that the Raiders apparently are taking here. And I like it. The whole redshirt year, which you know, you kind of like, because you're like, good, I want to ease them in. But then I'm also like, bro, I'm 51, man. I don't know how many years I have left. I need you to be good before I die. All right, let's go. But I think it's two quarterbacks that landed in great spots, with the Raiders wanting to be patient and with the Rams in no rush to bring along Ty Simpson. Good question. I think in the end, though, it's Fernando Mendoza. Your calls are next on Fox Sports Radio. We are Fox Sports!
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23: Mobley had 6 late points to force overtime in Game 5 of the Eastern Conference semifinals. Cleveland eventually stealing a win on the road, 117-113. James Harden becoming the first player to score at least 30 points in a playoff game for 6 different teams. Game 5 of the Western Conference NHL semifinals went to overtime. Colorado with 2 late goals to force that extra frame. Minnesota had a 3-1 lead going into the third period. Colorado scored the game-winning goal 4 minutes into overtime. taking a 4-3 win to advance to the Western Conference Finals in a 4-1 series win. Major League Baseball, Atlanta gets its 30th win of the year, 4-1 over the Cubs. The White Sox beat the Royals 6-5 in an AL Central matchup. Max Fried's getting an MRI after he left his start against the Orioles. Yankees dropped that one 7-0. Shohei Ohtani pitched 7 no-run innings as the Dodgers beat the Giants 4-0. He did not hit in the game. I'm Martin Weiss.
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24: Yeah.
2: Sitting in for Big Ben, here's Chris Plank.
0: Here we go. Final hour. Are you kidding me? This is it? This is the show? Along with Lorena and Coop, I'm Chris Plank. Thanks to Martin Weiss for the updates. Let's go. Lorena, throughout the program tonight, have we had any luck at all in locating your Paynow package?
25: No.
0: Or did you just take one trip and it wasn't there?
25: Yeah, I've done two trips now, and it's just not. Mm-mm. I don't know where it is.
0: It's unfortunate.
25: I'm going to start a search mission tomorrow when business hours begin.
0: When business hours begin, right?
25: No, kinda? 6 a.m. is still really early when I get off. So big bosses don't come in till 8. So like if my relief doesn't come in, yes, sometimes I do run into the big bosses in the morning.
0: What is your relief doing?
25: Sometimes,
0: get in there.
25: Sometimes they sleep
0: past unacceptable.
25: Start time.
0: Unacceptable. Unacceptable. All right, 877-99 on Fox, 877-996-6369. Couple of notes if you're just getting up and getting after it today. Now, we spent a lot of time on Lane Kiffin in hour three. So if you're a college football fan and you're just getting after it, I encourage you to search for the podcast, search Ben Maller, however you consume podcasts. That's how I get it. And listen to that. I almost said 3 o'clock hour, that third hour of the show. We had a lot of Lane Kiffin took audio from other places, and it was really, I hope, interesting. A lot of good tweets on it, but I just think he likes being the bad guy, and I kind of take him at his word. I don't think he was necessarily trying to take an unfair shot. I think he was comfortable in a situation with a reporter and said something that maybe they thought they could delve into a little deeper, and never realized how bad it would look when it was in print. So we talked a lot about the Lane Kiffin situation. And I will say, you know, Brady and LeVar are coming up with Jonas in about an hour from now. And they're going to have a lot of college football over the next few weeks, because you got the ACC meetings that are taking place. These spring meetings have become major content for those of us in flyover states in the college football world. You had Jim Phillips basically laying out kind of their thoughts of the ACC and what they support. You have ESPN coming out saying they support a 16-team playoff, not a 24-team playoff. You have Big Ten meetings next week. You have SEC meetings next week. And you got Greg Sankey, who's the commissioner of the SEC, already beefing with the American Football Coaches Association, the AFCA. Times are good in the content world when you add Lane Kiffin into the whole mix right now for college football. The Cavs win last night, so Cleveland is now one win away from a trip to the Eastern Conference Finals. Game 6 in that series will be on Friday night. Game 6 of the Spurs-T-Wolves series will also be on Friday night, which means if both the Cavs and the Spurs win, we will have an NBA free weekend, which is a worst case scenario for the NBA, I think, but at least they were smart enough to kind of move up a few games. And I know the Thunder and the Spurs would get going, I think, what'd they say, like on Sunday, they would get that going. But for now, no, it's Tuesday. For now, it would be an NBA free weekend. Worst case scenario, maybe. Shohei Ohtani didn't hit tonight, but was fantastic in the Dodgers' win over the Giants. That pretty much it. Get you caught up on all the news making headlines here on Fox Sports Radio. All right, I promised your calls. Let's get to it. No better way to start things out than heading to San Diego and talking to our guy, Poppy. Poppy, what's going on, man? Welcome to the show.
3: Hey, Chris, it's good to hear from you. And, you know, thanks for the welcome. You know, in the last hour, bad job on Bree. I wanted to talk about that. Bree,
0: fired me.
3: You know, firing you. Like, you know what, Chris, I always say trust your gut. And I believe I don't know if you trust your gut. Always trust your gut. Well, I'll tell you a little story about that.
0: Okay.
3: So when you were on Friday and then out of nowhere, no news, you weren't there. And Fox Sports Radio, you need to get Chris Plank. We miss him. This Friday news show you guys got on is horrible. The Poppy Effect. But
0: I'm good. I'm good. I need to sleep, but I appreciate it.
3: No, thanks. But let me tell you, on the I asked Bree when you didn't come back. I asked, hey, what's going on with Chris Plank? Was like, and she told me, I don't know. And I'm like, what do you mean? Like, you don't know? Like, he was working on the show. He's not here. I had a feeling that she knew. She was lying to me. Like, oh, I don't know. She tried to change the subject, and now. Well,
0: and I, you know, she fired me. Yeah, that's exactly what happened.
3: She fired you.
0: Yeah,
3: you know, bad job on her. And now she's not even here on Fox Sports Radio. You know, she's not.
0: Oh, she's still around. Is it Lorraine? Isn't Bree still around? Did she come back?
5: Yes.
0: I think
5: she's
0: back. Yeah, yeah, she's doing updates. She left and then she came back. Yeah,
5: and she's
0: producing
5: too. She does both.
0: She's big time.
3: Oh, she's big time. Yeah, but I know. I figured you would be busy doing other stuff. You got a lot of gigs, so but what I was going to talk about was I know you said Brian O. I gave the free pick on here. Yeah, bad job on Brian O. I gave the Spurs and the Spurs cover. You should have known. You should have taken that, but I'm going to give you guys some free picks on for the NBA. Look, on the revenge, look, the theory, Scott Foster hasn't been here. Scott Foster is going to be in one of these two games. But let's go to the first game. The Detroit Pistons are going to be playing the Cavs. This is a revenge game. Cunningham is going to do good. It's do or die for the Detroit Pistons, the Bad Boys. I think this line, Mr. Plank, what is it? If you don't mind sharing us the line on this right now.
0: Oh, that's you. I got to do a better job of having my lines pulled up whenever you call, Poppy. Right now, I've got the line in that game. That would be on Friday night. I have it at 3.5. 3.5 in favor of the Cavs. Because it's in Cleveland, remember. So I have it 3.5 in favor of the Cavs.
3: So I think Vegas has it wrong. We're going to go +3.5 on the Pistons.
0: Ooh.
3: And we're going to go on the revenge game on this. Pistons are going to come back. And now, save the best for last, Mr. Chris Plank. The San Antonio Spurs are going to be traveling and the Minnesota Timberwolves. Who's a revenge game for? The Minnesota Timberwolves. They got spanked. They got destroyed. And if you don't mind giving us the line on this, Mr. Chris Plank.
0: Yeah, I got you. It opened at 4.5 in favor of the Spurs. It stayed at 4.5, Poppy.
3: Okay, and we're going to go +4.5 on the Minnesota Timberwolves. And I think in this game, Scott Foster is going to be in there, and he's going to be the extended to Game 7, and he's going to help the Minnesota Timberwolves. And guys, bet on the Minnesota Timberwolves. Anthony Edwards, I believe they're going to have Scott Foster. That's if they have Scott Foster. We're going to go full confidence on this one, Mr. Kareem Blink. And and the NBA wants this. The NBA, Adam Silver wants this. To get extended, but overall, I believe that the San Antonio Spurs will win this series in Game 7. So that's what I have for you, Mr. Chris.
0: See, buddy. Thanks for the call, Poppy. I like Poppy's calls. Poppy's calls, though, get me more heat on X than anyone else's. I like Poppy. Like, I like Mike the Leprechaun. I like Karen from Blind Scott. These are staples of the Maller Militia and of the overnights here on Fox Sports Radio. But oof, people have very strong opinions. So to recap Poppy's picks, he's going big revenge game. He's going Detroit +3.5 tomorrow night against the Cavs. And he's going the T-Wolves +4.5 tomorrow night against the Spurs. Though I love living in a world where I imagine that there is Adam Silver, or, you know, back in the day, may he rest in peace, David Stern, sitting by like a switch where you can just say, Scott Foster, extend the series. call every foul or don't call every foul. That's the world that I want to live in. Let's go to Manhattan. Steve is next up on Fox Sports Radio. What's going on, Steve? Welcome to the program.
5: Chris, distinguished panel, expanding audience, welcome to Yeehaw. Now, what did Ben do up in B-Town? What was he doing? Partying hardy? Where is he?
0: Yeah, fill me in. What is he doing now, Coop? What's the update? What's the update, Lorena? Did he get too sauced, or is he just enjoying life?
6: He's in New York visiting his family.
0: Ah, okay.
5: Oh, all right.
25: Yeah, he's traveling.
0: Just traveling.
25: He's a traveler.
5: That's it. He's a time traveler. I thought he was partying hardy up in B-Town, and maybe he met a few people or something. But anyway. This show is probably the best show on the planet because it's the only show that actually lets me call in at Steve from Manhattan. And I just want to just emphasize a couple of things. You brought up some of those staple names and stuff. I mean, the Leprechaun, he must have put a performance on up in B-Town. So he ran the whole show, and we just got to tip our hats to him. I thought when I heard he was giving out tickets for the minor league game, I thought a good chance he might have got arrested for scalping or something. But that guy did a good job. He takes a lot of heat, and I just want to tip my hat to him. That's all I got to say. If you want to talk some basketball, the Jets or something, why did the Jets get rid of Fields for? He was perfect. Him and Aaron Glenn would almost guarantee the Jets would have the first pick in the draft and get Arch Manning, right? Why would you trade him away? It's crazy. Don't get rid of him, whatever. And then he goes to the Chiefs. What, are they going to turn him into a running back?
0: Maybe so. I would say this much. I think you got a pretty good guy to lead you to that top pick with Geno Smith taking over as your quarterback. I mean, I lived the Geno, and thanks for your phone call. I appreciate it, Steve. I lived the Geno Smith experience. Where's Emmett Seattle? He lived the Geno Smith experience. The guy's blind. He needs, no offense to blind people that are listening right now, but he needs to see better. I don't know if he knows what color of jersey his teammates are wearing. It's the worst, and it's crazy because there is no maybe more impressive performance by a team this year than the Raiders against the Patriots in the opening weekend last year. They destroyed them, crushed them, dominated them. And then Geno Smith just became a turnover machine. So, Steve, you can be upset that Justin Fields was traded to the Chiefs, which is still a wild trade in my mind. Because all of us live in this world where we remember Justin Fields, the quarterback that beat the Clemson Tigers in the college football playoffs. And what was that, 2020, 2021? We don't remember that. We remember the Justin Fields that on a Monday night football game with the Bears ripped the hearts out of New England Patriots fans when, who was it, Bailey Zappi came off the bench. You're like, oh my gosh, Bailey Zappi led us to a touchdown drive. We're awesome. And the Bears ripped their hearts out. He's had like two moments as a pro, and he's not, it hasn't slowed down for him like he claimed. So I don't think I'd worry too much about Fields not being there. I think you are right on track for the number one pick in the 2027 draft. Let me add this. I like Arch Manning a lot. I saw the best of Arch Manning in person when he beat Oklahoma in the Red River Shootout. The best. Of course, John Mateer threw it to Texas four times, gives him good field position. What are you going to do? But to me, the quarterback that you want to keep an eye on, that you would want right now, is a dude named C.J. Carr at Notre Dame. He is going to be a freaking stud. And I know he's only a second-year player, so he's not going to be eligible for the draft. But we get drunk on Arch Manning because of his last name. A couple years from now, C.J. Carr is that dude, man. And I'm not just saying that because Brady Quinn's coming up next. I would also add, don't sleep on Lenore Sellers. If they can get the offensive line situation figured out at South Carolina, he's going to have a big bounce back here. And we are not too far removed from the middle of the season last year, when they asked, hey, who's going to be the top pick in the NFL draft? Not all the GMs were saying Fernando Mendoza. They were saying Lenore Sellers. So I wouldn't get too carried away yet on thinking you haven't blown your chance for the top pick, Steve, with moving on from Justin Fields. All right, got time for one more call before we get a break. Read your tweets the rest of the way. Klondike is in Iowa. Klondike, you get the last word on the phones. What's going on, man?
7: Oh, you're talking about sleep, man. You almost had me there. Only thing good in the last couple of hours has been Poppy. the guy right before that, whatever his little routine was. Mm-hmm. And then the guy, oh, I love Lane. He's a great play caller, this and that. But I don't, whatever, dude. And what time is it that is the right time to call out what he said? He said nothing but the truth, and everybody knows it, period. If you have any common sense up in that little pea brain of yours, people talk a lot more than they listen. And truthfully, Lane was telling nothing but the truth. Who cares when it came?
0: It does matter when it comes. If you're going to speak the truth. Because you lived it and you embraced it for six freaking years, you moron. Can you not figure that out in your pea-sized brain?
7: You would take the money too, brother.
0: Here's Hulk Hogan right there. That was good. That's well done. Yeah, I would have taken the money. You would have taken the money. But that has money has nothing to do with it. Hold on. You want to call in here and talk S on me? I'm going to respond to you. Number one. I didn't say anything about the money. I didn't say anything about him leaving. I said when you're there and you're in it, say something. If you don't and you say something when you leave, that's short-sighted, in my opinion.
7: Okay, I understand where you're coming from in that aspect because that happens in life. Period. During the discussion, people change their mind. People don't say something right away because guess what? They want that paycheck. They need that paycheck. Right now, after June 1st, I don't know where I'm at, but I'll take a tent with my dog over, you know, some of the situation that's going on. I'm not even going to go down that road. But really what I was calling about was I think Wednesday nights, Coop, this is for you. Let's get some more callers in quicker and stuff and have, like, different categories. Let's say name your top three actresses, actor, sports team, song, album, blah, blah, blah. And you just name any three categories of three different, your top three. Like, for example, my top three of songs that are about imaginary characters, Godzilla, Werewolves of London, and I don't even know the third one.
8: But would you like to write the entire rundown?
0: Oh, I like this. I like this. Hey, thanks for the phone call. I appreciate it, Klondike. I think. Well, the good news is for Klondike that, you know, Ben's back on Wednesday. So I'm sure Ben will want to do songs that are about, what did he just say? Animals?
25: Imaginary animals? Creatures.
0: Imaginary creatures. I like that segment. Hey, man, I'm not saying about, my whole point on Lane was not that he was wrong, was not that he shouldn't have said it. It's just, the timing of it is rich. That's my only point. And Klondike, good luck in whatever you have in front of you, dude. Brother, I hope things work out. But I don't think we disagree. I think that, you know, you came in wanting to fight, and I don't think we disagree on this. I think that in the end, everyone knows that there are places in this incredible country that people just don't really understand or get it or have this broad view of how much of a melting pot our world is, right? I don't, or in our country specifically. It's unfortunate. And there's generations and generations of hate and racism that have been handed down, and I'm not here to talk about that tonight. I don't know. I don't live in Mississippi. I went to Oxford, Mississippi for the first time in my life a month ago. And you know what I thought of Oxford, Mississippi? I thought it was freaking awesome. I thought it was so cool. Now, the immediate retort might be, well, you're a middle-aged white guy. Of course you would. Fine. But I'm also somebody who's been on a lot of college campuses as a middle-aged white guy. And I'm here to tell you right now, Ole Miss didn't look any different than the LSU campus. In fact, it was prettier. At least when I was, and I walked around it a lot because I was there for 5 days. It was as diverse as anywhere I've been. But like I said, I'm not pulled back. I'm not in that whole state. I don't know. But I don't think we were as far off as maybe you wanted us to be. Now, songs about mythical creatures, that would be tough. Because, as you said, Werewolves in London, it just there's not a lot that are out there. It's just not a really deep category of topics of songs. Women's names, I mean, that kind of sounds a little bit short-sighted, but that's probably a better list. Best songs that are, you know, songs that are women's names. Yeah, that actually might be a good idea. I'll think about it the next time I'm filling in when Ben Maller takes a vacation in 2 years
6: from the now. Thing that should not be.
0: The thing that should not be.
6: Yeah, Metallica song. It's about like a mythical creature, like Cthulhu or whatever.
0: See, there you go. We got our three. Now, what do I do with that list? That's the question that I would actually ask Klondike to wrap. Where do I go from here with that, Klondike? We just did the list. Let's take your calls. Songs about mythical creatures coming up at 877-99 on Fox. All right, we got to get a break. Your tweets are coming up next. But first, I want to remind you that every sports season is built on preparation, studying the trends and making the necessary adjustments to reach the ultimate goal. 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
7: 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Analog Al. Klondike's idea is bad. Show killer. Now, I don't know if it's that bad. But if you're doing a song list about mythical animals, creatures, I don't think you're going to get that far. What'd you say was a Metallica one? I couldn't think of, Coop. That was good.
8: The thing that should not be.
7: The thing that should not be. Craig writes, so a list segment, huh? I think that's been done. I remember Breeze threes on Friday nights when you worked back then. That's right, before she fired me. That was right, big time. I don't think Ben is a fan of lists either. I mean, you can be mad but that Ben's taking a night off, which I know we always are. But, I mean, I don't think he's a big list guy either. But I will say, the idea of the mythical song list has led to some calls, Klondike. So kudos to you at 877-99 on Fox. We'll get to those in a bit. Craig also adds, Mendoza versus Simpson, better career? I think Mendoza, just because he was overlooked 2 or 3 star out of high school, and he ended up beating his dream school for the Natty, and still has a chip on his shoulder because of all of this. So give me Mendoza. Ty Simpson has only been a starter for 1 year. That's what's wild about all of this. And it's crazy that Ty Simpson has been a starter for 1 year. And he was in college for, what, 4? I mean, it's a thing that doesn't happen anymore in sports, especially in college football. You don't go to one school and stay there 4 years and start 15 games, and all 15 of those are in your final season. I mean, the guy prior to this season had completed 29 passes in his collegiate career. He was essentially the mop-up quarterback behind Jalen Milroe. So Sean McVay's a stud. He's done incredible things. But to me, that's tough. That's tough to go ahead and say, oh, yeah. No, that's my guy when he's had 1 year, as the starting quarterback. Emmett, I love Kyler to the Vikings. Probably the most sane system he's had yet, on top of Justin Jefferson, Jordan Addison, and Juan Jennings. Nice weapons, nice defense, and a QB whisperer coach. Vikings will make the playoffs. Late night drug tester. I agree. Kyler Murray is explosive, but enough about his Call of Duty play. You know, I didn't come in with a list tonight, but I did come in with positive words on Kyler Murray, which could get me banned from ever doing this show again. So there is that. And then one more. I was really confused hearing the opening hour of the show tonight. I didn't hear about the Knicks, the Dolphins, the Wildcats of Arizona, or an upcoming Steve Kerr interview. Oh, my bad. Forgot this isn't Sunday night with Arnie. Yeah, I'm off Sunday night. For you people that are mean to me, I'm going to watch my son graduate from West Point. Alf, you a-holes. I have created a man who is going to make a difference in this world. All right? So keep your hate on social media. But yeah, no, how about that? My son is graduating from college, and we are, Lorena, get this, we are taking 25 people with us, and we are traveling from Oklahoma to New York. It involves also, everyone's in bed, so I can say this, my mom and my dad, who have been divorced since I was like 12 years old, and my wife's mom and dad, and my father-in-law is a douche, so I've got to deal with him all weekend long. So, yeah, I'm kind of in hell over the next week. And then I've got to ride on a road trip with my wife for 23 hours. And if you think this show is miserable with me hosting, imagine being in a car with someone who just tells you how terrible you are at everything. It's going to be a fun trip. Fun trip. But at the end of it, you know what's there? My boy graduating from college. So I got that going for me. Coop, you want to get these calls in here? Let's go to the milkman. The milkman is in Oakland with his mythical creature song list. What's up, milkman? How are you?
8: Good morning, and good morning, Lorena. Can you hear me?
9: Good morning.
8: So here you go. Puff the Magic Dragon.
7: Number one.
9: That's a great one.
8: H.R. Puffin Stuff.
7: Is that a song?
9: Do I need
8: it was
9: to
8: a cartoon
9: that?
8: Or like a animated show, a live action animated cartoon, more a Saturday morning show.
7: Okay.
8: What about Metallica? Enter Sandman.
7: Sandman's real.
8: Yep. No. Well, okay. How about Iron Man? Black Sabbath.
7: That's really good.
8: I got more.
7: Okay. It's a list. It's a great idea. You've got a great list going.
8: What about Monster Mash?
7: Monsters are real. It's got to be mythical.
8: Okay. What about, then, do you know who Tab Benoit is?
7: No, but I'd love to get learned up.
8: So he does a song called Stackle Myra or Stackle something. It's about a creature that comes out from under your bed if you're not a good boy. So he does that one. Then I got one that's borderline. What about the Woody Woodpecker song?
7: Because woodpeckers can't talk. So, I mean, that'd be pretty good, too.
8: That's right.
7: It's a really good point.
8: So hopefully I opened up some thought patterns there, and you guys can think so. There's more. But I got to leave some for some other callers.
7: Yeah, no, I appreciate it. Thanks for the phone call. Hold on. Let me see what this sounds. This is the H.R. Puffin Stuff theme song. I mean, is that because... I don't know. H.R. Puffin Stuff? I thought that was like a joke, but I guess it was really a TV show. A golden boy and his magic flute. All right. I guess it fits. Let me get one more in on this very compelling topic. Bob is in Massachusetts. I hope Milkman didn't take all of his people. Bob, welcome to the show. What's going on?
10: Hi, I just have one. It's from Genesis album Trick of the Tail. Song is Squonk. It's about a fictitious animal from a book in like 1910. Which the whole album is great, Trick of the Tail, but Squonk is definitely my number one fictitious animal song.
7: I appreciate it. Boy, do you know what? The next time we do a fill, next time I'm in for Ben, the first call we're taking on the night is Klondike in Iowa, so we can get to the top list of mythical creatures. Squonk was a song that convinced the band, and their new lead singer was right when Peter Gabriel left. They auditioned new singers. One guy that really stood out was Phil Collins, the band's drummer. He gave it a shot, nailed it, and became their new vocalist, all thanks to the song Squonk. I don't know what a squonk is, but I do know that I feel smarter than I ever have on mythical creatures here this morning. All right, it's the Ben Maller Show here on Fox Sports Radio. Listen, I had one more thing. One more thing that I needed to get to. And it's really contractually obligated. But in the end, it's necessary. Coop, you and I are Lakers, guys. We've got to decide exactly what the future looks like for one LeBron James.
11: Now, LeBron James.
7: Now, we've waited until there's 23 minutes left in the show. And I think that's pretty good. But according to reports, and now some people think that the Lakers are going to now focus their attention on one Giannis Antetokounmpo. There's a report tonight from Chris Mannix who says that the Miami Heat are expected to be first in line when it comes to trading for the Bucks superstar. Now, I'm not going to lie. I mean, the Miami Heat seem to be always first in line for somebody, and I don't know that they've been able to get somebody at all since the Big Three. But will the Bucks trade him to another team in the East? And is there a package that the Heat could put together? They do have a lot of young stars. Jaime Jaquez, Tyler Hero. They got a lot of young dudes. And they have the 13th pick in this year's draft. And they own all of their first-round picks from 2029 to 2032. But I want to ask you this, Coop, because I have a hot take on it. Are you a believer that the Lakers should be in play for this, even though I don't know what they have to trade for? Should LA make a move for Giannis?
12: Look, I mean, I worry because he's not been super healthy in the last few years. But also, I mean, the idea of a healthy... Well, I mean, and what would we have to give up for him? That's the other question.
7: What do you have that you can give up for him? I mean, in all fairness, you're going to trade Austin Reeves and the Bucks are going to be like, yeah, we're good. I mean, I don't know.
12: Yeah, I don't know if I'd make that move.
7: I don't think the Lakers have... I don't think they have the capital to go get him. They gave up too much for... Well, they didn't give up as much as people thought they should. But their future draft picks for the Lakers, they have their own pick in 26. They have their own pick in 28, 30, 31, and 32. So maybe there is some potential trades there. They traded their 2027 pick to Utah, but it is projected... And if it falls within the protected reign and is not conveyed, the Lakers would then have to trade away their 2027 second-round pick to Utah. So the Lakers kind of own all their first-round picks, surprisingly, over the next handful of years. So I don't know. I don't know if Milwaukee would want a package like that with a bunch of first-round picks from a team that would have Giannis, Luka, and, you know, I don't know if Austin Reeves would be a part of it or not. But I don't know if that's what they need. They got to find a good big. Ayton was okay. They got to kind of find a good big. And they got to find out what they're going to do with LeBron. We got time for two cuts here. Here is the way that everyone handled things after the Lakers were eliminated this week. Here was J.J. Redick whenever he was asked about, hey, are you expecting LeBron James to return? Because, again, I don't even know if LeBron James knows right now. I don't know if anybody knows right now whether or not he's going to be back, because I'm a firm believer that you got to move on at some point. And if that point is now, you're not going to be able to trade him, right? I don't think that there is a deal that's out there to be made. But you know, we're up against. Let me get a break and I'll play it when we come back heading out the door. Because it's decision time. Are you just going to hand the team over to Luka? Are you guys buying what Rick Bucher's throwing out there, that there's beef between Luka and LeBron James? Maybe there is, maybe there isn't. Are you buying right now that there is even a trade to be made, that there's someone out there that would want him? And maybe that deal is what his contract's up anyway, so it's not even a trade. It's a free agent acquisition. I mean, where does he end up? Does Cleveland want to go get him? I mean, if Cleveland comes up short and implodes here in their last two games with a 3-2 lead, maybe. Do the Lakers want him back? Does LeBron James just say, hey, man, I've accomplished everything I can? Does he follow our man Rob Parker's advice and just retire? We'll dive into it next to wrap up this edition of the Ben Maller Show right here on Fox Sports Radio.
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30: Just like the wide winged dove sings a song, sounds like she's singing.
7: All right, let me get you a couple of LeBron things here real quick. Here is what J.J. Redick said after the game on, what was that, Tuesday night, Monday night?
31: Is that part of this hit you yet, that this could be goodbye to him?
32: I haven't even thought about that, and again, we'll deal with the off season, which is, you know, the next
7: now.
32: 2 months.
7: Now, here's what Rob Pelinka has said about LeBron James.
33: I think the first order of business is allowing him to spend the time he needs to decide what his next step are. Does he want to play another year in the NBA? And that'll be, as he said to you guys last night, family time. I think time with his inner circle. And we just want to honor that for him. Of course, any team, including ours, would love to have LeBron James on their roster. That's a blessing in itself, just with what he does.
7: So I don't know. Maybe I'll just look at it and say they're allowing him the time to make up his mind. And they're still very open to bringing him back. But I don't know if that's truth. I will say this much. I grew up a Lakers fan. I'm a diehard Lakers fan. I have no objectivity when it comes to them. I live in Oklahoma City. I've grown to love Mark Daigneault. I think he's the best coach in the NBA. And I think when all is said and done, I think he could go down as one of the greatest coaches in NBA history. That's how good this dude is. I love him. But when he's sitting there and saying, oh, man, isn't it great how hard they played? And I'm being, you know, somewhat selective with how he phrased it, but it's just, I mean, you're the freaking Lakers. You got banners on banners on banners. And you're telling me that I've got to hear from Thunder coach about how hard they played and how tough they made it? They're Lakers. Go get it. Go win. I've had a couple days now. So you understand that they're without their best player. But I don't need like a sympathy press conference from the head coach of the team that just beat you. It's like, who are we? It's like we've become Nebraska of the NBA. Used to win all these titles and bragged about them, and now all we can do is talk about the good old days. We. All right, before we go, I don't want to ask this in any way to get anyone in trouble, but I would assume that it's been a minute since we've been on any job interviews, right? We all love where we work. We don't want to go anywhere else. Fox Sports Radio, let's go.
9: Yep.
7: But I saw this on the social media app X today. Maybe you've heard of it. And I wanted to share it to see how you guys would handle this question.
34: Just bombed the job interview. I knew the question was coming. They always ask it. What's your biggest weakness? I blacked out. Brain went numb. Didn't say, oh, delegation. Have a problem delegating because I want to make sure that it gets done right. Nothing like that. Nothing standard. Know what I said? Oreos. I said Oreos were my biggest weakness. I was like, I'll eat them until the milk's gone. However much milk's in my cup, I'll eat Oreos. Could be two, could be 12. Your boy's still looking for a job.
7: So, I think that's the right answer, is Oreos. But if you were to be asked in a job interview, I think if somebody was honest, Lorraine, and they said my biggest weakness is Oreos, I think that might be a guy I hire on the spot, right?
9: Yeah, that would do it for me.
7: I mean,
9: think about that, too. He's always going to come with Oreos.
7: He's always going to bring Oreos to work. Like, I don't want some BS. My problem is I don't delegate enough. Or my problem is I care too much. My biggest weakness is I don't go home for work. Hey, Coop, don't you want some honesty in a job interview like that? Hey, my weakness is Oreos. He didn't say beer. He didn't say liquor, which again, I wouldn't judge. But I mean, come on, dude. That's the kind of guy I want working for me.
1: That's a good point.
7: I mean, is what it is. I appreciate the honesty. Of course, I'm somebody now as a wrestling fan that thinks everything is a work, so there's probably no way that was real. But in the end, I think everybody needs to start taking their job interviews more like that. No one wants to hear that you care too much. No one wants to hear that you don't delegate enough. They want to hear that you're going to eat too many Oreos. That's what it is. All right, we got to get out of the way. Jonas, LeVar, and Brady Quinn are coming up next. Thanks for hanging tonight. Been a fun time. Good calls. Some good tweets. Really awesome, awesome stuff for the most part throughout the evening from Coop and Lorena and you guys on the X. I'm going to be back on Saturday night. Bernie Fratto is taking the night off. And don't forget our Sunday night show with Arnie Spanier and myself from 10 p. to 1 a. Live every Sunday night as we recap the weekend that was. You can look at it as a weekend recap or a week kickoff, your choice. When we come back, it's Jonas, LeVar, and Brady Quinn. It's Fox Sports Radio. Have a great weekend.
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7: Good morning, goons. 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We're angry this Thursday morning. The Rays lost in extras last night. They had it right in their hand. It looked just like the night before. You go up 3-1 in the top of the 10th, so you're like, there it is. They're going to win this game again. Here we go. Let me start forming the tweet. And I'm like, come on.
38: Weird game. Very bizarre game.
7: I mean,
38: from the start.
7: I will say this, Aaron. I know he walked four guys, but to get five innings of scoreless baseball from Griffin Jacks last night, that's something I did not have that on my bingo card, as the kids like to say, at the beginning of the season, is that I'd be talking about a five-inning performance for Griffin Jacks, who I just assumed would end up being our closer.
38: Which I still don't understand how he came out of that unscathed. After all the trouble that he got into, and it was thanks to the double play ball, which there were a ton of them. Unfortunately, the thing that plagued the Rays yesterday, 10
7: Speaking
38: walks.
7: Speaking of a ton of them.
38: 10 walks. 10 walks. 10
7: Can't
38: walks.
7: Have it.
38: They almost won that game, 10 walks. Baker.
2: Four of them for Baker. I think he was baked.
38: I think he was tired.
2: You think he was baked?
38: Not like that baked. I mean, like he was overcooked.
2: What
38: like
2: an allegation
38: was,
2: to start the
38: sorry,
2: show.
38: Sorry, my bad. I think he was overcooked. I think he's been utilized. I think this entire bullpen has been utilized. It's a problem that I think we have to keep an eye, a concern to keep our eye on as far as starters usage, stretching them out, and the bullpen usage.
2: I think Brian might have been listening to the Pat and Aaron show yesterday, and we were just talking about how effective he's been, and we ran a promo during the Rays game about we're going to talk about how effective he's been, and we talked to Doug Wechter about how effective he's been, and he heard all of it, and he was like, oh, yeah, I'm the guy.
38: Well, here's the thing that I guess Kevin Cash didn't hear, who I love and I've been praising all season long.
2: Yeah, you don't want to praise him for last night?
38: What I will say is, and I didn't hear, I just listened to the post-game presser, and I didn't hear any questions asked about it. I heard a question asked about Baker, but not specifically why he was in the eighth inning. When we praised Baker yesterday, it was for his closing efforts.
2: Yeah.
38: Closing and saving, getting the save.
2: But yesterday, does going in the eighth inning cause you to walk four guys?
38: No. I think that's over usage. But I do believe in this. Not walking four guys, but I do believe that there is something to, and people can disagree with me on this. This is just my own personal feeling towards it. There's a rhythm and a feeling every single night of, okay, I'm going in to close a game. I'm going in the ninth inning. There's a comfortability with that, knowing when you're going in a game. And maybe that throws you off kilter a little bit.
2: Well, the bleep really hit the fan in the bottom of the 10th with a walk-off grand slam when former New Orleans Saints quarterback Aaron Brooks went into the game for the Tampa Bay Buccaneers. That's when we were like, I don't know about anybody else. That was my first thought last night. It was like, oh, look, former New Orleans Saints quarterback Aaron Brooks in the game for the for the Rays. Aaron Brooks was terrible. I mean, he was terrible. And I know it was his first performance, but Jesus, hopefully it's his last.
38: Well, no, he was put in a tough spot. He was put in a tough spot. I'm seeing that reaction from everyone. And
2: because he was terrible.
38: No, you know what I thought? My gosh, I can't believe they run out of arms and they're on Aaron Brooks right now in this moment, this situation. That was it. That's what I was thinking.
2: Especially if you told me blindly before I see anything about the game, and obviously we've seen a progression from Griffin Jacks, but there was a point where like you didn't expect more than a couple innings out of him as an opener, if you will, and now he's a full-blown starter. If it's then, if you're getting two, maybe three innings out of Griffin Jacks, and then you run out of arms, it's like, well, that sucked, but I kind of get it. He gave you five innings. He gave you five innings. And I know you'd love six out of a starter. I would personally. That's the way I look at, you know, baseball. But for a guy that was in the bullpen, and even in period for this Rays team, we see their starters go only five a lot of times. I don't know how you end up. And that, you know, I do know how you end up with that many guys. And it ended up being seven pitchers in the game for the Rays last night. You know, you end up with seven pitches in the game is 10 walks.
38: 10 walks. 10 walks. And if Aaron Brooks' season were to end right now, his season stats would be an ERA of 81.
6: Better than an 82.
38: It is better.
2: You know what? That's a really good point, Chris Mathis.
38: 81 is .500 baseball.
2: Yeah. By the way, I know I called Sam Cohen Chris Mathis. That's because I still see what looks like a drunk Chris Mathis. Does that all look like a drunk Chris Mathis to you, Aaron Jacobson?
38: He's hammered.
2: He looks really, really drunk.
38: What's he doing with his haircuts?
2: What's he doing with his t-shirt? Are you kidding me? It says born in the USA, and it's got a butt.
38: I don't remember the last time I saw that kid's upper lip.
2: Yesterday, we came in, and there was a picture of Chris up there where he had like a, I don't know if it was a polo, but like kind of like an old man shirt on. And like the look of Aaron and Sam were both like, look, he looks like an old man. And then I realized he looked like Andy. Honey, I Shrunk Andy Reid. He looked like a skinny little Andy Reid.
38: He did. It was quite a scene.
2: Pretty amazing.
38: Aaron Brooks put in a tough situation.
2: Yeah. Poor kid, you know?
38: 36 years old. By the way, just turned 36.
2: Poor kid.
38: Poor child. In the last 6 years, this child, in the last 7 years, this child has appeared in, this 36-year-old child, has appeared in 11 Major League Baseball games. That was including last night. It's a tough position to be in.
2: Yeah, it's a really tough position to be in, and probably one he shouldn't have been put in. And again, they ran out of arms, nothing else they could do, but you got to make sure you don't end up in that position. And by the way, we're talking about 10 walks, and I'm like, you know, you get to 7 pitchers in one game, and you walk 10 guys. But the reality is, the 10 walks came from 3 people. They came from 3 people. Griffin Jacks, who, again, I will laud for his performance. I know he gave up 4 hits and 4 walks. He didn't make it easy on himself. But the guy got out of 5 innings without giving up a run. So I'll take it. But he gave up 4 of the walks. Brian Baker gave up 4 more of the walks. And then former Saints quarterback Aaron Brooks gave up the final 2 walks. So the 10 walks only came from 3 people. Biggie did his job. Clevinger, I mean, only out there for a third of an inning, but he didn't walk in anybody. So it was just the 3 guys.
38: No, they were in position to win that ball game.
2: You have to win that ball game.
38: Especially the extra innings.
2: You go up 2 runs in extra innings, right? Like they did 2 nights ago, and they won that game because they did give up the run in the bottom of the inning, but that extra run, that insurance run ended up being enough. It needs to be enough. If you get a 2-run lead in extra innings, it needs to be enough. And I know we were all sitting there with the bases loaded just thinking, like, double play, especially if you get one where they go home first or whatever. Like,
38: they got a ton of double plays yesterday.
2: Yeah, well, they didn't get one when they needed it most but in the bottom of the 10th.
38: Yeah, with a lot of injuries happening, moves had to be made, and you find yourself with Aaron Brooks on the mound, and who knows what's going to happen with him moving forward, but for this team yesterday, they did enough to put them over the hump. Guys came through with big hits. Palacios with another big hit. You had Ben Williamson. I was ready to go. Kevin Cash is a genius. Defensive replacement. Puts Ben Williamson in for Junior Caminero. People are going nuts. What are you doing? You're taking that bat out of the lineup? Ben Williamson comes up with a big hit. I was ready to go. Look at this genius.
2: Well, I love Ben Williamson, but it wasn't enough last night. That's for sure. I'll tell you this, though. Bad night last night for the Rays. At least the final outcome wasn't very good. Still 4-2 on the road trip. And we still start the show today with great, not good, great Rays news. And that is, if you're on social media, you may have seen this already. But if not, we've got great Rays news for you in the form of Rays tickets. And when I say Rays tickets, we've got a pair of Rays tickets to every game for the rest of the season. And we're going to be giving them out here just about every day on the Pat and Aaron Show. Rays tickets for you. We'll have 2 pairs of Rays tickets for you today. And again, moving forward, we're going to have Rays tickets every day to every game you can go to. We're going to have tickets for it. So,
38: do we do that thing where we tell them, we're like, you got to listen the whole show if you want your chance.
2: If you don't, you're probably going to lose.
38: There it is. Instead of an exact time.
2: Every second of the show.
38: Mm-hmm.
2: Do we do a full-blown investigation, Aaron Jacobson? I was telling Aaron Jacobson before the show, we've got some culprits in this building that are not cleaning up after themselves. And Aaron has been known. I said to Aaron, I need a full-blown Aaron Jacobson investigation, because Aaron has been known, when there's no coffee in the coffee pot, to go to our friend Teresa, who basically does everything here, and get the footage of the kitchen.
38: I wanted to be clear that it's not me being like, who's not making coffee? I refuse to make coffee. Somebody, minions, make it for me. It's more, I always make coffee. And when there's an empty pot of coffee, the human thing to do is to make a new pot of coffee. And I find myself making a lot of coffee and not getting a lot of cups of coffee and finding myself continuously in this pattern.
2: Now, the main culprit of not making coffee is no longer with us. But we've got it.
38: They're alive.
2: Yeah.
38: They're just not here.
2: Yeah, they're no longer with us. We've got a new culprit, and it's not making coffee. It's just being an absolute slob. And I don't know, should we go to Teresa, our friend Teresa, who handles all the video coverage, if you will, and ask for a full-blown investigation? Somebody's been leaving a dirty coffee-filled paper towel on the counter every single day, which is a minor thing. But it's driving me crazy.
38: Here's why the answer for me is no.
2: No investigation.
38: You can proceed with an investigation. Here's why I will not.
2: It's not involving your coffee.
38: No, with that, it's not involving anything. Like, when I need coffee and coffee's not in the pot after I've made it and we got, you know, short breaks and we're coming back here to try to do a show, that is impacting me and what I do.
2: Yeah.
38: when I
2: there's this is things impacting I see, my mental health.
38: Yeah, like there's things I see in the bathroom where I'm like, all right, men here and in general, we're all disgusting.
2: By the way,
6: smell, not see.
38: There's smell and see.
2: Brutal. You can tell you've never worked at like a fast food place or somewhere like that where you've had to clean a ladies' bathroom because right. Guess what? Gross.
38: Either way, it's
2: often gross.
38: By sea, by land, it's all disgusting. And I don't complain.
2: I'm very, I want to dig into that.
38: Paul Revere. If you go into, you know, I'm not going to complain unless it's something that like all of us can, it can improve what we're doing here. Mm. To me, I just look at that napkin. I go,
2: I feel like cleanliness would improve.
38: Not for me. I would like it, but for the most part, most people are clean, but there's a few outliers. And for them, it's like, nah, I'm not going to change. They're disgusting.
2: Animals.
38: Yeah, it's gross.
2: We work with absolute animals. Hey, the NFL schedule is coming out tonight. We've got some leaks already. There's one thing I'm hearing that Sam is hearing that people are hearing that I don't like at all when it comes to the Buccaneers schedule. We'll tell you what could be, what we'd like to see. We'll ask what you'd like to see. We'll talk about the Buccaneers schedule as the NFL schedule release is tonight. Coming up next on the Pat and Aaron Show.
38: We saw...
2: Can you bet on the schedule?
38: You cannot bet on the schedule. Oh, but on Hard Rock Bet, there's plenty for you. Plenty of action for you to bet on. Last night, we saw Harden go off for 30. And even if their point total, let's say their point total is like, hey, 19.5 of the night. You think over, under. You're like, I think Harden's going off for 30. You can move it up. And you can change it to 30 and you boost your odds. You're going to get better odds that way. 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You saw a 10 strikeout performance yesterday in baseball. 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

0: schedule tonight as really only the NFL can, right? Nobody else makes a show out of just releasing their schedule. Baseball just dropped on you out of nowhere, like in the middle of the season. Like, oh yeah, here's what we're doing next year. It's just seemingly they just don't care.
1: There's also 162 baseball games, a bunch of series.
0: That's a good point. And same thing with the NBA and the NHL. It's never quite the story, the news that the NFL schedule release is. But the Buccaneers schedule, that we were starting to get some leaks. And there's a lot of stuff that I see that I'm like, I'm not going to repeat that. But, you know, when Sam texted us this morning, he mentioned that, you know, Rick Stroud had put this out there. And Rick Stroud's one of the guys that, like, if he reports something, I'm going to assume that it's true.
1: You didn't believe Sam? I believe Sam.
0: Well, Sam sent it to us through via Rick Stroud. Like, it's not like I just don't believe Sam. Yeah,
2: that was not mine.
1: Oh, I thought you heard a different story.
0: That's a different one we haven't gotten to yet. That's a different game we haven't gotten to
1: yet. Yeah, yeah.
2: Jumping the gun.
0: The game that Rick Stroud put out there on X at NFL Stroud. And also I see Eileen Kachuk.
1: I think it's Nachuk.
0: My apologies. I always butcher her name.
1: I could have just added an end to it.
0: Yeah. Well, listen, I added all kinds of letters to it. Both of them have it. The tough Buccaneers are going to be at Chicago against the Chicago Bears on Sunday Night Football on November 8th. So that's one game we know for sure. Also, we did get the release of all of the international games. So some of that speculation about could the Bucs end up in Germany against the Detroit Lions, they will not. That's very good news, in my opinion.
1: Great news.
0: Yeah, I prefer to not see the Buccaneers play an international football game. I know sooner or later, and it's probably sooner, every team in football is going to have an international game every single season.
1: I don't want any.
0: Not looking forward to that.
1: For the Bucs, and I know it's a sign, it's a good sign, but still, my thought process is I don't want any primetime games. I don't want any of that. None.
0: Well, we just know they have one.
1: I know.
0: And they'll probably have a couple more.
1: I'm aware. They always do. During Tom Brady era, it was horrible. It was every day.
0: Yeah.
1: They don't play well in primetime for some odd reason.
0: I thought it was because I'm not here the next morning. I'm doing it from home.
1: That was
0: the problem.
1: That sucks too. But for the most part, like, just staying up late. They don't perform the best at times. You stay up till midnight most nights when you do it because you're just antsy and you can't get to bed. And sometimes they lose those and they just suck.
0: Well, that's going to happen on November 8th. We'll see what happens with the rest of the schedule. If you want to jump aboard, 888-388-0957, 888-388-0957. You can also text your thoughts to the DAE text line. It's 82945. Make sure you start that text with DAE so that we see it. Otherwise, we never will. Message and data rates may apply.
1: The Green Bay

0: puck, or first ever, the first puck drop time for game one, I had a source who I trusted a lot, tweeted it, got a lot of backlash for it, ended up being right. Happens. But this one,
1: Cocky Sam's one of my favorites too.
2: It happens, you know.
0: Yeah, this one, like I said, I'm not like, oh my god, it's definite. I would put my career on it, but I have heard pretty notable whispers that the Bucks will be playing on Christmas morning.
2: Christmas morning? Sorry, wait, hold on. What is Christmas morning?
0: Christmas
2: mean?
0: Early at the morning.
1: The
0: game.
1: First game.
2: The first game.
0: The first
2: all
0: game.
2: Right.
0: Sorry.
2: Whoa. Right. I'm like, are they going to be overseas on Christmas? Is there something I'm missing here?
1: Oh, Christmas with the Bucks.
0: Yeah, I've heard.
2: It sounds terrible, actually.
0: I've heard it'll be Christmas early window game, we'll call it, versus the Steelers.
1: I didn't think about it. I'm like, that's awesome. And Sam's like, that's awesome. And Pat's like, I'm not Jewish. It's not awesome.
0: It's awesome for us.
1: Yeah, like Christmas is just another day.
0: Yeah.
2: Yeah.
0: But Steelers.
2: It's a holiday in my family. And, you know, when one of us has to work like 10 hours that day, it's not great.
1: Well, I mean, do you hear me and Sam on Passover or Yom Kippur or Rosh Hashanah? Did you say, well, it's not great. Sucks that Aaron has to work today and Sam has to work today. I don't hear that.
2: Because you always tell me that it's not a big deal.
1: No, it's a big deal. It's just like, to me, the work is work and everyone else is going to work. So I gotta be here for the people. I'm that kind of guy. I'm built different.
0: Man of the people.
1: Man of the people.
2: I don't know. You've always told me like, no, it doesn't really matter.
1: No. Hanukkah doesn't matter. Yeah. You're getting me? Hanukkah. It does not matter.
0: We got eight of them days.
1: Yeah, Hanukkah is
0: it matters. It's just not a miswork.
1: Hanukkah is pumped up because of what Christmas is.
2: Yeah.
1: As far as Jewish significance, it's not even close.
0: Because Hanukkah is the only happy Jewish holiday. Yeah, other than maybe like Sukkot.
1: I don't like what Pat just did. He knows what he just tried to do. My mom's listening. He tried to make me say that nothing matters. None of those.
2: You make it seem like when you work on those days that it's not a big deal.
1: No. For me, it's like I'm going to come to work today because I'm a man of the people.
2: Is that what
1: but
2: it's
1: for
2: like?
1: My mom, since I started my career, she's been pissed every time I come to work.
2: During which one?
1: Rosh Hashanah, Yom Kippur.
2: Two of them. You guys get two major holidays.
0: The big one is Yom Kippur. I think you could agree, Aaron.
1: Yeah.
0: Like, that's the one we definitely shouldn't be working. But
2: which one? Yeah.
0: Yom Kippur.
2: Are you going to work for it?
0: Sometimes it's on my birthday, which that 16th birthday was Yom Kippur. I couldn't go, like, get my driver's license in Florida. I had to, like, sit in temple all day. That was fun.
2: They made you sit in temple all day on your birthday.
0: I did, yeah.
1: Anytime there's one of those major holidays, You gotta go. You gotta sit in shul.
2: Well, I'm sure a lot of Buccaneer fans would prefer to not have the game on Christmas.
1: Do you think so? I mean, you'd have to work it. So that's a whole different story, and I get that. That would suck for you. I think people. I mean, I could be wrong. I'm not here.
2: Were you gonna say I'm a Jew?
1: I'm a Jew. I think families get together, like Jewish, like we get together. That's it for family, Jewish families. Like we just want to be together doing whatever as a family. I feel like it's a similar thing for Christmas.
2: Well, people get together. They also open presents and you're supposed to pretend to care about all the presents your kids are opening. Ooh, look what you got.
1: That take 24 hours.
2: Well, no, but like there's going to be things that you're expected to be present for from a family standpoint. When the game is on. And when it's any other game, it's like, okay, it can be in the background and who cares? I'll peek over it and see what happens. When it's the Bucks game, Bucks fans want to sit down and consume the Bucks game and nothing else. Most Bucks fans.
1: If you're in Tampa Bay, you should do that with your family. I think a big percent of Buccaneers families will be like, yeah, this Christmas, we're going to.
2: There's a lot of families where like some people in the family care about sports and other people don't care.
1: They have to understand what's happening then.
0: Could make for a cool Christmas surprise. Wake up, Bucks tickets under the tree. If this rumor is true that they're playing on Christmas. Yeah. Like,
2: well, it's also, isn't it on the road? Didn't you say?
0: No, it would be at home.
2: It'd be at home against Pittsburgh. Yeah,
0: they have Pittsburgh
2: this year. Oh, I don't know why.
1: Get those Santa Claus costumes out. Yeah. Get over in that 75 to 80 degree weather during Christmas and have yourself a time.
2: I just want to be able to enjoy my Christmas trees on Christmas Day, and I can't do that if I'm at the Bucks game. No tree for me. Maybe they'll put one in the press box.
1: Sorry, dude. Don't be a Grinch for everyone else.
2: I'm not going to be a Grinch, but listen.
1: I think a lot of people.
2: I don't think it's ideal.
1: We should ask people. We should ask the listeners.
2: Cody on the text line said Christmas with the Bucks would be great. All right, maybe you want Christmas. Do you want Christmas with the Bucks? 82945. Message and data rates

0: apply. I put out a poll on Twitter, if you don't mind, or on X, Sam Cohen. Just say, you know, there have been rumors. Would you want to see the Bucks play on Christmas Day at Raymond James Stadium?
1: Let's revisit this after today's top headline.
0: Yeah, let's do that as well. But I would certainly rather not. Today's top headlines, well, we'll stick with the Buccaneers because one of them is about to be on TV and not just on Sundays. We'll talk about that in today's top headline. Sam Cohen will fill us in next.
1: Love is in the air. Love's in the air. Love is in the air, people. It's that time of year. And my friends, our friends, Pat and my friends at IDC, International Diamond Center, they are helping you create the occasion with the most beautiful, you celebrate the occasion, I should say, with the most beautiful jewelry, the most dazzling diamonds, the most gorgeous rings on the planet. 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If you're getting engaged, maybe you're celebrating a special anniversary, don't settle. You see that plain ring? No. Get her a ring that she's going to be proud to wear every day.
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24: 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The Rays lose in grand old fashion last night in the 6-5.
0: Grand old fashioned.
1: Well, I like what he did there, the grand slam. I don't like it, but
24: 5-3, the Blue Jays pick up the win over the Rays last night. They are still atop the American League East, and well, according to my calculations, they gave up about a 5K in walks alone last night.
1: That was incredible. 10 walks is just a ridiculous number.
0: Especially when it's only three dudes who gave up the 10 walks.
1: And the worst part is, six of them were the eighth inning or later.
0: That is the worst thing.
1: So, yeah, I mean, listen, guys, it's one game. It's one game. Everyone relax. It's one game.
24: Not going to do.
1: It would have been nice for them to sweep the series against Toronto. The Yankees did get blown out by Baltimore yesterday, so that would have been a little nice to continue to extend your lead in the AL East and the American League. But, once again, you're not going to win every game. Probably shouldn't have won the night before. And sometimes you win games you're not supposed to win, and then sometimes you lose games you're supposed to win.
0: And if you're a Rays fan, at least you can take solace in the fact that in the 7 o'clock hour, we're giving away a pair of tickets to the Marlins game for Friday night. And then in the 8 o'clock hour, we're giving away a pair of tickets to the Marlins game on Saturday night because we've got tickets to every game. We're giving away a pair of tickets to every game all season long. So make sure you're listening.
24: That is the biggest headline of the day.
0: It's a massive headline.
24: If we're being completely honest, I will say before we get into Baker and his new career, or I guess
0: his new career
24: part of a career, I don't know if you guys saw the picture that the Bucks posted. Their video, the schedule release has become a national holiday in the NFL world, and today is that day, as we just talked about. the Bucks one should be highly entertaining today. It looks like we're getting a Baywatch rendition.
0: Oh, this is hilarious.
24: With Feeney and Kokeef, and there's somebody else is on the left in the picture, and I'm drawing a blank who it is.
0: We might have to text Keith and be like, dude, you're a sexy SOB.
1: You send that text.
24: But yeah, we should get a very entertaining schedule release from the Bucks.
0: These beaches aren't ready. That's amazing.
24: I'm looking forward to it. Also looking forward to the Netflix doc, I guess you call it a docu-series, kind of. Season 3 of Quarterback will premiere July 14th, and it will include none other than the signal caller in Tampa Bay, Baker Mayfield, alongside Jaden Daniels, Joe Flacco, and Cam Ward.
1: Have you guys watched, have either of you watched any of the Quarterback?
24: Not a second.
1: Like, I haven't either. Full Swing on Netflix is incredible. They did great such show. A good job. Yeah, and I think they try to recreate that in different forms.
24: Well, it started with F1.
0: Oh, really? I'm much more likely to watch Quarterback than I am the golf one. But
1: I tried a couple years ago where they have Kirk Cousins, and I was like,
24: Mahomes was part of that, right?
1: Yeah, it was just kind of boring. Never really got into it. Here's why I'll be interested in this. First of all,
0: Baker.
1: That's obvious. But I'm hoping, I mean, from what I saw, the little bit that I did see from that one season, they show behind the scenes and the kind of the life that they're living. I want to see Tampa. I want to see Tampa Bay. Anytime that cool. I know that our city is going to be in, that was one of the coolest things, knowing that, like, on Amazon, we had Raise the Flags. You just get to see not only Tampa in its current state, but the history of Tampa. To me, and a guy who loves history and loves the spotlight of our city, I think it's awesome.
0: That's a great point, actually. I saw somebody on social media saying, like, they want to see if there's any interactions between him and Mike and any conversations about what was going on with Mike during this time.
1: Yeah, because it followed him throughout his entire season last year, both at $1 throughout the season and also away from $1 at home.
24: I'll be curious to see as well injuries. We know that Baker was not healthy last year. Does it get into that? Did they catch that part of it? So that should be...
1: This guy's going to have ice bags in every scene. He's going to be on his couch at home. It's like... The injuries that we're gonna be, that are gonna be revealed to us from Baker are gonna be insane. Aaron, and they're all gonna be apologized.
0: Aaron thinks it's gonna be like after an NHL postseason where you just learn all kinds of new stuff.
1: We're gonna see it.
24: You don't see that in the NFL compared to the NHL. That is, I feel like
1: Baker's a tough SOB that just keeps it in the tight to the vest. Guy was mangled.
24: Well, we shall see. Taylor Walls, though, we saw him last night, 1-for-4. Surprising he got a hit, but we know he's always going to play great defense. Here's a fun little stat, in fact, for you. Among active defenders with a minimum of 2,500 innings played or more, Taylor Walls is the best active defender in all of baseball with 19.53 defensive runs saved per 1,000 innings.
0: You're not telling Aaron anything he doesn't know.
1: Yeah, this is what I've been telling everybody, is the guy saves runs, and sometimes you don't produce runs, but when you save runs for a defense and a pitching staff, it's very valuable.
24: Should we start putting this on him? Like,
0: let's put it on him.
24: I'm saying, like, it's his version of an OBP. Like, hey, let's just show this stat instead.
1: I like it because here's the thing. If you look at the list, it's a pretty good list.
24: Great. PCA is like, what, 10th on that, if I'm counting correctly?
1: Yes. Kwan from Cleveland, who I love.
24: Nolan Arenado, one of the best third basemen defensively of all time.
1: Terang from that very dangerous Milwaukee, the Milwaukee Rays, as I like to call them. The Rays of the National League.
24: He's got a great manager up there.
1: One of the best.
24: One of the best. Especially in the last couple of years with what, pound for pound, some might say the best. But that is today's top headlines.
0: Who would say something like that?
1: Nobody would say that.
24: I would. But that is today's top headlines, brought to you by Rivard Buick GMC, the number two GMC dealer in the country.
0: Would you put Brian Baker in the eighth last night?
24: No.
0: Pat Murphy? No.
1: I still want to know why that was done. It was. I didn't hear it in post game. Obviously, they were on the road north of the border.
0: Well, you go tomorrow night and you go, hey, Kevin, the hell happened 2 nights ago?
1: That's not going to happen. I'm going tomorrow night with Sam, but I also don't want to revisionist. It's too far removed. Too far.
0: Yeah, you can't do that. After a game, you've got to ask about that game, not the other game.
1: But when they are taking on the Marlins, we're going to be giving away tickets for some people to be seeing those games. Citrus Series, giving away some tickets in the 7 o'clock hour and another pair in the 8 o'clock hour. I don't know why I voice cracked.
0: I don't either. That is today's top headlines when we return. Just how we're going to see what happened last season with Baker Mayfield, as Sam just noted, on quarterbacks. But after last season, which was a very frustrating season for Baker and every Buccaneer fan, how hungry is Baker Mayfield after the way last year ended? It's just one of the things Zach Robinson talked about yesterday to the Tampa Bay media. We'll play some of his comments, including that one, coming up next.
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2: Zach Robinson spoke to the Tampa Bay media yesterday, and of course, one of the things that's always going to be on topic when it comes to having a new offensive coordinator is the quarterback.
3: Sorry, Sam got in my ear and said it's Tuesday. Uh-oh. Or this Tuesday, I mean. Is that what you said, Sam?
4: Yeah. Z-Rob talked on Tuesday.
2: Oh, my bad. Oh, sorry, yeah, this was Tuesday, not yesterday. The way the days blend together for me sometimes, unbelievable. So, yeah, he spoke on Tuesday, and one of the things, obviously, that's always going to come up whenever you talk to a new offensive coordinator is his quarterback. And Baker Mayfield, a tough year last year for the Buccaneers down the stretch, and the offense really was a big part of the collapse. Even though they got healthier towards the end of the season, they also got worse. And you know, with the kind of competitor that Baker Mayfield is, that it would just drive him crazy the way that last year ended. So Tuesday, Zach was asked about how hungry Baker is after last year's collapse.
5: Yeah, I think that word exactly. Like, you can tell this group has an edge, you know, which you want to keep that edge. You know, things didn't go down the way that you had hoped last season, obviously, but that's why we're all here. And so I think that Baker naturally already has that edge to him, and you can feel it even more. He's been so intentional with his footwork and all the fundamentals and the details that Whitmer and our coaches are preaching to him, that he's off to a great start. And obviously we've got a long way to go with some things, just learning some new things. There's a lot of carryover, but there's also a lot of new, and he's diving into that. But you definitely feel the edge and just the overall urgency from the group, which is what you're looking for at this time of the year.
3: Baker's always got an edge, Pat. We know that, as noted there. What I find interesting is how similar each sports franchise in this area has had kind of the same path. The Rays last year had a hot streak, and everyone's like, look at the Rays, and then they cooled off and fell off.
2: But nobody ever thought they were the best team in baseball last year.
3: All right, right? Well,
2: that to me is very different.
3: Let's go to the Lightning, where the Lightning looked like one of the best teams in hockey, if not the best team in hockey, and had a lot of success, and they petered off, and it fell by the wayside. Then you had the Buccaneers, who may be the worst offender of all.
2: Definitely the most dramatic collapse, without question. The only one I would really deem a collapse.
3: And you're right. And not only a collapse, even though the year before wasn't a collapse because they won the division, damn near close. So similar path.
2: They also won at the end of the year, which was important and different than this year.
3: Yeah, no doubt about it. But the point I'm trying to make is with Baker and with Nikita Kucherov in the regular season, less to the case of the Rays, but more so those two, it's like, it's tough for fans because you know what they can do early, and they can get hot, and it's like, oh, I don't want to get too excited because we're waiting for what? For maybe it to fall off. And for the Buccaneers last year, it happened in the regular season. For the Lightning, for Cooch, it seems to happen in the playoffs. It's a tough feeling knowing that even when you have the success, to try to not get too high because there's a lot of lows that have come after that.
2: This is a massive year for Baker, and it's why if I'm Jason Light, I probably would let him play out the season before I started to negotiate the contract, because I just think you look at two of the three years he's been here, in my opinion, he's been good, but not very good to great. He's been good, right? The first year under Dave Canales, pretty good. Last year, pretty good. But the only time we've seen Baker look elite was with Liam Cohen and an offensive line that was completely healthy. And I think it's a lot to do with the offensive line. And I think if they're healthy this year, we'll see a lot more of that Baker than we will year one and three. But the reality is, for me, two out of the 3 years he's been a starter, it's been okay to good. It hasn't been very good to great. And what we need from Baker, if he wants the long-term extension and a ton of money, and if we want to believe we're going to win a Super Bowl with him, is very good to great. And again, I know a lot of it relies on what's going on around him. The offensive line has to stay healthy. But to me, Baker hasn't proven that he will lift everyone up around him when things aren't going well, right? When things are going well, he's damn near elite. But when they're not, he makes mistakes. and he sometimes tries too hard to make plays and holds on to the ball too long and turns the ball over. And those are all things you can't overcome if the things around you aren't going that well. He doesn't lift the team up when things aren't going well.
3: I think that you're there's a lot of that is accurate, but I think there's sometimes where other guys have to step up and make some plays too. And like you said, the offensive line was just musical chairs last year with all the injuries to the offensive line. So the run game never really got going. Things could never flow. Plus the offensive coordinator, when we're talking about calling plays specifically and when to call them and where he was calling them, it just wasn't good. It's a reason why Grizzard doesn't have a job this year.
2: You're 100% right. It was not good at all. But there are times like nobody else can make a play for you if you hold on to the ball for too long, right? Nobody else can fix that other than Baker Mayfield.
3: My concern is if you wait, you could be bleep out of luck and you could really hurt yourself because the market could dictate that contract rises because he's performing well. But also on top of that, if Baker Mayfield, if you don't give him the contract extension and you don't do that early on, Baker might go, this other team's going to offer me this much.
2: Do you think he's going to leave Tampa Bay?
3: No, and here's why. And it's not just because Baker loves Tampa and building a family here and all that stuff, which I'm sure does matter.
2: It's a lot of stuff.
3: I'll tell you one of the main reasons why he won't leave. Jason Light. I have full faith and trust that Jason Light and his relationship buildings with players, especially guys like Baker, like they just seem like dudes that would love to hang. I'm sure Jason Light is very careful in how he's proceeding in this relationship, in this contract negotiation, letting Baker know, we love you. You're our guy. Trust the process. And I trust that Jason Light's doing the right things on a personal, social level to do that.
2: Yeah, no, that's fair. And that's totally fine. Another reason why this is a big year for Baker Mayfield when it comes to offensively is Mike Evans is gone. Mike Evans is no longer here. And I think it's a very good and very deep wide receiver room. And that I think they're going to be effective. But you're going to have to figure out who plays that role, who plays the X receiver. And while Ted Hurst is a body type guy that you look at and go, yeah, he can be an X, like he's a rookie, a mid-round pick. He's not a guy you're going to thrust into the top of this wide receiver group, right? So is it a guy like Chris Godwin who can step in and make the plays in that position? I think he can. Will you put Emeka Buka? I think all of them are going to get some playing time at that X role, the top three or four guys, especially the top three, and McMillan included. But what's it going to mean not having Mike Evans? What is the importance of having a true X wide receiver? Zach Robinson talked about that as well on Tuesday.
5: Sure. Yeah. Having a true X is a weapon as an offense, knowing that if that guy is a real threat on the backside and you can dictate some certain coverages, certain ways, like that is a absolute threat. And so, the closest guy we kind of had in LA was Odell, when we got Odell in that 21 season and he changed the math with the defense and there's one-on-one opportunities when they don't. So, having a true X is a luxury. We've been seen it both ways, though, where he didn't have a true X and really all three receivers can play all three spots, which is also tough on a defense because guys can line up everywhere. And that's where you see the flexibility of J-Mac and Mech and CG. Those guys can line up everywhere. And there's really no true X, no true F, no true Z. But you got a bunch of different versatility from a pretty cool skill group. So, you could go both ways with it. But if you got a true X, it's definitely a weapon.
2: Yeah. The first thing he mentioned was coverages. And it changed. We noted it. Last year when Mike got hurt, we knew this was a deep wide receiver group. We knew that they had the talent, and it's the same thing this year. They've got a lot of really good players at that position, but with Mike Evans on the field, it changed coverages. It changed people that would almost always roll coverage over to Mike, and you don't necessarily have that guy this year. But to Zach's point, it's not necessarily a terrible thing when you've got the kind of versatility they have at the position, because you're going to have a lot of guys that you can put out there in different positions.
3: Yeah, and also, one of the reasons Mike was so successful when you're talking about the X receiver, body, size, strength, to be able to beat one-on-one off the line of scrimmage, so important, and nobody could do it like Mike.
2: No, and nobody's going to. Ted Hurst might be incredibly impressive, and we've heard some good things about him already, although, as I noted the other day, this is the time of year where you hear good things about all the rookies across the NFL. Everybody is thrilled with their play. But according to Zach, Ted has shown some good things so far at practice. So there's good reason, to be a little excited for this young man.
5: Yeah, absolutely. Again, we'll see where he can.
2: Whoa.
5: Yeah, absolutely. Again, we'll see where he can get to, but he has shown on tape that he can run by players. He can make contested catches down the field. Like I mentioned, he's got great ball skills down the field, and he can track it. So all those things that you mentioned, and then the body size. I'm playing DB routes on air, and I just feel the speed and just how big he is when he's running at you. So that's a huge asset to have. But obviously, if he can get to a point where, hey, we can package some stuff up for him, you know, that would be outstanding. So we'll see kind of where he can progress to, and I definitely, you know, hope he can help us out.
2: The Rays will be off tonight, but it's a decent night to have the Rays off because we've got some NFL schedule stuff to watch. We'll get into that and back into the Rays failing to complete the sweep last night, coming up next on the Pat and Aaron Show.
3: But on Hard Rock Bet, it is a party that you are all invited to. You are on the guest list. I know I am. I was there last night. I was actually just there this morning. Tee-offs have already started for the championship here in golf, and I have got my picks in. I got a couple picks in. We're going to go over that a little bit later on, but I've got on the Hard Rock Bet, you have all these options, which makes it awesome. 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You can do the entire tournament. 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
1: All right, you're not going to win them all. You're not going to win them all. Welcome to this Thursday morning, just after 7 o'clock. He's Pat Donovan. I'm Aaron Jacobson. Sam Cohen, our executive producer, first voice you'll hear if you call, 888-388-0957.
2: Dude just won me $352.
1: Not yet, but he just sent us a parlay that we put together for the PGA Championship today. That is already taking place. It is underway in Pennsylvania going on today. So we'll get into that a little bit later. 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
2: That's so, every single home game, sir.
1: Every single home game, yeah. Every single home game throughout the home series, of course. We're not sending you on the road. Maybe one day. But that's going to be awesome. So stay tuned for that. We're going to give away a pair coming up here in a little bit in the 7 o'clock hour. And then we're going to give away another pair in the 8 o'clock hour. Tough performance last night for the Rays. Really tough performance for the bullpen as they imploded late. It was a nothing-nothing game going into the 7th inning. The Rays got one across with a Palacios base hit in the 7th.
2: Didn't you just know they were going to win at that point, too? Like that, I'm like, the Rays, all they do is win.
1: It felt tight. I'll tell you where I thought they were going to win. When they went up 3-1 in the 10th inning, I'm like, all right, they'll figure out. Even though the bullpen is dwindling, the arms are dwindling, they're going to figure out a way to get this done. Well, it was Aaron Brooks in the 10th that didn't find a way to get it done. He gave up a grand slam, a walk-off grand slam to Varsho, which ended the game.
3: Stinks.
1: What? Who, Brooks?
3: Yeah.
1: Yeah, I mean, listen, first game for the Rays, a journeyman, a guy who's been around, not a lot, but he's 36 years old. So, I mean, I don't want to give the guy excuses. Not the easiest spot to come in. And everyone's like, what is he doing in the game? They really were, Cash didn't really have any other options. It was down to nothing. And my big thing from yesterday, and I listened to the post game. I was not in Toronto yesterday, but I heard him, Kevin Cash, talking about Baker. I did not hear the question asked of why Baker was in there in the 8th inning as opposed to the 9th inning. He's been a guy who has been, we talked with Doug Wechter about it yesterday. He's become the closer of this team. I don't think anybody else wants to see anybody closing games aside from Baker. So why was he in there in the 8th inning yesterday? Now, Baker just didn't have it yesterday.
2: Yeah, I don't know if that would have been any better in the 9th.
1: Didn't have it yesterday. I'm someone who thinks that once you get into a groove and a routine of where you're going to be and what your slot's going to be in the rotation, if you're going to be a guy who's going to be closing games out, you get comfortable in that role, and that 9th inning is something you settle into. The 8th inning looks a little weird to you. Maybe I'm overblowing that, but either way,
2: how do you know? How does your body know? How does your mind know that it's the 8th and not the 9th?
1: You're just going in there to close.
2: Like, yeah.
1: You're going in there to close it out. So you're not going to win every game, though. There have been games throughout this run for the Rays where they shouldn't have won the game, and they pull it out and they win the game. And it looked like that was going to be one of those games yesterday where you had a ton of walks. You know, once Baker and Brooks came in there, by the end of it, you had 10 walks that you gave up. But even before that, Griffin Jacks was kind of slogging along. He got through. I can't believe he went 5 innings and didn't give up a run because he had 4 walks throughout that. He was working out of trouble different times. But
2: 4 hits as well.
1: That's why when you have good defense and you can get the double play ball, put yourself in that position, then good things can happen there. But yesterday, they fell short and they still won the series, but you're not going to get the sweep.
2: No doubt about it. And it's frustrating to see because you were right there. It's if you know you're losing the game and you just get beat, it's one thing, but it felt so much like the game before. It didn't happen exactly the same in the 10th, but you go up 2 runs in the top of the 10th. You feel really good about the outcome of that game. Of course, none of us knew what Aaron Brooks would have in store for us, which was very, very bad. But you know what? It's going to happen. Like you said earlier, it's one game. These are going to happen. There's going to be a bad streak at some point. And that's why where they've put themselves in when that bad streak comes, they put themselves in a really good position to handle that because they're so far ahead of the entire American League East with the exception of the New York Yankees.
1: Let's go to Phil Cohen in Newport Richey. Oh. Cohen shares the same name as Sam. This is Phil, Sam's dad. Hi, Phil. Hi, Sam's dad.
4: Good morning. Good morning, fellas. You guys were talking about Mayfield. I got to agree with Aaron on this one. I mean, I think you have to sign him. I understand no one thinks he's going to leave, but, you know, you just don't know when it comes to money. And look, the guy, I don't know if he's going to help them. I don't know if he's going to lead them to a Super Bowl. But you know what? Josh Allen has not taken the Bills to a Super Bowl. And I'm not saying he's Josh Allen, but I'm saying, you know, Allen's made mistakes in the playoffs. Mayfield got the Browns to the playoffs. I think he's the only quarterback to lead them since they moved back and win a playoff game. I think Flacco was there when they got blown out against the Texans.
2: I'm not sure if you remember, Phil, but he beat Pittsburgh in the playoffs, which is a big deal in Cleveland.
4: Believe me, I remember it. I remember that game. I think the first play of the game, Pouncey snapped the ball, you know, over Roethlisberger's head, and the route was on. But so I'm just saying, Mayfield's been really good, and I just don't think you can take the chance of losing him, because then, you know, who knows where you go. Every year everyone says, oh, all these great quarterbacks come out, right? And then they get hurt and things happen. And, you know, last year before the draft, they said this year would be a great quarterback draft. Not the case. Now they're saying next year is going to be a great quarterback class. You have no idea, right, guys? I mean, you just really don't. Mayfield's a known commodity. He got a bad rap in Cleveland. You know, he got hurt. And then they blamed him for all the problems, and then he left. So I just think you need to sign him and hope for the best.
1: I'm with you. It says we want to get in on the Rays, too. Anything on the Rays, Phil?
4: Well, I mean, last night I was thinking, you know, I don't know what your guys' thought was, but when they put Baker in, one, I thought it's because, look, it's, you know, I know it's not the ninth, but it's the top of the lineup.
1: That's why.
4: He wants him to face those guys.
1: Yeah.
4: And then the other thing was, because they had today off, I understand he very rarely is going to go to a guy for two innings. But if he gets through that inning in like 10 or 12 pitches, you know, maybe he does put him out there in the ninth because they have a day off and he's got nobody else.
1: I don't know
4: what all is going into his mind.
1: I was thinking
4: know.
1: That. Hey, thank you for the call, Phil. And thank you for being Sam's dad. I will. I was thinking that maybe they were going to go two with him, but he had been used a lot. Also, top of the lineup. That's certainly a reason why he would want Baker in there. But even though Sulcer's pitched quite a bit as well, I would have went. And actually, yeah, Sulcer had a couple days off before that Toronto outing. I don't know why you wouldn't go with Sulcer in that situation, and then Baker. That's my only thought. I trust.
2: I probably would have done that as well. To your point, but I understand the top of the lineup thing. Also with Baker Mayfield, though, like he's 31, right? Like worst case scenario, he has a so-so year or a really good year, and somehow you have trouble coming to terms with him, which I'd be shocked by. You slap the franchise on him if you really feel like you have to. Yeah, you might want to do the franchise for a couple years and then say you're 33. Good having you. I mean, I'm just saying, like, there's plenty of ways to skin that cat, if you will. I know one of your favorite phrases, Aaron. There's plenty of ways to keep Baker Mayfield around here if that's what you want to do, if you want to make him play through this season and prove that he deserves the giant contract, and that's personally the way I would handle it.
1: Plenty of opportunities for guys to win the PGA Championship. It is officially underway at Aronimink Golf Club in Pennsylvania.
2: What a name.
1: We will tell you, we'll talk about the field, and we'll let you know who we think has a good chance at winning this week for the PGA Championship. That's coming up on the Pat and Aaron Show in a few minutes. 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
1: It was all a dream. Pat used to read anything.
2: I would read Word Up magazine before a book, that's for sure.
1: I totally believe that. Word Up. Word Up to who's going to win the PGA Championship this year, this weekend, at Aronimink Golf Club in Pennsylvania. I know you've been to Pennsylvania quite a bit, Sam. Have you ever played or been to Aronimink?
18: No, over just outside of Philly. Unbelievable course, though.
1: Very historic course. But now we're going to watch the second major of the season unfold. And here are some of the storylines as some of the guys have already teed off right now. Alex Fitzpatrick is fired off to start a 2-under through 2. Now, that is not Matt Fitzpatrick. That is Alex Fitzpatrick, who only got his PGA Tour card thanks to his brother and their win at Zurich.
2: That's right. I remember I was talking about that.
1: It's Sam's favorite tournament.
18: No, one of.
1: Favorite tournament.
2: One of the best ever.
18: Think about like how cool that is. He's only playing well in the PGA Championship because he played in an event with his brother who essentially won him his tour card.
1: I agree. And Alex Fitzpatrick played well last week as well. So his brother helped him, but certainly Alex earned it, and he's proven that right now. But what are we going to see proven this weekend? Could Scottie Scheffler win again? He won the PGA Championship last year. He is trying to become the first back-to-back winner since. Brooks Koepka did it in 2018 and 2019. Rory McIlroy. He is trying to build off what he did at Augusta at the Masters just 4 weeks ago.
2: Didn't it not go well for him last year at the PGA after the Masters?
1: That's absolutely correct.
2: I remember the discussion about like he was kind of a jerk to the media afterwards, and they're like, you just won the Masters and now you're back to being that guy.
1: So I expect him to be a different type of guy this time around. He's been dialed in and looks good. How about Cameron Young? Speaking of dialed in, this might be the most dialed in guy on the tour right now. He is the reigning players champion. And when you talk about top form, he's it right now. Two wins in his last six starts. Two third place finishes in his last six starts as well. And that PGA Championship, that would be big for him, and he's playing really well right now. I talked about Alex Fitzpatrick. How about his brother, Matt Fitzpatrick, who's been really good? He won, like I said, the Zurich Classic with his brother, and then he's had the RBC Heritage as well. So, good start for him. Here's a storyline, and I know the DeChambeau, Rahm, Liv guys, and No More Liv, and those guys are going to be in the field, and we'll see what they can do. I think that Jordan Spieth going after the Grand Slam, we saw Rory do it last year. It's not talked about a lot. It's It would be the seventh time it's done. Rory was the sixth player to ever do it. Sam, I see you fist pumping back there. Are you hearing a lot? You with me on this one?
18: You beat me to it. I was going to say my dark horse pick of this tournament is Jordan Spieth at plus 6,000. You get crazy odds on the guy. He hasn't played well this season to this point, but every time he steps over the ball, it just feels like maybe we'll get a touch of that 2018, 2017 Jordan Spieth where he just couldn't miss a putt and he couldn't miss a fairway. So I like him at plus 6,000. And Ricky Fowler, too. He has been driving the ball ridiculously.
1: Spieth hasn't won in 4 years. Spieth hasn't won a tournament since 2022. Maybe he's due, or maybe the game has just passed him by. By the age of 24, I mean, think about 10 years ago, Jordan Spieth had three legs of the Grand Slam already. And in 2015, he was the runner-up for the PGA Championship. He would have had that Grand Slam already, but he's
2: drawing Tiger. Is it the case of the game passing him by, though, or is it the case of just getting too comfortable because you've got enough money? I think sometimes that happens.
1: No, it's not that at all. Here's my thing with Jordan Spieth, and this is the worst thing you can be in golf, a head case. And Jordan Spieth has problems composing himself. And we saw it when he melted down many years ago.

0: par fives on this entire course. The par threes I've heard are extremely challenging. The first par three, the fifth hole, I've heard is not as challenging as 8, 14, and 17. So guys are going to have to be precise. You're going to have to be good around the greens. Driving, being a long driver, even though that's going to be helpful to you, it's not going to get it done. Landing it on the green, putting it in your spots, that's going to get it done.
1: Sounds like a Scheffler kind of tournament.
0: It feels like a Scheffler tournament to me.
2: Feels like Ricky Fowler.
0: Jordan Spieth, Ricky Fowler. What year are you living in?
2: Ricky's coming off what? Back-to-back top tens, if I'm not mistaken. Like
0: playing well.
2: Ricky is quietly playing really good golf.
0: Playing well. I don't think he has enough to get it done. Watch, every time I do this. I did this with Phil Mickelson.
2: I'm going to go ahead and take my life savings out now that you just said those words.
0: I might do it too. I did this with Tiger.
2: Because then it won't win.
0: That's true. Just give me $5 if you win. That's it.
1: $5 hairs.
0: I think Scottie Scheffler would be the obvious pick. Christopher Wrighton, he's been playing really well too. I've kind of got him as a dark horse as one of my Wrighton picks. Fitzpatrick, like I said, is playing well. Guys that are typically in good form right now, playing good golf, they're the ones that are going to be the ones at the top of the leaderboard. If you're not playing great golf going into these, it's a little harder. It's a little more surprising when they're able to come back. Who's your overall? I know you're dark horse. Sam, who's your winner?
2: That's tough. Because I want Ricky to win. But, I mean, you feel like it's probably going to be Scheffler to win back-to-back. Can actually get him at pretty good odds. I think he's like plus 600 right now as the tournament favorite. But, yeah, I mean, it's hard to bet against the guy. He's just so nails when it matters most. He's like the only guy on tour, seemingly. You talked about his head just staying in it. He's like the least head case of head cases on the tour. Like, he's absolutely a head case. He just somehow keeps it within himself.
0: We'll have to see. Pat, do you have a pick?
1: Yeah, I just told you, Scottie Scheffler. It's a Scheffler kind of tournament.
0: Even though you hate him.
1: Listen, I mean, I don't hate the man just because he's a thug. I just think he needs to clean it up a little bit. I wouldn't be running over police officers with my car.
0: We'll see tomorrow how this field looks. But like I said, very early, only a few guys have gone off right now. But Alex Fitzpatrick, 2 under through two holes. And I've heard scoring opportunities early on on the course, but later it gets a little bit more challenging. So we'll see if that holds up. We will see if Jacob Mizorowski holds up, because when you're flinging the ball over 103 miles per hour, things get a little crazy. Today's top headlines coming up next, plus your opportunity. You definitely want to stay tuned. We're giving away a pair of tickets, Rays against the Marlins, Citrus Series at the Trop. We're giving away tickets in a few minutes, so don't miss that. That is next on the Pat and Aaron Show.
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11: Yeah, stay tuned for that. We're going to be giving away a pair of tickets to that game in just a few minutes, so you don't want to go anywhere. 888-388-0957. Have that ready. Do not call yet, but when I tell you to, I tell you how you can win, that's when you call.
10: Sorry, Pat.
12: I was just going to say, it's how you feel better as a Rays fan this morning. It's like, oh man, last night sucked, but then I wake up and I find out I can win a pair of tickets to every game for the rest of the season on the Pat and Aaron Show. And I'm like, oh, that's pretty cool.
10: Yeah, just a few minutes away from that giveaway, but it took just a few seconds for that grand slam ball from Dalton Varsho to leave the yard. Really depressing.
12: Was it really depressing? Like, it sucked. But the Rays are playing way too good for that to be really depressing.
11: It was weird because I didn't think when he hit it off the bat, I thought it was going to be a deep fly ball to left field, maybe off the wall. But that thing not only was over, it was way over, over the bullpen.
12: Yeah, it was a no-doubter. I guess it kind of was a doubter because I, like you, was not sure it was out. But it ended up looking like a no-doubter on the back end. Do you guys think Bob Harrig lives, the great Bob Harrig, lives in the Tampa Bay area?
11: I know he does.
12: You know he does?
11: He does, yeah.
12: He just followed me on X.
11: I know his wife.
12: Do you think...
11: You've met his wife before.
12: Have I?
11: Yes.
12: That's amazing. Do you think that Bob Harrig followed me based on my amazing golf acumen that I displayed in the last segment, or because he agrees with me that Scottie Scheffler is a thug who runs over police officers with his car?
11: You know what's crazy to me? I'm going to Twitter right now to see if Harry followed me. He didn't, and I don't think he does. If he was listening, you might have had like 20 words in that segment.
12: If that.
11: And he's like, that's the guy.
12: I like golf, but I've shown on this show a number of times I don't know golf. Harrig has...
11: Do you follow Harrig?
12: I do.
11: See, I don't.
12: He has 67,800 followers, and he follows 456 people, and somehow I just became one of them.
11: I mean, what an honor.
12: I think it's my Scottie Scheffler take. Bob, hey, Bob, thank you for listening, and I'm glad that we agree.
11: Bob Harrig, I believe, used to write for the Tampa Bay Times, if I have that correct.
12: Well, he writes for Sports Illustrated right now.
11: Could have that.
12: We've had him on the show. He's fantastic. I didn't realize he was local, though.
11: Yeah, he lives in the Clearwater area, I think.
13: Well, somebody... now I'm second-guessing myself. Jacob Mizorowski, isn't he a local kid? I feel like he's from around here. I will fact-check that. I could be wrong. But he did set a record last night and threw the most 100-plus mile-an-hour pitches in a single game of any game in the pitch-tracking era. 49 fastballs over triple digits. The guy's arm is going to fall off, but fun to watch.
11: He's from Missouri.
12: I was just going to say, yeah, he's from right down the street in Grain Valley, Missouri.
13: I don't know why I thought he was from around.
12: Yeah, a local guy. Right down the street.
11: When I see a guy whipping the ball over 103 miles per hour consistently, I mean, when we talk about pitches thrown 101 miles per hour and harder, like, there's, I think, 20-something pitches that have been thrown. He's thrown like 70% of those. He's incredible. The talent we have, the young talent between Mizorowski and Paul Skeens. And then to think...
13: Hunter Green.
11: Yeah, and then to think, but with those two specific pitchers, they're in the same division. That should be electric for years to come.
13: You throw Hunter Green in, then all three are in the same
11: division.
13: Yeah,
11: that's a great point. It's a great... Damn, that NL Central. And, you know, yeah, and the Cubs are the best.
13: Ben Brown in that division. Well, he's hurt, but you got the Cubs have pitchers, too. Wild division.
11: Yeah, so pretty incredible what's happening there in the NL Central.
13: Also incredible is the World Cup. I know Pat Donovan is extremely excited for it.
12: Can't wait.
13: You definitely can wait. I don't know that you'll want to wait for this, though. I came across this on X the other day, and I waited to see if it was true. Good journalism. And Miller Lite put something out, and this I think you might be interested in, Pat. They are releasing a soccer ball. Mind you, only $19.75, the most affordable thing I've seen when it comes to this World Cup. And it is a built-in called the Miller Lite Match Ball, and it is a gigantic soccer ball cooler that holds a 12-pack of brewskis in the shape of a soccer ball.
12: I don't know. I'm worried about them rolling around. I feel like this could be a problem. You know, you want everyone everything to stay steady. As long as I can put some hazy IPAs in there.
11: Yeah, what are you doing with it?
12: Like, you know what I mean? It doesn't seem...
11: You can't kick it.
12: Doesn't seem really well thought out.
11: And I'm trying to... The picture won't come up for some reason on my computer, but I'm trying to picture what it looks like, and I guess this is perfect for people that are listening that haven't seen it either. Sam, is it something you can... Does it have a handle to it?
13: No, it's just like a... I mean, you can see my hands. The listeners can't. It's probably double the size of a real soccer ball, and it just has little... Where what would be the little black panels of a soccer ball, those are gold, and there's a little hole in the middle of them for a beer can.
11: All right, why not?
13: Let's make the World Cup fun.
11: Why
12: are
11: not?
12: Are you getting the same thing I am, that this post violated the X rules?
11: Yeah.
12: Like a cooler? I've seen some pretty nasty stuff on X. You freaks are tweeting out, you weirdos, and it's not a soccer ball cooler. I feel like this shouldn't have violated the rules.
11: Maybe it's because it came from Darren Revelle.
12: Yeah.
11: That could be the reason.
12: He is a rule violator.
13: Well, we will have our eyes peeled to Twitter or X, whatever you want to call it, tonight as the NFL schedule releases. But we do know the Thanksgiving and Thanksgiving Eve and Black Friday. It's become a three-day weekend or week, I guess, of NFL football. It is official, the Thanksgiving slate, though. You talked about it earlier in the show, Aaron. Packers and Rams on Thanksgiving Eve for the first time ever. And then
12: that's a fun one.
13: That's a great. This slate is incredible. Thanksgiving Day kicks off with Bears. I guess we don't know the times yet, so I shouldn't say kicks off. Bears versus Lions.
12: Well, no, isn't Lions always the first game and then Dallas? I think it always goes that way, doesn't it?
13: Yeah, actually, you would be correct in that one.
11: These, by the way, what you're about to say, these matchups are all three of them. And Thanksgiving Eve, like you said, all three of them should be incredible.
13: Yeah, you got Bears at Lions.
11: should be great if you go based on what the Bears were doing last year, and I think the Lions are going to have a much better season this year than they did last year.
13: Yeah, you roll Thanksgiving Day Macy's Parade into Bears at Lions, roll that over, have a little snack in between, then you got Eagles at Cowboys, so a little divisional matchup there, and then roll that into your second dinner or dessert plate with Chiefs at Bills.
12: I like it.
13: Can't ask for a better... for a Thanksgiving slate.
12: Do you actually watch the parade, by the way?
13: 100% every year with my mom.
12: Oh, wow.
11: All right. Keep these in mind, these matchups, and remember these teams. Packers, Rams, Bears, Lions, Eagles, Cowboys, Chiefs, Bills. Take those pairings. Which of the pairings do the two teams combined have the best season? Like, do the Packers and Rams, is that duo having the best season? Bears and Lions having the best season? Eagles, Cowboys, or Chiefs and Bills?
12: I think it might be Bears Lions.
11: I feel like the easy answer is Chiefs Bills.
12: It is, but who knows what could happen with Patrick Mahomes and that Chiefs team. Like, they had a bad year last year. They didn't even make the playoffs.
13: Playoffs?
11: Yeah, I think Bears Lions would be it as well. Chiefs Bills after that.
13: Let's also not forget, when you feel like garbage the day after Thanksgiving and you're rotting away on your phone doing online shopping, or if you find yourself at a mall, I apologize to you. You can fall asleep to Broncos at Steelers in a defensive battle on Black Friday as well. So, heck of a slate for Thanksgiving this year, gentlemen.
12: I miss door busting. I think it was fun.
11: No.
12: Oh, yeah.
11: You didn't do that.
12: I door busted. No, I door busted a couple times. It was
11: not
12: fun.
11: Not the right way.
12: What do you mean by that?
11: Like,
12: I didn't punch anybody in the face to get what I was looking for, if that's what you mean.
11: That's the only way to door bust. It's because I used to interview when I was working down the news. I remember, yeah, I went at like 3 in the morning to Dale Mabry, the Best Buy off of Dale Mabry. And I went up to talk to some of the people that had tents. They live out in their tent just for the night.
12: That's insane.
11: Just for the night. They wait for Black Friday. They would live out in their tents. And I went there and there was like 6 tents there the night before Black Friday. And I started interviewing the people, and they had met years ago by tenting at Best Buy the night before Black Friday. Crazy. And they become like this family that they don't see each other until the night before Black Friday, where they all come together and like camp.
12: That's too much for me.
11: It's a lot.
12: I've gone early in the morning. There was one year we needed a television. Like, we needed a television, and we were pretty broke. So best deal we could get was to get up early and go to Sam's Club and get a TV, and we did it. Well, I did it.
11: And it wasn't packed? It was like you found the deal that you wanted?
12: I got the TV I wanted, yeah.
11: I think Cyber Monday is probably more popular than Black Friday now, right?
13: These days, probably.
12: I don't know, but there's the Black Friday thing. It's like all month long now. People are doing deals.
11: It's not one day.
12: There's so much stuff online.
11: Much safer.
12: There just isn't the door busting we used to see, and I miss it. I wanted to bust a couple doors.
13: Only time I've ever really door busted, my sisters made me go to H&M with them, and they handed out little gift cards on Black Friday. All of them won like $5, and the kid over here won a $100 gift card to H&M.
11: So what a win.
13: It made me split it with them, if I recall correctly. Kind of messed up. But that is today's top headlines, brought to you by Storm Smart. Storm Smart, be smart, be safe, be Storm Smart.
11: All right, it is time now to give away a pair of tickets to the Rays against the Marlins, tomorrow's game, the Friday game. So if you'd like to go see the Rays hosting the Marlins in the Citrus Series, game one tomorrow night, you can call in now, 888-388-0957. If you are the fourth caller, 888-388-0957. Fourth caller is winning a pair of tickets to that Rays game. It's going to be awesome. We're going to be doing this, by the way, for every home game all season long on the Pat and Aaron Show. Very excited to give you all that opportunity. So that is a good idea. Good idea or bad idea? Listening in the 8 o'clock hour for another chance to win a pair of Rays tickets. That's a great idea. Don't go anywhere. It's the Pat and Aaron Show.
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11: Daphne Caruana Galizia was a Maltese investigative journalist and blogger who spent her life fighting for truth, justice, and decency in a country overrun by corruption. 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
11: 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My name is Manuel Delia, former political operative turned journalist.
13: I'm John Sweeney, a former BBC journalist and investigative reporter. Together, we unravel the web of deception, exposing the dangerous forces at play in Malta.
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17: When this happened, you talked about it on WDAE. Tampa Bay sports happen. Talk about it here.
18: We got Ian Beckles here. Perfect timing. Good idea or bad idea is what we're playing. And congratulations to Clarence Timmons. Clarence Timmons. Sorry. Made him a Supreme Court justice.
19: I was just
18: going
19: to say, congrats to the Supreme Court justice for winning race tickets.
18: Clarence Timmons is the name I wrote down here. He just won a pair of race tickets. That was a good idea to call in. Another good idea, 8 o'clock hour, going to give away another pair. The pair we give away in the 8 o'clock hour will be the Saturday game against the Marlins. Not the Friday game, the Saturday game. Sam Cohen, what do we got for good idea or bad idea?
20: Good idea or bad idea? You took the first one. I was going to say listening to the Pat and Aaron show every day for race tickets the rest of the season. We all know that's a great idea. But good idea, bad idea? Getting excited for the NFL schedule release.
21: Good idea. Listen, to get excited about anything football is a good idea. And Aaron and I argue about this every year. I know one of our sales guys is on board. Nick Wise is on board. I've said for years, to me, the NFL offseason and the minutiae of the offseason and everything from the draft to free agency to the schedule release, it's as interesting as anything that happens during the regular season of any other sport.
18: I think it's a good idea because it allows you to start to plan out. Everyone loves to plan out their vacations, and football fans like to plan out their football vacations. So it gives you the opportunity to start looking at the schedule. My dad will call me. He'll go, hey, what about, let's go on the road for this game. Let's go. And it's all fun to talk about. We don't ever do it, but it's fun to talk about.
0: Yeah, I know everybody thinks I'm Debbie Downer, but
21: don't be Debbie Downer.
18: Debbie Upper.
0: I'm not. This is actually a date that I look forward to because, you know, I'm a Buccaneer fan. I'll always be a Buccaneer fan, and we know who they're going to play, but it does make a difference where they play, who they play, if they play overseas, a lot of different things. So I will look. The draft I watch, this moment I watch, and other than that, in the offseason, there's not a whole lot.
21: Yeah. By the way, if you haven't heard the rumors, and we're going to get into it at the top of the hour with you, there are suggestions that we may see the Buccaneers on Christmas Day.
0: Okay.
18: And by the way, zero international games for the Bucs. We do know that. So the mileage will be pretty low for travel. That's a good thing. Let's get back to what Pat just brought up, though, Christmas Day. Actually, let's do that a little bit later.
21: Top of the hour. Yeah.
18: My bad.
20: Good idea. Stay listening to the show so you can break down what the wants and needs of Bucs fans are for the schedule. But good idea or bad idea, believing in Nick Martinez to keep his streak going and also Steven Matz to come back and pick up right where he left off.
18: I think it's a good idea. The type of pitcher that Martinez is, and we talked about with Doug Wechter yesterday, the utilization of the changeup. I expect not only Nick Martinez, but Steven Matz. These are veteran pitchers now that know how to do it. Steven Matz has battled injuries before, so this was a precaution for Steven Matz. They're not going to put him back till he's ready. Clearly, he was vocal about not feeling well, and I expect him to pick up right where he left off as well.
21: I'm going to split the difference. I think it's a good idea to think Nick Martinez is going to continue to do what he's been doing. For me, I think it's a bad idea to expect anyone to come off the injured list and pick right up where they left off. I think there's always a little bit of a, you know, work up to being where you were, especially with the Rays. They often limit a guy's pitches when he first comes back. So will he be good again when he comes back? I think so. I hope so. Do I expect him to pick right up where he left off? No.
0: Go Rays. Yeah, I don't think I've watched enough baseball this year for me to be sitting here. And
18: it's legit.
0: No, it's real.
18: It's legit.
0: Listen, I love the game of baseball. I'm not going to sit here and lie to everybody and say I watch a lot of baseball anymore. When I got on sports radio, I didn't watch baseball. And then I went about a year and realized I have to be watching baseball.
18: Yeah, you can't do this.
0: And I watch every game for I don't know how many years. And then since I've stopped, I'm not going to lie
18: to
0: you.
18: I'm not going to lie to you.
0: Every once in a while, I'll peep it and Pons be watching the Yankees or the Rays or something. I'll peep it, but I ain't locked in, brother.
18: Tom Ponzo, data dignitary. Hey, what do you know about elbow inflammation?
0: What do you need to know? Well, I got plenty of inflammation everywhere.
20: Aaron hurt himself again.
18: No, that was Steven Matz with the elbow inflammation. But I did. I'm always hurting myself.
0: No, did you hurt your elbow? You?
18: My finger's on the way back.
0: God, it's awful looking. It's awful.
21: Don't do that. He's going to freak.
0: No, but it is awful. I mean, I have bad fingers, and it's terrible looking.
18: Are you messing with me?
0: No.
18: Are you messing with me?
0: Why is it so thick in the middle
21: Just, that's what she said.
0: You're grotesque.
18: My fingers are just disgusting in general.
0: Okay.
18: I've been made fun of forever. This guy, Thomas Nemechek, my camp counselor from Prague, would always say, Jacobson, you have such stupid little fingers.
0: Well, they look like they should be an inch longer.
18: Why such stupid fingers?
0: They are stupid.
18: Like, what do you mean?
0: Stupid
18: fingers. He'd say, I'd be like a 14-year-old kid. He'd go, why such stupid fingers? I don't know why, man.
0: He shouldn't be a counselor.
18: He's not a good.
0: Did he smoke weed with you guys?
18: No.
0: No?
18: No.
0: He sounds like a guy who would smoke weed with
18: you. No. No, he got in trouble because he was on duty one night. He wasn't supposed to fall asleep when all the kids were up. You can imagine what we all did.
0: Yeah, he was drunk.
18: No, I don't think he was. He was a tennis counselor.
0: How old will be?
18: 14.
0: So you think you knew he was drunk or not?
18: I knew Tomas. Okay. All he said was such stupid fingers.
20: Good idea or bad idea? Believing the Bucks' offensive additions will be more impactful than their defensive additions.
21: It's a bad idea. They spent the vast majority of the entire offseason addressing the defense. Yes, there are some changes on offense, and I think Gainwell's going to be very good. But if the defensive additions are not much more impactful than the offensive additions, we're effed.
18: I was going to say it better be a bad idea because the whole offseason plan was get that defense right. Get the guys to get after the quarterback, get the guys in the middle of the field, the pass coverage for linebackers. There's so many different things that they had to change on defense and address. If that doesn't happen and the offensive new pieces are doing better, then there's a problem.
0: thinking back to the 17 games, 18 games we played last year, off the top of my head, I can't think of a game where offense was our problem. And I'm sure it happened.
21: Yeah.
0: But it seemed like
18: there were stalls.
0: But even when we stalled, we still would score 17 points. Like, we went through years where 17 points was a lot. So even when
21: today's NFL.
0: Well, you're right about that. But even when our offense sputters, I think we still move the ball somewhat. And I can think of a couple games, but for the most part, our defense never made a play last year.
21: Like, very rarely.
0: We never, when we had to, there was nobody that I'll say, what play was it? What game was it? Who was it? And there's just very, like, back when we were great, there was every game people making plays, and I didn't see it last year. And so if we don't improve defensively, we won't win many games.
21: Defensive last year was at best holding on for dear life. That's what it felt like.
0: I'm okay with that.
20: Good idea or bad idea, buying into the Citrus Series to further the rivalry.
18: Marlins, Rays, Citrus Series. What'd you call it yesterday,
21: I'm
18: Sam?
21: Amped.
20: The Sunshine Showdown. It's a tongue twister.
18: Sunshine Showdown. No. No. It's just never going to be what you might want it to be. And the Rays are very good this year. The Marlins, they're pretty Marlins-like right now, under 500, maybe being around that the entire season long. Marlins fans, it just feels different over there. Like, those games are empty. I know you can say that about the Trop, but, like, the Marlins fans, I don't know. It just doesn't seem like at all a loyal fan base. Where here, the Rays fans, at least if they're not watching it at the stadium, they're watching it at home.
21: There is only one thing that will create real rivalry between these teams, and that's realignment where they end up in the same division. Outside of that, one team's in the American League and the other team's in the National League, it's going to take both teams going to a World Series and it becoming contentious. Other than that, it's going to take realignment. Nobody cares.
0: Well, the thing is with the Rays, and obviously we haven't been in existence very long. We don't, if you say who is their rival, I think we would have to say the Yankees, but the Yankees ain't saying the Rays. You know what I mean?
21: Yeah.
0: So we don't really have a rival. So I'm going to disagree with you somewhat, because maybe Aaron a little bit too, at the time where we'll say the Panthers back in the day, remember the Panthers sucked?
18: Yeah.
0: Okay. It was still cool when we played each other, even though we were throttling, and then everything changed. You know what I mean? So you could say the Panthers is kind of a rivalry for the Lightning, right?
18: Yeah, but there's been bad. They're definitely.
0: I'd say for sure.
18: For sure, 100%.
21: When I moved here, one of the first things I learned from people was you don't call them the Panthers, you call them the stinking Panthers.
0: Okay.
21: One of the first things people said to me.
18: Yeah. Jack Harris used to say, beat the Panthers off the Panthers.
0: How many times did he say?
18: A thousand.
0: Every time?
18: Every
0: 100
18: times. I was like, please don't play the Panthers. Yeah.
0: He's consistent.
18: He's the best.
0: He's so consistent.
18: Beat the Panthers off the Panthers.
0: I can't wait to run into him until he tells me I'm the top-rated guard of all time.
21: Yeah.
0: Every time.
18: Forever and always.
0: Every time.
18: Forever and Jack always. No, this has just not got the oomph that you want it to have.
21: Somewhere Ali Marpet's like, what'd he say?
0: Yeah, right.
18: Tell me if I'm wrong. Like, it doesn't feel like there's a lot of loyal Marlins fans out there, which is weird because they have two World Series championships.
0: Yeah, that's not
18: But I'm
0: a
18: not
0: thing.
18: There. That's I'm not in
0: thing.
18: Miami.
0: That's not
18: so.
0: A thing, though. Loyal Marlins fans? I don't think that's
18: right?
0: A thing.
18: Maybe I'm wrong?
0: Nah. I don't think you're
21: wrong.
0: See, now, can I ask you a question, though? Is there loyal Rays fans?
18: Yes.
21: Yes.
18: Yes.
0: Okay, then let's not do that, then. Because if you say there's loyal Rays fans, and you have to say there's loyal Marlins fans.
18: I'm not there, I don't know.
0: Okay, so I guarantee they love their team more than us, okay? They have championships. They had a lot of things to cheer for. So let's not do that in Tampa Bay, because it sounds bad.
18: The Rays have been the most consistent.
0: And nobody goes to the games either, okay?
18: They're watching at home. They're comfortable.
0: Yikes.
21: Yeah, the TV ratings are way better for the Rays.
18: But it's also, in attendance this year is up.
0: I think the owners would rather people in the stands. Personally.
21: Well, the attendance is up, right? But if you look at attendance per game, the difference between the Rays and the Marlins is not that huge.
0: So you're looking, you're the skinniest guy at fat camp. That's all you're trying to do. It's because we're going after the Marlins. The Marlins are the least popular team in all of baseball, maybe.
18: Yeah.
0: So
18: well,
0: if we surpass them, I don't think we're going too far.
18: We'll take
20: the Rays would like to argue that.
18: That's true.
0: That's
18: nobody's showing up the Mets games either. All right. We were going to get into, we were talking with Ian last week, and we were talking with you about, and Ian Beckles joining us in studio if you didn't hear him. we were talking about Warren Sapp. We were talking about Reuben Bain, and maybe if Warren Sapp had reached out to Warren Bain, your friends with Reuben Bain, your friends with Warren Sapp, and we saw Reuben Bain show up to rookie minicamp in a Warren Sapp jersey. We'll get into that conversation. Plus, we'll ask Ian this. Would it make sense to add Jason Taylor to the Bucs coaching staff? That's next.
21: Also, we're going to talk about playing on Christmas, potentially, for the Tampa Bay Buccaneers, and ask Ian if he'd want to play on Christmas.
18: But true.
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21: 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Ian Beckles. In studio with us, and we've been talking a lot of Bucs football, and of course, we always talk a lot of Bucs football, and tonight, we'll find out when and where the Buccaneers play. We got the news earlier today that they'll be playing on Sunday Night Football against the Chicago Bears in Chicago on November 8th. And then there's been a rumor that's swirling around, according to some sources, that has yet to be confirmed anywhere, that the Tampa Bay Buccaneers may land on Christmas afternoon and be playing at 1 o'clock on Christmas against the Pittsburgh Steelers right here at Raymond James Stadium. Now we've ask people to call in and text in, and you can certainly continue to do that at 888-388-0957 and text us at 82945. 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We've asked Bucks fans. We've talked about how it would impact us, certainly me as a broadcaster who does Buccaneer games. For you as a player, mm-hmm. right? We'll take the fandom out for a second. We'll talk about what that means to you in a second. But as a player, would you have wanted to play on Christmas Day, on a Friday, by the way, it's a Friday this year.
0: I looked it up.
21: On Christmas Day, as opposed to that weekend.
0: Well, it would be different if it was a Sunday, okay? Because when you're playing on Christmas Day, on a Friday, that means everybody in the world is watching you. Mm-hmm. Okay, so if you're a competitor, I don't know why anybody wouldn't want that. You know, I played here for 7 years. I started for 7 years here. I got to Philadelphia and I played 2 years, and we played on Monday night, and John Madden and whoever was with, Pat Summerall,
21: yeah, probably, yeah.
0: Somebody said they want to interview you. And I was like, what? So I walk in and I look at John Madden and he stares at me.
21: So jealous right now.
0: His head is huge, right? I'm looking at him. I have no idea why I'm in here. So this is my career in a nutshell. John Madden says to me, you know why I brought you in here? And I go, why? He goes, I couldn't believe that you started for 9 years and I never heard of you. That's my career in a nutshell. He said, I've never...
21: Didn't he say you were like a Madden guy, though? Like
0: no, one... I said I was a Madden guy. I said I was a Madden guy. Guys, every year when the Madden team came out, I'm like, I'm a Madden guy. Like, I'm grimy and I never made him. Like, I wish I could... He never heard of me. In Tampa Bay, half our games weren't televised.
21: Yeah.
0: Nobody was watching. Like... If you're a Dallas Cowboys, you're the right guy for Dallas Cowboys, you're going to Pro Bowl. Nate Nunez scored a Pro Bowl. He wasn't even that damn good. So on national TV, 100% everybody wants to play in front of everybody.
18: So that was the first time you had got, John Madden had even called one of your games.
0: Clearly. Correct.
18: It wasn't like he called it and forgot it.
0: No, never called one of your games Monday night in Tampa?
18: It never happened.
0: That didn't happen.
18: Yeah.
0: No, we didn't look to see if we had a Monday night game. That wasn't a thing.
21: Yeah.
0: Some teams get 3-4.
21: Were they doing Sunday nights back then?
0: Yeah,
21: right?
0: We played the Rams. We played the Rams on Sunday night. Ty J had like an 87-yard touchdown, I think.
21: Wow.
0: And that game, we lost it. I think we were up like 24-0 or something. We lost the game.
18: How do you think, now that you are removed from being a player, what do you think, and I want to open it up to the listeners as well, 82945, start your text with DAE. How do you think people in the area would respond to that, to having the Christmas Day game? Because I, for one, now I'm Jewish, so it's hard to put me into the equation, but Christmas is just another day for me.
21: Yeah. Now he's got football to watch with his Chinese food.
18: Yeah, exactly. Like, it's awesome. But I could understand for people that celebrate with their families, and you're with your families all day, why they wouldn't want that. I would think that families would get together, if you're in the Tampa area, and be like, good, you can portion out a part of your day to watch football, and then whatever you want to do later, you do as a family around the tree with your eggnog.
0: I was an only child, and when I got up in the morning on Christmas, my mother was gone. How long does your Christmas last?
18: Thank you.
0: I mean, I get up in the morning at no later than 8. Everything's done by 10.
18: Pat said we got to open presents, and I said,
0: until 1?
18: Yeah, and then well, is that a 24-hour?
21: So, for instance, at my mom's house, where we always get together for mm-hmm. Christmas, which is usually my brother and all his kids and all, mm-hmm. like... We usually eat dinner between noon and 1. Like, that's what we do. Like, Christmas dinner is usually around when that game would start, yeah. right?
0: All right, eat the dinner and sit down and watch the game.
21: And but like, then we usually do the presents, and there's a lot of kids and a lot of noise, and, like, usually after dinner.
18: After dinner?
21: You do presents at... Not, like, oh, the kids. No. The kids open their own presents from their parents / Santa Claus at home.
18: Like, right when they wake up.
0: And the parents open separately?
21: No, but, like... That's them at their house, and then we do. Heidi and I will open our presents at our house.
0: Okay,
21: my parents will probably do their presents at their house.
18: So it's just all day
21: presents. Then we all come together at my mother's house, and that's where the kids get all their presents from everybody, and my aunt and my mom exchange, mm-hmm. and we all exchange. It's a big thing, and like it's distracting if there's football on.
0: Well, listen, if the Bucks are on at 1 o'clock and it's time to hand out presents, I give everybody the Heisman. You can leave me alone.
18: Me, thank you.
0: Give them the Heisman. And then at 4 o'clock, holla at me, though.
21: Now, this would not apply to me this year and for the last handful of years, because I'm doing Bucks Radio, I'd be at the game anyways.
0: Of course.
21: But otherwise, I could see for a lot of people why it would be a distraction. And we had a lot of people text in early that said they did not want the game on Christmas.
18: Text back in if you're one of those people. I've never heard this before on the text line. Sorry, too much football.
0: Never heard that before. That's never. Never.
18: Bad take.
21: I've only heard it from people who don't like football. Like, and I'm assuming if you're listening to this show, you're probably a football
0: How many
21: fan.
0: People that listen to sports radio don't like football? I mean, listen,
21: exactly.
0: 5%? It can't be higher than that.
21: Not much.
0: It can't be.
21: If it is.
18: Andrew and Bartow, a Christmas Day game for the Buccaneers. You in, you out?
21: He's in.
2: I'm out, man. I love the Bucs, diehard Bucs, season ticket holders since I was like 3 years old with my dad. Absolutely can't stand the idea of it, though.
18: Why?
2: We have Christmas morning, like with my kids. I have a bunch of kids, so Christmas morning with my kids. Then from there, we're
18: yeah, hold on. I want to guess. Well, let's guess before you say a bunch.
21: Six.
18: I think a bunch is five.
2: Oh, yeah.
18: You have six?
2: I do have six.
21: I can't believe I nailed it.
20: You got a starting five and then
18: no,
20: one.
18: No, Andrew.
20: Six man of the year.
18: Yeah. Andrew nailed it. You didn't nail it. Andrew nailed it six times.
2: Yeah, literally. Anyways, I can't stand it though. We have the Christmas morning. Then we do a breakfast tradition we have in my family. We do every year, and then from there when we leave, we're bouncing between multiple houses throughout Christmas Day. So when that Bucks game's on, if I'm lucky, we're catching like my in-laws' house, but then I'm only catching the first quarter. So and then I'm having to bounce to like my parents' house or you know somebody else's house. So for me, it's horrible. So I actually understand what Pat's saying, like where you're going to someone else's family's house for that, and then you're going to be missing the game because you are trying to have time with your family. You're trying to do, you know, traditions or dinner or open presents at someone else's house. So it's kind of difficult. So I kind of hope they don't have it.
21: It's a busy day.
0: And I see a text here. I love the Bucks, but if they play on a holiday, I absolutely will not watch. Can I say this?
18: Yeah.
0: You don't love the Bucks.
18: Whoa.
0: You don't love the Bucks.
18: You're
0: not going to watch your team on a holiday? You can't say love if you don't watch your team on a holiday. I went oystering yesterday with somebody who was at every Buck home game, okay? He can say he loves the Bucks. If you're not going to watch your team on a holiday, don't use the word love. Hey, honey, I love you, but not on holidays. Like, that doesn't make sense. Love is all the time. You can't love things when you want to.
18: You are shucking oysters.
0: And I went oystering yesterday.
18: Dangerous.
0: Ooh. Yeah, we got a bunch of fresh oysters. Yeah. We made some Rockefellers in them.
21: Yeah? I've never had a cooked oyster that I liked.
0: Really?
21: I love them raw. I've been to Eulalie. I don't think I've had the oysters there. But I've had cooked oysters. I have had, to my knowledge, Royster's Rockefeller.
0: Yeah.
21: I'm not into a cooked oyster.
0: But you know what's crazy for me? And I grew up in Montreal. The whole process of the oysters was crazy. Go ahead.
18: Shucking.
0: No, we didn't shuck it. We just caught.
21: Time to get back to the shucking Buccaneers. And we'll talk about the Reuben Bain connection to Warren Sapp. And a lot more with Ian Beckles coming up. By the way, real quick, on the poll on X, 53% of people said, yes, Merry Christmas. They'd like to see the Bucks on Christmas. So
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21: If you're just tuning in and you haven't heard us talking about it on air or on social media, We're giving away tickets to the Rays every single game for the rest of the season, right here only on the Pat and Aaron Show. 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And just after today's top headlines. So make sure you stay tuned in for your opportunity to win tickets coming up in just a little bit.
18: But we want to thank the Rays and our promotions department and Nick Wise putting that together for us to have that opportunity to give, well, for you to get that opportunity to win Rays tickets on the show every home game is awesome.
21: Yes, it is. Thank you to everybody involved, and especially you for listening and for having your chance to win. So, Justin and Holiday, we were talking before the break about if you'd like to see, as a fan, the Buccaneers play on Christmas Day, which there is a rumor they'll be hosting. It is not confirmed. It is not confirmed. Don't freak out. But there's a rumor the Bucs might be hosting the Pittsburgh Steelers on Christmas Day. Would you want to see that? If you want to jump aboard, it's 888-388-0957. Justin is in Holiday wanting to talk about the Bucs playing on the holiday. Justin, good morning.
6: Hey, how you doing?
21: We're good, man. How are you?
6: Too bad. Yeah, I don't mind them playing on the holidays just because my wife likes to host on the holidays. Plus, I have three daughters, and my daughters, you said kids can't be fans, but they follow me along and my love for the Bucs, so it just gives us something to bond over for the holiday as well.
18: I think it's a distraction, dude. I like it. I think for families, like, we're supposed to want to be together and talk together on big holidays, but then you get together and you're like, gosh, something just to take me away from this. And that's football on Christmas.
0: There was a text earlier that said how far the Buccaneers have gone. I just talked about not playing a Monday night game or really a national televised game. Our Buccaneers are playing on Christmas.
18: Potentially.
0: But, okay, say they are, okay? This wouldn't have happened in the 90s. So it's really hard to complain that your team, you know, looks, people want to see your team.
18: Sure.
0: Because you might mess around in 3 years.
18: With the bell of the ball.
0: And you might get no nationally televised games, and then how upset you're going to be.
21: Hey, but Justin, by the way, Justin, no, hold on. Don't let him go. Justin, before we let you go, how old are your kids?
6: 10, 8, and 6.
21: All right, so listen, I've never said that kids can't be fans. I want to be clear about that. Like, what I said is a 3-year-old doesn't know enough about what's going on anywhere around them.
18: What about a 6-year-old?
21: To be a real sports fan.
18: What about
21: a 6-year-old is definitely developed enough where they could be a sports fan.
18: Yeah, what do you know about frontal lobes?
0: What do you know about 3-year-olds?
21: A lot.
0: How do you know that?
21: Listen, first of all, I dated a girl for a long time that had a kid who was 3 years old while we dated, so yeah. I've been around kids that young.
0: Like, you asked him if he likes football?
21: Like, it was a girl, but you could say, do you like football? And you're like, yay, football! They don't really know anything about the game. They don't really even know who the teams are.
18: The girl was calling audibles at 4.
21: They're not real fans.
0: But
21: 6 years old, yeah, you can start to become a fan. Justin, thank you for the phone
18: call. Thank you, Justin.
0: The teams are colorful. They're like Teletubbies.
21: Yeah, that's fine.
0: Okay, like, so then it can be fans.
21: And a lot of it is learned behavior. They mimic their parents who are cheering or yelling about the game or whatever it is. But to be a real fan of anything at 3 years.

0: about football. You definitely have to have that. So if you don't have the love for your team on a holiday, you don't have the love for the game itself.
1: It's Mario. Thank
0: love
1: you.
0: Love my Rays. Rays up. I'll hang up and listen, guys. I appreciate it.
1: Good call. Thank appreciate you. I mean, that's it. Like, in-laws or cousins or aunts and uncles and all the above, to be able to say, hold on a second, and especially we're lucky because I get to go, hey, this is my job, and then I get to do whatever I want and watch the games. Yeah. It's a distraction from conversation that you just, if you're being honest with yourself, you don't want
2: to
1: have.
2: How long do you need to be talking to your in-laws?
1: The whole time.
3: So you don't have to be talking to them, though. That's the thing.
2: Okay, then just watch the football game and don't talk to them.
3: If you're in a one television household, right? My mom lives in a pretty small house.
2: Okay.
3: If I'm in her living room watching the television, I can't make those children be quiet. I can't make my brother's children not act like little animals.
4: Oh, disagree.
1: Yeah, you can.
3: Okay. What, am I going to beat my brother's children?
1: No, nobody said beat. Verbally yell. Just yell at them.
3: Like, so I'm the jerk on the couch on Christmas going, everyone shut up so I can watch TV. Like,
2: I just don't think I care what's happening around me when I watch football. I could block it out.
3: Yeah,
2: everything.
3: No. When I'm there running in front of the
2: TV.
3: And
2: I'll backhand the kid, too.
1: Yeah. If they run in front of the TV, then something should be said. Like,
2: that's
1: you're allowed to
2: bad
1: say something.
2: Kids.
4: That's where you just stick your foot out.
2: There you go.
1: Yeah. Daryl and Bradenton. What do you think?
5: Hey, good morning, gentlemen.
1: What's up, man?
5: Hey, so I think it's the idea of the perspective, right? Like, it's not because you love your team or not, but it's because it's on Christmas Day. You have all these other factors to deal with, right? Like, if I'm on watching Sunday is my dedicated day. I do everything I need to for the weekend as a father, as a husband, to let my wife know, hey, the game's at this time. Don't bother me. Don't distract me. That's it. I'm in front of my couch. That's my zone. That's it, right? But because you have Christmas, it's not, you know, love me. Then you're trying to figure out, okay, do I have to use someone else's TV? Or I'll figure it out. I'm like, I'll watch it. But now it's not the same experience. I have to stream it on my phone. I have to go into another room where there's, like, not noise, right? So that's what is annoying about it. So I wouldn't prefer it because I don't get to sit in front of my couch uninterrupted and without all these extra distractions.
1: Right, it's a good point, Daryl. But thank you for the call.
2: I'm okay with his attitude because I have the same attitude. Sure, if the Bucks are on, okay, regardless if it's on Tuesday, Wednesday, it doesn't matter. I'm locked up.
3: Same thing.
2: Don't invite me to a wedding on a Sunday, which is un-American. Don't do that.
3: Having a wedding during football season is blasphemous.
2: On a Sunday?
3: Period.
2: Don't invite me, please.
3: Saturday or Sunday.
2: Yeah, if you don't want to be disrespected, don't invite me, because I'm going to disrespect you with what I say. I don't want to do that.
3: Well, do you know what? They disrespected you by putting their wedding during football season.
2: Yeah. Hell no.
3: You and every other man they know. It's a disrespectful thing to plan your wedding during football season. That's a fact.
1: I agree with that. I'm so impressed with your knowledge on childhood development.
3: Thank you.
1: As well of the brain.
3: Yeah.
1: It's
3: find
1: really...
3: me a three-year-old. You bring me a three-year-old who knows anything about football.
1: Dude,
3: bring me one.
1: Dude,
3: bring me one.
1: This is funny. We should get the listeners. We should have them enter their three-year-olds into a contest, and we'll do like a trivia type spelling. It won't be like a spelling bee, but it will be like prove their fandom. We'll ask them questions and everything. It'll be hilarious.
3: I'll be shocked if we find that one that knows how many points a touchdown is worth.
2: There's going to be a coach's son at three that's going to be more knowledgeable than some 50-year-olds. That's going to happen.
1: I guarantee you there's a lot of 50-year-olds right now that when you ask them how much a touchdown's worth, they'll say seven.
2: Yes, they will.
3: Yeah, but you know what? I'll take six or seven as an answer for that from a child.
2: No, seven's wrong.
3: Seven's
1: incorrect.
3: You're right, but I'll take it from a child. If they say seven, I'm not going to go, you're wrong, but
2: I would ground them.
1: That would be amazing.
2: I would ground them for a month.
3: But you find me a three-year-old that knows anything about football, short of the colors the teams are wearing, and I will be shocked. I will be shocked.
2: Disrespectful to three-year-olds.
3: As I should be. All right, we've got today's top headlines coming up on the other side. Sam Cohen is going to tell you why one Buccaneer player is about to be on your TVs a lot more than on just Sunday. And don't forget, after today's top headlines, your chance to win another pair of Rays tickets coming up on the Pat and Aaron Show.
1: I got to tell you, I was shocked when I found out what was going on inside my body. And actually, everything was good. I was nervous. I was very nervous to go get my scan at Kraft Body Scan. But it's what I wanted to do because I did want to find out, now that I'm getting older, what's actually going on inside my body. 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You're detecting it, and when you find out things earlier, when you find out something's going on wrong beneath the surface early, then you can get the help, and that's exactly why Kraft Body Scan is for all of us. It's for all of you. The scan was quick. It's non-invasive, super easy.

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15: Brought to you by Howard Team Home Loans. Raised losers in grand fashion last night in Toronto. They have the day off today, but they will be back in action starting tomorrow in the Citrus Series. And right after headlines concludes, we'll be giving away a pair of tickets to Saturday's game, which, if I'm not mistaken, is a 4:10 little matinee game.
16: Did you see the suggestion from our friend Scott Colony on the text line that you take the 25th caller?
15: That's a lot of calls to filter.
16: Yeah, we're not going to do that many.
15: That's a lot. We might have had that many the first go round, honestly, though. The phone line was jammed up. But no, Rays losers last night. Unfortunate. And, you know, you're not going to win them all, though.
0: Not going to win them all. Not going to win them all. But, yeah, this, you know, it just blew up for them yesterday. 10 walks. They walked 10 guys yesterday.
16: Whenever you, horrible. Yeah, and whenever you have to rely on a guy in special in extra innings that people are texting in the next day going, who the hell's that guy? You're not in great shape.
3: And why are people shocked that you lost a game that you had 10 walks? Like, look, I mean, how many, what percentage of people win, you think?
0: Not a lot. I think it was crazy that they were even in position, correct, in good position to win that game, yeah, late in extra innings, only because of extra innings. But, yeah, Aaron Brooks, not the football player, the 36-year-old baseball player with now an 81 ERA on the season.
16: I thought it was former Saints quarterback Aaron Brooks. Maybe, it's not him?
0: Maybe. Probably the same age.
15: The we do have a Tampa TV star, though, gentlemen, and we talked about it a little. Ian, I don't know if you've seen this or not, but Baker Mayfield, QB1 here in Tampa, he will be joining quarterback season 3 on Netflix, the reality TV. Can we call it reality TV?
16: Sure.
3: No.
16: Okay.
15: Docuseries. Reality docuseries, I'll call it. Alongside Jaden Daniels, Joe Flacco, Baker Mayfield is Cam Ward as well. TV star in Tampa Bay.
16: Interesting. Cam Ward, I think, is interesting, too. I'm looking forward to see how he looks on there. But obviously, we're all excited for Baker. Really quickly, before we get deeper into that, you said no more than 15% of teams win when throwing 10 walks or more. According to a Google search, approximately 10 to 15% of games of which teams have thrown, which I don't know how you get 10 to 15,
0: Whatever number you're about to say, I don't believe.
16: All right, well, that's the way.
0: You didn't even finish your sentence.
16: 10 to 15% of games where teams allow 10 walks or more, they win the game.
3: Google's never wrong. Never.
0: Huh.
16: I just, it said exactly what Ian said. I thought it was made Ian sound brilliant, so I wanted to bring it up.
3: Thank you, Pat.
0: Always sounds brilliant.
3: Thank you, Pat.
0: You're brilliant.
3: Thank you, Pat.
16: Are you going to watch quarterbacks with Baker Mayfield?
3: Absolutely. Yeah. Yes, I actually, you guys said you didn't enjoy the last one. I actually enjoyed it.
16: No, I've never seen it.
0: I didn't, and to be fair, I didn't give myself enough of a chance to, sometimes it takes shows a little bit, like I got to be into it and get into it and sit down and invest, and I just never got there.
3: Well, I watched it, and I had substantially more respect for my boy from Minnesota, Skinny Dude, little quarterback. What's his name?
16: J.J. McCarthy?
3: No. Sam
0: Cousins Donald? Back in the day?
3: Cousins, yes.
16: Oh.
3: Like, I'm not a big Cousins fan, but when you watch that, I mean, he was getting demolished and still getting up. I heard you guys talking about Baker Mayfield. And listen, you're not wrong what you're saying about Baker Mayfield, but Baker Mayfield just gets all this publicity for being hurt because he's quarterback. Everybody on the field is that hurt. Everybody on the field is as hurt as Baker Mayfield. I'm just telling you. Like, he's not hurt. It's just.
16: I feel like you should be looking in that direction. No, he's the one using excuse for Baker.
3: But the thing is, in the 8th week of the season, nobody, including your teammates or coaches, care how hurt you are.
0: That's why he doesn't say anything. That's why he doesn't say anything. I say it for him.
3: That's fine. But the thing is, we only talk about quarterbacks. When a quarterback has a dislocated finger, you go, oh my God, he's playing with a dislocated finger. Is it easier to play a quarterback or guard with a dislocated finger? Please say guard. Quarterback. It's easier to play guard with a dislocated finger, so it's easier to block a 300 pounder with a dislocated finger than throwing a football that weighs less than a pound.
0: Yes.
3: Oh, you're silly. Because you're a silly rabbit.
0: You guys get to put whatever you want over your hands.
3: Stop it.
0: You can just wrap that thing
3: let
0: up.
3: Me
0: wrap
3: twist it up, your, Ian. Let me turn your finger backwards and pop it back, and
16: Aaron
3: I'll give you a choice.
16: Knows exactly what that's like.
3: I'll
16: Ian.
3: Give you a choice of blocking me or throwing a football. Which one are you taking?
0: I don't want to touch you.
3: Thank you.
16: Hold on. You don't even have to touch him. He's already injured.
3: Yeah.
16: Tell him right now he can either block you or throw a football.
3: He's never going to block him. I'm going to club him to the ground.
0: The thought of throwing a baseball right now or anything right now, like Jose Caballero, he just fractured his finger for the Yankees, and he's apparently, Aaron Boone said he'll be back in 10 days to play.
16: Yeah.
0: The thought of fracturing a finger, it's got to be the weakest fracture ever. Because, like, as Ian said, this is 6 weeks, and Ian looked at my finger. He's like, oh my God.
16: Yeah.
0: Like, I don't know how I couldn't physically, like, maybe now I could start throwing.
16: Let's take Ian out of the equation since he was a former NFL player. Throw the baseball or a football or block me.
0: Block you. Do I get to put something on my hand?
16: Do whatever you want.
3: Don't make it.
0: Block you.
3: He looked at you like he's going to run through your neck.
0: Try throwing.
3: You saw that look?
0: Yeah, he does that.
3: It doesn't scare you?
0: He thinks he's got me.
3: He scared me a little bit.
0: He thinks he can physical me.
16: I think you couldn't block me if it was a football game.
0: I would rather. Stop it, Ian.
3: What?
0: He
3: will bull rush you right into the quarterback.
0: Stop trying to drag me into this.
3: I'm not dragging you. You're in it.
0: Try throwing a football, Pat, with a broken finger. It's impossible. Can't do
3: okay,
0: it.
3: Okay, so you're it's impossible?
16: Not accurately, not well.
3: I watched Steve DeBerg, okay? It was on his, not throwing hand, but he played a whole
0: throwing
3: game.
0: Throwing hand.
3: Okay, but he played a whole game with a pin in his finger.
0: Not ideal.
3: I have 10 dislocated fingers. How many fingers you got? And there's not a misplay. So stop telling me things are impossible. I don't want to hear it.
0: Throwing? It's not impossible, but you're not going to effectively throw a football with a broken digit on your
3: What does effectively have to do with sports? It's just you got to play.
16: Hold on. Forget about who the human being is, right? Because the reality is, holding or not, you're grabbing a dude up front when you're blocking him, right? Would you rather grab and try... Again,
0: no, I don't want
16: to
0: grab.
16: Human being is grab and try to stop a human being from getting by you or throw a football.
0: No, I'd rather have to use one of my working hand to grab, and the other hand would be mitted up, and I would just have to hope that I could just
3: an oven mitt. What kind of mitt?
0: Well, I don't know.
3: I don't know. Either.
16: But you I showed a hold. You showed a pretty strong hold.
0: I'd probably be getting a lot of holds and penalties. That's correct.
16: I think you'd rather. If you really think about it, you'd rather throw the football.
3: I don't even know if you can get a holding penalty. Because if you're blocking me, you can't hold me. I'm just running through your mouth. Like, you can't hold me. I'm just going to run right through you.
0: I want to
16: on to your ankle as you go by?
0: Like, I want to say that that's false, but this is the same guy that, like, 10 years ago, we were walking in the building, through the building. It was at the old building at iHeart and off Gandhi, and I walked by Ian in the hallway.
16: I remember this.
0: And Ian put his...
16: You just did this, right?
0: No.
16: Oh, all right.
0: No. You think he gave me the whole hand?
16: I thought so, yeah.
0: One finger...
16: He probably amplified it at the time.
0: Pat, one finger he poked into my chest, I splattered against the wall.
3: I don't remember this.
0: Yeah, one finger.
3: I splattered.
0: And I looked him in the eye and I went, what finger of God did you just put on my chest that gave me that reaction?
3: You ever see Ted Washington?
0: No.
3: Well, it stopped him. It stopped him, so it's definitely going to splatter you. Okay.
16: Ted Washington was massive.
3: Like, Ted Washington has bowel movements bigger than this kid. That's a fact.
0: Mine aren't. Yeah.
16: I believe that.
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0: What a time. Right, what a time.
16: Here's the thing. We are going to get to the Reuben Bain Jr. Warren Sapp relationship with Ian Beckles in a few minutes. But if you weren't listening, now is your chance to win a pair of tickets to see the Rays take on the Marlins on Saturday afternoon. All you have to do is be the 25th, just kidding, the seventh caller to call and talk to Sam Cohen during the break, and you win a pair of tickets to see the Rays coming up on Saturday afternoon. Just be the seventh caller right now, 888-388-0957, 888-388-0957. 0957. We'll wrap it up talking about Warren Sapp and Reuben Bain Jr. with Ian Beckles on 95.7 WDAE.
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1: If you missed out on your chance to win a pair of tickets to Friday or Saturday's Rays games, don't worry. We'll have a pair of tickets for every game for the rest of the season for you to win. So, yeah, you'll have plenty of opportunities.
3: Roberta Dunn, was that our winner from last time? Roberta?
4: Sweet.
3: A Gunette.
1: Roberta. She not quite Roberto.
5: She called and said that her husband was asleep, so she was calling to surprise him. And so she wants some tickets that he'll wake up to.
1: Oh, I love that.
3: What a wife.
1: Roberta, I was going to say Roberta. What a good woman, man. Roberta, that's pretty awesome.
4: Wake him up with some loving and some tickets.
3: Imagine that.
4: Loving and some tickets.
3: What a way to wake up.
4: Sexy time.
1: Great start to a Thursday morning. You win twice.
4: Any morning.
1: You know?
4: Any morning.
1: Unbelievable. Yes, yes. But this is a Thursday morning.
3: What do you do? For you tell about the tickets first and then do that?
4: No. At the end.
3: You guys are so smart.
1: After.
3: You guys are so wise.
1: Because now you think, like, wow, what a great way to start the day.
4: Right?
1: And then all of a sudden it's like, no, it's not even over. I also won you tickets.
4: Yeah. You thought that was great?
1: It's pretty awesome.
4: Tickets on top of it.
1: I wonder how many couples we have that listen to the show. Because we know of at least a handful, right, of where both people listen to the show. And I wonder how often that happens. I remember last year I was walking into a Bucks game and this dude was like, oh, dude, Pat Donovan, we listen to you guys every morning. And his girlfriend was like, yeah, used to drive me crazy, but you guys are pretty funny. I like listening to it.
3: Yeah, I've heard we've saved multiple marriages.
4: Yeah, you guys are overly romantic as a show.
1: You see, we're not.
3: They don't let me be.
1: I mean, I'm romantic with my wife.
4: Okay. Just doesn't come across in the show. But you know how many times I heard throughout the years, I had to listen to you because my dad always listened to you. I heard that a lot.
3: Yeah, we're starting to get that. And the kids like us, but they're like, I listen because my dad introduced. And I'm like, that makes me feel old, but I love it.
4: But sometimes if you just make somebody listen to it, you go, okay, I get it.
1: So Aaron brought up the last time you were in the relationship between Reuben Bain Jr. and Warren Sapp and what kind of communication they may have had since the draft. And I'm sure you noticed, and I'm sure I know you. You have a lot of respect for guys who played before you and with you, and you probably love seeing a young man like Reuben Bain Jr. show up to sign his rookie contract in a Warren Sapp jersey.
4: Yeah, I don't think that's a hard thing. I think that's a natural progression when you went to the U and you excelled as a rusher. I promise you they talk about Warren Sapp at the U. I promise you. So when you go to the same team and you're drafted first round late, and it was late for him because he could have went higher.
1: Yeah.
4: Just like Warren Sapp, you got the hat almost like Warren Sapp, and you wear a Warren Sapp jersey. The funny part is
1: Warren didn't stop to pose either.
4: Remember him mean mugging? He was not happy. You don't remember that?
1: I don't remember
4: Warren fell drastically. He could have been a top five. And he was, when he put that hat on, he was pissed. But I looked at him, I go, oh no. At that point, everybody was in trouble.
3: Kind of a similar, not story, different reasons why they fell, but similar where they fall, but not too much.
4: Yes.
3: And then there's a little bit of a chip.
4: Well, the chip thing is a built-in thing. I think every NFL player has a chip. I don't know if you could play without a chip.
3: You have bigger chips.
4: Yeah. Once again, once it gets to the league, it's just ability. It is.
1: Did Joe Tryon-Chanka have a chip? I wonder.
4: No. He was void of chips.
1: I knew you were going to say that.
4: He was void of chips. No, really. He's still looking for chips.
3: That Pringle bottle is empty.
4: Ugh. Boy, I sniffed that one out quick.
3: You did.
4: I was like, nope. He still hasn't played a good game yet.
1: Has there been a player you've been less sold on in recent years? Like, I know you weren't huge on Gerald, and we've talked about different guys that maybe you didn't believe in as much as other people. I don't know that there was anybody that was in the class of Joe Tryon-Chanka.
4: In my career.
3: The Rushmore.
4: And the radio. These are four guys that I got on, and I was unequivocally right.
1: Mount Rushmore of not being on Mount Rushmore. Correct.
3: That's so good. That's the only Rushmore we'll do on this show.
4: Joe Tryon-Chanka was the first rounder. Okay. I was on him.
3: This is good.
4: Gerald McCoy, I was on him. And Gerald McCoy is the best player on my list, but he's just not as good as everybody thought. He's such a lover of the area, though. I understand that.
3: And the team.
4: Okay, and that's why everybody has to do that. I'm just talking football. I'm not talking personal. I'm talking about when we put the film on, he was never there.
3: All right, and this is not our Mount Rushmore. This is Ian's Mount Rush-less.
1: Mount Suckmore.
3: Mount Rush-less.
4: Gaines Adams, rest in peace. Gaines Adams was terrible. I mean, from the first three games I watched him, I go, is he going to try to run the hump every time? If you don't try to come inside, it doesn't work. And he's dead, but he was terrible. And it was one other guy.
3: Mount Rushless is tough.
4: One other guy. He made all the tackles, but they were all for 15-yard gains. Barrett Root, who's terrible.
1: Oh, I disagree. I'm not saying he was very good.
4: Barrett Root was terrible. He would make 15 tackles, and the running back would have 180 yards rushing. Yeah. Okay, so our defense was terrible back then.
3: Maybe Vernon Hargraves can go on this Rushmore?
1: I think so.
3: What about Roberto?
1: I think we need Ian's opinion. I think Suckmore is better than... You keep changing yours. Right. I mean, clearly...
3: Rushmore or Rushless or Suckmore. Suckmore's probably Suckmore. Better. Suckmore's probably better.
1: You see?
3: You can do Suckmore.
4: Yeah, Suckmore's good.
3: That's fine.
1: What's going on over at the Dignitary? Any good specials right now?
4: What's special? Every time you run up in there.
3: It's always special.
1: Don't worry. Yeah. Like, sometimes there's different deals on stuff.
4: You haven't been nice today.
1: He hasn't been nice.
4: You haven't been nice, Aaron, today. Well, I've noticed that.
3: Thank you.
1: He's trying to poo-poo Sockmore, which is a great name.
3: So it was good. It was good.
4: It wasn't bad.
1: You have specials sometimes on Kava or whatever else it might be. So. Yeah.
4: Well, just a special experience. Actually, we are collaborating with another company, We Vegan Eats, and they're bringing in some food now. So we're going to have the cookies and muffins and some good pastries to eat. So when you're drinking your Kava and indulging in your 420, you like a sugar cookie.
1: What's it called again?
4: We Vegan Eats.
1: Aaron, I mean...
4: Just saying.
1: Sounds like a date night.
4: Right?
3: I am...
1: Trying to help you out here.
3: Yeah, my girlfriend's vegan, so
4: Kava
3: it's actually
4: and
3: perfect.
4: And sugar cookies.
3: So I can come over and...
4: Absolutely.
3: I want to introduce her to you, too. Yeah. She'll love that place. Yeah. She'll love it.
1: You'll be confused when you meet Alyssa.
4: Why would I be confused?
1: Because she's fantastic.
3: She's a badass.
4: It happens a lot, though. Sometimes I go, why was...
1: Right?
4: Why?
3: Yeah, me too.
4: Like, how you do that?
1: Heidi and I met her, and I was like, whoa.
4: Yeah, why?
1: Right?
4: Like, are you okay? Are you sure?
1: Yeah.
4: Like, are you sure?
3: And then Pat does this, and then she ends up loving Pat even more.
4: Yeah.
3: It's a whole thing.
1: Is that a problem?
3: No, I love that.
4: Well, significant others, they love me.
1: It's a problem when we get together, because she encourages me to get more animals, which Heidi hates, and I encourage her to get more tattoos, which Aaron hates.
3: I'm just, I love her for her, and I love her tattoos, but I'm not, I don't need any more. Tattoos are, look at me.
1: Yeah, but she needs more, right?
3: She's going to probably get more, yeah.
4: Aaron, I'm sure that the lovely Emma's thinking the same thing. Don't mess this up.
3: I know.
4: Don't mess it up. She seems good. You do that, though. You mess
3: guys,
4: up.
3: Guys, stop. What are you doing?
4: You mess up it a lot. A lot.
3: I do mess up
4: every time. Every time.
1: That's all we have for today. Tune in tomorrow for more race tickets. We got tickets to every game. Make sure you're tuning in. That's all we have time for today. Thank you, Ian Beckles, for hanging out. For Aaron Jacobson and Sam Cohen in the penalty box, I'm Pat Donovan. Thanks so much to the men and women who serve our country and our community and allow us to be morons for a living. Sorry, Mom. Not the rest of you.
3: Somebody said Mount Bustmore.
1: Sockmore is way better.
3: Put a poll up.
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2: Listen, I think the Lakers blew it because the Lakers for the last 4 years have been seemingly annoyed at LeBron's refusal to fall off a cliff athletically and as a basketball player, that they have just been like, well, we'll address the team after LeBron. I think that when Luka's Lakers tenure is over, there is a greater than 50% chance that the best teammate he ever had was age 40 and age 41 LeBron James.
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3: Made it to a Thursday. It's hour one. Good morning. Come on in. Stay a while. Minister of Humor, Fritzy, is here. Dylan in the back row. We got Marvin, Paulie, front row. 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Operator Tyler sitting by, taking your phone calls. 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NBA on Prime analyst, former coach Stan Van Gundy a little bit later on. The Cavs beat the Pistons as Detroit melts down in the final 2.5 minutes. They go into overtime. Cavaliers up 3-2 in the series and a chance to close things out. And if you're looking at the point spreads, it's been 3.5. Now, it was 4.5 last night. Pistons will be 3.5-point underdogs on Friday in Cleveland. And the Spurs, 4.5-point favorites Friday in Minnesota. So no basketball coming up tonight. The NBA wisely stepping aside because of the NFL schedule release. Maybe it's just a coincidence, but it feels like when the NFL decides to roll something out, get out of the way. And some of these matchups, look, we know the schedules for these teams. We don't know when they're going to be playing somebody. Is it going to be over Thanksgiving? Going to be over Christmas? Is it going to be overseas? So you kind of have an idea of, okay, that's our schedule. Those are the games we're going to be playing. But, you know, Packers against the Rams on Thanksgiving Eve. Boy, that's tasty. Thanksgiving, Bears-Lions, Eagles-Cowboys, Chiefs and the Bills. Then you get a Black Friday. You get Denver against the Steelers. Man, who has it better than the NFL?
4: Nobody.
3: Paulie, do you have last year's slate of games around Thanksgiving?
5: Yeah, the Thanksgiving Day early game was Packers-Lions. Right. Then it was Chiefs-Cowboys at 4:30, and that did a gigantic number. I mean, I think an all-time number. The late game, the primetime game, was Bengals-Ravens. Which
3: we thought that was going to be a big game.
5: Yeah.
3: And it turned out to be a dud. Like the Eagles against the Cowboys on Thanksgiving, it's going to do a monster rating. That's why whatever you say about the Cowboys, that not winning, not going back to a Super Bowl, not really competing at a high level, they still bring in eyeballs. The NFC East, you bring in eyeballs. Eagles, Giants, Cowboys. And, you know, that's where the Cowboys, you know, stack up against any team in any sport when it comes to must-see TV. Because you're either tuning in because your dad was a Cowboy fan, therefore you inherited that fandom, or maybe your grandfather was and then your dad was when they were really good. And they haven't been that good for 30 years now. But you're still, you're kind of caught up in the, why did you do this to me, Dad? We have a lot of fans who you inherit that fandom. Like, why am I a Jets fan? Well, because I was and your grandfather was as well. And we remember when Joe Namath won a Super Bowl. That's a long time ago, Dad. Yep. Well, blame your grandfather. Yes, Marvin.
6: Are you putting the Cowboys in the same category as the Jets?
3: No.
6: Okay.
3: No, I'm just saying you inherit the fandom. Sometimes you get the baton. And if you're a Jets fan, maybe your grandfather was a Jets fan and they won a Super Bowl. And then your dad became a Jets fan and now you're a Jets fan.
0: Sometimes it's child abuse when you think about, why did you do that to me? Yes, Marvin.
6: But as far as being a Cowboys fan, and I'm a 49ers fan, so I do not like the Cowboys at all. But I'm not sure if that's child abuse. They've been really good. They've had great regular season success, but have just, you know, crapped the bed in the playoffs.
0: Wait a minute. It's a 33-year drought for America's team, Marvin.
6: But I'm talking about not being competitive at all.
0: Okay. I mean, they tease you sometimes in the regular season. And then they get into a playoff game at home against Green Bay, and you go, what just happened here?
6: So the Cowboys are the big tease?
0: They are big tease. Yes, Dylan.
4: If you inherited being a Jets fan, I wouldn't fault you for jumping ship. There's a few teams out there where I'm like, I feel like you're allowed to move along at some point if you so choose.
0: Yeah, yeah, it should be. But I find that more younger fans, they might root for a player. You know, it's Mahomes can make you a Chiefs fan, or you're just a Mahomes fan. And it's more individualized because of fantasy football, it feels like. So when you root, when you're watching a game, you might be rooting for your team, but you're also rooting for your other team, your fantasy team. Yes, Todd?
7: And when you're playing video games, you could put any player on any team. It's also a lot less team, more, I'm going to create this player or put this guy on this squad. So it's totally player-driven.
0: And there was a move yesterday that kind of surprised me. And Devon Achane, who's a really good running back, got 4 years, $64 million. And I was wondering, are you going to, now he's really good and he's worth the money because he can run and catch. But if I'm Miami, I kind of go all in tank and just, I wouldn't have brought in Malik Willis just to kind of get me through another year. I would just say, hey, Quinn Ewers, why don't you be the quarterback? And then maybe we'll be in the running for a true franchise quarterback next year. And maybe you get Arch Manning or one of these other quarterbacks expected to go in the first round. And there are probably five or six quarterbacks who are projected. But if I'm giving Achane, like, I don't want to end up in six win land. I want to be like 3 and 4 wins. So, all right, we got some younger players we're trying to develop. And now we're going to get a chance to get a really good quarterback. Because I've come to the conclusion, if I'm the Steelers, I have to walk away from Aaron Rodgers. Now, I'm looking at a business perspective here. Because what are we going to win? We're not the best team in our own division. Maybe not the second best team in our own division. And are we going to be back here next year at 9-8 and kicking the can down the road? As much as I want to see Rodgers play again, if I'm Pittsburgh, I think I have to just come to the conclusion, why don't we try a different approach here? Because we haven't been able to replace Ben Roethlisberger. And here we are with Rodgers. You're not sure. Is he going to? I want to know your heart is in it. Like, I want Aaron Rodgers to be there in the offseason. I mean, I'm just surprised that the Steelers as an organization are waiting for Aaron Rodgers. Again, I'd walk away. I'd be like, no, you know, we want you to be here. We want you to want to play. And maybe you just turn it over to Will Howard and just say, hey, let's see what we have with this kid. And maybe he's just a backup, but maybe we get into a better position for the next 10 years instead of next year at this time. We're probably going to be coming off a 9-8 season, maybe a first round exit. Okay. You're not going, you know, you're always going to be stuck in neutral. It's going to be, this is as far as we go. Now, do we change it up at some point? I wouldn't be waiting for a 41-year-old quarterback to come back and decide what we're going to do as a team moving forward here. And that brings me to LeBron James. Because if I'm the Lakers, I want to be respectful to LeBron. But I also have to look at this as a business. I would move on from LeBron. I would say, you know what? Maybe we could use that $60 million someplace else. We have to re-sign Austin Reeves. That's a big ticket item. And maybe we go out, get someone like, as I've been saying, Isaiah Hartenstein, who's just a lunch pail guy. He's going to be there, play hard every single night, and resemble what a center should look like and act like in the NBA. But I don't try to solve everything right now. Because you're not going to be better than OKC. You're not going to be better than the Spurs. I want to capitalize on, okay, LeBron's farewell tour. And if that's your approach, unlike with Kobe, it was a farewell tour, it felt like, for the last couple of years. LeBron, you're going to make the playoffs, but are you going to, like, the Lakers aren't satisfied with a second round exit. You can't go, hey, we made the playoffs and we won 55 games and we lost in the second round. I'd walk away. I would say to LeBron, the only way I would bring him back, and I want to see him play again, I just have to look at this from a standpoint of the organization. Not my feelings for LeBron, because he's surpassed every milestone. So there's nothing that you go, oh, you know, come to this game because if he scores this many points or has this many rebounds or he wins this game. I have to move on because this is Luka's team. And as great as LeBron was, sacrificed, played well as the third wheel, carried them, you know, the last couple of weeks of the regular season, carried them in the playoffs as well. But I have to be pragmatic about this and say, are we better in the long run here, the long haul, than one more year? Now, they're in a better position, it feels like, than the Steelers are. But here you are. You're going to be waiting for LeBron. What are you going to pay him that's commensurate to being one of the greatest players of all time? The farewell tour. Well, you're the Lakers. You're the show in town. People are still going to come out to your games. So I don't know how you benefit financially. And if you want him to come back, you say, all right, come back. We're going to invest in you for 1 year. There was a story, Dave McMenamin of the Mothership, and he had a report that LeBron was upset because he didn't get the game ball for when he surpassed Kareem Abdul-Jabbar for most games or most victories. I don't even know what the milestone was. Yes, Tony.
7: Most wins in history by any player
0: okay.
7: in the NBA.
0: But Rob Pelinka, the GM, gave the game ball to J.J. Redick, who won his 100th career game. So Dave McMenamin had this little scoopage. I don't know how this gets out, unless LeBron wants this to get out. Because, you know, he's buddy-buddy with Dave McMenamin. And does he say, hey, you know how petty these MFers are? You know, they did this. Well, then you say, well, didn't they draft your son? Didn't they bring in Russell Westbrook because you wanted him? Didn't they hire your podcast partner, J.J. Redick? I mean, they kind of have done some things for you here. And I thought, how petty can this be? I mean, really? Is this a real story? And maybe it's just kind of a window into the relationship he may have with the front office. He loves J.J. Redick. Well, he should, because that's the guy he wanted to be his coach. But I got to move on at some point. And it's really difficult. I mean, look back with the Chicago Bulls, could have run it back one more year with Michael Jordan and Scottie. And front office decided, nope, we're going to break it up. Imagine that. They started a rebuild. They had everybody there. They just had to pay everybody. And all of a sudden, the Tim Floyd era started. Yes. So at some point, now that to me was malpractice what they did. But if I'm looking at what the Lakers should do and what the Steelers should do, I got to move on. I can't be stuck in this, well, one more year, and then we'll get to this point next year, and what are we going to be saying? The Steelers could be saying, you know, Aaron played pretty well. Okay, so what are you going to do? Well, we have the 19th pick in the draft. Okay. And then the Lakers bow out in the second round. You know, LeBron played pretty well for a 42-year-old. What are you going to do? At some point, you have to look at this and say it's more than just year to year. This is more of a window of where are we going to be in 3 years, 5 years. And knowing that OKC, they are deep and they are young and those guys are signed up. And then you got the Spurs. They're deep and they're young, and you've got them signed up. So that's where you have to look at this and go, yeah, come to think of it, it'd be nice to see. I think the Laker fans don't love LeBron. They love having LeBron. And there's a big difference in that. Like, he's not beloved because he's not one of your own. And he did come there, and you got a championship in the bubble. But other than that, okay, You don't owe him anything. You've given him a lot, and you can say that he reciprocated. But I can't be waiting around. And he can still play at a high level. But, and maybe that's part of the problem. I know that I'm getting, you know, 21-8-7 from him next year. If he was really on the decline, then it would be really easy to say, hey, you know, some nice parting gifts for you. We'll keep Bronny on the roster for next year. How's that? We'll do that for you when you leave. All right, 877-3DP-SHOW, email address dp@danpatrick.com, Twitter handle @DPShow. We'll come back, poll question today, and the end of the Cavs-Pistons game, I thought the officials got it wrong. We'll talk about that as well. We'll take a break. Back after this, Dan Patrick Show. 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
16: No basketball tonight. NBA taking the night off to allow the NFL center stage. It's very nice of the NBA to do that. It'll be the Pistons, 3.5-point underdogs Friday against Cleveland. The Spurs are 4.5-point favorites against Minnesota on Friday. At the end of regulation, there was a play with about maybe 2 seconds to go, 1 second to go. Jared Allen bumped Isaiah Thomson and knocked him to the ground. And I thought that if they were both going for the ball, then I would say, okay, play on, let's go into overtime. But Thompson is clearly bumped from behind by Jared Allen. So therefore, I have to call it. I know there's 1 second to go, but I have to call it. Now, I'm sure the NBA is going to say, well, he's 26 feet away from the basket. He's not really in a scoring position. I understand that. But it's an accidental trip. It's still a trip. If I accidentally foul you, they still call a foul on me. And I thought that it was not a no call in my opinion, because I thought

0: probably steal it.
1: And I don't want to hear this. And I've already heard analysts say, well, you were up 9 with 3 minutes to go. Okay, yes, we were. And we allowed Cleveland to come back. But was that a foul? How about we take away we're up 9 with 3 minutes to go? And just say, just look at that play. Don't factor in, oh, you guys blew a 9-point lead. Yes. I mean, they went out of their way to allow Cleveland to win this game. They really did. But that, to me, was a foul, whether it was accidental or not. Yes, Dylan.
2: There's some games, too, where the moment it heads to overtime, you're like, I know exactly how this is going to end. Yeah. The momentum has completely shifted. And you're like, if you're the Pistons there, you're like, oh, no.
1: And I always love Inside the NBA because they give you great analysis. I mean, where else can you get this analysis from Charles Barkley talking about the Cavaliers' Max Strus?
3: I'm thinking what everybody's like, that's a pretty man.
4: I don't, really? I don't think everybody's thinking
3: that. Can I ask you a question?
5: Yes, you can.
3: What are you attracted to him about him?
5: I'm not attracted to him, but I can.
3: You said he's attractive.
5: He's a good-looking man.
3: What are you attracted about his good looks?
5: His face.
3: His face?
5: His face. He's a good-looking man.
1: Okay. He's got his bandana, headband on. His hair is back. He's got these bright blue or green eyes. He's got his beard on. Paulie's watching the game with his wife, and his wife, when she sees Max Strus, like, who's that?
0: I told you that in confidence.
1: Oh, oops.
0: My wife hasn't watched 10 minutes of the NBA in 10 years. And I'm like, let's watch the end of this game. It's really tight. She's quiet. She's watching. She doesn't know Donovan Mitchell. And all of a sudden, Max Strus hits a three. She goes, who's that? And she said it like that.
1: Yeah. Now, imagine you're watching Euphoria. And then you say, who's that? Then you're going to get in trouble. But Max Strus, who's that? All right, Dylan, what's the poll question for the first hour of this program?
2: We have a few, Dan. Off our earlier topic, what would be the smarter decision, the Lakers move on from LeBron or the Steelers move on from Aaron Rodgers?
1: Okay. Well, I think the Steelers with Aaron Rodgers, because I got to look at what is the ceiling here. What's the floor here? And you got smoked in the playoffs. Are we going to go through this again? Like, Steeler fans want and deserve better than this. But it feels like you kind of know how this is going to go as scripted. With LeBron, it's a little bit tougher to say goodbye because he plays at a higher level. But, I mean, I'd walk away. I'd let both guys go. Yes, Dill.
2: It is funny when you look at the Steelers, it's like on an island. If you just heard, okay, the last 2 years they've drafted the quarterback from Ohio State and the quarterback from Penn State, you'd be like, one of those guys got to be pretty good. And no one feels that way at all. Drew Allers being deprogrammed.
1: Yeah, I saw that. Can you imagine if you were his quarterback's coach at Penn State and everything that you taught him, the Steelers say we have to undo?
2: It's like they take the Men in Black wand and just put it up to him and go...
1: But Drew Aller, who was pretty hot at the beginning of last season, it was like, okay, this guy is going to be a first-round draft pick. It feels like there's always 10 quarterbacks now who could be first-round draft picks. And then we get to the draft, and then we have 2 first-round draft picks at the most important position in all of sports. But next year you got what everybody considers one of the better quarterback drafts in recent memory. Yes, Marvin.
6: The worst thing that happens to quarterbacks is they play great their college freshman year and their sophomore year. Christian Hackenberg, oh man, he's the number one pick in the draft, but then they have to keep playing for 3 and 4 years and then they get exposed.
1: Yep. That's what happens when I would be leaving after my 3rd year. Yes, Dylan.
2: Last year, Drew Aller had like the 3rd or 4th best odds to go number 1 overall preseason. That changed quickly.
1: But if I'm Pittsburgh, I know it might hurt 1 year, but do I want to rip the bandage off and then try to move forward and maybe find our quarterback? I mean, Aaron Rodgers is 1 more year, maybe, it seems like. LeBron might play 2 years just to prove that. And I saw where Steph Curry, I think, wants to play 3 more years. He wants to play till he's 40. God bless him if you can do it. But if I'm the Lakers, are we going to be better?

0: next year, how much better with LeBron and how much better without him moving forward? Because I don't think you'll be a better team next year because LeBron played really well. But I just think you got to look bigger picture here. And I don't want a player hold the franchise hostage. And if it feels like you've done everything that you can possibly do for LeBron and he's not happy or he has problems with some people in the front office, do we move on because of that? Like, I don't want to be petty because it seems like LeBron might be petty. You got to be grown-ups here with your decisions moving forward. Yeah, Dylan.
1: It's funny that this is now LeBron's longest tenure on a team, and you don't really, like, when you just split second think about him, I associate him more with the Cavs and the Heat still than the Lakers.
0: Yeah. Yeah. Interesting. But his critics, though, the bubble championship, you know, they never call it just an NBA championship. It's a bubble championship.
1: Mickey Mouse.
0: Yeah. Like you in the shadows of Mickey Mouse in Orlando. Yes, Paul.
2: That's always bothered me because that's kind of unfair to the Lakers to criticize the bubble championship. They would have had home court advantage in the playoffs.
0: Yeah.
2: So all those games were neutral site. That's actually makes that tougher to win the bubble championship.
0: Jason in Detroit. Hi, Jason. What's on your mind?
3: Hi. Thanks for taking my call. I appreciate it. I just wanted to kind of comment a little bit about what you're just talking about with the officiating. It's not, for me, it's not even just Detroit. It's just like a league-wide. I mean, when you see the refs, it's like you can tell they just don't want to call that foul. And then what are we doing, you know, at that point? Like I said, it's not just Detroit. It's like a league-wide thing. It's like they put the SGA push-off on the promo for the road to the finals on ABC and ESPN. It's just like, what are that? I'm 49. I played basketball. I played in the Pro-Am League against Lindsey Hunter, Ira Newbold, a bunch of other like CBA guys and other stuff like that. I wanted to play in the NBA. I'm now like, this is the first time ever in my life I'm just like leaving the house. Like when the games come on, I'm like, I don't even want to watch them. And it's like the only thing that can be talked about is the refereeing. And it's like the games are just like secondary at this point.
0: Yeah. Well, sorry to hear that, Jason, but you got to call that. I wonder if that's SGA and he gets knocked down or LeBron gets knocked down or Wemby gets, like, I hate thinking that, but I do think that. I mean, I'm watching old clips of NBA action from the 80s in my free time. And you'll see Larry Bird comes around a screen, hits a shot, and then they call foul. And it looked like the official was looking around to say, who am I going to pin this on? Because Larry Bird did not get fouled on the play. And it's one of those where you actually hear the player saying, that's BS. And it was. But you're thinking, why do we let the best players get the calls? They're already the best players. But last night, that should have been called, like it or not. You know, playoff game. It's in the final seconds of the game, regulation. I got to call it. That's all. Got to call it. It's like, oh, you know, the officials, they put their whistles away when it's in the final 2 minutes of a football game. And you don't want to call. Well, if I'm a defensive player, I'm like, okay, I'm going to hold on to you. And you see it. It's egregious sometimes where they're just grabbing because they're like, go ahead, go ahead, go ahead. That's what Seattle, the Legion of Boom did. They're like, they're not calling pass interference on every play. So why don't we hold on every single play? And they were correct. Yeah, Paulie.
2: That non-call last night, though, it's in Detroit. I looked at it again. The ref is right there on top of the play. He's direct view, not shielded at all. That's where we're calling nothing to end this game.
0: Yeah. And he had a great angle. And I think that's where, who was it? Tony Brothers was he the official last night? Now, I don't know if he was the one who was not making the call, but I think he spoke afterwards. But it was like, oh, you know, they're both kind of jostling, you know. No, it felt like Thompson had a step on Jared Allen and he, you know, was going after the ball. It was a play. So Tony Brothers, was on the call or non-call last night. Let's see. Andrew in Atlanta. Good morning, Andrew. What's on your mind?
4: Hey, Dan, you were kind enough to do a big tease to the main stage. So I was driving by Magic City yesterday into work and was trying to share that clip with my son, and he started asking questions about the main stage. So I was going to see if I could do maybe a redo so I could have a better clip to share with him and not have as many questions. Is that okay?
0: Portia to the main stage? Portia to the main stage.
4: No main stages here. I just wanted to say first time, long time, 6'2", 300-ish. Wanted to see for your farewell tour, is there a way to get any clips or recordings of your early shows from the attic? And if there's a possibility to shoot a few shows from the attic with the current team?
0: The attic is closed for business. Took everything out of there. There were two bedrooms up there that we converted into my side of the studio and the Danette side of the studio. But we've since taken out the big glass partition in there, all the equipment out of there. And you'd never know that we hosted a national radio show from the attic. Good times. I think everybody had a good time except for Todd.
5: And why do you say that?
0: You had your little desk. And it was, you know, cramped quarters. Seton and Paulie were up front. There's three flights of stairs you had to go into every day up.
5: I did like the smell of breakfast.
0: Yeah, yeah.
5: Coming from downstairs.
0: I know. You guys would come in, and my wife's getting the kids off to school. Let's see. Merle in Ohio. Hi, Merle.
6: Hey, good morning, Dan. Thanks for the opportunity. Long time, first time. Appreciate you guys a great deal. I want to go back to a conversation from the top of the show. I think Dylan made a comment about this last week of kind of NFL fandom and you're born into it and how to let your child find their own way. Grew up in Youngstown, Ohio, just up the road. Came to Columbus to go to Ohio State. But, you know, in Youngstown, you've got halfway to Pittsburgh, halfway to Cleveland. And you've also got the 49ers as an option because of the DeBartolo and York families there. My dad was a Browns fan, so I was a Browns fan. That's, you know, not an easy row to hoe between the team moving to Baltimore and just being kind of generally bad for a long time. And now everything that comes along with Jimmy Haslam and the ownership mess in Cleveland now. So my daughter, a few years ago, she's 5 now, so she would have been 3 then. We're driving through those tunnels coming into downtown Pittsburgh, beautiful city. We were going to a Pirates game the next day. The Steelers had a home preseason game, so the lights were on over at Heinz Field. And she saw the diamond logo, and as any 3-year-old girl would do, said, I like that team because they've got diamonds. And she's stuck with the Steelers since then. I've not tried to force her to, choose the Browns because, to your point, Dan, that's kind of an abusive thing to do to a child. So she's a Steelers fan. And thanks to my wife finding one of those Rob Lowe NFL hats, I've gone full free agency. And I'll tell you, Sundays are a whole lot more fun now without the Browns.
0: All right. Well, thank you. Thank you for that. I let my son pick whoever he wanted to pick. It didn't matter to me. And he's a Packer fan. He likes the Red Sox. I think he likes the Bruins, hockey. And I'm like, pick whoever you want. But whoever you pick, stay with. And I've told the story. When he was 12, he told me he's a Red Sox fan. And so I went out and got him some gear. He wore the gear. He had a jacket. He had a hat. He wore it to school first day. And he ran into some Yankee fans at the school. And they took the hat, put it in a urinal, and they peed on it. And so that's when I had to kind of explain to my wife what fandom is, because she's not a sports fan. She likes the individual things like running a marathon or canoeing or something like that. And she's like, we should go to the school and complain. I said, no, hon, this is the rivalry. They can't do that. I said, no, they can't, but they did. And it's part of the rivalry. It's okay. I said, as long as he's not getting into a fight and they just took his hat, I said, I'll get him another hat. And then you wear it, see what happens. Yes, Marvin.
7: You didn't put him in boxing lessons or anything? You take my son's hat off.
0: No, but my wife wanted me to go, and I said, no, that's the worst thing. I'm not, let him, he picked his team.
7: Let him fight.
0: Yeah, and I said, hey, now you're going to find out how much you like the Red Sox. And he told everybody that year they were going to win the World Series. And you would have guys who were 70, 80 years of age going, doesn't he know the history? Like, this is going to be heartbreak. And he swore to everybody they were going to win the World Series. And that's the year they won the World Series. And so I said, okay, now you understand the rivalry. You got one. The Yankees have 27. The rivalry continues. Yes, Todd?
5: When is it okay for a parent to get involved in so-called fight their kids' battle for them? You know, is it a certain age? It is a certain school?
0: Why don't I ask you, what age do you think it's appropriate that if you fight a battle for your son?
5: I think once you're like in junior high school, late junior high, that's probably once you're done with elementary school, you have to kind of figure it out for yourself, whether you're just getting picked on or bullied for no reason, or they stole your lunch or they don't like the team you're rooting for. That's what I would say.
0: Did your mom not step in on your behalf?
5: She did not. My brother did, though.
0: Oh.
5: When I got shoved down a flight of stairs for no reason, like late in junior high school, I was going down to the gym, to the gymnasium, and I had a big backpack on, so I'm already off balance with this big backpack with all my school books. God forbid I should leave one of the books home and not carry all of them with me or put it in a locker. And someone thought it would be funny to kind of give me a little shove, and I went tumbling down a flight of stairs, and my notebook opened up, and all the sheets of paper are flying everywhere, and I'm a total panic, and I'm injured, and I'm trying to gather up all my notes, and you know, my brother let the, you know, he didn't get violent, but he let, you know, those people know that shouldn't happen again because he was a big guy.
0: Didn't want to mess with Big Ira.
5: No. And he's not a violent person, but he just, you know, quietly said, you know, we're not going to do that again.
0: Well, if you're being bullied, if it's something more than, you know, a rivalry with your sports teams and something is happening, you know, chronically, then yeah, then you have to step in. Yes, Mark.
7: They took your son's hat off and urinated on it.
0: Yeah.
7: That's a fight.
0: If he makes, but you know, there's four Yankee fans in him. So can you fight in that instance?
7: Then I'm getting somebody else. We're evening it up. Well, we're fighting.
0: I think there were more Yankee fans in school than Red Sox fans. I don't think Red Sox fans wanted to come out, you know, from hiding. Yes, Paul.
2: I could have told you when you bought the hat that you're in trouble.
0: Oh, okay. I see. See what you did with that tongue?
5: Nice.
0: All righty. Let's take a break. 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
2: Nature's far circle, Nature's. One timer, two. He scores! This series is over! Brett Kulak with a bomb!
3: Wow! Altitude Radio Network. The Avalanche have had 17 different players score a goal in the playoffs, most of any team this season. That's quite a call by the play-by-play guy.
4: It's so good. It's a series clincher.
3: Oh, man. 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How about some poll results from the first hour, Dylan?
5: All righty, Dan. We got two up there right now. The first was, which would be the smarter decision? The Lakers say goodbye to LeBron or the Steelers say goodbye to Aaron Rodgers? 51.6% say Lakers say goodbye to LeBron, but neck and neck there.
3: Okay.
5: And then we threw up there, who would you most want to sit with for Pistons Cavs? Isaiah Thomas, Mike Tirico, Eminem, or 50 Cent, all of whom were in attendance last night. 41% say, do you want to guess?
3: Eminem.
5: Mike Tirico.
3: Oh. Okay.
5: Running away with it, followed by Eminem.
3: Oh, good for Mike. If I sit next to 50 or I sit next to Eminem, I'm definitely going to get on TV. I'm going to get some screen time there. I don't know if Eminem, you know, was Timothy Chalamet and breaking down the second unit of the Pistons, then that would be kind of fun. And Fitty is from New York.
5: Yeah.
3: So I don't know about that one. And Isaiah, a lot of things to talk about. Yes, Marv?
4: Isaiah, Michael Jordan, go.
3: Oh, if I sit next to Isaiah, yeah. I just say, man, what would Michael do in a situation like this? Ooh. Yes, Marv.
4: Who hates who more? Does Ja Rule, does 50 Cent hate Ja Rule more? Or does Isaiah Thomas hate Michael Jordan more?
6: Battle question.
3: Well, does Isaiah hate Michael more than Michael hates Isaiah?
4: I think it's a two-way street.
3: Yeah.
4: Almost like John 50.
3: Yeah, I don't know that beef.
4: Oh, it's been brewing for about, what's today, Thursday? 20 years.
5: 50's got many known beefs. Floyd Mayweather, that was going good for a while. And P. Diddy, obviously. 50 Cent had a field day with that
3: I think
5: one.
3: It's 50. It's
5: 50 not, Cent?
3: It's not 50 Cent.
5: 50.
3: It's 50.
4: Is it?
6: It's not 50 cents.
3: It's 50 Cent. There's no S at the end of it.
4: F-I-D-D-Y?
3: Yeah.
4: 50? Okay.
3: 50 Cent.
5: I think to each their own.
3: Well, in my neighborhood.
5: It was 50 in your neighborhood.
3: Yeah. Yeah.
4: We've been to your neighborhood. They call him 50?
3: Yeah, yeah.
4: Okay.
3: Yes.
6: Hey, half dollar.
3: Yeah. Yeah. Arlene, who's in her 80s, you know, she'll be like, did you watch the game with 50 last night? Yes, I did, Arlene. Jay in Oregon. Hi, Jay. What's on your mind today?
7: Hey, Dan. Good morning. Good morning, fellas. I have a couple things, so I'll try to be real brief concerning my Steelers. I totally agree with you that we should move on from Rodgers. I just think the thing with the Steelers and Rodgers is, though, is that I think the organization and Rodgers has known all along that he's coming back. I don't think he's stringing us along necessarily. I think we should have moved on from him. Give the kid Will Howard a shot. That's why I don't like the Aller pick either, because we kind of have the same dude already that we haven't even given a shot to.
3: Yeah, I get it. But, you know, the Steelers don't rebuild. I can't remember the last time they were in a rebuild was when they got Terry Bradshaw as the number one overall pick. That was, what, 1969, 1970? But I don't remember them where they go, you know what? We got 5 wins. We'll get better players in the draft. Yeah, Paul?
6: In the past 30 seasons, the Steelers have been under 500 once.
3: Yeah. And, you know, feels like they'll be 9-8 this year. Maybe you're 10-7. But are you satisfied with 10-7 knowing that you're not a real threat in the playoffs? Like, you're going to make the playoffs, pretty much guaranteed. But you're not going to do damage, as Fritzy likes to say. 1 hour in the books, two more to go. Fritzy's here, Dylan's here, Marvin's here, Paulie's here. Who's going into the confessional?
5: I believe I am.
3: Oh, Dylan is. All right, if you're watching on Peacock, Dylan in the interrogation room coming up. 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
12: Hey, you know how the world's kind of in a real scary place right now with the horrible stories we hear about every week? I'm Robert Evans. I'm a journalist and I cover the international fascist movement. And in 2019, July of that year, I decided to do something a little bit different. Instead of covering horror, I wanted to go look for hope. And I found it in a place you might find kind of unlikely, northeastern Syria. The region I visited is known as Rojava, and when the Western media covers it, they mostly just refer to these people as the Kurds. Since 2013, a loose alliance of revolutionaries over there have been fighting to not just drive back ISIS, but to establish something of a utopia, an egalitarian, feminist, eco-conscious community in a place that previously had known mostly war and terror. In the Women's War, I'll take you to this place, and I'll introduce you to the revolutionaries fighting to build it. Brave women who battle for equality with an AK-47, with a spade, and with a pen. Follow me as I travel to a land of war and hope, a place trapped on the edge of utopia and oblivion. I'm Robert Evans. 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
0: All right, let me start with what's more interesting, the Lakers moving forward or LeBron moving forward?
2: 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I think that when Luka's Lakers tenure is over, there is a greater than 50% chance that the best teammate he ever had was age 40 and age 41 LeBron James.
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0: Hour two on this Thursday, Dan and the Danettes, Dan Patrick Show. Something going on in the NFL right in front of us. I don't know if it's getting enough attention. Of course, you have the schedule release coming up tonight, but I'll talk about this trend that's been happening, and it feels like begrudgingly it's happening. 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Gang's all here. Todd, Dylan in the back row, Marv, Pauly up front, yours truly in the back room, guys, as well. 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All right, 877-3DP Show. Operator Tyler sitting by. He'll take your phone calls. We discussed, among other things, in the first hour, I would move on from Aaron Rodgers if I'm the Steelers. I would move on from LeBron James if I'm the Lakers. If I'm thinking about this, taking the fandom out of this, just looking at this and saying, let's apply common sense to this. Can we maybe take a hit 1 year and that will help us get to a point where maybe we solve our quarterbacking situation for a decade? I mean, that's what my goal would be, because you got to find your next Ben Roethlisberger at some point. With the Lakers, with LeBron still playing at a high level, you're a playoff team, but you're kind of like the Steelers. You're a playoff team, but you're not threatening. Do you bring LeBron back? Can you spend the money differently? You got to re-sign Austin Reeves. I would move on from LeBron James. Now, would I want to capitalize, I guess, with LeBron in a farewell tour? I guess. You're already must-see TV, but I'd rather win. Like, that's what you want. It's nice to give people statues outside the building. I want banners in the building. Because if you get banners in the building, you can get a statue outside the building. And LeBron played well. That makes the decision a little bit tougher, a lot tougher. But at some point, you have to say, let's just move on. You know, maybe LeBron goes to Cleveland. Cleveland wins last night, dramatic fashion against Detroit. Controversy at the end of regulation. And now Cleveland's got a chance to close out Detroit. And they'll be favored by 3.5 on Friday night. The Spurs in Minnesota favored by 4.5 on Friday night, because you have the scheduling launch party coming up. I mentioned Thanksgiving, now Thanksgiving Eve. You've got Thanksgiving Eve. It'll be the Packers and the Rams. Thanksgiving, you get Bears, Lions, Eagles, Cowboys, Chiefs, and the Bills. And then there's Black Friday, the Broncos and the Steelers as well. I mentioned the trend that's happening because it wasn't long ago that I thought, will a team almost be counterintuitive to how defenses are being built? Used to be your defenses were big guys. You had your middle linebacker, you know, big up front. Now you go to leaner, quicker, off the edge guys. Your linebackers aren't really linebackers. They're edge rushers. And I said, somebody's going to decide to invest in a running game. And it was Derrick Henry. Because I thought, you're not going to stop Derrick Henry. Now, it doesn't matter how big your line is, but are we going to utilize that running back and bring them back into the forefront of, you got to have a great running back? Now, has it changed what we expect? Yes. I want at least 1,000 yards. I want at least 500 yards in receptions. The Miami Dolphins extended Devon Achane 4 years, $64 million. And if you look at it, Ravens, Lions, Seahawks, Bills, Eagles, Packers, Niners, all invested in running backs. Jahmyr Gibbs is going to get paid. Bijan Robinson is going to get paid as well. But running back was the one position that was devalued. Now they're becoming valued. Achane will make on average $16 million over his four-year deal. Now you got wide receivers making more. Calvin Ridley, Jerry Jeudy, Michael Pittman Jr., Wandale Robinson, Romeo Doubs, Rashid Shaheed, Jaden Reed. Who would you rather have out of that group if I throw in Achane? And the answer is Achane, because he is a really good running back and a really good receiver. And I look at Saquon Barkley got paid. He makes $20 million. Christian McCaffrey, $19 million. Derrick Henry, $15 million. Kenneth Walker III, $14 million. Breece Hall got paid $14 million. Jonathan Taylor, $14 million. The running back is making a comeback, and I think it's great for football, because I know that they're replaceable, interchangeable parts, and we can find a running back in the fourth round. And we have found running backs in the fourth round. But if I'm looking at guys, Saquon Barkley, Christian McCaffrey, Derrick Henry, Jonathan Taylor, Jahmyr Gibbs, Bijan Robinson, these are all high draft picks. And even when Jahmyr Gibbs was being drafted, and I've said on the show that one of my sources who's an NFL scout said he's a Marshall Faulk type running back. He is a Hall of Fame type running back. And he said, you know, people didn't realize when he was at Georgia Tech. And then all of a sudden, you know, you're at Alabama. And then all of a sudden people go, oh, man, that guy's really good. He said he is a Marshall Faulk type running back. And he went earlier than people thought. And I thought, this guy, that's why I had such high expectations and admiration for Jeremiah Love. Now, going to Arizona doesn't really help him, but maybe he's going to sell tickets. Jadarian Price, who's the backup to him, went to Seattle at the end of the first round. So running backs, now it feels like you have to have one that may do two things. If you can get that guy who's, all I want to do is put you in space. The NFL is all about matchups. Can I put that guy in space against that guy? And I can win that battle. That's all you want to do. My tight end against your linebacker or your defensive back, I like that matchup. That's all you're trying to do as a quarterback. Where is the weak spot? Where can I take advantage of that and have your guy who's not as good as my guy, and then maybe I can get a big play? And I think you're seeing that with these NFL teams. And I know, you know, people thought, well, you can't take Jeremiah Love as high as Arizona did. I wouldn't have taken him that high because I'm not ready to win. Now, if I'm Tennessee or I'm the Commanders, I would have jumped all over Jeremiah Love because he's the one guy, he can hit home runs. Every time he's on the field, he can hit a home run. How many guys are like that? Jahmyr Gibbs can hit a home run. Bijan Robinson hit a home run. Those guys are difference makers, and I would spend the money. Now, do I want a second contract? That's where we can have a discussion. Because if I'm going to use you and get touches where 300 carries and 65 receptions, that starts to add up on a running back. Yeah, Dylan.
3: Yeah, I think that's also such a luxury to have a pass-catching back. Like, you look at the Christian McCaffreys, even for a long time, the Alvin Kamaras of the world. It's like, that is a legitimate weapon, and Achane is that. He catches a lot of passes.
0: And he's a really good running back, but you don't know it because you would tune in to watch Tua Tagovailoa and their wide receivers, their quirky head coach at the time, and you would kind of go, man, that guy's good. Achane is good. But they're not going anywhere this year. And you get Malik Willis there. Like, I don't want, if I'm a Dolphin fan, I don't want to get to six wins. I want to ensure that we get four wins, and maybe we get Arch Manning. Unless it goes really, really well, which I don't think it will, then, all right, you brought it. And I like Malik Willis. I was high on Malik Willis. You don't have Tyreek Hill. You know, so your philosophy is different. Yeah, Dill.
3: Yeah, the Dolphins kind of had something there because they had Achane and Mostert in the backfield and Waddle and Tyreek Hill. It's like you had some legit weapons there. And I just think the Tua situation and maybe McDaniel, they couldn't just figure it all out.
0: Well, they were close. And then all of a sudden, you know, you dismantle with Waddle, Tyreek Hill, head coach, Tua. So at least they're trying, it feels like. But I like Achane. I just don't know. That's kind of your offense. And that is a lot of money for a team that I want to add the running back. It's kind of like get your team and then get your quarterback. Kind of get your team, get your running back as well. Because I don't want to just have a situation like Ashton Jeanty with the Raiders, where I don't know how good he is based off what we saw last year. I saw him in college. Yes, Marv.
4: Going back 20 years, speaking of the Steelers, it was kind of like the Steelers when they got Ben Roethlisberger. They already had a team constructed. All they needed was a quarterback.
0: Yeah. Yeah. And Bill Cowher talked about that when he joined us in Pittsburgh. He was like, build the team, then get the quarterback there. Yeah, Paulie.
5: Going back to that running back stat, I went back and looked. 1,000 yards rushers per season. In 2017, 9. 18, 9. In 2019, there were 11. 2020, 9. 2021, 7. The past 3 years, it's been 12,000-yard rushers, 16, and this year, 17,000-yard rushers in the NFL. That's the most since 2010.
0: Yes, Dylan.
3: It's also with the Dolphins, like, they don't really have... I could see why you'd pay Achane, too. It's like, they're not paying anyone right now. Like, Malik Willis is getting, what, $23 million-ish, something like that a year. Their three starting receivers are Malik Washington, Jalen Tolbert, and Tutu Atwell. When Tutu Atwell is your number one receiver... You need a spark wherever you can get it.
0: I guess. I don't know if Dolphin fans are going to go, come on, let's grab the kids. We're going to go see Achane. Like, it's not like you're watching Barry Sanders. No. Really good player. But they're getting paid now. Yeah, Marv.
4: We're talking about all these dual threat running backs. Is Marshall Faulk underrated?
0: I remember Peyton Manning telling me he's the smartest football player he was ever around. And that says an awful lot, because unless Peyton was taking himself out of the equation, he just talked about Marshall Faulk knew where he knew everybody's assignment. But I remember first time I saw him in college, and I was like, how did this guy end up here? He's from New Orleans. Didn't LSU offer him a lot of money or somebody there? Yes, Paulie.
5: Marshall Faulk was a 5-time All-Pro. He never had a 1,500-yard rushing season. He'd always run for 1,300 yards, but then have 85 catches. He was one of those, I think he had 5 2,000-plus-yard all-purpose seasons.
0: He was such a dual threat there. And I remember, you know, when we were down in New Orleans for that Super Bowl when the Patriots, they took Marshall Faulk out of the game. I mean, they basically said, he's not beating us in this game. And they did. They shut him down. That defense ended up winning that Super Bowl. Oh, boy. I have a college football schedule for 1 week that almost seems like it's not real. I got to check this during the commercial break. This schedule for this week that I have is unbelievable. Like, wow. I got to check and make sure that this is official here. Don't want any fake news here. Stat of the day brought to you by Panini America, the official trading cards of the Dan Patrick Show. Let's take a break. We'll come back with that. Also, I'm watching Jalen Duren lose millions and millions and millions of dollars right before our very eyes. We'll talk about that coming up as well. We're back after this, Dan Patrick Show. 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

0: I have to admit, when I watch the Detroit Pistons play basketball, I am curious about Jalen Duren, because the slump that he's going through right now in the playoffs will cost him millions this summer. Now, he's probably going to be an all-NBA selection, which means he'd be eligible to sign a five-year max contract beginning at 30% of the salary cap. So based on the current projections, his max deal could start as high as $49.5 million and be worth $287 million in total. If he doesn't make all-NBA team, he is limited to a max deal starting at 25%. So his salary could go as high as $41.2 $5 million. If I'm Detroit, what I'm seeing here would be very concerning. Now, he's going up against a pretty good front line. Mobley and Jared Allen are good defenders. He was a 2010 guy during the regular season. Now he's half of that. I also look at somebody who's 22 years of age. He was a pleasant surprise for Detroit, an all-star. But you look at these players and the amount of money that you're going to be making at a really, really young age. And if you're the Pistons, do you want to go all in on this? Yes, Marv.
1: The scoring really would have concerned me, because he gets a lot of those awful lobs and easy buckets from Cade Cunningham. The five rebounds would really concern me, because to me, he's almost like in the Ben Wallace mode of, if you score, that's great, but I really need you to rebound, at least double digits.
0: It's a lot of money. But they're all getting paid a lot of money. I think sometimes you go, God, they're going to pay him that. Well, there's only, what, 13 or 14 guys on the team, and they are making, you know, the TV partners are spending a lot of money, and that money has to go somewhere. And these players are going to get, I mean, $50 million is nothing now in the NBA. Yes, Marvin.
1: In the playoffs, that's where you get paid. Tristan Thompson got a $64 million deal because he had a great playoff run. Bismack Biyombo got $72 million after playing well for the Raptors in the playoffs. That's when you get your money.
0: Wow.
2: Nice reference.
0: Bismack Biyombo. I didn't think we were going to get a mention with him today.
1: But we got it.
0: Who's next? Bol Bol?
1: He hasn't produced in the playoffs yet, so he's out.
0: I remember they were saying, oh, Bol Bol, he's better than his dad. I'm like, at what? Like, Manute Bol ended up being a three-point shooter at 7'7". And he blocked a few shots as well. There's also, you know, when I think of Bol Bol, I think of Gout Gout, because this is a kid in Australia who might turn out to be the fastest man in the world at some point. You know, there's already comparisons to

0: going to stay at 16? Can we stay at 16? Do we have to go to 24? SEC seems to be a holdout on this. I think the mothership would like to have 16. You have ACC, Big 12, Big 10. They want to go to 24. A little bit of bickering going on here. Yes, Marvin.
1: But don't you think you're going to see more big-time regular season matchups because teams aren't afraid to lose three games anymore?
0: I just don't, I don't buy into that because I want to have a good seed. I want to make sure that the most I'm losing is two games. If I lose three or four, then I'm going to be on the road in the playoffs. And I think the regular season's still important. Yes, more teams will make the playoffs, but where you're seeded, you get to host a game. Do you get to host two games? You know, when we get to 24, you're going to be asking your fan base to travel a little bit more. And I think that's really difficult. If you have it a home game at Ohio State or Notre Dame, it's going to be packed no matter what. But when you go to a neutral site, that's where you want to see, will your fan base travel? Because you got to have these bowl games. You got to have a packed house here. Yes, Paulie.
2: I think going forward, you may see a combination of those neutral site games like Notre Dame, Wisconsin, Lambeau, specialty games where you boost money and ratings. But then the next week, you'll play the cupcake. So you have a neutral site in Atlanta at the Benn Center, but then next week you're playing Wofford.
0: Yes, Dylan.
3: We got a couple international games in week zero. You guys know who's playing in Ireland this year?
0: No.
3: Bill Belichick and the Tar Heels and TCU.
0: Okay.
3: And NC State and Virginia are playing in Rio de Janeiro.
0: Okay.
3: I don't know how they came up with that one, but
0: yeah, it's always where you go. Is there any connection here with anybody with Rio de Janeiro?
3: Virginia or NC State?
0: Yeah. Like, I get the NFL can do it. College football, it's a little trickier. Yes, Marvin.
1: I don't think the people at NC State love T.A. McClendon like that.
2: I respect the reference.
1: Wow. T.A. McClendon, running back from... Yeah.
2: Knee issues.
0: Okay. Yeah. All right. I'll give that to you. Bloop. Matt in New York. Hi, Matt. What's on your mind today?
4: Hey, Dan. How are you?
0: Great.
4: Nice to talk to you. Thank you. 6'1", 223, unfortunately, Todd. I'm doing my best. I just wanted to call in chat when you were talking about your son and what they did to the guy's hat. I find it completely uncalled for. No, I get it. I love sports. I love to play all the sports. And I get fandom, but when people act like mob mentality with this stuff and they get into fights over clothes, now I'm just going to, you know, take a page from Jerry Seinfeld. All you're doing is rooting for clothes. If you like the player, like i.e. LeBron, you got three jerseys hanging up. You're rooting for any team that he's on because you like the guy or the girl or whoever. But I just find it unfortunate that people group up and do stuff to people just because they're wearing the wrong clothes. It sounds like gang activity to me, but... You know, it's the world we live in, I guess, but rise above.
0: Yeah, and I even tell him, you know, he's a Packer fan, my son, and I say, he said, hey, I'm going to go to Philadelphia. Should I wear my jersey? And I go, no. Oh, why not? You ask me the question, the answer is no. Can't wear it to a Jets game. There's certain places where you're just not wearing your colors. I wish it was, you know, more conducive to fans coming in, being able to enjoy a game. There's certain places where I would say, no, absolutely not. Yeah, Marv.
1: Wearing your jersey to an Eagles game is way different than wearing it to your son's school. And that should never be the case, right?
0: Yeah. Okay. I don't want to say too much because it's a long time ago that it happened. And I was disappointed that it happened. But I had to let my son know, if you're going to root in that rivalry, you're going to have stupid people. And that happened. It's unfortunate. I was aware of who I am in a situation like that. So that enough said with that. But yeah, it was tough. Very tough when your son comes home and he says what they did to his Red Sox hat. Aaron in Fort Wayne. Hi, Aaron. What's on your mind?
5: Hi.
0: Yes, Aaron.
5: Hey, Dan.
0: Yes, Aaron.
5: Hey. Yeah, let me turn the mower off here. you know, Dan.

0: been listening to you for a long time, but you know, we need to go back to the 90s when people used to retire in like a dignified way. You know, we had Seinfeld and we had Michael Jordan and we got Dan Patrick. You know, you're gonna, you know, walk away in 2 years as long as you don't try to Conan O'Brien Fritzy when he turns it into the Fritzy Hour, you know, or something like that. But I like that. I don't know what's going on with culture where it's like people just will not go away, you know, and I can't miss you if you're still here. You know what I mean? And that's a big part of it.
1: Thank you, Aaron. I never want to push somebody into retirement. If you want to play, because once you do that, then it's done. And there's a finality to that. I've seen way too many, been around way too many guys who retired who talk about maybe I should have played one more year. Most don't want to retire because it's really scary. Once you retire and you're 38, now what? Not everybody can be an analyst. Now what do you do? And I think there's that, wow. The rest of my life, now what am I going to do? Because I've done this for such a long period of time. I get it. I don't want LeBron to retire. I don't like seeing guys who are playing like Travis Kelce. Did I hope he was going to retire? Yes. But in his mind, he still wants to play. And he has every right to do that. If Kansas City wants him, great. I want great players to continue to be great until they know I can't be what I want to be out there. Yes, Dylan.
2: I think it was Dave McMenamin said it when he was on the other week that athletes die two deaths, and the first one's when they retire.
1: Yeah.
2: Because it's you're by all standards a young person still, and you're just like, what do now?
1: What do now?
3: Yeah. What do now?
1: What do now?
4: What do now?
1: John in Florida. Good morning, John.
5: Good morning, Dan. I'm taking a bit of a left turn, I guess, here, but on Mother's Day, I turned 70 years old. Can you imagine being that old?
1: No.
5: No. So I didn't call to give you advice. I called to give you my experience. I have a daughter, Molly, and in November, we had a wedding on Cape Cod. And I told my wife, I've got my speech ready, and I'm going to read it to you. And I get through one sentence, Dan, and started bawling like a baby. I had to go in the other room and continued on and got through maybe three or four sentences and couldn't stop crying. So I know what you're talking about, you know, when you get older and you get very emotional. So I finally, the thing that worked for me, Dan, again, this is just my experience, not advice. I spent most of the morning while my wife and daughters and everybody, all the young ladies were getting ready in my room going over that speech over and over and over again. And it helped me a lot. So there you go. That was how I did it.
1: Well, thank you, John. Every single day, I think of it. And I'm going to see my daughter tomorrow, and I'll be thinking about it every single time I see her. It's consumed me. And I'm thinking maybe beta blockers, like something. The speech, I can get emotional. That's okay because it's my turn. I don't want to get emotional walking down the aisle because that's her moment. And that's the one I'm trying to go. How can I do it? Somebody said rubber band, have a rubber band and keep pulling the rubber band and smacking it against your skin. I was like, can I get Botox so I won't cry? Can I get into a position where I can't cry? Do they do Botox in tear ducts? Yes, Paulie.
3: Do you think a drink or two will help or hurt?
1: I'd say hurt.
3: Mm.
1: Yeah. Yeah. Yes, Dylan.
2: Is it going to be an outdoor ceremony or indoor?
1: Outdoor.
2: Sunglasses. There you go.
1: Yeah, but my wife will be like, no, no, no.
2: I think you just got to do. I mean, sunglasses have saved me many a time.
1: Yeah, for other reasons. For other reasons.
3: Hangovers. Yeah.
1: Sunglasses would be, I just don't want to come off as pretentious that you got sunglasses on.
2: Well, you don't have to, you can borrow a pair of my Versace sunglasses, Dan. They're very understated.
1: I'm sure. Yes, Todd.
4: It's not about being pretentious. I just think that would kind of ruin all the photos that are going to be taken. You can't be in your sunglasses. You got to have your regular face and your eyes.
2: It's an outdoor wedding. Most of the people are probably going to have sunglasses on. I think that's an easy
1: fix. But my daughter's not going to have sunglasses on.
2: Get her a pair.
1: My wife is not going to have sunglasses on. And you're going to be able to hear me cry. You may not see tears because I got sunglasses on. If you just said I cried and I didn't, you know, have loud, then I'd be okay with that. It's every single day. Yes, Marta.
6: But what about you do one of those really cool, when you're interviewing somebody and they get emotional? Excuse me. Just keep it like that. But are you just going to be, it's going to be like that?
1: It might be. It might be. And this is all, you know, I'm being sincere when I tell you this. Like, it's every single day I think of this. And then people are expecting me to cry. Now is it comes up in conversation. Like, I can't wait for your speech. Like, why? Oh, man, you're going to be a mess. Yes, I will be a mess. Yes, Pauline.
3: According to Medical News Today, which is a shaky website, there's certain ways to prevent yourself from crying in tense or uncontrollable situations. Slow down your breathing. Blink your eyes to work out the tears to keep them from going down the cheeks. Tense up right before you start talking. This is actually a tool that actors use right before they go on stage, or they tense up everything. And then by relaxing right before you start talking, it's like a placebo effect that makes you think you're relaxed.
1: Yeah, I got no shot here.
3: We're trying.
1: No, I appreciate it. I'm in all sincerity. Yes, Marvin.
6: Will you feel better if you make everybody else in the audience emotional during your speech?
1: Yes.
6: Like, crying is like yawning. It's contagious.
1: Yeah, I know. I mean, I'm hopeful that there'll be some sympathetic tears for me. And all the dads who've been in my position will be able to relate. So that might help. And then, you know, the ladies will love to see me cry, you know. Yes, Dylan.
2: Just think about baseball.
1: Why would it
2: works for other stuff. I think just, you know, take your mind off of what's going on.
1: Yeah, but then I'll be thinking about having a catch with my dad. My dad's not there.
2: I'm in professional baseball.
1: Yes, Paulie.
3: Bridal Magazine, Dan, tips for getting through the speech.
1: Ooh.
3: Writing it down. While you may think that people will be, oh, you have to write it down, you can't do it off the cuff, by focusing on the words, you'll replace some of the emotions.
1: I know. But my wife says, you know, you are a professional broadcaster. People are going to think that you should be just delivering a speech without...
3: Bring a couple Emmys with you. Put them right next to you. That'll prove the point.
1: Maybe if I sit on the top of the Emmy, then it's going to be painful, and then I'll be able to get through the speech. Yes, Todd.
4: There's always that one person, maybe that angry cousin or uncle, like, there's Dan crying. Come on, put it together, dude.
1: I don't know.
4: There's always someone in the crowd that you think everyone's all on your side. Dan's crying. Give me a break.
1: No, that sounds like it would be you, and you're not invited to the wedding.
4: Get it together, man.
1: I know. I'm going to need somebody to yell out kind of something funny to break the tension in the room.
2: Get in the hole.
1: Yeah. Baba Booey. Yes, Dylan.
2: I don't think there's any harm in writing it out. I actually think it shows you took your time with it. You know, you cared. I definitely would go hand or like printed out copy or a scroll. Scroll would look cool.
1: Well, you know, the new thing though is off your phone.
2: Yeah, I know, but it always looks weird reading off the phone.
1: And then I don't want to have to put my code back in. Like, hold on. Okay, as I was saying.
2: Well, you're going to be scrolling a lot too because I've seen the font size on your phone. You get about four letters per screen.
1: Yes, Marvin.
6: Yeah, I'm with Dylan because maybe after the speech, I wish I would have mentioned this. And you won't have that issue if you really have it thought out. Really have it thought out, and you write it down.
1: Okay.
6: And a scroll.
2: Yeah, scroll.
1: All right. I'll take it under advisement. Every single day. Can we get O's the mentalist and see if he could hypnotize me?
3: Like pre-hypnotize you? Before the event?
1: Yes.
3: We'll make some calls.
1: I'm wondering if he could hypnotize me right before. What, Todd?
4: What if something goes wrong and someone makes a certain noise, where he snaps his finger and you start clucking or barking? You know how those things can be.
1: You're now a frog.
4: Why is Dan bouncing around and hopping, acting like a frog?
1: How about we take a break here? We'll be back after this.

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4: 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Nobody knows this either. It drops. 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

0: Shohei Ohtani threw 7 starts this season, 44 innings, 50 strikeouts, ERA 0.82, and the opposition batting 161 against him. And that's second in baseball. Stat of the day brought to you by Panini America, the official trading cards of the program. He's really focused on winning a Cy Young, and Dave Roberts said that to us. I said, how important is the Cy Young? And he said, extremely, to Shohei when we talked to him a couple of weeks ago. The problem is the hitting. He got 7 home runs, and he's batting, what, under 240, I think, right now? Pitching-wise, he's great. ERA leads baseball. His whip is 3rd. Batting average, opponents, 2nd. Impressive numbers there with Shohei Ohtani. But he's got to deal with Paul Skeens. So that's the difference here. Pitching-wise against Skeens for Cy Young. MVP, that's where, is there somebody who's going to be able to match up with him? And the answer is no, he's got such an unfair advantage. Yeah, Marvin.
1: And the only thing that would prevent him from winning the Cy Young and MVP is if Paul Skeens leads the Pirates to a wild card. If they have like a great record because of him and he goes 22-4, anything like that, there might be some pushback for MVP award, but other than that, no contest.
0: Jay in Delaware. Hi, Jay. What's on your mind?
2: Hey, Dan. First off, I want to say that I agree with you that I think they should move on from Aaron. But I also think that us as fans and the media have too much of an expectation to have to get, you know, an explanation or transparency from the organization. Because from what I've heard is that, you know, McCarthy and Rogers, they talk every week. Omar Khan and Rooney and none of them have come out and said that they're waiting on, the organization isn't waiting on. I think they know what's going to happen with Aaron. And I've also heard McCarthy on multiple occasions say that he, from the tape that he's watched and being around him, he really loved Will Howard. So even if Aaron doesn't come back, I think they're comfortable with Will Howard for the year. And even if he has already signed, he wouldn't be there. I mean, how many years has Aaron not shown up for, you know, voluntary workouts?
0: Oh, I know, but it's only one more year. My point is, then what do you do? Like, Aaron Rodgers is going to be there this year, and you'll probably have a first-round exit, and maybe you win 10 games. Okay, but you've been going through this for a decade now, and that's where it has to change. Unless you're fine with 10-7 and first-round playoff exit. And I wouldn't be. Some tweets about wedding advice with my speech. Think of a funny scene in a movie, a good distraction to lighten the mood. How about you write something down? You can give it to your daughter to put in her wedding scrapbook. Nobody's listening to the speech anyway. They're just waiting for it to be over so they can grab a beer. Oh, no, this will be a big one. Trust me. How about a shock collar? And if you start to cry, then maybe somebody could shock you. Here's another one. To help with the crying, how about a shock collar? How about hypnosis? Somebody suggested that I get somebody who can do sign language and have them right next to me.
3: Like at press conferences?
0: Yes. So that... And I don't know if anybody is going to be deaf there, but to have a person doing sign language is pretty funny. Yes, Dylan.
4: Hey, you can have your own interpreter.
0: Yeah.
4: Just don't let them know your bank account.
0: But I was also, wow. Okay.
3: Call back.
0: Well, all right. A little shot. A little Shohei shot there. I'm also considering maybe bringing my oldest daughter up with me to interpret what I can't get through. Because she's very funny, very quick, and she might add levity to it. When I start to stumble, then she fills in. You know, she taps me and comes in like a tag team partner. Yeah, Paul.
3: I like that move a lot because your daughter could be there ready to go and fill in the blanks if it goes sideways.
0: Yes. Well, no, when it goes sideways.
3: When it goes sideways. Yes. But then you're covered.
0: Yes. James in Florida. Good morning, James. What's on your mind today?
5: Yeah, good morning, Dan. Hey, thanks for taking my call.
2: Hey, I just wanted to say about this marriage thing, or yeah, crying thing. You know, I married off 4 daughters, didn't cry at all. I just want to say, man, you got to suck it up. You know, it's her day. It's her day. Now you're talking about bringing your other daughter up there. I think it's a big show. You got to quit talking about this. You're 70 years old. Don't cry. I'm a physician. Your best bet would be to beta blocker if you have to do it.
0: All right, James, stop yelling. All right. Show off. Maybe you don't care about your daughters as much as I care about my daughter. That's why I'm crying so much. Nothing worse than jumping in your car or somebody else's and it just smells bad, like Dylan's. 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I would pay $25,000 to not cry. And I know it's my daughter's wedding, James. That doesn't mean I can't, you know, get through it without crying. Yes, Todd.
5: I think crying is perfectly fine and you're overthinking it. And I think there's something showing genuine emotion, I think, is appreciated. If it gets to the point where you can't speak at all, that's a whole other story. Well, but no. A couple of sniffles here and there are showing some emotion. It's your daughter getting married.
0: I know. Thank you, Todd.
5: You're welcome.
0: Right. Yes, Dylan.
4: Well, I was about to tell that guy who called in to cool it, but then he said my car stinks, and now I'm on his side. I do. I kind of like the daughter as a human shield thing, you know? Oh, Embiid did it in the interview the other day.
0: Yeah, I know. He caught grief. Yes, Todd.
5: Well, just put suck it up in bold letters above your speech before you start reading it. It's a reminder. It'd be tough.
0: Stan Van Gundy's going to join us. What did he think of the way the Pistons-Cavaliers regulation game ended? I'm going into the confessional, by the way, if you're watching on Peacock. Back after this. Let me get personal here. Have you ever wiped with a piece of dry single-ply toilet paper and wondered, is this as good as it gets? Well, it's not. It gets a lot better than that. Right, Todd? Wouldn't you say that Dude Wipes gets a whole lot better?
5: Much better.
0: Thank you. So no matter the size of your mess from top to bottom, Dudes has you covered. 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
12: Here's something pretty disturbing I discovered while researching this podcast. This is what it actually says on the Los Angeles Police Department website. The site states, that the Adult Missing Persons Unit investigates 3,200 cases a month. And 70% of those missing people are found or returned voluntarily within 2 or 3 days. It goes on to explain, and I quote here, "Since being a missing person is not a crime, police are given a very limited role while conducting these types of investigations." At the bottom of the webpage, it gets more disturbing. There's a section titled, "What if they never returned?" And here's the official police advice. "In such situations, you may want to enlist the services of a private investigator to assist in your search. If you can't afford a PI, the police elaborate, quote, "Another option would be to contact the Salvation Army, which has a missing persons locator program." There is not a single sentence on the LAPD website that would lead a loved one of a missing person to have any faith that the police would properly investigate it. What the LAPD is basically saying is, if someone you love goes missing, don't overreact. They'll probably turn up, unless they don't, in which case you should get someone besides the police to look into it. All this is my way of saying, if the police took missing persons cases as seriously as they do, say, bank robberies, I wouldn't have had to do this podcast in the first place and end up chasing a violent criminal halfway around the country. I'm Neil Strauss, and you can hear the full story of To Live and Die in L.A.
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2: 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I think that when Luka's Lakers tenure is over, there is a greater than 50% chance that the best teammate he ever had was age 40 and age 41 LeBron James.
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1: 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Operator Tyler sitting by. 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Dylan, poll question for the final hour of the program, and then we'll get to Stan Van Gundy, and NBA on Prime game analyst.
3: Well, we got a couple up, Dan. More intense beef, Michael Jordan and Isaiah Thomas, 50 Cent and Ja Rule, 50 Cent and P. Diddy, and 50 Cent and Floyd Mayweather. 50% say Jordan and Isaiah Thomas.
1: 50%.
3: 50%. And then the Dolphins signing running back Devon Achane is smart or not worth the price tag. 61% say not worth the price tag.
1: All right. Tune in Friday, NBA on Prime, a pair of game sixes starting Pistons-Cavs at 6:30 Eastern. That's followed by Spurs-Timberwolves. Stan Van Gundy will be on the call with Ian Eagle and Cassidy Hubbard. They tip off at 9:30 Eastern. Great to see you again, Stan. Let me start at the end of regulation last night. If you were the coach of the Pistons, J.B. Bickerstaff, what would you be saying to the official?
4: Oh, boy. I probably wouldn't have been as severe as J.B. would, because J.B. will give him an earful, but I thought it was a foul. I thought it was a clear foul. Great defensive play by Asar Thompson, and then with plenty of time on the clock, Jared Allen just runs into him. He should have been shooting free throws.
1: Yeah, I don't like that somebody uses the logic of, hey, the Pistons, they put themselves in this position. They were up 9 with 3 minutes to go. I'm like, that doesn't matter in this situation. And, oh, it's incidental contact. I think if they were both side by side, coach, then I would say incidental, and I would have said, let's play on. Jared Allen is behind him and bumps him. And I don't care if you accidentally trip somebody, you can still accidentally foul somebody and they have to call it in that situation.
4: Yeah, look, the intent is not the, you're exactly right. The intent is not the issue. I mean, most of the time when you foul guys, you're not doing it intentionally. And Asar Thompson clearly had the ball and was clearly ahead of Jared Allen. So it wasn't two guys going for a loose ball. Asar Thompson already had it. I think it's an unfortunate call, and especially coming on the heels of last year when they got the unfortunate no call when the Knicks ran into Tim Hardaway Jr. It just seems like in their own building, they're having a tough time getting calls at this time of the year.
1: Who do the Knicks want to face?
4: Philadelphia again. That's who they prefer to play. Yeah, Philadelphia again. And look, at the way the Knicks are playing right now, I honestly think it's a situation where they're just more concerned with themselves and they don't really care. Each team presents a different challenge. Detroit elite defensively, but I feel like New York thinks that they can score on anybody right now. And then Cleveland, the tougher team, on the offensive end of the floor, but the Knicks' defense has been outstanding. Neither one of these teams, Cleveland and Detroit, are currently playing anywhere near the level that New York has played at.
1: Who does OKC want to see?
4: Oh, OKC would much rather see Minnesota. a little banged up than they would San Antonio. But my guess is virtually all of their preparation time mentally and on the practice court is going into San Antonio. And if that comes to be, I don't think Minnesota's done, but if that comes to be, that could be a great, great, great series and a precursor of what we might be watching for the next 5, 6, 7 years with OKC and San Antonio battling it out for the Western Conference Finals, but what will essentially be the NBA championship.
1: Is Wemby the best player in the NBA now?
4: He is the most impactful player in the NBA, I think, because if you look at both ends of the floor. So certainly Shai Gilgeous-Alexander, Jokic, Luka Doncic can match him at the offensive end of the floor for right now, but they don't come close to his defensive impact. Dan, I think Victor Wembanyama is the most impactful defensive player I've ever seen in this league. I mean, the entire game changes when he's in the game and when he goes out. And, you know, most of the time when you're an NBA coach and you're game planning, like, you're pretty set on what you're going to do offensively. You know, some wrinkles here and there against certain opponents, but most of your game plan stuff is how are we going to guard these guys. When you play San Antonio, you have to have a separate offensive game plan for when Victor Wembanyama's in on the floor because everything changes. You cannot score at the rim. Minnesota has shot under 50% on two-point shots every game of this series. I don't think I've ever seen anything like that, but it's all because of Wemby. Even the shots he doesn't block, you just take almost ridiculous shots just to try to get it over or around him. I mean, it's crazy what this guy does. Plus, he's not just a rim protector. Rudy Gobert is a great rim protector. This guy goes out on the floor and can move his feet and guard guards. I mean, it's phenomenal what he does.
1: I brought this stat up the other day. Shaq missed over 5,000 free throws in his career. I think Wilt Chamberlain missed over 5,000. And sometimes I'll hear people, fans or analysts say, well, their hands are too big. And I go, that's nonsense. Because Wemby is 7'4", 7'5", and has beautiful touch. Karl Anthony Towns, beautiful touch. I mean, I never bought into, like, Shaq just didn't have a good motion there. Wilt didn't have, he had a jerky motion, then went underhanded there. So when you hear that, oh, it's just because they have bigger hands, that means that they can't have a good touch.
4: No, I don't think that has anything to do with it, to be quite honest. I mean, there's some guys out there, smaller guys who have huge hands. Kawhi Leonard, who shoot them. I mean, Kawhi Leonard's hands are as big as anyone's. He shoots the ball extremely well. No, it's not that. And I think what we've seen, right, is there's been a total transformation in how big men are developed in this day and age. And so, you know, when Shaq was coming up, and even more so when Wilt was coming up, those guys played next near the basket, and that's the skill set that was developed. Now, these guys are developed like everybody else with well-rounded skills, and I think particularly a guy like Wembanyama, I've said for years, I think they do a much better job in Europe in terms of player development than we do here in the United States. So I just think that guy was brought up with guard skills, and he's 7'4". I mean, he's a true unicorn. We've never seen anything like this. I mean, some of the things he's done, they run pick and rolls when he's handling the ball. And, you know, he's rebounding and leading the fast break. I mean, the things that he does, they're running flare screens for him. I mean, he blows my mind. And I've been around this game a long time. You think you've seen it all, and then you see Victor Wembanyama.
1: Former head coach Stan Van Gundy, NBA on Prime. They'll have both games coming up on Friday night. Stan will be part of the crew that will bring you the Spurs and the Timberwolves. Is OKC beatable? And if so, how?
4: Well, I think they are beatable. I think that certainly San Antonio can beat them. The talent level is there. It'll be strange for OKC because they're still really young. They'll have a huge experience advantage on San Antonio. San Antonio, only one starter had gone into this playoff run with any previous playoff experience, and that was De'Aaron Fox, who played one seven-game series for Sacramento, and then they had Cornette and Harrison Barnes, neither who play a lot, who had been on championship runs. So this is all new to San Antonio. But talent level, they match up with anybody. I mean, and it's not just Wembanyama. They've got Fox, Castle, and Dylan Harper, who I don't know if anybody can keep them out of the paint. And then the roster has been very well constructed. They've got shooters like Champagny and Vassell around those guys. All of those guys continue to get better. I think these two teams are going to be battling it out for years and years and years. Both have great front offices. Both have great head coaches. They've done a great job not only in evaluation, but they've done a great job in developing their talent. And they're not only really good, they're both really fun teams to watch.
1: Yeah, it's important that we focus on the supporting cast with Wemby because it's easy to lose sight of those players. And Dylan Harper, right in front of us, is becoming a very good player. If you ran the Lakers and you had to make a decision today on LeBron James, what would you do?
4: Well, here's the thing. I think that fans sometimes forget this. It's always a decision of what are your other options? So do you truly, because they want to win now. I mean, Luka Doncic is in his prime. He's as good an offensive player as we've ever had in this league. Do you have a better option than LeBron James to help you win a championship right now? I don't think they do. So I think I would sign LeBron James. You're in a win now thing. You're not in a rebuild. And I just don't see how there's a scenario out there that's better. Now, maybe there will be. Maybe a trade will come up. But minus that, yeah, I'm signing LeBron James. And here's the thing I really liked about what LeBron did. He obviously still playing at a high level. But before the injuries, he willingly took a step back, Dan,
1: yeah,
4: and was playing as a third option and doing so efficiently and well, but he can still step up when need be. I don't know who their option would be out there. I know the rumor. They're going to get Giannis. Okay. I don't know if Giannis is the better guy around Luka Doncic than LeBron James because of shooting. Luka Doncic, you got to put shooting around him. I think the bigger thing for the Lakers coming up is they got to make sure they get Austin Reeves back. I know they want him back, but does Austin Reeves, as an unrestricted free agent, want to go somewhere where he can be the number one option and not a number two with Luka? I think that's the bigger issue for the Lakers.
1: Okay, so you're saying you would take LeBron back instead of if Giannis was available?
4: I would, yes, right now. Giannis, obviously one of the top five players in the league. I don't think he's necessarily a really good fit for Luka Doncic. I think he's a guy that excels with the ball in his hands. And I think the Lakers, especially assuming they get Reeves back, already have two guys who need the ball in their hands. LeBron has been in your system with those guys and shown you he can play as a third option. And he's the far better perimeter shooter to space the floor for those guys. So if you want to win right now, yeah, I think so.
1: I asked Jamal Crawford earlier in the week, and I said, who is the best basketball playing analyst right now? And he said that he is the best player currently as an analyst. Okay. Is there any other analyst right now that you think could take Jamal Crawford one-on-one?
4: Wow. Well, you'd have to think age. Jamal's pretty close to, he's more recently retired.
1: Could Dwayne Wade beat Jamal Crawford right now?
4: I don't think Dwayne stayed in great shape. I don't know if he stayed up enough on the basketball to be able to play him. He would probably be the closest. Blake Griffin, Carmelo has stayed in great shape. Yeah, Carmelo, I think, still plays. Vince Carter. I mean, a lot of those guys, but I think Jamal would be at the top just because he's played more recently. He's younger than those guys. You know, I'm surprised my name hasn't come up in the conversation at all, Dan. I mean, I think people are sleeping on me a little bit, but if I'm not in the equation, I'd go with Jamal.
1: Okay, the best.
4: You know what? Here's another one, and he's on Peacock, Austin Rivers. But I think Jamal was just a better offensive player. But Austin is young and is recently retired also.
1: The best former coach right now, basketball players, who?
4: The best former coach player who's done both? Steve Nash.
1: Right. That's right. He was a coach for a little while.
4: Yeah, Steve Nash has done both. And so Steve, I think, clearly. And Steve is another guy you could probably throw into that discussion. A lot of these guys have done, I just don't think they – Jamal still plays, that I know. A lot of them don't, but they've stayed in great shape. Like, if you look at the guys in our studio and just look at them, Dirk Nowitzki, Steve Nash, Blake Griffin, Udonis Haslem, they all look like they did when they played. Dwayne Wade, Candace Parker, I mean, they all look like they could go out and play right now. Maybe Candace would be the best matchup for Jamal.
1: Before I let you go, I think you were an assistant with the Heat in 03.
4: Yes, I was there. Actually, 03 is when I became the head coach for the 03-04 season.
1: Okay, the game plan against Kobe and Shaq, who was tougher? Well, maybe it's obvious, but, you know, in their prime, coming up with a game plan for Shaq or Kobe.
4: Here's the thing I don't think people understand. Like, you could not play anything near your base defense against Shaquille O'Neal. It was just, he was too big, too strong, and too good. I think people, because of his size, underrate his skills. So you come in double. That guy was a great passer. He had quick feet, great footwork. I think his size has made him underrated as a player. Kobe was great. And there was no way to stop him either. But he was a more normal player. Shaq was just so far out of the norm of what you played against. I mean, you would look out there sometimes. You know, we had Alonzo Mourning, and you'd look at Alonzo against Shaq, and you would think sometimes, I thought Zoe was bigger than that. You know, I mean, it's just, and yet Shaq's feet were so quick. He could really pass. He had phenomenal hands, great touch around the basket. I think people focus on the free throw shooting because it was the only thing that made Shaq look mortal.
1: Great stuff as always, Stan. Thank you for joining us.
4: Yeah, glad to be here, Dan, and enjoy the games going forward.
1: Stan Van Gundy, NBA on Prime. They've got both games coming up tomorrow night. Pistons-Cavs, that'll be at 6:30 Eastern. And then the Spurs-Timberwolves at 9:30 Eastern on Amazon Prime. We'll take a break. 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
1: Now, he doesn't get lumped in where Shaq is, but Shaq should have been better. And I think we look at the relationship with him and Kobe and say they only won three. It's like with Michael and Scottie, they won six. If they only won three,

0: tall. But Shaq, you go, I've never seen somebody that big. And if you're down low, like, I'd love to see him against Wemby. Where Wemby has that reach, Shaq's going to overpower him. But Wemby is still going to have that kind of makeup wingspan where, all right, you're going to get me off my position, but I can still block your shot. I mean, Wilt blocked Kareem's sky hook. And that was Wilt at, you know, sort of the end of his career. But to see Wemby against Shaq would be so much fun because it would be contrasting styles. And Wemby would be bringing Shaq out. Shaq wouldn't be able to guard Wemby from the standpoint of Wemby would be on the perimeter and be, you know, crossing him over. And also he can hit that 3-point shot. I mean, that coaching philosophy, you know, that, you know, Phil Jackson would have to come up with of, okay, nobody can guard Shaq, but then who's Shaq going to guard? He's probably not guarding Wemby in that situation. Yes, Marvin.
1: I think at times when we say some team should have won more, it might be disingenuous. Say like the 85 Bears, there was the Giants, the 49ers, the then Redskins. They had to fight a bunch of really good NFC teams. The Lakers, they had to fight Duncan Spurs. So it's not like, oh, they should have won more. They should be grateful that they won those championships. Championships are hard to win.
0: Thank you, Marvin. Zach in Knoxville.
1: Wait.
0: Of course championships are hard to win.
1: No. But I'm saying it's disingenuous by saying, oh, the Bears should have won four.
0: No, they should have won one more at least, like the 86 Mets or the 86 Giants. They kind of dine out on one championship.
1: But that's why I say championships are hard to win because people say, oh, you should have won more. Like, oh, they're just so easy to win.
0: I know. That's what I'm saying.
1: No, but you hit me with the, you talked to me like Todd.
2: Yeah, you got dismissed. How's that feel?
0: That was good. Yeah.
1: Oh, that hurt.
0: Yes, Paul.
3: But if you go back to 02 after the Lakers won their third straight, they were going to be favored the next few seasons. They were, with that lineup staying together and a healthy Shaq, they would have been favored the next couple of seasons.
0: Yeah. I said at the time when they broke up, we'll look back on what could have been, not what was. Zach in Knoxville. Hi, Zach. What's on your mind today?
4: AP, thanks for taking my call. It was kind of interesting to hear Dan say that he thinks that they should bring Austin Reeves back. In my opinion, I believe that they should probably get a 3-and-D guy that's a little bit cheaper on the books and doesn't need the ball in his hands. What do you think?
0: Well, I think you got to decide what style you're going to play, and it's got to center around Luka. Luka wants to have that guy he can lob to. He said that. He had it in Dallas. He wanted to have that in L.A. They thought they were going to have that with DeAndre Ayton. They don't. You got to get somebody that will complement Luka with what he wants to do. He's going to have the ball. Do you want to have Austin Reeves? I thought it was interesting that Stan said he'd rather have LeBron than Giannis. Well, I get Giannis probably for a couple of years where I might get LeBron for 1 year, maybe two. And we already seen what can happen with LeBron. Now, I know Luka's hadn't been healthy, but Giannis, it might not be a great fit, but it'd be an interesting fit, and it would be something that would be different for you. You got to counteract those other teams. You got to counteract what you have in San Antonio and OKC. I don't know if LeBron is going to change anything for you. Be great to see him play again. And I'm sure he'd average great numbers. But I got to kind of break this up, I think. I got to take a risk here. Now, you got to get Giannis. I don't know what you're giving up if you're getting Giannis. I mean, it's not like you're trading LeBron for Giannis, because that is not happening, obviously. Do you bring back Austin Reeves? Can you use Austin Reeves to get Giannis? If it went down that path, like, you know, that's why they make the money they make to make these decisions. But I think one more year with LeBron is kind of like the Steelers one more year with Aaron Rodgers. You kind of know what you're going to get. And that's where I might look at, do we do something big, something different, something drastic? Don in Florida. Good morning, Don. What's on your mind?
5: Hey, good morning, guys. First time caller, 62205. And I always wanted that. I just want to make a comment. Dan, let me ask you something. Do you ever call yourself a bad radio host?

0: I've been down on myself as a radio host.
1: But do you do that on a regular basis? Do you say, oh, I'm a lousy radio host or I'm a lousy boss with these guys? Probably not. And so you're programming yourself by saying, yeah, when I cry, not if I cry. Or when I lose it, not if I lose it. So you're basically doing two things. One, you're giving yourself an excuse to lose it. And two, you're not giving yourself a chance and giving your brain a chance to find a way out to not lose it.
0: Well, I appreciate that, Don. I think it's great advice. Yeah. No matter what Todd says negatively about me behind my back.
2: Wow.
0: It doesn't, you know, I try not to let it bother me.
2: You got to rise above. Nobody likes a sensitive person. You got to toughen up.
0: I know. Thank you, Todd. I need to be more like you.
2: Yeah, you can't like whine about every little thing and worry about what everyone's saying about you and just being super sensitive. No, that doesn't help anything.
0: Will you be able to get through a speech when your daughter gets married?
2: Very unlikely.
0: Okay. All right. See?
2: I may start crying as soon as she says she's engaged all the way through until actually going down the aisle.
0: By the way, Toddcast available. DanPatrick.com. Another episode yesterday. I made a cameo.
2: You did?
0: Yeah.
2: You didn't really say anything, though.
3: That was the quickest cameo ever.
0: Yeah, I don't know. I feel bad for your wife because, you know, you kind of single her out that she's not very...
2: You did mention something first thing in the morning. I don't know who's feeding her. I know she's not listening to it, so I don't know if it's someone, a friend or someone is giving her the heads up. So what'd you guys talk about yesterday, she said. That was the first thing she said, not even good morning.
0: Yeah.
2: So I said, we talked about like stealing things and stuff like that. And then I kind of threw it at the end and about, you know, like, am I some kind of sex addict? Cause I like, and she's like, you got to stop throwing me under the bus, she said to me.
0: I agree, Todd. I felt bad for your wife, who's a saint.
2: She really is.
0: A saint.
2: I got to come up with some other material besides going to the bathroom and not getting enough intimacy.
0: I know.
2: That gets old. You got to bring other things.
0: I know, but I was walking by and I heard him say, you know, I don't know why she doesn't want to be intimate with me and more than she does. And I wanted to say, Todd, would you be intimate with you?
2: I would probably look to find something else to do.
3: I think that is what happens.
0: I think you do get intimate with yourself. That's part of the problem.
2: I'm just looking for honesty. I'd rather hear that, I guess, than I'm watching this show, or I got a cold, or it was a long day with the kids at school.
0: Yes, Dylan.
3: Todd also said that he gets texts from his in-laws after the episodes, and then he proceeded to make zero adjustments, which I respected.
2: Which is a little awkward when the father-in-law says, that was funny what you said about my daughter. I could relate to that with my wife. I'm like, oh, no.
0: Yes, Paul.
4: She's been under the bus before, you know what I mean.
0: Wow.
2: That's a shot. That's a shot.
0: Beep, beep.
2: I think that's a shot about me needing to drop some pounds. Is that what that is,
0: Dylan? It felt like it.
2: That's what it seemed that way.
0: Yeah, it seemed like that.
2: It seemed something along those lines.
0: It felt like that.
2: Because the bus is heavy.
0: Yes, yes, Marvin.
5: I love the fact that Fritzy makes no adjustments. So the backroom guys and myself, we're doing like kind of a weight loss challenge going into Tahoe. Hey, Fritzy, you want to get in on this weight loss challenge? Everyone's trying to get healthy, look a little better, feel a little better. No, that's all right. And proceeds to just eat a burrito.
2: I was facing the other half of my breakfast burrito.
0: Yes, Paul.
4: This is irony. The other day when the BRGs are putting together the weight loss challenge, they're talking about it, the rules and the regulations. They asked Todd if he wants to be in it. He says, no, I'm not really up for that. And then he goes right out the door. He says, I got to leave. I'm going to get my physical. That's irony.
0: Chris in Hilton Head. Hi, Chris. Hey, Chris. Art in Washington. Hi, Art.
6: Dan, I've been a speaker to 125 Fortune 500 companies. I know something about speaking. Audiences care about speakers being genuine with their message. So for a dad celebrating their daughter's special day, crying totally fits. It's authentic. And there's no clock on finishing. You're not going to commercial. So... no pressure about crying and then recapitulating and getting back into the message you want to share. How's that for an opening?
0: Well, thank you, Art. I appreciate that. Any advice that you have, I appreciate it. But I do have to be more positive, confident that I'm going to give a great speech, get through this. It's not going to be about me. It's going to be about my daughter getting married. I got to keep telling myself that. Yes, Dylan.
3: I think Paul may have been on something with like, have a, like two cocktails before. No more, no less. Maybe three.
0: No, I don't
3: maybe know. Six.
0: Yeah, I don't know.
3: I think 2 or 3, you get a little loose, but you're fine. You're articulate still.
0: I just, you know, don't want to have somebody see me do body shots or something. And you know,
3: that's later.
0: Yeah. It's been a long time since I've done a body shot.
3: We could arrange that.
0: No, I don't. and I think it was with another guy. You know, so
3: always ends up that way for some reason.
0: Well, my wife might frown upon that if I said, "Yeah, you wouldn't believe I'm out with the Dallas Cowboy cheerleaders and we're doing body shots." Oh, really? Okay. Scott in New Mexico. Hi, Scott. What's on your mind?
7: Hey, Dan. First time, long time. A dad bod, 5'11", 240. Hey, I got a good idea.
0: Okay.
7: I don't know why I didn't think of it sooner. Try the nuclear loose method. Wear the garter belt. Keep your mind off it.
0: Thank you, Scott. I'll already have that on. Richard in Georgia. Hi, Richard.
8: Hey, Dan. How's it going?
0: Good, good, good.
8: Real quick, I got to tell you about yesterday. So I'm in a work environment with one of my earbuds in, like the other five guys standing around. For business purposes, well, of course, I'm listening to you guys on Peacock. You spit out the Martin Luther chicken line. I don't know what it was about that, because I've heard thousands of funny things in your show from all you guys. I lost it, just like a sneeze. It hit me, and everybody's looking at me. Well, I can't come out and go, they're like, what? I can't say, well, I listened to Dan Patrick instead of the business issue at hand.
0: Well, thank you, Richard. I think I got Marvin on that one when, you know, here's Lane Kiffin talking about segregation, and I called him Martin Luther
5: Kiffin. Oh, it was so good.
0: I came in this morning, and Marvin's like, yeah, my boys DM'd me yesterday after your Martin.
5: The text messages and stuff, and then afterwards, I was like, man, they both had a dream. Two different dreams, but yeah. A dream yet and still.
0: Yeah. Yeah, he was just dreaming that somebody would want to play at Ole Miss, and that their parents or grandparents would allow them to go there. Yes, Mark.
5: How many grandparents do you actually think said that? I'm sure it happened. I'm sure it happened, but I don't think it's like, this is the reason why I left, or one of the big reasons why I left.
0: Yeah, I just wish he wouldn't have thrown that in there. That's not why you left. Did it happen your first year there? And if so, why'd you stay? Did you do anything to, I don't know, make it better, make the situation, the climate better there? Did it just happen in your last year? That was the reason why you were leaving. You got a better job. That's all. And maybe it was word of mouth that you had some parents who were, you know, had some trepidation. Maybe assistant coaches told you, okay. But just don't put that in there as that's part of the reason why you left. Okay? Because you're eroding all the great things you did there. But you did quit on the team. In the end, you quit. You went for the money and a better job. There's no shame in taking a better job. Now, I wish you would have been able to coach those kids, because we talk about all these kids bouncing around. This is the ultimate here. You went for money and you quit on those kids. So I just grow tired of coaches talking about, oh, it's chaos, anarchy. These kids are going all over the place. When given the opportunity, so do coaches. Take a break. Last call after this. We take our grilling really serious around here, especially on Friday. Chef Greg coming in from RecTech, and he's going to whip up a birthday meal for me. 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

0: Last call for phone calls. What we learn, what's in store tomorrow. Oh, big day tomorrow. No surprises tomorrow, correct? Paul?
1: You don't want any.
0: No, no surprises.
1: Is this the fake?
0: No, this is the real. I got a job to do, a show to do.
1: Let you focus.
0: Yeah, it's not about me tomorrow. It's about us. It's about our family. It's about this audience. Nothing special. Don't have to do anything, okay?
1: Wear large shirts, right?
0: You do whatever you want to do. We got a RecTech grill to give away tomorrow. It's a meat Friday. We got react to the NFL schedule release. We got to do our job here. You can't be goofing around all the time, all right?
1: Got it.
0: All right.
2: Sure.
3: Maybe.
0: Hmm. Is anything happening at the PGA Championship? I don't have ESPN Plus, so I haven't been able to watch anything here.
3: I got a little update for you.
0: Uh-huh. Okay, Dylan.
3: Steven Jaeger's in first place, tied for first with Daniel Brown and Bud Cauley.
0: Okay. I saw where there was a golfer who showed up late, a minute late, and it cost him two shots. Yes, yeah. Paul?
1: South Africa's Garrick Higo was penalized two strokes for being late to his tee time. Now, Dan, you golf. His tee time was 7:18 a.m. He walked up at 7:19 a.m. and they had already called his name, but he was visibly present and walking towards the tee when his name was called, but he was not on the tee.
0: Okay, PGA Championship, the field is, I think, the largest of all the majors. So you got to get there, get on time, and look, there's a rule. Show up on time. Show up early. Yes, Paul.
1: PGA Tour Rule 5-3A, a player must be present at the starting point and ready to play with club and ball in his hand at the tee at your scheduled time.
0: Yes.
1: If you arrive anytime after that within 5 minutes, it's a two-stroke penalty on the first hole.
0: Dang. And you're not a big name, and you're getting there, and you're playing in a major, and you're getting ready to tee off. Yes, Paul.
1: After 5 minutes, DQ.
0: Uh-huh. Yes, Dylan.
3: What if you tweak it slightly where it's like if you're between 1 to 5 minutes, it's a one-stroke penalty. 5 to 10 is two strokes. Anything over 10, DQ.
0: Unless something, I don't know if there's any kind of rules board or committee where you can plead your case if you're in a car accident or, you know, you get arrested like Scottie Scheffler.
3: That does happen.
0: Yes, Paul.
1: There are exceptions, but you have to address them before your tee time. Let's say you were in a car accident or you had an injury that was being dealt with. You have to call ahead and let them know, and then they can make the exemption for you.
0: I saw Rory taking his shoe and sock off, and there had a doctor looking at the blister on his foot. Do you wear a new pair of shoes every round? Like, there's some athletes who wear a new pair of shoes for every NBA game or, you know, football game. I mean, I wear the same shoes I've been wearing for a long time with golf. But that's what's surprising if Rory's wearing a different pair of shoes. Yeah, Paulie.
1: I was watching the Golf Channel this morning, and they're saying, why would you bring in a whole new pair of shoes? Those had to be broken in. It would be more stiff.
0: Like, I don't bring out a new glove with every game I play. You want to break it in. Have it comfortable. Yes, Dylan.
3: I'd rather use a new glove every time. Having to break in a new pair of spikes.
0: No, I'm saying a new glove baseball.
3: Oh. Oh, yeah. Well, that one, yeah, that you want it nice and seasoned.
0: Of course you do. Chelsea in Denver. Hi, Chelsea.
4: Hey, DP. 5.5 and a half, 122 hard. Hey, I just wanted to say I think it's so sweet that you're so concerned about your daughter's wedding and crying, but it's going to be just as special for her as it is for you. She's probably going to cry whether you cry or not. Especially being a daughter myself, I think when I get married, my dad's going to kick me down the aisle. So it's nice that you're concerned about it.
0: Well, thank you, Chelsea. I'm going to give the best damn speech. That's my approach. I am going to be unbelievable in that speech. I am going to dominate. It's going to be one of the greatest speeches of all time. They will compare me to Abe Lincoln, who I did portray in a movie, but I will give you this will be my Gettysburg address. Did Lincoln cry at the Gettysburg address?
1: Checking.
0: By the way, I think the Gettysburg address is only like 4 minutes or something. I think it's a relatively short speech. mine will probably be longer than the Gettysburg Address. Do you have the time for the Gettysburg Address,
1: Paul? Always, Dan. It's okay. On my screen.
0: Okay.
1: That's what I do here. 272 words. They estimate under 3 minutes.
0: Okay.
1: You want right. to? Should we do a word count on your speech and see if you beat Lincoln?
0: Oh, I'm going to go. No, this is going to be more important than the Gettysburg Address.
1: You're going to smoke Abe?
0: Yes. Yes.
1: Wow.
0: Yes. I'm going to grow out my beard. I'm going to have a top hat on. Yes, Dylan.
3: Are you going to start it the same way as the Gettysburg Address?
0: Yeah.
3: 4 score and 7.
0: No, I'm not crying.
3: Are you going to catch the bouquet, too?
0: I might throw it.
3: You yes, should just totally take
0: yes,
3: over.
0: Yes, Marv.
2: So the Gettysburg Address, I Have a Dream speech, your speech at your daughter's wedding. 3 greatest speeches ever.
0: Not necessarily in that order.
2: So your speech.
0: I Have a Dream, and then mine, and then maybe the Gettysburg Address. Like, as far as flair, delivering theatrics.
2: All three would change history.
0: Yes, Paul.
1: Tebow's speech after the loss to Ole Miss.
0: Oh, yeah.
1: Got to get that in there, bud.
0: Yeah.
1: You're welcome.
0: What was that, Mississippi State they
1: I
0: lost
1: think it was
0: to?
1: Ole Miss. I'll check, though.
0: Yeah.
1: You will never see another player.
0: We will never lose another game. I care so much. And you're right. And he cried. Tebow cried.
3: He cried all the time.
0: I know. And as a result, Skip Bayless would cry too.
3: Yeah.
0: Oh. This day in sports history?
1: I wish it was the history of when Tebow gave the promise speech, as it's called. 1906, the White Sox won the World Series. And they opened the season the following year on this day to raise up the banner. The pennant broke and fell off the flagpole. The entire flagpole collapsed during the pennant raising. Can't get a break. That's it.
0: 2018 U.S. Supreme Court strikes down a federal law banning sports gambling in most states. Gambling podcast later on today, danpatrick.com.
3: It's legal.
0: Todd, what did you learn today?
5: Sir Charles Barkley acknowledged on Inside the NBA last night that Max Strus is a pretty man. He has a good-looking face.
0: Dylan.
3: We're getting football on Thanksgiving Eve.
0: Marvin.
2: Shaq may be underrated.
0: Paul.
1: Watch out, Abe Lincoln.
0: Hey, Todd, what did I learn?
5: Stan Van Gundy says the Lakers' priority should be bringing Austin Reeves back, and he'd rather keep LeBron than go after Giannis.
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0: Here we go, live on a Thursday. My name is Nick Wise. Thank you so much for being here. Maybe you're on your lunch break right now. We appreciate you taking the time to check out the show today. We are on the air until 2 o'clock. Tim Barnard, TB, with me today. How are you on this Thursday afternoon? I am trying my best to not check out.
1: We're not there yet, Nick. It's still, we got one more day.
0: I got one more day, and then I'm going on a vacation. And it's been a long time since I've gone on like a real vacation. You know, I did a golf trip a couple weeks ago, but it was so quick, and you're getting up early to play, and then you're playing 36 holes a day. I know this sounds like I'm complaining about golf. I'm not.
1: That's so tough.
0: I know, but it was like, you know, you're staying up late all night, and then you're getting up really early, and it wasn't super relaxing. Not that what I'm doing now is relaxing, but my wife, I've never been to Europe, and so my wife and I are going to, we planned this trip a long time ago. I'm going to London on Saturday, and then we're going to go to Amsterdam. The reason we chose those, I know a lot of people are like, oh, going to Amsterdam. And they're like, I wonder why. The reason why is because they have nonstop flights from Tampa to Amsterdam and nonstop flights to London. I don't like layovers. Layovers are horrible. That was why we picked them. Text messages already rolling in wanting to know how mad was I last night about the Rays game. Not mad at all. That last night was different. You know, they ran out of arms. It is what it is. Every streak has to come to an end. They lose last night, grand slam. I had you look it up. How many innings did you end up finding? How many innings Brooks has pitched?
1: This guy blows, Nick. Hold on, like it's wild.
0: I mean, he's last resort. They were out of arms. They literally had nobody left.
1: He's pitched, so this season alone, he's got an 81 ERA based on what happened last night.
0: 81. Is that the worst in baseball?
1: It has to be currently, but he literally has no, his ERA has never dipped below 5 in his entire career, and he's 36 years old.
0: 81?
1: Yeah, currently, because he's only pitched a third of an inning.
0: Right, which was last night.
1: Mm-hmm.
0: So last night was his first appearance?
1: His first appearance with the Rays, yes.
0: Okay. Yeah, I mean, what are you going to do? You got to kind of feel bad for the guy. He's got an 81 ERA. That is worse baseball, right? There's nobody worse. But, you know, you expect that to happen with a guy that, you know, is only going to pitch when they're just completely out of arms. Thank God they had the day off last Saturday. Because then they would have been even in a worse position.
1: He's got a career 6.48 ERA, and he's only played in 58 games since 2014.
0: Yeah, Aaron Brooks, you know, blowing a game. That one doesn't really make me mad because he's not going to be somebody they're going to rely on, you know, very often, and certainly not in the playoffs. He's not going to be a guy you rely on. Junior Caminero blowing a game or nearly blowing a game, that angers me because he's not supposed to do that. He's supposed to be your best player. So that's why I was frustrated the other night. But last night, I turned it off and I went, damn, that sucks. It sucks that they lost that way. You know, in a bullpen day, they did an overall really good job. Goes into extra innings. That's the last thing they needed was another extra inning game, knowing they just didn't have a lot of, you know, innings left or really pitch count left in any of their pitchers in the bullpen. So, you know, what are you going to do?
1: You were the glass half full yesterday, not me. I was the one that was mad last night.
0: Yeah, to me, it was like, it sucks to lose that way, to see Toronto celebrating. And, you know, maybe that's what they needed to get their season going. But, you know, the way that the Rays operate mentally, they'll be fine. They're not going to. It sucks there's no game today, although they probably need the rest. It sucks there's no game because you got to sit with that, you know, for 48 hours. But no, it didn't upset me last night. I turned it off and then I turned down, which I regret doing. I got to be honest. We're going to get into the NFL schedule stuff.
1: I was going to say, hey, quick note, 22 minutes ago, Packers at Buccaneers, week 4, 1 p.m.
0: Oh, so we've had a couple leak. So the Packers are going to be at the Bears, or I'm sorry, Packers are at
1: Packers
0: the Bucks.
1: Are at the Bucks.
0: When is that?
1: Week 4, 1 p.m. game.
0: Week 4. And then week 5, we have, is it Thursday night football with Dallas? Didn't that one just come out as well?
1: Yes, it's going to be week five. So we got the Buccaneers have Packers, 1 o'clock, week four. And then they are in Dallas, week five, Thursday night game to kick off that week.
0: All right, so three primetime games. All right, we'll get back into that in a second.
1: And open up the year, it's at Cincinnati, 1 p.m. for the Buccaneers.
0: Oh, so that game's out as well. Okay. I totally just lost my train of thought of where I wanted to go with the Rays. The schedule stuff. The whole show is going to be on the schedule stuff. What was I saying about the Rays?
1: You were saying that you weren't mad because they ran out of arms.
0: Yeah, I don't know. I wasn't upset about last night's game. It is what it is. But, you know, mentally they're going to be fine. You know, it sucks that they got to sit there for 48 hours and know it was off of a grand slam. But what can you do? I had a point to make, but, you know, that's the one thing about this job is the one thing you can't do is have like a complete brain. You ever had, like, I think everybody has that where like you're literally in the middle of a conversation. You're like, where was I going with that? There's no worse place to have that than on the radio. And I just had that. I don't know where I was going. I had a lot to say and now I have nothing to say. You threw me off with the schedule. It's not your fault.
1: Why do they release the schedule? Why is there leaks? Why can't we just get it all at 7:30 like they said?
0: You know, because everyone's got to be first. Actually, I would say that the NFL scheduling stuff is pretty manufactured. I think that the NFL wants these leaks, and it kind of builds up to tonight where they give you a small sample size. The schedule leaks don't bother me as much. The people that have to be first on the draft picks, it's so annoying. Like, I know you got to be first, and that's your job, and if you get the scoop. But it's like, how do these guys get the scoop? Like, can you just let us watch it on TV? Like, why does everybody... And that's the world that we live in nowadays. Everybody has to be first. Oh, all right. The text line. Thank God. All right. The show's already off the rails. We're 7.5 minutes in. Somebody reminded me. You were talking about what you turned the TV to next. Thank you. I turned it off the Rays. And I wasn't that upset about it. It just was a bad way to lose. But I decided to make an even bigger mistake, and that was watch the NBA playoffs that were going on. I got to be honest. I don't know how, and I know we're not a huge basketball market, but I know there's some people, you know, here in the Tampa Bay area that do watch the NBA. I don't know how anyone could watch that product all year long. You know, if your favorite team makes the playoffs, I get checking out a game. And in my case, that's what I was doing. But to watch that product, I don't know how anyone can do it. I'll admit, I'm a fair weather NBA fan. You know, my team is good. I'll watch them in the playoffs. You know, the Pistons won 60 games this year. I didn't watch a single game until the playoffs. I just don't. I don't like the NBA. I think it's such a bad product. And I watched the game last night, actually really the last two, and just James Harden. And I used to like James Harden. He's so, like, that style of play, which has taken over the NBA, is so unwatchable. Like my dad's generation, they don't like the NBA because of traveling. Like, that's the old man thing. And, like, you know, when we were talking about the game in the hallway and Aaron Jacobson was in the conversation, one of our sales guys came over. He got in on the conversation. He's older than us. And that was the first thing he brings. Like, I just can't watch anymore. The traveling. Like, that's what dads always say. The traveling. They really want dribbling. And I get it. But the thing that drives me nuts is the flopping. And it's like, oh, like, it's just, it is such a bad product. And you know, the general manager the commissioner, he has made the statement that they're a TikTok league. They're a highlight league. And that's exactly what they are. It is such a bad product to watch. And once my team's eliminated, I'm not going to watch any more games. So I'm actually kind of hoping they lose on Friday night because I can't waste my time on this. Luckily, I'll be out of the country next week. And even if they do win, I don't have to continue watching. It is a tough watch. And Tim, I know you're the same way. Out of the four major sports, basketball is the one you like the least. I love college basketball. I don't think college basketball is a bad product. You know, I obviously people, you know, have their complaints with NIL, transfer portal, what can you do? But I think the college basketball product is a lot more fun and interesting than what I saw last night. I mean, you got a free throw disparity between the two teams of one team has shot 100 free throws, the other has shot 53. And but the flop, I just can't get over the flopping.
1: Well, and the problem with the flopping too is you get these the superstars of the league getting all these calls. You know, SGA, prime example. Now listen, he's a very talented kid. I've said this before, but the way he doesn't even try to get that basketball in the hoop and just draws the contact, that's where you really should, you know, hone down on that type of stuff, because it's not entertaining. And you know, you mentioned it. Basketball, to me, I love the sport of basketball. It's fun to play. It's fun to watch when you're not watching the NBA. The NBA is the worst product of all four major sports. By and large, you can't convince me otherwise.
0: You know, I would open up the phone lines. I don't think we'll get any calls, but like, can someone explain to me why you would even watch basketball? Like, it's so egregious. And look, the text line's blowing up of people with the same complaints as me. Traveling, double dribble, no big man, light touch fouls, no hand checking, can't body people out, no defense at all, nothing but threes, trash, trash, trash. That's all one text. I don't mind the threes as much, but it's the one sport where I feel like can be manipulated more than any other. It's just, it's so inconsistent about what's called and what's not called. And last night I'm watching that, and it made me so grateful we're not an NBA market and we don't ever have to talk about an NBA team. Because I mean, we probably, I guess, could have got away talking Magic a little bit a couple weeks ago, but I still don't think it's strong enough to come onto the airwaves with, because I don't think enough people care about the Magic in town. But I'm glad we don't ever, this will probably be the only time we talk about the NBA on the Nick Wise Show, as long as this show goes on.
1: I used to tell people, like when I was living up in Boston, I used to say that I am a Celtics fan, but I am not an NBA fan.
0: Yeah, and that's how I am too.
1: Yeah.
0: You know, I'm not going to sit there. Like Aaron Jacobson will watch two teams he has no love for. Like he watched the game last night. Like, how do you watch that game if you have no team involved? I mean, I guess betting helps, right? You know, the Hard Rock bet app always makes everything a little bit more fun. So I can see that's how you get into it. But it's just, when a guy goes up, like James Harden goes up to shoot a three, and then he like kicks his feet out, and then he falls out his ass, I'm like, what am I watching? Like, I felt like in the 80s, in the 90s, that wasn't a thing. Even in the early 2000s, which is kind of when it started, you know, it's the LeBron James era, and I'm not blaming just LeBron, but it's like that era.
1: I will.
0: is when it became really bad. And it's, you know, my brother had the best term. He goes, I feel like I'm watching a Hollywood league, like where it's all acting. And there's so much acting in the NBA. It's just, it was a bad watch.
1: You could clothesline a guy in the 80s in just a simple foul.
0: Yeah, that was good basketball. You know, now it's like you breathe on them too heavy. They're like, they're blowing the whistle. And I'm like, what am I watching? And I found myself getting upset. I'm like, I don't even care that much. Like, the NBA is the last thing I care about. But it was just so, I was punishing myself watching that. A couple texters, you should have turned on the hockey game. I flip back and forth to that too. I'm still not over the Lightning loss, so hockey's been a little bit tough. I'll get back into hockey probably next round. I'm still not over it. But that was a good game last night. Wild went up 3-0, and the Avalanche end up winning in overtime. All right, let's get to the things people actually care about. The NFL schedule, the Buccaneers, what we know, what we think is going to happen. We'll talk about that coming up next. It is the Nick Wise Show.
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0: It's the Nick Wise Show live on a Thursday. Good to have you along. I do got a shout out to all the Wise guys. We came up with that the other day. You know, Pat and Aaron Show have the Goon Squad, and we got a lot of text messages. People texting in, letting us know they're wise guys. I love that. Consider me a wise guy. I love it. Enjoyed the show the other day with the quarter season awards. Thank you. Another one says, I'm going to be a wise guy myself. All right. Awesome. I love this stuff. It's great. Thank you, guys. I appreciate it. Everybody's welcome to be a wise guy. Shout out to the wise gals or wise women. I haven't really decided what we'll call them yet, but I don't know which one sounds better. Wise women kind of flows. Wise gal, whatever. But I just appreciate everybody that listens to the show. You can also stream us on iHeartRadio. If you ever leave town and you're like, I need my Tampa Bay sports. Like, I'm going to London and Amsterdam next week. I'll be able to listen on the iHeartRadio app. I probably won't, but I could. I'm completely shocked. I'm not taking my computer. I told the guys, don't even call me. Something go. The building's on fire. Save yourself. Don't call me. I don't want to know until I get back. I was thinking about it last night. Am I going to keep up with... It's going to be hard to watch the sports, you know, because the Rays will start at like 1 o'clock in the morning. I was thinking yesterday, I'm like, do I even check the scores on my apps? Or do I just leave Saturday? Whatever the Rays record is, it is what it is. And then I come back and I catch up on the whole week, you know?
1: That's a bold strategy, Cotton.
0: You know, I was like thinking about really unplugged. I don't think I could do it. The curiosity, I would have to know. We talked a lot about the... forgive me for this, but we talked a lot about the NBA being unwatchable in segment number one. A lot of text messages came in on that topic. I think this one's my favorite. The NBA resembles volleyball more than anything. That's from Cliff in Bradenton. Should be old school. No blood, no foul. That's from Sean. I like it. It just sucks because everything is a foul, foul, foul, foul all game long. And this one says, I watch basketball when I need to punish myself. I can't say that's kind of what I did yesterday. It was just, it's so hard to watch. So we are talking about I'm not even going to read that one. So we're talking about the NBA, the NFL schedule. Tonight is the schedule release. I believe it's at 7:30 tonight. And we now know that 35% of the schedule has already been leaked. While we were in a commercial break, we got another game that just came out. What was that that leaked out?
1: The latest leak has been that on Monday Night Football, Week 5, Buffalo will travel to L.A. to take on the Rams.
0: Monday Night Football, that'll be a good game. So far, what we know about the Tampa Bay Buccaneers schedule, at Cincinnati Week 1, Week 4, they're going to host the Packers. Week 5, they're going to go to Dallas. It's a tough two-game stretch there. We know in Week 8, they're going to play the Falcons at home. And then they're going to travel to Chicago. That's going to be a Sunday night game in Week 9. That's going to be a chilly one. You know, at least they have... You know, I like going to Cincinnati Week 1. Let's go ahead and get that out of the way and not have to go there in December. So I'm cool with that.
1: Cincinnati always starts slow, too, so...
0: They do. I didn't even think about that. Mm-hmm. Cincinnati is like the slowest starting... Cincinnati ruined my Survivor League a couple years ago.
1: Against the Patriots?
0: Yes!
1: Gerard Mayo, game one.
0: 2 years in a row, I lost on week one. The year before that, or it was either the year before or 2 years before, it was the Jags. They won one game all year. It was week one against the Colts. And I took the Colts in Survivor, and I don't like doing Survivors. I seem to just not be good at those. But you're right. Cincinnati always starts slow, so I like that for the Buccaneers. And then they got Carolina in week 12. So far, we have three. It's funny because we put down on the sheet, how many primetime games do you think the Buccaneers will get? And I wrote in parentheses, two so far. And then literally as we're signing on the air, it went to three. And it was exactly what I thought it was going to be. They already had a Monday night football game on the schedule. They have a Sunday night game on the schedule. And my thought was they're going to get a Thursday night, which they are going to have a Thursday night game as well. So that's the Dallas game, right?
1: Yes, the Thursday night game is Dallas. I mean, I put out on Twitter, you know, the over under 3.5 primetime games. You know, what do you guys think? But
0: I think that's probably, I would imagine that's going to be it. And I'm okay with that. I think primetime games are overrated. I love the 4 o'clock window. I don't like the 8 o'clock window. If I lived out west, it'd be different. But I don't. I live here in the Eastern time zone. We get screwed over everything. So if we look at the schedule, you know, I guess they could end up with one more primetime game. And my guess is it would be one of the division opponents, either Atlanta or Carolina on a Thursday night. The last thing, I don't want it to be Atlanta. It's going to bring back PTSD.
1: Too many bad memories.
0: Yeah, don't make us play the Falcons on a Thursday. I think they're 0-4. against the Falcons on Thursday night. Like, hey, can we avoid that? Please. That'd be nice. I'm trying to think of what else could be a primetime game. I don't think LA will be, because, you know, last time the Rams and the Bucks played on primetime, it was ugly. The Rams blew them out. So I don't think they'll put it on primetime. I know Chris Mathis was kind of hoping the Chargers game would be in primetime. I'm good on that.
1: Yeah, you are right, Nick. The Falcons are 4-0 against the Bucs on Thursday Night Football since 2014.

0: Houston, Philly, great matchup. Baltimore, Cincinnati, great matchup. That's a really solid. Amazon must have been like, yo, we got to step it up, NFL. Can you take care of us here? We're paying you $11 billion. Peter Herbstreit wants to see a good games on Thursday night. But usually the matchups aren't what cause these to be bad games. It's usually just the lack of rest. What I do want to talk about coming up next is the holiday games. This might be the best Thanksgiving slate of games we've ever had in our lifetime. The NFL has done a really good job with the holidays. And by the way, we thought earlier the Buccaneers, there was rumors they were going to play on Christmas. That is not going to happen. They are 100% not going to play on Christmas. Because I believe they've already slated Denver. We have two of the three games, and I believe Denver is going to be hosting the other one. And the Bucs don't play Denver, so we should be good there. More on the NFL schedule coming up next. It is the Nick Wise Show.
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2: When this happened, you talked about it on WDAE.
3: 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Mayfield throwing. Evans! 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
4: It's the Nick Wise Show, live on a Thursday. We are talking about the it's NFL schedule release day. And it looks like the Denver Broncos, you know, I've seen it. And Tim, can you see if you can confirm it? There's a lot of rumors that the Broncos are hosting a Christmas game, but now nobody seems to be able to confirm this. So I guess the Buccaneers are still in play. But here's why I will say I don't think they end up on Christmas Day is because you have Green Bay and Chicago playing in the 1 o'clock game, and then the late game is the Rams against the Seahawks. To me, you know, to me, Green Bay and Chicago, I don't look at anybody left on the schedule like for the Buccaneers, where the Bucs versus whoever it is would be better than Green Bay and Chicago. So I have a hard time believing that the Buccaneers against whoever it may be, you know, it was rumored to be the Steelers. To me, the Buccaneers against the Steelers isn't a very sexy matchup.
5: So I did see that Benjamin Albright tweeted out yesterday, Broncos looking at Black Friday away in Christmas home games per source.
4: Yeah, there's a lot of folks that think it's going to be the Broncos and the Bills.
5: Yeah, the site we've been looking at mistakenly added Bills Broncos, retracted it, but even looking at Broncos beat writer Ben Albright, he's tweeting out per source Broncos home game on Christmas.
4: And so far, all the Christmas games are division games. And I don't see an NFC South matchup sexy enough to be in a better window than Green Bay and Chicago. So I'm going to go ahead and say, and I talked to somebody that I trust. They weren't necessarily telling me there wasn't going to be a Christmas game, but I felt like they were kind of telling me there won't be a Christmas Day game for the Bucs, which I'm happy about. I'm good without the Bucs playing on Christmas, because then half the team has to work and people are trying to focus on their family. Is there too much football? I want to talk about that in a different segment, because I think there might be a football overload, but we'll get to that in a little bit. I want to talk about just the holiday schedule in general. I mean, what a solid slate. Other than Black Friday, I don't really care for the Black. I don't find the Pittsburgh Steelers sexy. I just don't find them as an entertaining. Like, I don't need Aaron Rodgers. I don't need to watch Aaron Rodgers. He annoys me. He drives me crazy. I don't care to see Aaron Rodgers. But you have the Thanksgiving Eve game, which is going to be Green Bay at the Rams. Fantastic matchup. Both teams expected to be really good. And then this might be the best Thanksgiving lineup we've ever had in our lifetime. This is definitely the best lineup I can remember in recent memory. And it's hard to hit a home run every single year on Thanksgiving because minus the last 3 years, the Lions have always been trash. So that game is always like, all right, well, we're going to eat, you know, turkey and watch the Lions lose. Hell, even since they've been good, they still always lose on Thanksgiving. But you're going to go from Green Bay to the Rams on that Wednesday night. I wonder how that affects the biggest bar night of the year. You know, a lot of folks are going to want to stay inside and watch football now. And then you're going to wake up Thanksgiving Day, and this is just an incredible slate. Chicago and Detroit, Philly and Dallas, Kansas City and Buffalo as the nightcap in Buffalo. Going to be cold. Brand new stadium, Patrick Mahomes, Josh Allen. I mean,
5: will Patrick Mahomes be playing in that game, and will he be 100%?
4: Yes, week 12, yeah, he'll be ready to go.
5: Well, I'm not saying he won't be ready to go, but I'm saying will he be 100%?
4: Yes.
5: Okay.
4: Let's look at the... I am surprised that they didn't hook up the Chiefs in week number one. Maybe they think Mahomes will be ready for week one, because I think it's kind of interesting. The Chiefs in week one are going to play Denver. I would have thought that the NFL, knowing their love for Patrick Mahomes and Taylor Swift, they would have, maybe if Patrick Mahomes wasn't ready to go, that they would give them maybe an easier matchup, like the Raiders. But Kansas City is going to have Denver week one. I mean, that's a tough matchup. So that, to me, tells me the NFL knows something, and I think Patrick Mahomes will probably be ready to go week one, because I'd be shocked that the NFL put Denver there knowing Mahomes would be hurt. Now, I don't see the Chargers on their schedule at all yet. That would have been even more shocking if they put the Chargers there. But I figured they'd give the Chiefs a couple hall passes there in the first couple of weeks till Mahomes gets back. But KC Buffalo going to be the night game Thanksgiving, then Denver-Pittsburgh your Black Friday game. And Black Friday is going to be a hell of a day for football. You got NFL and college. Florida State going to be on Black Friday. I know folks hate that. I'm okay with it. I'm okay with it because the game is probably not going to be for anything. I don't expect any team to be really good. And so I think if it plays on Saturday, it probably gets lost behind a couple of the other games.
5: I think what's going to happen with the Florida State game is Florida will have already locked up a bowl spot, and this is going to be a game for Florida State to get into a bowl.
4: That's possible. But I like having that game. So you got Florida State on Black Friday, and you got Texas and Texas A&M, which is expected to be awesome. So Florida State at 3:30. And of course, we're going to have that game on the air. And then Texas A&M and Texas at night. And then Denver and Pittsburgh. My intention will be, so I got a two TV setup. The sound will 100% be on college football the entire day. I will not hear the sound of that NFL game. It'll be on. I'll pay attention to it. But I'm all on college that day. I'm surprised. Denver and Pittsburgh, to me, out of all of the holiday matchups, because Christmas, you got Green Bay, Chicago, the Rams in Seattle so far. Out of all of those holiday games, which is a stellar lineup, the only game I'm not like super intrigued by would be Denver and Pittsburgh. Those are two, like, if you appreciate defense, it's going to be a fun game for you. But it's going to be a lot of screen passes and a lot of slow grandpa Aaron Rodgers plays.
5: Yeah, that is by far the worst game. I mean, I'm intrigued by how Patrick Mahomes is going to look come Thanksgiving, but...
4: Oh, he'll be fine by then, man.
5: You have Aaron Rodgers, I don't even think has signed with the Steelers yet. Not to mention, you have Drew Aller and another forgetful quarterback for Pittsburgh, and they all suck. So Pittsburgh is not going to be worth watching come Black Friday.
4: They got the kid from Ohio State. I don't know why my name's drawing a blank on him.
5: Still not good.
4: No. Why am I forgetting his name? It's not important. Can you look it up, though? It's driving me nuts. He won a national championship with them. Lost to Michigan.
5: Will Howard and Mason Rudolph.
4: Yes, Will Howard. Yes. So Will Howard and Drew Aller. I think Aaron Rodgers will be back. But my attention will be fully on college football that day.
5: Easily.
4: That matchup to me doesn't really excite me. But other than that, the NFL holiday schedule is awesome. I absolutely love the holiday schedule. They couldn't have done really a better job. And then I'm excited to see what we get for that other Christmas Day game. Now, there were rumors this morning it was going to be the Buccaneers. I pray for all of us it's not. The big rumor is that it's going to be Denver. Let's hope that it is Denver. I can't imagine it being the Bucs because simply, like I said, the Green Bay-Chicago game being in that. You see, with Denver having it, the Chiefs requested to play on Christmas. I wouldn't be surprised to see Denver and the Chiefs there. That's going to be my prediction if we get that game before the schedule release tonight. I'm going to say it's going to be Kansas City. Now, Kansas City requested to host it. Maybe they get half their wish and Denver host. But that's a matchup I wouldn't mind. That'd be a hell of a Christmas Day slate. But well done to the NFL. But my God, we have pretty much every Monday night game already released. The Buccaneers have one. They're going to play Carolina week 12. They're going to be on Sunday night week 9. And then a Thursday night game in week 5. I don't know if they'll have any other primetime games. If they do, I think it could be a division opponent on a Thursday night. I wouldn't be surprised to see that. But how many Thursday night games are still open? Week 3, week 4, week 6, week 8, week 9. Week 15 are the only Thursday night games still open. In week 4, we already know they're playing Green Bay, so that takes out an opportunity there. Week 9, we already know they're playing Chicago, so that takes out an opportunity there. They might end up with just 3, which I'm cool with. I don't need the primetime games. Like I said, I like the 4 o'clock window. I'm good with the 4 o'clock window. Primetime games, not so much. I do want to get into, we didn't get to it yesterday. There's this, you know, Morgan and Morgan, John Morgan, had some things to say about the Rays in Orlando. I want to give you my thoughts on that. This one's got everybody panicking about the Rays going to Orlando. Let's hit that coming up next on the Nick Wise Show.
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14: I'm Julian Edelman. That's Rob Gronkowski. And guess what, folks? We're teammates again. And we're going to welcome you guys all to Dudes on Dudes.
15: Dudes on Dudes.
14: That sounds a little weird, but that's what this is going to be. Roberto, what's Dudes on Dudes?
15: Well, I'm a dude, you're a dude, and Dudes on Dudes is our brand new show. And we're going to see who the ultimate dude really is.
14: The premise of this show is going to be, we're going to highlight players, peers, guys that we played against, legends from the past. And we'll get into the types of dudes. What kind of types of dudes are there, Gronk?
15: A lot of different types of dudes. We got studs, wizards. We got freaks.
4: Or dudes.
15: We got dogs.
4: Dog. We'll break down their games. We'll share some insider stories and determine what kind of dude each of these dudes are. Is Randy Moss a stud or a freak? Is Tom Brady a dog or a dude?
15: We're gonna find out, Jules. 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
18: What's the doomsday clock, Josh?
19: So the doomsday clock is a metaphorical clock that is overseen by the Bulletin of Atomic Scientists. It's a graphic representation of how close humanity is to self-inflicted disaster.
18: They moved the second hand on the clock forward to 89 seconds to midnight, which means it's the closest that clock has ever been to midnight since they started.
19: In 1947, when the U.S. and Russia were starting the Cold War, there was 7 minutes to midnight. We're now less than 2 minutes away from midnight. The furthest away it was from midnight was 1991, after the Soviet Union dissolved. It was all the way back from 17 minutes to midnight.
18: I think it's a valuable thing because it just raises awareness every year with people. 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
19: All these things that have been developing for a while have been accelerated because of the threat multiplier of misinformation and disinformation and conspiracy theories.
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4: We'll get back into the NFL schedule here in a little bit. If any Bucks games leak, we will be the first to tell you. I do want to get into this race stuff, John Morgan in Orlando. Before we do so, I went to the bathroom, and as I was walking down the hall, I had had one of my apps open, Twitter open. I'm looking at something, and I come across a video. Garrick Higo, I've never heard of him. He's a golfer. Maybe he's an amateur. I'm not sure. He's on the PGA Tour, though. The PGA Championship is going on right now. That is a major, one of the four majors in golf. And I did not know this was a rule. This happened earlier this morning, but I'm just finding out about it. His tee time was for 7:18 a.m. He showed up at 7:19, and he got a two-stroke penalty for being late. I didn't know that was a rule.
5: Damn.
4: Not only did he show up late, but he showed up with his putter in his hand, which is even more bizarre. Like, we all have that one friend who shows up last minute before a tee time. And it's like, no. The tee time is 7:20. You don't get here at 7:20. Former coworker, actually, from here. I remember the last time we played golf together. He showed up at the course at the tee time. And then his first tee shot was not very good. And he was like mad at me because I rushed him. And I'm like, dude, what do you want from me? Like, you showed up. Like, I like to show up a minimum 40 minutes before.
5: 40 minutes?
4: Yeah. I don't want to run. I don't want to rush. I'm going to get my clubs out of the cart. I'd like to go take a couple practice swings would be nice. I'm old. I'm getting older, man. I got to stretch. I like to hit the range.
5: Oh, my goodness.
4: What are you, pull the golf clubs right out of the bag and go kind of guy?
5: Yeah, I'll get there 20 minutes before, sign in, get my card, get ready to go. And then, yeah, I just start swinging. And it's because I'm not good. I don't care. I just go to have fun.
4: I'm not good either, but I'm not trying to leave paralyzed. I want to be able to...
5: You're swinging a golf club.
4: Brother, I have hurt my back sneezing a few times. You know, it just... Things can happen. I've injured myself in weird ways. But a two-stroke penalty, that's funny. And it's funny because we all know that guy. This guy's only a minute late. But we all have that friend that is just not good at the tee. And when I was at the golf trip a couple weeks ago, or last weekend, it's same thing. One of my buddies that I invited, I shouldn't have invited him, but I don't get to see him very often. We needed an extra guy. I knew he plays slow. We were doing a scramble. My dad wanted him to tee off first. I kept teeing off first because I'm like, he can't get out of the cart fast enough. So, you know, he's sitting in the bar as we're getting ready to tee out. Like, you got to be quick. But not only was he late, but the guy showing up with his putter in his hand. That's a whole other story. All right, so John Morgan from Morgan & Morgan. I want to share my thoughts on this because people on social media were obviously a little bit upset with what was said. And John Morgan says he plans to meet with the Rays managing partner, Patrick Zalupski, to discuss potential scenario where the Rays could move to Orlando if the current Tampa Hillsborough Stadium negotiations fail. You know, people started getting upset with John, like, oh, well, why are you trying to interfere with this? He's not. He wants a team in Orlando, and he's doing his best to make that happen. And there are a lot of places that are going to be lined up to take this team if our county commissioners fail us. If they don't realize how important this is, not only are they going to burn down their careers, but they are going to be known for the guys that let a baseball team go. That is going to be a stain on their resume that they will be known for forever. And it will be a complete failure. We are so focused on what this costs and not what it brings in. Will the city get its money back for building a stadium? No, they won't. Will the city get its money back if they build everything around the stadium? 100%. It's not about just the stadium. It's about the development around it. But we focus on just this one thing. And you got a couple people who want to be like, oh, I'm not giving billionaires money. You know what? I don't want to give billionaires money either. But that's how the game works. It is what it is. You think the Buffalo Bills fans care that they just paid for that stadium? Go look at the prices for the first Bills game at the new stadium that they paid for. $3,000 going to get you in last row. It is what it is. It's probably going to cost each of those taxpayers in the town a couple hundred bucks. I bet you they would trade that couple hundred dollars to keep the Bills in town. And the same thing here. When you look at the taxpayer dollars and you divide it by all of the taxpayers, we're talking about less than $1,000 a person. And by the way, you're not even going to notice that $1,000 because it's not like it's, hey, here's the money you owe for the stadium. It's not like that. So you can't be mad at John Morgan for being proactive. It is what it is. But he believes Orlando would be the leading option if Tampa fails, and he's probably not wrong. Now, I will say, I think part of this, if he is as close with the ownership group as this states, I think part of it was for show. I think part of it is, I could see the Rays ownership. I'm not reporting this. This is my opinion. I could see the Rays ownership knowing he's a powerful guy with a lot of money. Hey, go on TV and say a couple things. Put the pressure on Tampa a little bit. Let them sweat this out. I 100% could see that being the case. You know, Ken Babby says negotiations are only with Tampa and Hillsborough right now. But he says the team also said it'll evaluate alternatives if a deal fails. They have to do that. Tampa's still the primary plan. That is where they want to be. That's where Major League Baseball wants them to be. That's where the governor wants them to be. Everybody wants this other than, like, I mean, I shouldn't say everybody. There are some people that are against it. Clearly. That's why we haven't struck a deal yet. I mean, you got county commissioners who, if you bring this up and you tweet at them and you tell them, hey, we want the stadium, they will block you. I've seen it happen. One of the guys who is against the stadium, he's blocking his constituents who disagree with him, which is a dirty, dirty move. Whether people agree with you or not, you work for us. But the John Morgan thing, I wouldn't look into it too hard. I think I wouldn't be shocked if that was a plan from the ownership group of like, hey, John, go do this for us. Let's put some pressure here. The Rays got to play those games. I just wish both sides would figure this out already. I think the county commissioners want this deal. They do. But I think they need a little bit more information in order to get. I think they all want to say yes. They just need a little bit more clarity. And I'm hoping the Rays get them the clarity they need, and I'm hoping this happens. Because Orlando, with their tourist tax dollars, they'll be able to make it happen pretty easily. A lot of tourists go through Orlando. Go ahead.
5: The thing about Orlando is I don't want to hear anybody who is rails against Disney and all that. Because, again, when I was looking this up, I was looking up the history of baseball in Orlando. They've only really ever had double-A teams and a handful of spring training. The recent was the Braves at Disney World. And I know so many people who are from Orlando, live in Orlando, that hate when you say that Disney is Orlando or Disney's a part of Orlando. So to anybody who wants to say that, oh, well, the Braves were in Orlando for spring training. No, they weren't. Spring training hasn't been in Orlando since 1990. Baseball will not work there. And that's why I think John Morgan saying what he's saying, it's just another ploy. It's just another, you know, you could argue hit piece. It's not a hit piece, but it's just a way to scare the Tampa fans and just to kind of show off.
4: Yeah, in a way, it seems like he's working against us. He might be maybe doing us a favor. Like, put the pressure on this commission. Let's get it done.
5: Yes, please.
4: Now, I would counter saying that it wouldn't work in Orlando, with not to stick up for Orlando, but, you know, the Magic attendance is pretty damn good, even when they're bad. And, yeah, it's usually other fans from other towns, but it is what it is.
5: But how big is that stadium, 12,000?
4: No, it's a, you know, 19,000-seat venue. It's your typical arena. It's just like Benchmark International Arena. They averaged in 23 and 24, and I don't believe they made the playoffs. They averaged 18,877 fans, which is 98% capacity. Now, they're not all Magic fans. They're outnumbered. But that's because they have all of the tourists. So I think it would work there. I also think it would work here. We just can't be the dummies to screw it up. I think we get it done. I like to think we get it done. But, again, you got a couple guys that really want to put their foot down and make a name for themselves. And they don't look at the big picture. Yes, you're not going to get your money back on the stadium. But you will if you develop everything around the stadium. All right, so the PGA Championship, I talked about that. You can bet on that on Hard Rock. NBA playoffs, if you could stomach watching those. And maybe that's the only way you can actually stomach watching them is if you put in a bet there on the Hard Rock bet app. NHL playoffs happening as well. And you can even already bet on the NFL games because a lot of the schedule's already out. You can bet on everything over on the Hard Rock Bet. It is a party over there, and they got a really cool thing going on right now. So if you haven't signed up for Hard Rock yet, if you download Hard Rock Bet and you sign up, put $5 on any game you want. Doesn't matter the sport. 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

0: It's the Nick Wise Show live on a Thursday, talking NFL schedule. We've talked a little bit about the Rays and the article that was in the Times the other day, John Morgan trying to take the team to, Orlando. I don't really buy any of that. I think a lot of that was all for show. This is not me reporting it. This is just my opinion. If John Morgan is close with the Rays ownership group, I think the Rays ownership group said, hey, can you start this for us? And they're probably behind the message to put a little bit of pressure on the commissioners. Speaking of county commissioners, Hillsborough County Commissioner Ken Hagan going to be on with T-Kraz this afternoon at 4:05. And so maybe we'll get an update there. Text messages rolling in on that. How many workshops and county commissions still need clarity? What kind of clarity? Like, you're talking about $1 billion. They need to know all of the details. There was a report done by AECOM. It was basically it was about the economy and like what it's going to produce. And there was stuff there that was vague, and the commissioners want answers to those things. And I totally understand that. Another one says, Nick, you should lead a campaign on DAE to vote these commissioners out of office if they don't get a deal done for Tampa Bay. It's really pathetic. Like, I think the ones that vote against this, let's say it doesn't work out and the team ends up leaving, these guys will end up as one term and, you know, they're going to burn their own careers because that's what they're going to be known for. You're going to piss off a lot of people. You might make a couple of your constituents happy in your little district, but that's about as far as you're going to get. You're going to be known as somebody that let a baseball team walk away. Not a good look. I'd like to look up how all of the county commissioners are doing in a town like San Diego. Let the Chargers leave. I'd like to know what happened to their careers afterwards. Maybe I'm proven wrong. Maybe they went on to be great things. But I don't think so, because I think the mass population's going to not appreciate you very much. But we'll hear what Ken Hagan has to say at 4:05 this afternoon. I'll definitely be listening to that. Of course, you can hear it on iHeartRadio as well. It'll be interesting to see. I heard something on the Pat Aaron show. It was kind of funny because we have talked about this as well, but we kind of had opposite thoughts. I heard, you know, with the addition of the Thanksgiving Eve game, you have the Black Friday game now. NFL likes to do Christmas Day games now. They've got a 3-game slate on Christmas Day, which used to be the NBA's day, which that was the one time out of the year that I would watch the NBA, because to me, I struggle to watch the NBA. I tried last night. It's just such a bad product. The flopping and the inconsistent whistle. It's just, it's not a good product. And I can understand why a lot of people don't watch it. That's why the ratings have gone down. They become a TikTok league. It's a highlight reel league. And the commissioner has admittedly so. So Christmas Day always belonged to the NBA. And well, the NBA was like, or the NFL was like, yeah, we're going to go ahead and just take that from you. And at first I was like, why is the NFL got to just let them have their one day? And I usually do a Christmas Day parlay and I'd get into it. Now I don't pay attention to any of it because, well, the NFL has taken over. And I do appreciate that they have. But at the same time, is there a such thing? And here's what was said on the Pat Aaron show. They said, is there such thing as too much football? And yes and no. I still want all of these games to happen. I just wish a majority of them would happen on Sunday. As somebody who pays for the Sunday ticket and they up the price every single year, and every single year I get less and less games on my Sunday ticket package. Yeah, I think I could do without Thursday night football. I could do without Wednesday football. I could do without all the holiday football. You know, if you're single and you don't have kids and you don't have a wife, you probably love it because you have all the free time in the world. But if you have, look, I don't have kids, but I can only imagine how you deal with it when you do have kids on top of the marriage and all of that. But like, all right, let's use college football, for example. New Year's Eve, college football playoff games. I hate that. Now, I'm lucky. My wife works on New Year's Eve and she doesn't typically want to go out, so it doesn't affect me. But some of you might have a wife or a girlfriend who wants to go out New Year's Eve, but you're like, oh, I'm trying to watch the game. You know, I usually got a friend that throws a New Year's Eve party and I'm always like, I don't know if I want to go over there because I know the game is not going to be, you know, front and center. It's not what the party's going to be about. And then I feel bad for not going to his party, but I'm like, I want to watch the game. now I get to pull the, hey, I got to watch for work excuse. So I'll do that quite often, but not everybody has that excuse. Is there a such thing as too much football where the Thursday is an overload? I mean, it's really every day of the week. You have a game on Thursday. They've got games on Friday between college and NFL. And then, you know, you got your Saturday slate of college football, Sunday NFL, Monday NFL. Tuesday is all you get off. And Wednesday.
1: What's that? Too much football.
0: Oh, okay. Yeah. Replay that whole thing.
1: Sorry. Too much football.
0: Yeah, that was on the show this morning. They don't believe. And then you have the 9:30 games on a Sunday morning. I don't want to sound like I hate football. I don't. But it's like it is an overload on how much it because you do want. We love it so much that you want to watch all of the games. And then it just kind of takes away. You have to try to balance your life around the game. And it's a lot. Am I alone? I know, Tim, I know you're with me.
2: I'm 100% with you.
0: Are we alone on this?
2: I think we might be. Because that was the whole morning show was, it sounded like they would not accept that guys like us exist where they assume we hate football because, listen, we don't want Thursday night games. We don't want these holiday games. I mean, I'm one for, you know what? I want to spend time with my family on Christmas. That was the beauty about the NBA being on Christmas Day is that
0: I didn't care
2: exactly. I didn't care if the Celtics were on. I didn't care. Like, I don't need to go watch it. If it's on in the distant background, fine. No problem. But I'm spending time with my family. That's what matters to me about Christmas. So the fact that football's on, now I have to care because I want to watch the game. I want to see, you know, for my fantasy team, I want to see how my guys are doing. Like, I don't want to deal with that. Thanksgiving, totally good with it. But the day before, Black Friday, I'm out.
0: Well, and you know, the Christmas, you're traveling back and forth with the families, or maybe you're hosting. You know, sometimes you can't give it your all. You got a lot going on. Or maybe you got the kids and the wife, and you know, typically you watch Christmas movies. And now I'm like, my whole Christmas, I'm like, yeah, I'm not missing these three games. And that's part of my problem. I can't get enough of it. But what I'm saying is I guess I would just rather it all be on Sunday. I don't need it spread throughout the week. Are we alone on that? 888-388-0957. Would you like to go back to the way it was where it's Sunday and Monday? I'm good with that. My biggest thing, too, is that the Thursday night product just it isn't good. The players aren't on enough rest, and you don't get the best NFL product you could get. A lot of the times, the Thursday matchups, they're not good games, not because they're not good teams. It's just not good football. The teams are not prepared to play a game a couple days after playing a game. NFL takes playing football takes a toll on your body. 888-388-0957. Are we alone? Do you like having football every single day of the week? Or do you prefer it to go back to the old way? Because I do think I don't think there's too many games. I just think it's too spread out and I have to put away too many days to keep up with it all. And I would rather just go back to putting my Sunday together and my Monday together. And that's it. I'm good with that. That's all I need. So 888-388-0957. You can also text in 829-45. Is there an oversaturation? And that doesn't mean you don't love football. It doesn't mean that at all. I love football. My wife hears me all the time, like, I can't wait for football season. But once it comes, it's hard for me to get anything else done around the house, and I become worthless. So we'll take your calls and your texts on that next. 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
0: All right, we're talking about the NFL schedule. Is there too much football? Is that such a thing? And I don't mean like, are there too many games? No, I would like to have another week of football. I'm down for 18 games. What I mean is it too spread out, right? You have Thursday night. Sometimes you have Friday night, Saturday night, Sunday, Monday. And you have every single holiday. You have now Wednesday before Thanksgiving. You have New Year's Eve, college football playoff, Christmas Day. I mean, it's never not on. And, you know, look, I got a couple texts that's like, the great thing is you don't have to watch them all. But I do. I have to watch them all. That's why I said I don't I don't care for them. Because I would prefer it. And as a consumer, someone who buys the Sunday ticket, I keep having to pay more every single year, and I get less games every Sunday, every single year. I'm going to pay more for Red Zone, and ESPN's going to force commercials down my throat. Like, we keep paying more, and we keep getting less. That's all I'm saying. There's so much. If you want to watch all the games, you just have to be available at all, you know, 9:30 in the morning on a Sunday because of the international games. Those, for me, those are tough to watch. Like, at some point, I got to give something up. I got to get something done on the weekend. I got from the time I wake up till 1 o'clock. But Tim and I both agree it is an overload on the way that it's scheduled, and I would like it to be all scheduled on Sunday and Monday. And, of course, you got college on Saturday night. I don't need college on Friday, by the way. Are we alone on this? 888-388-0957. Let's go to Craig. Craig's in Lakewood Ranch. What's up, Craig?
16: Hey, Nick. Yeah, I agree. Thursday nights are watered down because they're all beat up and hurt and out of shape.
0: So right, it's a bad product.
16: They should have a bye before the Thursday game if they're going to play it. Do it like that. They don't need a game on Wednesday. And then, like you said, at least Friday for the high school kids. I mean, that's what everybody, that's what I grew up on when I was in school. You all went to the Friday night, you know, football games.
0: Well, yeah, you've got college invading in that. I mean, I believe it's September 18th. You have Texas Tech playing Houston. I mean, we're talking about high school football in Texas.
16: Yeah, which is king. I mean, that's crazy.
0: Yeah, it's all about the money. It's these TV networks and you know, they're offering all of this money. Fox wants to do Friday night games. They don't care about high school football in Texas.
16: And they all want to go to streaming so they can get your money.
0: Correct. And guess what, Craig? We're suckers. We're going to watch and we're going to pay for it. They're going to get us. They are. That's what they do. We're weak. We got to have it. Again, I'm complaining about it. I'll still watch every single one of them. If you have kids and you're married, I don't know how you do it. It's kind of hard. You know, trying to balance a wife and football, that's what I got. That's tough. I want to watch the Sunday 9:30 game. I got to go to the grocery store. I got to do all that stuff.
2: I'm single and I don't want to watch all that stuff.
0: Like, I'm paying $400 for the Sunday ticket. I want more game. And here's the thing. Like, I would like to have more than two to three games in that 4 o'clock window. Like, load it up in the 4 o'clock window. That's plenty for me. But I know they're not going to get as much money if they do that. But, man, nothing's about the fan. We know that. Let's go to John in Palm Harbor. What's up, Johnny?
17: My question is, I was talking to Tim about it. I'm going to go back to, you talked about over under 3.5 primetime games. So my question is, what is a primetime game anymore? I mean, I understand, you know, 4 o'clock is primetime, but Sunday morning is a standalone game, Nick. Is that now primetime?
0: No.
17: It's a standalone game, right?
0: It's a standalone game, not primetime, but I could see. I understand what you're saying. It'd be a standalone game, but no, primetime, and I guess, you know, the 4:25 window is, you know, it's a premier game, but primetime, I mean a night game when I mean primetime games.
17: I know that's the, sorry.
0: No, you're good. The Buccaneers have a Thursday night, a Sunday night, and a Monday night, and we asked the question if you think they'd get any more, and maybe one more, but three was the number that I had all along, and that's what they're at right now. They're not going to have any overseas games. We already have all of those locked up. I could see one more Thursday night game possibly for the Buccaneers, but no, I don't count the 9:30 as prime time.
17: Okay, so the three Friday games after Thanksgiving, if they got a 4 o'clock or the late game, is that a prime time game?
0: I mean, it's a standalone game, but by metrics,
17: to me it's the same thing.
0: Yeah, by metrics, primetime is the nighttime slot.
17: And to answer your current question, yes, it's too much. You know, I don't need football on Christmas. Of course, if the Bucks are playing or whatever, I'd probably tune in. But I don't need it. I don't need it on Christmas or. So I agree with you. We're in overload, I think. But
0: yeah,
17: all right, man.
0: Thank you, John. Yeah, it's hard to balance it all. You know, sometimes I, you know, it's like Christmas. It's like, you know, I'd love to give my wife the attention she deserves. And if the Bucks are on, I'm like, hey, sorry, I got to ignore you. You know, I just, yeah, it's kind of a lot.
2: Hey, I'm trying to, I'm seeing some text about
0: I've got it on Twitter in front of me. I wanted to read more before I got to it.
2: I wasn't going to say anything, but I was just going to say I want to confirm before everything, but that's interesting.
0: It's being reported by Peter Sorsch, I think that's his name. So according to his Twitter profile, he's a husband to Michelle, father of Ella, publisher of Florida Politics, influencer magazine. He's got 72.6 followers. That's quite a bit. So I think he's a legit person. And he's reporting sources inside Hillsborough government familiar with Rays baseball stadium negotiations tell Florida Politics there is an agreement that has been reached on a memo of understanding between the county and the team and the public money. Details of the MOU will be made public later today. Then he followed up with that tweet. That tweet was from an hour ago, 58 minutes ago. He then followed up. Hearing the breakdown of public money for new Rays baseball stadium will be $706 million from Hillsborough County and $180 million from the city of Tampa, with state money coming in via the Hillsborough College arrangement. So it's kind of funny because when you look at all of the comments on here, the Orlando people are like, disgusting. This is not what we wanted to hear. Tampa natives are like, is this good news? This seems like good news to me.
2: Yeah.
0: If this is true, obviously we're going to get details later today. And if you're just joining us, Ken Hagan, the Hillsborough County Commissioner, going to be on with T-Kraz at 4:05. So
2: say brown check mark or blue check mark.
0: he's got the guy's got a blue check mark.
2: Well, you can buy that now.
0: Correct. But I mean, he's got 72.6 followers, 1,000 followers. So he's, this isn't the kind of guy that I think throws something out there if he doesn't have something. So this is big. And again, 4:05, we will get more details on this when Ken Hagan joins T-Kraz. That's set the appointment for that, because, you know, the one thing I'll give T-Kraz credit.

0: News.
1: I'll take it. Again, Ken Hagen, 4:05 this afternoon with T-Kraz on the drive. We'll get some more information there. If anything else breaks, we will, of course, bring it to you as always. It's NFL schedule release day. And college football looking to make some changes. I don't like them. I'm going to try to get into that. If something big doesn't break on the Rays, we'll get into this college football stuff coming up next.
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27: 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And who else runs?

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1: Great text message. Welcome back to the Nick Wise Show. Never thought I'd hear people say there's too much football. WTF is going on. You guys are getting soft. No. I don't think there's too much football. I think it's spread out to too many days. You know, I'm trying to balance the For Christmas, I'm addicted to football. I want to be able to focus on, you know, my wife, the family, not have to worry about, I got to see this game. Because I'm like a crackhead. I got to watch it all. Or I get the fear of missing out. And luckily, I have the luxury. I don't have kids, so it's a little bit easier for me. But I feel for the folks that do. You're trying to balance it all. You want to watch your favorite team play. All of a sudden, they're playing on Christmas, college football, on New Year's Eve. Your girlfriend wants to go out. And you're like, oh, I don't want to go out, but I want to watch. I do want to go out with you, but I also want to watch my game. And then you guys got to have the conversation. And that's what I mean by it. And I also mean, you know, having the Sunday ticket, I pay a lot of money for that. Every year I get less games on Sunday. I want more games in the 4 o'clock window. Don't you think that would be better? Not to mention we live in the Eastern time zone, so these games are on till midnight. You're up late every single night. I want them all on Sunday and Monday. That's all. I don't want less football. I'll take a 20-game schedule. Just put all the games on Sunday and Monday. And when college football season's over, put them on Saturday. Oh, wait, college football season never ends. That's just as bad. Speaking of college football, I want to get to that real quick. If you're just joining us, my name is Nick Wise. Thank you so much for listening. I appreciate you. Shout out to all the Wise guys. We just had breaking news a little bit ago that we are going to get the details of an MOU here in a little bit. With the Rays. And according to Peter, I don't know if I might be botching his name, Peter Sorsch, on Twitter, 72.6 thousand followers, floridapolitics.com is where he works. And he's working on the political side and knows a lot about, you know, what's going on with this deal. And we are going to get a memo of understanding later today between the public for the public funding and the Rays ownership. So it's going to break down to $796 million from Hillsborough County, $180 million from the city of Tampa, which is less than the $1 billion that we originally thought. And then, of course, the state money coming in via the Hillsborough College arrangement. So progress. Now, I'm not going to sit here and stop down the whole show and bore you with this stuff. Gave you my opinion. I think this is a good thing. Is there a shovel in the ground? Nope. So, again, I think this is good. But I don't think it's like I don't think we can just sit here and kind of deep dive into it just yet. I don't think it's worth your time yet. Now, 405, this will be worth your time. Hillsborough County Commissioner Ken Hagan, he's going to be on with T-Kraz. You might get some insight there. I reported what's out there. That's it. I gave you my opinion. I think it's a good thing. I don't want to sit here and bore you with things that I just think are going to bore you because we've been having this conversation for like 20 years. Wake me up. You know that song by Green Day, Wake Me Up When September Ends? Wake me up when shovels go in the ground. Somebody did text in, wait until you have kids, you'll need more football. Not having any kids. I read something yesterday that a kid now costs $300,000 from 0 to 18. I don't know how people can afford to have kids. No kids for me. And part of it is because I'm selfish and I do like football. I've actually had that thought. I've been sitting there on a Sunday and I'm like, what if I had a kid right now? I want to be able to watch this game. I'd have to watch my kid. I'm a selfish person. Speaking of football, by the way, speaking of too much football, college football wants to make some changes that I don't like. The ACC publicly backing an expansion of the college football playoff from 12 teams to 24 teams. Commissioner Jim Phillips made two main arguments. More schools would have a chance. Right now, only 9% of FBS teams make it to the CFP. A 24-team field would increase to roughly 17.4%, closer to other NCAA postseason systems. And he believes that scheduling could improve. Teams could afford a loss or multiple losses with their season being effectively over. That could encourage stronger non-conference games. Yeah, but what's the point of the non-conference games? Yeah, it'll be a great game, but guess what? Win or lose, neither team is out. What sport, not now, because things have changed, what sport has the greatest... Let's go back 10... We're going to hop in a time machine. All right, Tim, we're going in a time machine. We're going back to the year 2016. We're going back 10 years. Not that long ago. A lot has changed. The one thing that's still the same, we're still waiting on a stadium deal. But we're back in 2016. And I say to you, Tim, which regular season out of all sports has the best regular season? NFL, college football, the NBA, the NHL, or MLB? What regular season is the most interesting?
2: The most interesting has to be college football.
1: The most interesting is college football. And why is that? Because
2: every game matters.
1: Every game matters. The entire regular season was a playoff. You lost two games and you were done. You weren't getting win a championship. You go to 24 teams. Can you pull up, Tim, last year's rankings? How many four-loss teams were in the top 24? I'd be curious. There's a couple of them. You're going to have four-loss teams. Now, Jim Phillips, the commissioner of the ACC, believes teams ranked 17 to 24 could realistically compete for a championship. In what world do you believe this?
2: Do you want four losses like regular season or four losses overall?
1: Regular season, which might be a little bit tougher to find because all the bowl games are included. You got it? But the commissioner of the ACC believes teams ranked 17 through 24 could realistically compete for championships. Is the commissioner of the ACC watching college football? Because it makes me think that he doesn't. Last year, there were 11 playoff games in the 12-team format. Seven of them were double-digit wins. First round, 3 out of 4, double-digit wins. Second round, 3 out of 4, double-digit wins. Semifinals, 1 out of the 2 games was a blowout. If that's not enough data for you in the 12-team playoff, let me go to the first year in 2024. There were 4 first-round games. All of them were double-digit wins. They weren't close. In the second round, there were 4 games. 3 out of them were double-digit games. In the semifinals, 1 of the 2 games was a double-digit game. In the national championship... I know Notre Dame made a run at the end, but let's be honest. Ohio State dominated them from the first 3 quarters. Notre Dame ended up getting some garbage points, but you never felt like Notre Dame was ever in it.
2: All right, I got those numbers for you.
1: All right, how many, in 1 through 24, how many teams had 4 losses last year?
2: So 1 through 24, I'm going to start at 2. There were 8 teams that had 2 losses.
1: Okay.
2: 3 losses, you had 6 teams.
1: Okay.
2: And there was only 1 4-loss team, which was Iowa.
1: Iowa. Anybody think Iowa could win a national championship? Who is ranked number? Give me the teams ranked 17 to 24, starting with 17.
2: Okay. That is, all right, so 17 is Virginia.
1: No chance.
2: 18 was Arizona.
1: No chance.
2: 19 was your Michigan Wolverines.
1: No chance.
2: 20 was Tulane.
1: Not a chance.
2: They didn't have a chance. And then Houston at 21.
1: Not a chance.
2: Georgia Tech at 22.
1: Not a chance.
2: Iowa at 23.
1: Not a chance.
2: And then North Texas at 24.
1: Not a chance. The only thing Iowa's winning is a punting contest. What are we doing? Why do we want to water down the regular season? What is the one thing we love about college football? We love traditions. Goodbye to those. You know, Florida State, Florida, when both teams were 11-1 going to play each other, winner's going to play for a national championship, those were the days. Now, and it's probably unbelievable if I told you they were both 11-1, but we're going to get back to that one day. I believe we will. I hope. 11-1 Florida against 11-1 Florida State means nothing. It means nothing. You essentially got to move the rivalries up to the beginning of the season to make them mean anything. essentially, if 11-1 Florida played 11-1 Florida State, hey, you're better off probably just resting your starters. You don't want them to get hurt before the playoffs. The only thing that I like about this is that it would eliminate the conference championship games, which those need to go because they don't mean anything anymore. We ruined those. In my opinion, 4 was the perfect number. And even in the 4-team playoff, you ended up usually with a couple blowouts and then the national championship game. 4 was the perfect number. But no, then we, the 5th and the 6th team, what about them getting in? Then they get left out and they deserved it. Okay, so let's go to 12. Now you're getting here. You're like, oh, 13 and 14. Notre Dame should be in. And you got an issue. You have an issue. Adding more teams is going to lose me. And for those of you that have been listening to me on the radio over the years, you know I love this sport. And if they lose me, they're on the verge of losing a lot of others. Because they are ruining our game for a dollar. ESPN does not want any more than 16 teams. But don't think ESPN's doing that for the good of you and me. ESPN just doesn't want to share the TV rights with anybody. Right now they lease out a couple games to TBS and TNT, but they're still making money. They don't want Fox and CBS to get their share. And that's what will happen if they go to 24 teams. So don't believe that ESPN headline like they're doing us a favor. They're never doing us a favor. But they are ruining the greatest regular season. They are ruining rivalry week. It doesn't even matter. I mean, look a couple years ago. Ohio State, Michigan. Ohio State loses to a really bad Michigan team. They go on to win a national championship. I think you should have to beat your rival. And that goes vice versa. But I think you should have to beat your rival. That's what was special about college football. That's why the rivalries mean more. Bragging rights an entire year. Now you got a 24-team playoff. Florida and Florida State could play more than once in a season. And I know they've done that once in the past, but that was very rare. That could be a common thing. Can we just make any changes to college football that we actually like? What is the perfect number for playoffs? For me, it's 8. No more than 8. Max 8. I liked 4. I'll take max 8. No more. What's the number in your head? 888-388-0957. We'll get your calls. You can also text in. What's the perfect number for college football playoff games? I'm going with 8. We'll talk about it next on The Nick Wise Show.
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1: All right, we're talking about the college football playoff. The ACC has chimed in. They want to go to 24 teams. I hate the idea. The commissioner of the ACC believes that teams ranked 17 to 24 could realistically compete for a championship. No chance. I gave you the numbers. 11 playoff games is how many games there are from the first round to the national championship. Seven of them were double-digit wins, over 50%. Three out of four in the first round, double-digit games. Three out of four in the second round, double-digit games. One out of two semifinal games, blowout. 2024, it was even worse. Every first-round game was a double-digit game. Three out of four second-round games were double-digit wins. One out of the two semifinal games was a double-digit win. In no world does team 17 through 24 have a chance to... This isn't basketball. And by the way, in college basketball, those teams don't even have a chance anymore.
2: The ACC wants more teams, wants the 24, because that gives them more teams in the college football playoff. Correct. When we all know the ACC blows.
1: It's a money grab. It's all about money. They don't care about watering down the product. I asked you guys, what's the perfect number? 82945 to text. Number to call, 888-388-0957. Dolan says, I'm with you, Nick. Eight teams is the perfect number. 12 is slightly too much because 9 to 12 will probably get blown out by higher seed teams, so they really don't belong. Donald at Tampa says a 10-team college playoff. Another text here says, in college, you'll have a four-loss team in the playoffs. The Bucks went in the playoffs losing 9 games. I don't understand the fuss. Panthers 8-9 last year, and they were 9-8. But that's exactly my point. I don't want college football to be NFL junior. I have the NFL on Sunday. I don't need a lesser version of the NFL on Saturday. They were so different. That's what made them so great. I liked the difference between the two. I liked that every single week. I like that week two in college football is a playoff game. NFL week two, it means nothing. Now, it might later down the road, but at the end of the day, if you lose in week two, you're like, eh, whatever, we'll get them next week. In college football, if you lose in week two, you can't lose again. I don't want college football to be the mini NFL. I don't. I want them to be different. That's the difference. Let's go to Adam and Trinity. Adam, you're on the Nick Wise Show. What's up, buddy?
12: Hey, Nick. So my big thing is being a USF alumni and fan, for example, okay? Let's just say they run the table no matter who they play. Because, again, their schedule is obviously not going to be a strong schedule compared to your major conferences.
1: Correct.
12: But the players, they don't have a choice in that. And USF, they can't control that they're in a really bad conference compared to, you know, your big-time schools. So you being a Michigan fan... Michigan, whether they're good or not, it doesn't matter. They still, every single year, they have a chance to compete for a title because they're in that champ. They're in that conference. So I understand your point of view of every game meaning something, and you're right. If USF, let's say, were to run the table, and then let's say runs into like an Ohio State, they're going to get the doors blown off. Of course they will. But for those players and for the fans, like if they run the table – they deserve that right to play in that game, even if they do get blown out.
1: Right,
12: you
1: Adam,
12: know what I mean?
1: Adam,
12: so
1: Adam.
12: It's like, because otherwise,
1: USF has a chance to get into the college football playoff now. They should have got in last year. If you can't go through the American Conference with less than two losses, or you would have got in last year with two losses, with the schedule that you had, you would have got in. If you can't get in
12: and achieve that, then that's.
1: You don't got to expand them to get in, like get in under the rules they have now. USF has a chance. Now, USF scheduled this year. Why don't they? They had a chance last year.
12: Again, this, you're right about last year. We would have beat Miami. Yeah, we could have done something.
1: You didn't even have to beat Miami. Year, you don't lose to Navy and you're in.
12: Right. But like this year, though, they don't play anybody ranked at all. So yeah, even if they go undefeated, they're not going to get in. So that's the whole point. It's like they deserve to... have a chance to play and get their butts kicked because they earned that right. You know what I mean?
1: I don't know.
12: That's my point.
1: Their schedule this year, not good. And that's on them to schedule better teams. The problem is the bigger teams are going to be afraid to play them because there's nothing to gain and a lot to lose because they're starting to make noise, especially with what they did to Florida last year. But this year for USF, they still have a chance to get in, but every single game for USF is going to be a playoff game. You are not allowed any losses. One loss and you're done. But that's what I like about college football. That's what's going to make me watch USF this year. Every single game you are in is a playoff game. That's not the case for the major programs. That's what I want college football to be. So USF has a chance. You got to not lose any football games. You can call it unfair, but with the schedule they're playing this year, that's how you've set yourself up. You got to go undefeated. But they can certainly do it. And I still think because of the noise USF has made over the last couple of weeks, having a big-name head coach like Brian Hartline, if they go undefeated, now the success will be based on what other teams do. You know, what you don't want is you don't want a smaller program to do what USF did last year. You want to make sure they all lose to the big program they play. But if you go undefeated, you have a chance to get in. Adding more teams isn't going to help USF do anything that they can't already do. Yeah, sure, maybe you make the playoff, but is making it just enough? You have a chance to get in now with the 12-team playoff. We don't need 24. Why water down the season? I hate it. I hate it. I hate it. All right. Good news on the Rays today. Hopefully it turns into more. Don't forget, Ken Hagen going to join T-Kraz this afternoon on the drive. That's going to be at 4:05. The Nick Wise Show, you can listen to the entire show on a replay. The podcast version, it's on the iHeartRadio app. Search The Nick Wise Show. And all the wise guys out there, you can follow me on Twitter. I am Nick Wise, W-I-Z-E. We'll talk to you tomorrow to kick off the weekend.
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32: Gloves are off. 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
1: Welcome aboard on your Let It Ride Thursday. Good afternoon, Tampa Bay. The Drive with T-Kraz, driven by Moss Nissan, is on the air. We're live inside the Rood Air and Water Studios of WDAE on this beautiful Thursday across the bay. We're almost there, almost at the end of the week. It's going to be a great day and a great weekend, for that matter. Chris Mathis, executive producer on the other side, and of course, you there. We are live in living color, 95.7 on the FM dial, 100,000 watts of pure unadulterated power, AM 620. 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
34: 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Let me finish.
1: Well, I'm on the phone for 4 hours, as I am each and every day. I'll let you start and finish. And boy, what a show we've got planned for you. There's breaking developments left and right from the NFL, from Major League Baseball, the Rays on the field, the Rays off the field. And we are here to cover it all for you over the next 4 hours. 1 hour from now, we'll get with our guy. The NFL schedule release is coming out later, but apparently there's quite a few leaks. And just about, I'm not going to say every game is out there, but a lot of the games have already been made public. What about the Buccaneers? What about the optimism with this team heading into 2026? We'll talk to Greg Allman, FoxSports.com, about the schedule release, about the offense, the defense, what it looks like. Who's standing out? Who's not?
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34: it's
2: be with
34: no
2: me.
34: No negative Thursday.
2: I understand that, John, and we're going to try and be very positive on this Thursday across the bay. Greg Allman at 3:05. Then at 4:05, buckle up, because there are breaking developments with the Ray Stadium situation, and Hillsborough County Commissioner, the hitman, Ken Hagan, will join the show at 4:05. And we're going to talk to him about what's happening with the Ray Stadium situation, and there is movement. There have been talks behind closed doors, and they've been going on really for weeks, if not months. Ken Babby's been on this show many, many times. We've kept in close contact with a lot of different sources on this story, and information is coming through. And I think we may have turned the corner, folks. Ken Hagan, Hillsborough County Commissioner, will be with me at 4:05, and he will bring us up to date on what's happening with the Rays Stadium situation. Keep your fingers crossed, because there is some positive movement happening there. So we'll get into that, too. We got a little letter ride action a little bit later on in the 5 o'clock hour. The Rays with the day off today, but still a lot of prop bets to place wagers on. You got the Stanley Cup playoffs. You got NFL futures bets. We had some bets that we didn't get into last week on Letter Ride. We'll get into it today at 5:30. We're on the air to 6 o'clock, and then the great Rock Riley will grace us with his presence at 6.
3: There's a show. 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
2: That's a show. 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Ladies and gentlemen, the NFL schedule release is slated for tonight. However, we already know of several games on the Buccaneers' schedule, including their Week 1 opponent, including a couple of primetime games. What does it look like? That is the theme of our opening drive here on a Letter Ride Thursday.
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2: Boy, a lot happening. And the NFL schedule is coming out later on tonight. And, you know, Roger Goodell, the king of the National Football League, he can't be too happy at all these leaks left and right. The entire New York Giants schedule is already out there.
6: How are y'all doing?
2: Good, Jameis. And I wish you the very best of luck backing up Jackson Dart this year before you continue your media career when you're done playing. The entire Giants schedule is out there. John McMartin, one of our longtime engineers, big Giants fan. I just showed it to him. He's like, I thought this wasn't coming out till tonight. I'm like, well, look. And I was telling Chris Mathis before the show, these schedules have been known for quite a while. That's why when you tune in tonight and you're on social media, you're going to see all these elaborate social media videos. I know the Chargers do a really good job with their schedule release videos. And a lot of teams get very creative in terms of, you know, putting their videos out there. Tennessee Titans do a really good job with their schedule release videos. And those people have known it. These teams have known it for weeks. And if you befriend the right people, you're going to know of some games that have already been leaked. And apparently, we have some leakage. And I'm not going to use the term, Chris Mathis, that I used with you this morning with the movie Casino.
7: Are you sure you don't want to go down that road?
2: No, because I don't want to get fined or censored.
7: And it is a no negative Thursday, and that fine or censorship could bring some negativity to this very show.
2: Yeah, we don't want to do that. But we do know basically half the Buccaneers' schedule, which is already out there.
8: You're just trying to stir.
2: Listen, Baker, this is what we do here. Week one, Baker, you and your Buccaneers will visit your good buddy, Joe Burrow, and the Cincinnati Bengals. That's a 1 o'clock game. So two former number one overall picks, Baker Mayfield for the Buccaneers, Joe Burrow with the Bengals. The Bengals have undergone a complete reconstruction on the defensive side of the ball. They signed Boye Mafe and Brian Cook. They made the trade for Dexter Lawrence. They gave up the 10th overall pick for Dexter Lawrence. That was a big move made by the Bengals. So they're serious about getting better on that side of the ball. And the Buccaneers will see that new look defense. And look, I think that's a perfect time to get the Bengals. They got a lot of new faces defensively. Maybe they will not be playing collectively as one unit. And a lot of people have been mentioning, and it's somewhat true, that the Bengals have gotten off the slow starts. Last year, by the way, they started 2-0. And then they lost 4 in a row. 2024, the Bengals started 0-3. 2023, they were 0-2. 2022, they started 0-2. 2021, they won the opener against Minnesota, and they got off to a 3-1 start. In 2020, they started 0-2. So last year, they started 2-0, but then they lost 4 in a row. This team does get off to slow starts. However, every year is different. And as I mentioned to Chris Mathis when he was telling me, oh, the Bengals, yeah, the Bengals do start off slow. You got to think of it on these terms, though. How are the Buccaneers going to slow down Ja'Marr Chase and T. Higgins? Do you trust Zion McCollum, Keyonte Scott, or Jacob Parrish, Benjamin Morrison? Not at this time. Yeah, yeah. That's probably going to be a tough call. So I think the over might be a good bet that day.
3: T's a great player.
2: Who's that? That's Joe Burrow? Come on, Chris Mathis. I think the over is a good bet. I think the ball will be flying all over the yard in Cincinnati. And look, if you're going to Cincinnati, that's the perfect time to go to Cincinnati, week one. You don't want to go there in November. You don't want to go there certainly in December where it gets bitterly cold. That's the perfect time to go to Cincinnati to start the season. They've been known for the most part. They started 2-0 last year, but for the most part, in the last several years, they have gotten off the slow start. So I think that's a really interesting game, a very entertaining game right out of the chute. According to reports, the Buccaneers opening at Cincinnati. That's a 1 o'clock game on Sunday, September the 13th. And we now know who the Buccaneers will play the very next week. They have their home opener the very next week. And this is another break for the Buccaneers, sort of. You're getting a West Coast team in the LA Chargers to come all the way east to play the Buccaneers. So the Bucs will have their home opener Sunday, September the 20th, week two. Buccaneers hosting the Chargers. And Mike McDaniel, by the way, the guy that the Buccaneers wanted to have as their offensive coordinator. He came here, had a great visit here. He left the building, went to the Chargers, decided to go there. So that'll be a tough matchup. Chargers, if they stay healthy, are a really talented football team. So that's the Buccaneers' home opener, according to reports. Week two at home against the Chargers. 1 o'clock. West Coast teams that come east for those 1 o'clock games, they find it very tough sledding. We don't know week three what that looks like yet. I'm sure that'll be released sooner rather than later. Week four, you got the Packers here at home at Ray J at 1 o'clock. Another 1 o'clock game. And then week five, on a short week, boy, this is tough. So you get a good Packers team, and my first thought is when I saw this, Micah Parsons, obviously, is coming off the torn ACL. Will he be ready for week four against the Buccaneers? That'll be another talking point that we'll keep tabs on in the weeks to come because his torn ACL came very late last season. And it usually takes about 9 months to a year. Some guys could be fast healers. We'll see. So there'll be some questions as to whether Micah Parsons will be ready for that game week four, Bucks versus Packers at Ray J at 1 o'clock. And this is a tough ask. Week five, the Buccaneers on a short week. They have to go on the road Thursday night football. Buccaneers at Dallas week five.
5: Settle down just a little bit.
2: You settle down. Because the Buccaneers will be behind the eight ball against the Crypt Keeper, Jerry Jones, and his Dallas Cowboys on a short week, man. That sucks. You're not going to practice at all that week. You got to travel Wednesday. You go out to Dallas. That's a really tough break for the Buccaneers. Packers at home, and then, 4 days later, at Dallas on Thursday night. And then the Buccaneers will have the mini bye, and according to reports, they'll come back home week six. Buccaneers home for, we think, Aaron Rodgers and the Pittsburgh Steelers. We think Aaron Rodgers will resign. And I think that will happen. Mike McCarthy coaching the Steelers. So Steelers at Buccaneers. By the way, you can expect quite a few Steeler fans at that game. You can expect quite a few Packer fans at the game week four. So just get ready for that. And then week eight, Bucks hosting the Falcons. Also another 1 o'clock game. That's week eight. Week nine, the Buccaneers will visit the Bears on Sunday Night Football. And then week 12, another primetime game. Buccaneers home for the Carolina Panthers on Monday Night Football week 12. So, according to the games that have already been leaked, the Buccaneers have three primetime games. At Dallas week 5 Thursday night. At Chicago Sunday night week 9. And home for the Panthers Monday Night Football week 12. Now, there could be another primetime game. Again, this is roughly half the schedule that's been leaked already. We'll talk to Greg Allman coming up at 3:05, and we'll find out by then if other games get leaked. So that's what we know right now. Bucks at Bengals week 1. Home opener against the Chargers week 2 at 1 o'clock. So the schedule is going to be difficult in some stretches. And look, playing the Packers and then going on the road at Dallas on a short week, man, that's really, really tough. But listen, you got to be able to take the good with the bad, and you know, every team is going to go through it. You know, you got a lot of teams, at least, and we talked about this yesterday, the Buccaneers do not have an international game. So they get a break there. And they're in the bottom four in terms of the teams that will travel the fewest amount of miles. Carolina, by the way, will travel the fewest amount of miles this season. So,
3: hey, big dog.
2: We're relaxed here, Dave Canales. I mean, you've got a really good situation there, but you've got to come here for Monday Night Football Week 12, and that should be a big game.
6: It's exciting!
2: It is exciting, Coach. Except when you factor in that the Buccaneers are not good on primetime. That's not exciting.
6: No.
2: What?
6: You insulted them a little.
2: Well, sometimes, Baker, but you even have to admit that, you know, primetime, especially that Thursday night game against the Falcons where, you know, you gagged away a 14-point lead with 9 minutes left. The primetime games have not been kind to the Bucs. It throws your entire schedule off. And look, that's something that Todd Bowles is going to have to rectify. That's on him. And Todd Bowles has mentioned, well, you know, ideally we want to be playing at 1 o'clock. Well, guess what? You're not going to play every game at 1 o'clock. Selfishly speaking, I like 1 o'clock games from a countdown to kickoff and overtime standpoint, but you're going to have primetime games. You're going to be out there on the national stage with everybody watching you. Todd Bowles has to figure out the primetime dilemma. And he has to maybe switch up what's happening in terms of the order of events, the things that they're doing in the days and hours leading up to those primetime games. And I'm sure the Buccaneers have investigated that this offseason, and hopefully they come up with some solutions, some answers. Because according to the schedule, we have at least three primetime games, and there could be another by the time the schedule gets released tonight at 7:30. So this is a great day. We find out who, what, when, where, and why. And half the damn schedule is already out there. And we get to find out in a couple of hours what the entire schedule looks like. Of course, the Buccaneers and their social media department, they already know. And they're planning their, you know, social media release and funny little quirky videos. And a lot of these teams get, you know, really humorous and really thoughtful and imaginative with these releases, because all these teams have known for weeks. And if you know the right people, maybe you get a crumb or two.
7: My question here, Tom, is will they find a way to sprinkle in a little reporter, Deanna Rossini, into one of those videos, like maybe a rival of the Patriots? Maybe they could do that. Maybe it's a female character right there with Mike Vrabel. I don't know. On a boat, wouldn't that be something, man?
2: No.
7: That would be hilarious, though.
2: No.
7: I don't think they will do it, but sign me up.
2: Well, they're not playing the Patriots.
7: No, I'm not talking about the Buccaneers. I'm talking about rivals of the Patriots.
2: Rivals of the Patriots? Yes, yep. I wouldn't put it past them. I think that would be crossing the line, honestly.
7: So did the coach, though.
2: You know, that would be crossing the line a tad. And we've seen teams do that. Like, they'll make fun of their rivals in these social media videos. So I get where you're coming from. I don't know if they will go to that extent.
7: If I'm the Jets, Tom... If I'm the Jets, I'm doing it for sure.
2: Listen, the Jets really should worry about the Jets because they've done nothing for a long, long, long time. And yes, I think they have the right GM, and I think they had a really good draft. But if I were them, I would be focusing my energies on trying to field an actual competent football team. You know, ideally one that can actually get an interception. And I think other teams who are facing the Jets, there's a lot to. Well, I don't know why you're laughing, Todd Bowles. You were there for 4 years. You went 24-40. I don't know.
3: Not at
2: this time.
7: That's old news, Tom.
2: Yeah, well, you know.
7: He's moved on.
2: He sure has. 35-33 is okay, not great with the Bucks.
7: Wow, you had that right there at the tip top of your tongue, ready to fire that one. For me, with all these schedule leaks, Tom, I am interested in the videos, and because I'm hoping that there could be some kind of joke here and there, not just about Rossini, but jokes in general.
2: Oh, there will be jokes, for sure. And some teams are very clever. Some teams are very inventive with their videos, and that should be one of the highlights of the schedule release, which is coming up tonight.
7: And last year was John Gruden for the Buccaneers. They had him doing the box opening.
2: Yeah, as one texter just pointed out, and you speculated to me that maybe John could be a part of this year's schedule release for the Bucs.
7: Maybe he sprinkled in there. It won't be like the forefront like he was last year, but maybe a hint here or there.
2: I think it would be nice. Something, you know, beach-related or something or else. To highlight the beaches and everything that Tampa Bay has to offer. We live in the middle of paradise, as you all know. But I'm interested in seeing what that ends up looking like tonight, what the Bucs social media team comes up with. And I know a lot of these other teams get very creative with these social media videos. And yes, you're going to see some poking. There will be some poking had. Some teams will be poking other teams. But to your point, I don't know if, like, if you're the Dolphins or the Bills or the Jets, specifically the AFC East, and the Patriots have crushed those teams for a long time. And look, last year the Patriots, you know, turned the tables and actually went to the Super Bowl. But will those teams poke fun at the Patriots to that extent? Will they poke fun at them? Yes. Well, I think they will go as far as to make a crack about Vrabel and the Rossini situation. I don't know, man. I think that would be tasteless. I don't know why you're laughing. You know, Chris Mathis, I've seen a side of you that I haven't seen before.
7: Well, I think something like that gets brought to light, Tom. You got to recognize that can be, I think it's fair game, unfortunately.
2: No, I don't think it's fair
7: game. Do I think it's the right call? I'm not saying that, but I think that it's very possible for a rival to do so.
2: I think you can poke fun at your rival without having to go that far.
7: And personally, right, if I'm in charge of a social media team, I wouldn't do that. I would never, that's too far. But I am curious if a team like the Jets or even the Dolphins that don't have high expectations, if they would maybe want to just have something to have the fans riled up over.
2: Well, there will be some poking. I don't know if they will go to that extent. That's all I'm saying. Texter, yes, I did see the Bucs' Twitter where they had a couple of their offensive linemen. It looked like a Baywatch type of theme there. Of set on the beach, which I think makes a lot of sense. Maybe for their schedule release a little bit later on tonight. And I think the Bucs, they have some creative people over there. I think they'll come up with something quite innovative. But we're excited. Half the Buccaneers schedule has been released. What do you think? You like the three primetime games? Could be another. Does that concern you? Do you like opening at Cincinnati? 888-388-0957. Text at 82945. I'll tell you this. I saw the Christmas games. Let me tell you, man. The NFL's not messing around. They want to completely take over the sports calendar. Usually, the NBA has Christmas Day locked down with some great games. But it appears that the NFL and Roger Goodell, they're like, listen, we want to take over Christmas. And they have some great Christmas games that are scheduled. Packers-Bears on Christmas Day. That's going to be fantastic. And we know how much Ben Johnson and Matt LaFleur just have a dislike for each other. That is a blood rivalry. Fantastic. But the NFL is certainly not messing around. I mean, Thanksgiving, there's a Thanksgiving Eve game. There are three games on Thanksgiving. There's a Black Friday game. They got a whole bunch of games on Christmas Day. Thankfully, the Buccaneers are not playing on Thanksgiving or Christmas, and they're not playing internationally. That is what I really, really like about the Bucs schedule so far. All right, your thoughts? We'll talk to Greg Allman at 3:05. Let it ride a little bit later on. 888-388-0957. Text at 82945. Hillsborough County Commissioner Ken Hagan will join me at 4:05. And to that point, when we come back, breaking developments in the Rays stadium situation. Are we getting closer to the Rays securing their forever home? We'll tell you about it next.
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15: My two-month-old son was happily drinking milk from his bottle when he quickly started choking, turned blue, and went limp. My boyfriend transported our son to the changing table as I grabbed an anti-choking device and my boyfriend began assembling it. Two pumps of the device and my son was conscious, gasping for air and coughing up milk.
14: They all went to the ER to make sure the baby was okay.
15: But upon arriving at Lehigh Valley Hospital, the diagnosis quickly became...

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14: All right, welcome back. 2:31 on your ride home. Great to have you with us on this Letter Ride Thursday. So much happening. This is The Drive on WDAE. Greg Allman will join us at 3:05. We'll talk Bucks schedule release tonight. Half the damn Buck schedule's already out there, so we'll talk to him about that. And then at 4:05, folks, things are happening. Hillsborough County Commissioner, the hitman, Ken Hagan, will join me. And there's a lot to talk to him about because there is significant movement happening in terms of the Rays and their memorandum of understanding. There is a report out there that there is a preliminary agreement between the Rays and Hillsborough County elected officials on a non-binding memorandum of understanding, or an MOU. So what that means is it's non-binding. That means there's still some wiggle room for negotiating. But according to FloridaPolitics.com, the Rays have agreed to preliminary terms for that new stadium right there on the Hillsborough County College site. And obviously, it would set it up for votes to take place by the end of the month. The team has set the June 1st deadline, as all of you have known for quite some time now. When we had Ken Babby on, he talked about that being the deadline because there's some money that they want to get from the state to help refurbish HCC. That's part of this entire package. So timing is of the essence. So they're kind of under a deadline, and usually deadlines spur deals, as we've talked about the last few weeks here on the program. So Hillsborough County, if you remember, Ken Hagan will join us at 4:05. The Rays came out right out of the chute, and we've talked about this for months, okay? When you come right out of the gate and say, we're willing to pay for half, the Rays are smart, calculated business people. Patrick Zalupski, Ken Babby, Bill Cosgrove, these guys know how to make deals. These guys know what it takes to get deals done. So they knew what they were doing when they came out of the gate and said, we're willing to pay for a half. That means that the Rays were willing to extend themselves and go a little bit beyond that. If there is a gap that needs to be bridged, that they were open and willing to meet that criteria, to meet that gap.

0: And they have said for the $2.3 billion project that they're willing to put in more than $1.2 billion, with the Hillsborough side responsible for a little over $1 billion. Now, according to this story, under this agreement, Hillsborough County is pledging $796 million for the project, with the city of Tampa chipping in $180 million. So the quick math is at $976 million, which means, according to this agreement, the Rays are probably putting in a little bit more than what they wanted to do. They said 50% at the start. It's going to end up being probably around 55% that the Rays are throwing in. Maybe a little more. We'll see. Again, this is non-binding. We'll talk to Ken Hagan, and he will sort all of this out for us when he joins us at 4:05. But this is very encouraging. And look, this comes on the heels of Ron DeSantis. He made some comments yesterday. The governor of the state of Florida, who obviously is very close to ownership of the Rays. The Rays have pledged some money. They've given some money to the governor for his campaign in the past. We all know that connection there. And I think maybe that is part of what's moving some of these talks with local officials. The fact that the governor is hovering in the distance. And maybe there's some phone calls being placed by the governor to some of these elected officials. Like, look, we need to kind of push this along. This is going to be a significant development and a great boon to the Tampa Bay economy, because once this thing does get built, there's a lot of stories out there. There are a lot of studies that were done, one by the Rays, one by the Tampa Sports Authority. The Rays are claiming $55 billion in economic development. And then the TSA, they did their own study with their own firm, and that firm came back at more than $70 billion. And look, as I've said time and time again, this is an investment. This is how you have to look at this if you're an elected official. And I get it. You know, there's some constituents that are, you know, breathing hard on some of these guys. Joshua Wustel and, of course, you know, Charlie Miranda. I saw him over at the Hillsborough County, you know, the workshop, the public workshop. And I understand there's going to be opposition. You're never going to make everyone happy. But at the end of the day, this is a great deal. And don't look at it as, well, you know, we're throwing, you know, this many. This is how it works. This is how it always works. If you want professional sports in your backyard, if you want that economic engine to drive your economy. And that's exactly what this is going to do. It's going to create a lot of jobs. It's going to put the Rays in Tampa. And if you're the city of Tampa, you will be in the unique position of having the Rays and the Lightning and the Buccaneers all in your own backyard. All of them. That's rare. This region is growing. Continue to grow with it. And by doing so, say yes to this deal. Put the shovel in the ground. Let's get to work. Let's continue to grow our region and grow this economy even more so. Trust me, for generations to come, this will generate hundreds of millions and billions of dollars so that you can fix whatever it is that you want fixed, and maybe even throw in a light rail or mass transit. However you want to spend that money, you're going to have a ton of it coming in as a result of this. And this will drive tourism. We know that Pinellas gets a ton of tourism because of our beautiful beaches. Now, this will be a driving force for tourism on the Hillsborough side, even more so than what it is already. So it's a win-win for everybody, even though some people out there, what am I getting out of this? You're getting a ton of money that's coming in. If you're a taxpayer in Hillsborough and in the city of Tampa, if you're a resident in Tampa, you'll be getting a ton of money that comes into your district, so that you can allocate it to schools, storm drainage, whatever it is that you need to earmark that money for in the years to come. That's what you're getting out of it. Everyone wants a check being delivered to your mailbox. That's not how it works. Oh my gosh. People are funny. So we'll talk to Ken Hagan, and we'll find out where we're at officially with this story that appeared at FloridaPolitics.com. And look, the word was that, you know, we were talking about it before, going back to last week, that there was optimism. I was hearing murmurs that, yes, they're getting closer because they've been talking behind closed doors. Forget about the sessions that you see out in the public. That's a small part of what you're seeing. What you're not seeing is the talks that have been going on behind closed doors for weeks, if not months, since the Rays purchased the team, or this new ownership purchased the team last October. It's literally been going on since they bought the team. They had a plan. They're executing the plan. They have the right people backing the plan, i.e. Governor DeSantis. And it looks like it's going to come to fruition. By the way, Orlando, sorry about your luck. And I get it. You get a lot of people that come through Orlando. Look, it will never work in Orlando anyway. You cannot build a fan base by drifters, for lack of a better term. He's a drifter, you know. Remember Brad Wesley? Roadhouse? I see how you can get involved with something like that. He's a drifter.
1: Was another ridiculously useless movie quote regurgitation from T-Kraz.
2: That guy's an asswipe.
0: Shut up. You can't build a fan base in Orlando based on drifters. People just coming in through town. That's not how you build a generation of fans. That fan base is already here, embedded in the Tampa Bay area. And this is a great way to continue to build on that. You will have it now centralized where more people can have access to it within a 30-minute drive. This is the perfect situation. And look, nothing is official yet. So I'm exercising cautious optimism, as I said the other day when we talked about this maybe coming to fruition. And we'll talk to Ken Hagan at 4:05. But I've been around the block to know that when the shovel goes into the ground, that's when you can pop the champagne and officially celebrate the Rays coming to Tampa. I'm optimistic. It is a no-negative Thursday, so there's the optimism. But I need to see that shovel go right in there. 888-388-0957. Text at 82945. Greg Allman at 3:05, Ken Hagan at 4:05. We're on the air to 6 o'clock. Rock Riley will come your way then. So some positive news, and we'll continue to talk about it. We'll take your calls on the other side. Chris and P, I see you guys there. Texts are also rolling in. I'll get to some of them in a matter of moments. Some of them of the humorous variety. When we come back, it was a tough way for the Rays to end the road trip yesterday. But you can't really complain about what the Rays are doing so far. Where do they stand now? We'll talk about it next here on The Drive.
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13: 1971. 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Soul Train had just started chugging along. Everyone had a lava lamp for some reason. Weeble started to wobble, but as we all know, they don't fall down.
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13: Across the country, people were speaking up, and the more they did, the more they learned about the hidden underbelly of the most powerful law enforcement agency in the land. I'm Ed Helms, host of Snafu, Season 2, Medburg, the story of a daring heist that exposed J. Edgar Hoover's epic FBI snafu. 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
22: A quiet residential neighborhood erupts in chaos. Carmine Galante, the feared boss of the Bonanno crime family, lies dead, his cigar still clutched between his teeth.
23: Masked men walked into Joe and Mary's luncheonette in Brooklyn today and gunned down Carmine Galante, a man believed to be the most powerful mafia chieftain in the country.
22: The execution sent shockwaves through the criminal underworld and set the stage for one of the most pivotal criminal cases in New York City history. From the minds behind the acclaimed television series comes Law and Order: Criminal Justice System. This isn't a scripted drama. These are real stories told by the people who have lived them.
24: My father should have been a dead man.
22: For decades, the mafia had New York City in a stranglehold, with law enforcement seemingly powerless to intervene. But the murder of Carmine Galante marked the beginning of the end. Discover how a group of young prosecutors took on the mafia and, with the help of law enforcement, brought down its most powerful figures. I'm Anasika Nicolazzi. And from Wolf Entertainment and iHeart Podcasts, this is Law and Order: Criminal Justice System.
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26: Varsho swings, lifts it in the air to left, hit well. Back is Simpson toward the wall. It's gone. An opposite field grand slam, and Toronto manages to end the Rays' streak. They stream out of the dugout. Varsho with his sixth career slam. It's his second career walk-off homer.
0: Well, I guess you can't win them all. Neil Solon's with the call right here on your home for Rays baseball, WDAE, last night. Agreed. Rays lose in walk-off fashion. Rays pitcher is issuing 10 walks last night. You're never going to win any games doing that. But they still probably should have won the game. Despite the 10 walks, despite the fact that, you know, Dylan Cease was on the mound and he was kind of having his way with the Rays for the most part. And Griffin Jacks was helped out defensively by a number of double plays. How great is Taylor Walls, by the way? So smooth. That dude's turning tricks, turning double plays like his name is Crystal and, you know, he's swinging on the pole somewhere on Dale Mabry. I mean, he's smooth like that. I know that's a kind of a crazy comparison to make there. But Taylor Walls, I think, is showing his worth and his value to this team each and every day you watch him defensively. Fantastic. Then the Rays put in this guy. They ran out of pitchers. I mean, that's why they lost the game. They scored twice in the 10th inning. And then they had to put in this Aaron Brooks guy. You know, he was in the Mexican League, California Penal League. I'm not sure. And he's
2: Slapnick prospect.
0: He's not a major league pitcher. He's not. You were just hoping to get by with that guy on the mound because they ran out of bodies. They used up their entire bullpen. Griffin Jacks went 5 innings, no runs, 4 hits. He walked 4, only struck out 1. The walks, not a good sign. He threw 66 pitches. We thought maybe 5 to 6 innings at 70 pitches. He just walked too many guys. That's the bottom line. And then this Aaron Brooks character, I felt bad for him, actually. When I watch him walked off the mound, it's like, okay, this is probably the last time we're going to see this guy. And I think he knew it. Journeyman. But like that Eminem song, I mean, you get one shot to prove yourself. When opportunity knocks, you have to answer the bell, especially if you've been toiling around in the minors and independent baseball organizations. Last night was Aaron Brooks' shot to, you know, showcase himself. That was your opportunity. Close this thing out and maybe you'll live to see tomorrow. Well, he didn't do that, unfortunately. And the Rays ended up losing the game. It was, you know, very unfortunate. But the Rays still had a 4-2 trip. They're 28-14. They're still in first place. Much needed off day today so that the bullpen could rest up a little bit. And then tomorrow, the Citrus Series, or whatever the hell they call it now, Rays and the Marlins to begin a weekend set tomorrow. By the way, we got these Jonathan Aranda.
3: Oh, there's one in here. How about that?
0: Yeah, thanks, Pete Fairbanks. You know, we'll miss you tomorrow. Jonathan Aranda, bobblehead day is Saturday. First 10,000 fans will get a Jonathan Aranda bobblehead doll. I got to tell you, they did an incredible job between the beard and the hair and the headband and the sunglasses. The resemblance is uncanny. Jonathan Aranda bobblehead day, Saturday, when the Rays take on the Marlins. By the way, tomorrow, to open the series, Rays and Marlins at the Trop, we'll be back at the Noble Tavern from 2 until 6 tomorrow. Come on down, pregame with us. We'll have free drinks, free drink tickets for the first 25 people that show up and say hello. We'll have a gift card to give to you from Noble Tavern. We're right underneath the True Hilton Hotel, right there, 1650 Central Avenue, downtown St. Pete, literally 2 blocks away from the Trop. So we'll be there doing the show from 2 until 6. So come on down and say hello and hang out with us tomorrow. What a great way to begin your Friday right here on your home of the Rays, WDAE.
4: The one slip-up of the drive instead of all the good that happened around said slip-up, you know?
0: Pete Fairbanks. Oh, gosh, what a character. Let's go to our phones. Chris is up in Spring Hill, where they're getting us loud and clear at 95.7. What's up, Chris?
5: Oh, no damn paradise.
0: You got that right.
5: Hey, so I completely agree with you on the Tampa Bay Rays Stadium. Got to be in Tampa. It's not this complicated. It's a watershed moment for the generations to come of Tampa Bay. Like, there's not too many metropolitan areas that have the three big sports, you know? So I just don't understand the clamoring from critics about paying this, paying that. It's like, think about generations to come and what having that ballpark there will do for the entire Tampa Bay area.
0: I think people lack vision, Chris, and I appreciate the phone call, buddy. And look, I don't want to put in these terms, but, you know, being closed-minded to such a project of this size – with the money that's involved, people kind of lose sight as to what the benefits are, what the upside is, what it will mean to our community. to continue to build on the fan base that's here, that professional baseball here in Tampa. When the ABC Coalition report came out, gosh, I think it's like 17 years ago, it outlined where the perfect spots were to have a baseball stadium. And right there in that West Shore area there near Ray J, that was outlined as one of the hot spots to where more people could have access to it within a 30-minute drive. Now, a lot of the naysayers will say, well, look what happened last year. I think over the first month or so, the Rays got off to a good start. They were in a minor league stadium. It was outdoors. And once the heat kicked in and the humidity and the rain, nobody wants to sit outside through those elements. And I think, and I hear a lot of people say, well, you just leave it at the Trop. Well, here's a news flash for you. You like the Trop, and look, it's a great comeback story. We're glad that it's back, and you can enjoy it for this year and two more years after that. It's a great comeback story after the hurricane and everything else, how they rebuilt it and kind of reimagined the Trop. New ownership, the city of St. Pete, the construction crews did an incredible job to get that building ready for the season. And everybody loves the Trop because of what I just said. Here in Florida, where it gets hot and sticky and muggy and miserable with the rain and everything else, everyone loves the Trop because you can sit inside at 73 degrees and be comfortable. No matter what is going on outside, it's indoor baseball. Well, here's a hint, okay? You will still have that. Only that this, here's a big difference though. This will be a state-of-the-art facility. And if it looks like, from the renderings that we've seen, when they finally build this thing, hopefully it gets done, crossing our fingers, and it looks like it will get done, it's going to be majestic and magnificent. And oh, by the way, you'll still be able to enjoy air conditioning inside. And the only difference is, this will be a far superior facility than the one we have already. All right, 1 hour down. I got to take a break. P, I got to get to you a little bit later on, buddy. So call back. 888-388-0957. Text at 82945. Positive news regarding the Rays and the stadium situation. We'll talk to Ken Hagan at 405 about that. So stay tuned. On the other side, when we come back, it's a big day in the NFL. The Buccaneers schedule will be released tonight, although some games have already been leaked. What does it look like? How many primetime games? How does the team look? We'll talk to Greg Allman, FoxSports.com, next year on The Drive.
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37: Yeah, I think that word exactly. Like, you can tell this group has an edge, you know, which you want to keep that edge. You know, things didn't go down the way that you had hoped last season, obviously, but that's why we're all here. And so I think that Baker naturally already has that edge to him, and you can feel it even more. He's been so intentional with his footwork and all the fundamentals and the details that Whitmer and our coaches are preaching to him.
0: That is Zach Robinson, the new Buccaneers offensive coordinator. He's talking about his quarterback, Baker Mayfield. The hunger is there. The motivation is there. He's entering a contract year. The Buccaneers finished last season in disappointing fashion. Lost 7 of their last 9. Cameras following Baker around for the Netflix quarterback series special. And now we know where the Buccaneers will open their season with the schedule release coming up later on tonight. Half the damn schedule is already out there. Good afternoon, by the way. Welcome back. 3:03 on your ride home. It is The Drive with yours truly on this beautiful Let It Ride Thursday. Great to have you with us. More of your calls and texts coming up. Don't forget, Hillsborough County Commissioner Ken Hagan will join me at 4:05. Breaking developments on the Rays Stadium situation. And it's positive. So we'll get into that. Your calls and texts and Let It Ride a little bit later on. But the schedule is already out there in one way, shape, or form, at least half of it. According to reports, the Buccaneers and Baker Mayfield will open their season at Cincinnati Sunday, September the 13th at 1 o'clock. Baker Mayfield versus Joe Burrow. Of course, Baker having been in the AFC North, he knows of that division very, very well. So it's not going to be anything strange to him. Three primetime games so far that we can see. What else can we expect from the Buccaneers and the schedule release a little bit later on tonight? All right, joining us right now, he's all over it. Our guy from FoxSports.com, he's on the Central Florida Behavioral Health Network, WDA hotline. Learn more at cbhn.org. Greg Allman is back with us here on the program. What's up, Greg? How are you, bud?
2: Doing well, Tom. Thanks for having me. Hope you're doing well.
0: I am doing well. A lot happening, obviously, as you know. The schedule is coming out later, but we have some leakage, don't we?
2: Yes, some NFL incontinence is what we have going on, as is often the case this time of year.
0: Yes, it is. So let's get your thoughts on what we do know in terms of the Bucs schedule. Bucs at Bengals. Joe Burrow against Baker Mayfield, 1 o'clock. I kind of like going to Cincinnati early. Cincinnati has been known to get off the slow starts, Greg. As you know, and obviously Baker Mayfield, not a stranger to Cincinnati in that environment. Better to go there early than, you know, December when it gets really cold.
2: Yeah, and that's still a bad defense, and the new pieces probably won't have come together too well in week one. So as far as opportunities go, yeah, I mean, you're going to have to score a lot of points to beat the Bengals. But, yeah, we're looking. Baker does really well in that stadium. Like, if you look at since 2018, I mean, he hasn't been in the division the last 3 years, and he still is the leader among all quarterbacks in that visiting quarterbacks in that same. He's got 16 touchdowns. He's got more than Lamar does, and obviously Lamar's been in the division the whole time. So it's one of the stadiums in terms of his personal success he's had a lot of luck with.
0: He has, and look, the Bengals have made a lot of additions defensively, and as you mentioned, you know, who knows if Dexter Lawrence and Boye Mafe and Brian Cook will come together. So there's probably a good chance that turns into a shootout week one, but that's an entertaining game nonetheless. And there are also reports week two, Buccaneers will be back home for their home opener against the Chargers at 1 o'clock. Greg, what can you tell me about that?
2: Yeah, honestly, I think that's bad intel though. I think that the current, again, these are all leaks. You can treat them as such. I think Browns might be the week two game, which is obviously a fun one for Baker to have his home opener against the old team there. It sounds like Cleveland might be the week two game.
0: Oh, okay. So you got Cleveland, and obviously that's going to be, you know, a very interesting game for Baker, a revenge type of game, if you will. And of course, the two games against Atlanta will be revenge games. So Baker will have quite the chip on his shoulder, won't he, this season, for one reason or another?
2: Oh, yeah. Absolutely. Yeah, I mean, I think Baker's default is with a chip on both shoulders for sure. But no, I think, you know, I think seeing how the second half of last year went, you know, I don't think he's someone that's going to let his foot off the gas under any circumstances. But to have some of those, you know, games that you have a personal stake in or a history with, it never hurts to add to his motivation, I think.
0: Greg Allman, FoxSports.com's with me here on a Let It Ride Thursday. The NFL schedule released tonight. Some games have been leaked. Some are accurate. I guess some are not. So Browns here, week two, which would be a very interesting home opener for the Buccaneers. What about some of these primetime games, Greg, that are out there? Week five at Dallas Thursday night. Is that accurate?
2: Of course, I know. I mean, there's not a lot of confirmation going on. No one's contradicted that. So, yeah, week five at Dallas on Thursday, week nine at Chicago on Sunday. You know, Bucks don't have a ton of really hard road games. It's like, I think, five of the seven playoff teams from this past year, they face to get at home. So it's just at Bears, at Panthers. They're the only playoff teams they face on the road. I'll be curious to see if they get any other primetime games. There's some other marquee opponents that are still unknown right now. You think about the Ravens, the Chargers, and the Lions, and teams like that. It wouldn't surprise me if they still have another primetime game that we're not aware of right now.
0: So there could be at least two, maybe three. I know there's some people reporting three Thursday night against Dallas, and then the Sunday night game at Chicago week 9, and then Panthers Monday night week 12. I mean, that's what's out there, and the Buccaneers have certainly had their struggles on primetime, Greg.
2: Oh, yeah. No, that's not – I don't know the Bucs fans are necessarily excited about hearing about primetime games. So, yeah, we'll see. It's one of those where, you know, every team kind of gets its own chance to either – change that or solidify that. I'm definitely struck by there's not a lot of division games that we know. Like right now, if these leaks are correct, there'd be at most one division game in the first 6 weeks. So that it'll definitely have those stacked late in the year. Where again, if you know, for the Bucks to have the success they want, they got to have sustained play all season long. And I mean, second half, you know, you think of those last 3 or 4 weeks having like three division games in there. So it looks like that'll be the case again.
0: And last year, the Bucs opened at Atlanta, and they had Carolina twice in the month of December toward the end of the season. So I don't know if we're going to see that again this year. Again, this is fluid. There's a lot of people. A lot of people okay. Try to be first, Greg. And sometimes, yeah, that doesn't work out.
2: It's tricky because when they're piecemeal like this, I mean, it's one thing if, like, the networks are putting it out, like, hey, this is the Munich game or this is Christmas game. The random week 6 Bengals at Browns or something, it's always a strange thing to get only that as breaking news. You know, I think there's people that have the whole schedule and they want to put it out there piecemeal. I remember one year, I think JP Peterson's dog has, look, here it is, week 1 through 18. That's the whole, thing. Enjoy that kind of thing. I haven't seen that yet.
0: Greg Allman, FoxSports.com, is with me here on The Drive. We're talking about the schedule and some of the possibilities out there. The numbers are out there, Greg. And Mike Evans and his new team, the 49ers, they will travel more than anybody else at 38,000-plus miles. And there are some older guys on that team. I think that's a big deal. What say you?
2: I think so. I mean, I think the Bucs kind of lucked out. I mean, if you look at the Bucs schedule in terms of just simplicity, I think they're fourth lowest in miles total. Mm-hmm. They go to, you know, Chicago, Detroit, but nowhere west of the central time zone. I mean, we'll find out the quirks of, you know, after buys and that kind of stuff. But, you know, to have no international games, no Thanksgiving games, no Christmas games. You know, right now we know of a Thursday and a Monday, but even those are kind of normal by current NFL standards. So, you know, if you want a simple schedule that doesn't have a lot of weird bells and whistles, it seems like what the Bucs have right now. There's no excuse as that goes.
0: And I agree with you. I think that's a great thing. No international games is great. No Thanksgiving games is great. No Christmas games are great. They're not going farther west than Dallas to play any road games. Nothing on the West Coast. So I think that's all you can ask for a coaching staff and the players, because I know those guys, they don't want to go overseas. They don't want to play, you know, on Thanksgiving or Christmas, or maybe they do or don't. But if I'm a coach or a player, I'm really, really happy with that development.
2: Oh, yeah. I mean, we've had years, you know, they went to Munich back in 22. They had, you know, multiple West Coast jaunts. You know, you think about, you know, they're doing nap strategy and when to start setting their clocks back before they go out west and when you get there. These are all, I mean, the road games they have are all go Saturday afternoon, wake up, play a game. There's no 9:30 a.m. starts in their schedule, at least, I mean, as far as we know here, I guess. So, yeah, I think it takes away a lot of the riffraff and the silliness that comes with playing games in Sydney or Rio or Mexico City. This is all, you know, normal NFL schedule type stuff for them now.
0: In terms of the primetime games, Greg, we know they have at least two, maybe three. We'll find out later on tonight. Is Todd Bowles planning to switch up the routine in terms of trying to solve their primetime woes, in terms of their routine, what they're doing in the days and hours leading up to those primetime games?
2: I don't think he said that. I mean, again, I don't know, he's tipping his hand one way or the other, but I don't think he's going to do anything radical to change that. I mean, I think they try to go about things to kind of make it seem like all games are the same. So, you know, sometimes you'll see teams that are playing. Maybe you have a later practice to get them ready for playing later, that kind of thing. But I think for the most part, They try to minimize that. They try not to. I think if you change your routine to adjust to a game, you're drawing attention to it being different. And I think their goal is usually to make the players think there's nothing different. It's just another game. Obviously, those prime times are tricky because you wake up and you got, you know, 12 hours to kill. So it's hard to be productive. It's hard to kind of kill time. You know, on a Thursday, there's really nothing going on. It's like you can watch other games like you can on a Sunday. So it makes for a long day. But I think usually their approach is to try and treat these games like they're all the same and not go out of their way to make it different in their routines and their preparations.
0: You had the opportunity, like a lot of the media, to listen into Zach Robinson. He spoke the other day about the running backs, and I was kind of curious to hear him talk about the running backs. Bucky Irving's got the shoulder thing, so he hasn't been cleared yet. Do we know what's going on there with Bucky, though?
2: Yeah, it's not necessarily anything surprising. I mean, Jason Light had talked about this in Indy back in February in terms of, I think the plan was to have him back in a limited fashion for OTAs and to have him back full go for training camp. So it's not like there's any kind of setback. I think if this were week one or something like that, I think they probably could go sooner. I just think they're trying to be smart. And they've got a decent amount of guys that are coming back from injuries, whether it's David Walker, whether it's Cody Mauch, Miles Killebrew. Some of the new guys they have are coming off injuries too. I think they're just being careful. So, I mean, again, I think they're not worried at all about where Bucky is late July, you know, more than 2 months from now when they start training camp.
0: So your thoughts on how Zach Robinson, who's done a good job in terms, and I don't know, he had Bijan Robinson, but the last 2 years in Atlanta, he did a really good job in terms of running the football. They were top 10. How do you think he will divide the workload between Bucky whenever he gets healthy and obviously Kenny Gainwell and Sean Tucker?
2: Yeah, I'll be curious to see. I mean, he kind of spoke highly about all three of them. I know they're really excited about Kenny Gainwell as somebody that can do a little bit of everything, catch a million passes. You know, you're talking about somebody who was the Steelers team MVP last year. So, you know, Bucky, you don't know whether you're getting rookie year Bucky and he's over 1,000 yards, or Bucky last year who was more limited by injuries and had some off-field things he was dealing with. But I think as a group, they're really high on them. I think they feel like, you know, you go back to 24, you know, Liam Cohen, that's a top five NFL run game. And the Bucks really haven't had that much at all in the last, whatever, 15, 20 years. So, and that's what you're going to get back to. I think it starts with a healthy offensive line, getting those guards healthy for a full year, having everybody in place. You know, a big part of 24 for them was just cohesiveness and having that line be healthy. And I think that has to be where it starts if they're going to be much improved. But no, I think all three will be involved. You know, to lose Rashad White, you don't necessarily have a short yardage or a goal line back. I think that probably be Sean Tucker. But how you carve out the who's the third down back, you know, how often does somebody get a series to themselves? I think that's stuff that they'll still figure out in July and August, and maybe even as the season goes, to kind of see who handles things the best.
0: Greg Allman, FoxSports.com's with me. Talk about making a favorable first impression. A lot of those guys in that building are raving about Ted Hurst, the third-round pick out of Georgia State, Greg. I mean, what kind of an impression is that guy having so far?
2: Yeah, done all the right things. I mean, again, somebody who they were really excited about to get him in the third round. You know, I don't know that all of us thought receiver would be a big need, but they brought out. I mean, again, to lose Mike Evans, one of the things you lose is the size that comes with that, having a true X receiver. The rest of their top receivers, I mean, think about the top, at least the top three in Godwin, in Ibuka, and McMillan. They're all about the same body type. They're all within like an inch and 5 pounds of each other. So to bring in a guy like Hurst who has size and speed, should be really good in the red zone. I don't know that they need him to be a huge impact, 50 catch, mega impact rookie. I just think there are things he can do for them that they didn't have. And again, that, I mean, you think about a receiving core losing Mike Evans and still being really potent. That's not an easy thing to say, but I think they've done that. In that you're looking at Tez Johnson, who had what, 7 touchdowns as a rookie last year, probably being wide receiver 5. You know, a guy like David Sills, you know, barely making the roster. So I think they're really happy with what they have there and what Ted Hurst brings in. Doesn't have to be Mike Evans, doesn't have to do that at all, but I think to bring some of the things that they knew they were missing with Mike gone.
0: Your thoughts on Baker Mayfield being on season 3 of the Netflix quarterback series? That's kind of interesting, is it not?
2: Yeah, should be fun to watch. I mean, again, he's always been entertaining. So you think about, you know, again, I think the other guys that are on the list, you know, I think you have old and young. You got Cam Ward, who's as young as they come, and you know, Flacco's about as old as they come. But Baker, I think Baker's somebody. I mean, again, I think whether he's been great or not great, I think he's always been interesting. So I think he could be, you know, the star of this season out of those four quarterbacks, just in terms of personality, getting to see some family, it sounds like. Baker as a dad is going to be a cool thing. A family man. I'm really intrigued. I haven't necessarily loved or gotten too deep into that show every year, but to know that Mayfield's a part of it, it's always funny when you see things behind the scenes so much farther after the fact. Like you'll see, oh, this is, you know, this happened in week six last year. Maybe that's why he was like this. Sometimes you get these revelations, you know, whatever, 9 months after the fact. It's fun just to see.
0: Right. And what I'm looking forward to seeing, I guess these cameras have been following him around for months. I want to see his reaction to how they kind of stumbled down the stretch. And I wonder if they're going to have insight into, you know, Baker calling up Jason Light or texting him during the draft or getting his reaction when Mike Evans left. I mean, these are some of the things that I'm already starting to think about that I hope they cover in this series.
3: You're trying to stir shit up.
0: No, Baker, listen, this is what we do, and this is what we're looking to find out from you. I think that's going to be interesting theater there, Greg.
2: Absolutely. I think Baker is fairly interesting when he knows the cameras are on him or when it's a public camera. You know, it's a podium type thing. So whatever comfort level he has, if it's just the show following around, there's always going to be a candor there. So, like I said, I think he's really well suited for this. And one of the more, out of 32 NFL quarterbacks, there's not many I think of as being more personality driven for something like this, where you can carry a TV show just with you being who you are.
0: For sure. It's going to be entertaining. He's a character. We're looking forward to it, as are we. Look forward to all of your articles, foxsports.com, the great Greg Gomman. He's all over it. Part of the schedule release later on tonight. We'll find out what the Buccaneers schedule looks like. It's a great time to be alive, my man, Greg. I appreciate it.
2: No problem, man. Have a good one. Enjoy the schedule tonight.
0: You got it. That's Greg Allman. Great stuff there out of him. So, week two is not the Chargers. He says it's the Browns. That's even better. Honestly. Buccaneers hosting the Browns in the home opener. Baker Mayfield against the team that drafted him, against the team that threw him out for Deshaun Watson. Can you imagine the storylines going into that game? It looks like Deshaun Watson is going to start. He is the odds-on favorite to start for the Browns. Baker Mayfield versus Deshaun Watson. Holy cow. I'm excited already.
4: Back-to-back AFC North games to start off the season, Tom, week one and week two.
0: Yeah, look, Baker's used to that. I mean, that's where he came from. So I kind of like what's going on here, you know?
5: It's exciting!
0: It is exciting. 888-388-0957. Text at 82945. We'll take a timeout. P, I'll get you on the other side, I promise, because on the way back, we're talking about breaking news. No, we're not talking about that. The draft is over. We're talking breaking news on the Rays Stadium front. And I think it's positive, with Hillsborough County Commissioner also joining us at 4:05. But we'll get into the breaking developments next year on The Drive. Hang on.
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0: Guys, whether it's an injury, accident, product liability, medical malpractice, if you or someone you love happen to be injured as a result of someone else's negligence, do what I did. Call Catania and Catania, the personal injury law firm that's been doing their thing for the last 30 years. They don't get paid unless you get paid. Almost $1 billion has been recovered by my guys for injury victims like you and me. I was involved in an injury accident. As you know, there were couple of injuries involved. 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
11: John Polk was my nemesis. I knew in order to live a rich and fulfilling life, one where I was equal under the law and could be happy and fulfilled, I needed to defeat the message that John Polk was peddling.
12: I'm John Polk. For years, I was the poster boy of the conversion therapy movement. The ex-gay who married an ex-lesbian and traveled the world telling my story of how I changed my sexuality from gay to straight. I wore the label of ex-gay with pride. That was all until, well, we'll get to that part.
11: He's like a car wreck, and then people can't keep their eyes off him. He evokes a reaction. He did with me.
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11: I hated him. 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
12: 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And as I look, too, at the harm I did from within it. 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
17: I'm Jason Alexander, and this is my dear friend, Peter Tilden.
18: Hey, Jay. By the way, the script says best friend.
17: Yes, it does, Peter. Anyway, Peter and I met over 25 years ago and became really good friends.
18: Best friends.
17: Because we had two things in common. Number one, we like to argue about everything, driving, food, music.
18: No, we don't. And number two, when things annoy us or they perplex us or just don't seem to make any sense, whether it's something in the news or in our personal lives, we go, really, no, really.
17: And then we have to find answers.
18: So we created a podcast called Really No Really. It's about finding the answers to all the things that make us go, really? No, really? Jerry Seinfeld wondered why they refused to make the stall door go all the way to the floor in a public bathroom, but he didn't get an answer. We did, by reaching out to an expert.
17: And talking dogs, really? No, really? We spoke to the pet parent of a dog who's become a social media star to find out if pressing buttons on a soundboard with a paw or a nose is truly communicating, or they're just showing off.
18: Competitive eaters, they don't chew during competitions. How about that?
17: Really? No, really?
18: That's what we heard. So we spoke to some of the biggest champions of the hot dog eats hot dog world of competitive eating to get the answer. And those are just a few of the things we'll explore.

0: I would say to that one, you know, this has been a 25-year-old.
1: It has been a 25-year-old journey. That was Ken Babby, the CEO of the Rays, who joined me last week and talking about the timeline and trying to get an MOU done or agreed upon, which is a memorandum of understanding between the Rays and Hillsborough County and the city of Tampa. And now we're getting word that an agreement has been reached. Non-binding agreement, which means there's still some wiggle room for some numbers to move either one way or another. But after hours of behind-the-scenes negotiating, it appears that the Rays and elected officials on the Hillsborough slash Tampa side are on the same page, which is certainly good news and a big step in the right direction. As we welcome you back, it is 3:30 on your ride home here on this Letter Ride Thursday. We're on the air to 6 o'clock. Hillsborough County Commissioner Ken Hagan will join me coming up at 4 o'clock. So stand by on that. He's going to have more on this story, but FloridaPolitics.com had the story, and I have been able to confirm it, that the Rays have agreed to preliminary terms on this non-binding MOU. It will pave the way for Hillsborough to throw in $796 million and the city of Tampa $180 million toward the project. That would be $976 million, which is less than the $1.1 billion that originally the Rays were seeking. So it went from $1.1 to $976 million. And that goes back to what we've been talking about really for months here, that this has been a negotiating session. When the Rays came out and said, we'll pay for half, they're willing to do a little bit more than that. And that was one of my questions to Ken Babby. Hey, are you willing to bridge that gap if the Hillsborough side says we can only go to this number? And the Rays said yes. And Ken Hagan, remember, when he joined me on opening day, he said yes when I asked him that question. Are the Rays willing to go the extra mile? Something that, unfortunately, Stu Sternberg didn't do when it came to the St. Pete location, when it came to the Ybor location especially, because that stadium would have been open by now. But these new owners said, yeah, we can do it. If we're at the five-yard line and we got to go a little bit extra in order to get it done, we'll get it done. And it looks like they went a little bit more than they were willing to go, because it's called negotiating. Negotiating. They're not doing Costanza negotiating, because the Rays realize that this is a generational project that's going to transform the city of Tampa and the Tampa Bay region, that it's going to be an economic boon to our community in many different ways. So I like what I'm hearing. And if, as I told you guys last week, I was at that charity event last, boy, these days are coming together, last Wednesday. So I got in front of Tampa Mayor Jane Castor, and she was honored at this baseball and bourbon and cigars event, which was great, by the way. It was over at Steinbrenner Field. So Mayor Castor was honored, and she delivered a speech, and right at the end of the speech, she mentioned something to the effect of, well, when we do this event in a couple of years, hopefully it takes place about 500 yards behind me. And she was referencing the Rays Stadium behind Steinbrenner Field, which is where this event was taking place. So after her speech, I'm like, okay, that's interesting, and I went up and I introduced myself to her. Look, she's been on the show a couple of times, but I don't think we've had that face-to-face interaction. So I introduced myself. She looked up at me. She's like, damn, I didn't think you were this tall. And Mayor Castor, I mean, she played basketball. She was an athlete back in the day. She's 6 feet tall. Obviously, I'm 6'7". You know, the whole moving of the hands, whatever. So we got to talking, and I asked her about the Rays Stadium. I go, hey, I couldn't help but notice you mentioned and made reference to the Rays Stadium situation. I go, where are we? And she looked at me and she put her hands about, I don't know, a couple of inches apart. And she's like, we're getting close. We're this close, she said to me last Wednesday night, which was what, 8 days ago.

0: And I came on the air last Thursday and I told you guys about my interaction with her. And she says, we're getting close. In fact, she put her hands like this. She's like, we're that close. So there have been a lot of positive momentum, a lot of progress being made. And now we're getting word that it seems like they're on the same page on a project that's going to be transformative in many, many ways. For the Rays, obviously, they're going to get their stadium that they've been looking for a long, long time. And for the city of Tampa, you get to call now three professional teams home. You got the Buccaneers right there. And I know the Bucs and their stadium, they're going to have to address that at some point too. Because at least that Ray J is out in a couple of years. And look, the CIT money was used to build that thing. And I think that's worked out, even though a lot of people saying the Glazers got a great deal. They did get a great deal. And when you play that card of relocation, yes, most of the time you're going to get what you want. But this is not that kind of deal. The Rays are paying for more than half of what is happening here, plus the overruns, the insurance repairs, and everything else that may come up unexpectedly. The Rays have said, we'll take care of that. And it looks like the Rays are going 55%, maybe a little more than that. 976, which means the Rays are probably going, you know, $1.3 billion of a $2.3 billion project, maybe a little bit more than that. So you got to give them a lot of credit because they are going the extra mile in order to get this done. And when it does get done, it's going to be a win-win situation for everybody. I know there are a couple of dissenting voices. Some people don't want it. Look, you're not going to please everybody. But with the money and the economic impact that will be there for generations to come, I mean, how can you not applaud it? We'll talk to Ken Hagan coming up at 4:05. This is exciting. Now, once the shovel goes into the ground and then I will officially celebrate, but this was a big step in the right direction. We think we'll talk to Ken Hagan in a few minutes. Let's go to P in Lakeland. He's been patiently waiting. P, what's going on, my man?
1: How you doing, T?
0: Great.
1: I can listen to you.
0: Terrific.
1: It's great. I love it. Is this a T-Pass show? But, I can listen to y'all. I can listen to you all day, T. I said, it don't matter how long I wait, buddy. You brought up Baker. I'm not gonna respond to that. I appreciate the platform you give us, T, to call in. What's in our opinion? I think the opinion I'm going to give is going to be a little different from yours. I don't think you're going to agree with it so much, too much, which is probably the thousandth time we disagree. But I really don't see the economic impact that it's going to have for the public when it comes to the stadium. I want to raise here, but you know, I could go on about that. But what I want to ask you is, T, like, how do we get the Rays in Tampa to like include some type of public facility for the homeless, kids, school, after school programs, daycares and things? Because I think that's what's going to help the public mostly. I think the $70 billion that you said that research that is going to go straight back to billionaires. How can we get the Rays and do something for a small business owner who lost their business through COVID to try to, you know, get some type of loan to be at first dibs on that, on like the facility that's going to be built, you know, like the surrounding areas. You know, I've been to Cincinnati, I've been to Dallas, I've been to Kansas City, I've been down to New York and seen some of these facilities where, you know, the project is finished. How do we get some, how do we get like some of our small business owners in there? And how do we talk to, you know, the governors and things of that such to get like, you know, some things for the public so that way the public can have benefit some free access, like some Wi-Fi, some computer rooms. Like, that's how, you know, I want to see, you know, them incorporate things for the public, considering that it's going to be almost 50% taxpayer dollar. T, I appreciate the platform, buddy, and I hang up and listen.
0: And look, I appreciate the question, and I think it's a very fair question, and you're not the only one that's raising this. And I would say that the economic impact and the studies that the Rays did and also the Tampa Sports Authority did, and the firm that the Tampa Sports Authority commissioned actually came out with a greater number than what the Rays number was in terms of economic impact. And that's all encompassing. It's talking about the region. And with that much money, P, and everybody else that's coming in, you'll be able to address those concerns. And they're going to build that area up. It's not just going to be the stadium. They're getting money from the state, and Governor DeSantis is promising that money in order to refurbish Hillsborough College. And they're going to be building bars and restaurants and condos and everything else to build up that area. To upgrade that area, the infrastructure will have to be upgraded. There's no question about it. Traffic is going to be an issue. It always is an issue. Until you get mass transit here on a grand scale, yeah, look, everyone has to have a car, so there will be traffic. But I think it's just a sign as to how this area has exploded, especially in the last 10 to 15 years. Save for the pandemic, obviously, which knocked everyone on their arse. But I think we've rebounded from that. And this area continues to grow. There are hundreds of thousands of people that are moving here. I'm trying to talk people out of the places up north from coming here. You know, the relatives are saying, hey, I want to move there. I'm like, don't bother. We got a lot of people here already. But your question and your concerns are legitimate. If this thing gets done the right way, and I have no doubt that it won't, it will, then I think this will generate so much money and revenue. It will drive tourism. It's going to drive so many people to come to the city of Tampa and Hillsborough. When people come here, a lot of them go out to Pinellas and down into, you know, Manatee, Anna Maria Island, and the great the beaches are where everybody gravitates towards. Well, you build something like this here, and you hold not just Rays games, but it's going to be a year-round facility. You're going to have thousands of people visiting the Tampa area and spending all their money. Come on in. Even if you're fans of the opposing team, come on in. Give us your money. We'll take it gladly. And we'll use it to fund schools or storm drainage or classrooms, computers for kids, and everything else in between. That's what this project is going to be able to provide. And that's where some people are missing the point. And I get it. Some of the dissenting voices, you know, Joshua Wustel obviously has made his case known. He's had questions about it. Charlie Miranda, you know, the city council. I understand it. They're representing constituents. They've got people barking at them, sending them emails. Why are we spending money on this? So they have to get up there in a public forum in order to express those opinions. Hey, you know what? I said what you guys have been saying too. But he's one of seven. And as long as four of the seven vote for it, and the Hillsborough County Commission and the Tampa City Council, which I firmly expect will happen, then this thing will pass. Well, I said and I did what I could. They can turn around and tell their constituents, hey, I voiced your concerns. I did all I could. Unfortunately, I was overruled. And that's why I don't like politics. That's why I don't get involved in politics, because things like this happen all the time. 888-388-0957. Text at 82945. Don't forget, Ken Hagan coming up at 4 o'clock. We're going to get further word there, but everything is looking good. Everything is falling into place when it comes to the Rays Stadium situation. So we'll get with Ken Hagan at 4 o'clock. Letter ride in the 5 o'clock hour. We're on the air to 6. Don't forget, no Rays baseball tonight. An off day today after a 4-2 road trip. The Rays are back home tomorrow to take on the Miami Marlins. Two of the fastest teams in baseball duking it out. Don't forget, tomorrow we'll be live at the Noble Tavern, downtown St. Pete, a couple of blocks away from the Trop. So come on down. Say hi to us. Pre-game with us. We got free drink tickets. We have a great show planned for you tomorrow. More on that coming up a little bit later on. When we come back, more of your calls. Kurt, you'll be up next. 888-388-0957. Text at 82945. Also on the way back, the NFL schedule will be released tonight. Some games have already been leaked. And the NFL means business. They are taking over your holiday in a very big way. We'll discuss next.
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15: 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The NFL schedule will be released tonight, although a number of games have been leaked already. The Buccaneers will open the season at Cincinnati. We do know that. Sunday, September the 13th, Baker Mayfield against Joe Burrow at 1 o'clock to open the season. Apparently, the Bucs will have a Sunday night game at Chicago later on in the season, a Thursday night game at Dallas, and a potential Monday night game. None of this has been confirmed, by the way. Monday night at home against Carolina later on in the season. But we do know of the holiday games. We're going to have a Thanksgiving Eve game. Can you believe that? There's a Thanksgiving Eve game that will be taking place. And there will be a number of games on Thanksgiving as well. Christmas. How about Christmas? I mean, the NFL isn't messing around. They want to dominate your Thanksgiving. There's a Thanksgiving Eve game. There are three games on Thanksgiving. There's a Black Friday game. There's a Christmas Eve game. Texans at Eagles on Christmas Eve. And then there are three games on Christmas Day / night. Packers at Bears, blood feud there, and then a playoff rematch, Bills at Broncos, capped off by Rams at Seahawks. That is incredible. Those are four incredible games. The NFL is not messing around, I can tell you that.
16: They're delivering the gifts on Christmas Day. I'm excited for it, Tom.
15: Oh. Then you have, you know, Thanksgiving Eve games. You have Thanksgiving games, Lions hosting the Bears. That's a game that'll take place on Thanksgiving. Just so much, man. Just so much to Thanksgiving night, Chiefs at Bills. The NFL's not messing around at all. And we'll find out the rest of the Buccaneers schedule in a couple of hours. Let's go to our phones. A lot of you want to talk about the Rays Stadium situation, maybe a step closer to fruition. Let's go to Kurt in Tampa. What's up, Kurt? How are you?
28: Hey, how's it going? Good afternoon.
15: Great.
28: Just listening. I got into my car. I got in my car when you were speaking to that last caller, and I would never turn down any question that someone has or concerns, but obviously there's certainly some misinformation out there. And a line that he said is that with the projected $55 to $70 billion over the course of 30 years in property tax and whatnot, that goes right into the hands of the billionaires, from what he said. That is not the case at all. You look up at Atlanta, it goes right back into the county, the schools, the infrastructure, public services, law enforcement, et cetera, et cetera. So this investment doesn't just go to a stadium. Without the stadium, that 130-acre private development, privately funded development, completely privately funded, doesn't happen. And furthermore, you were just talking about the Bucks and the NFL. The Miami Sports Commission, if you will, was just told by the NFL that their stadium no longer qualifies as a Super Bowl host because they lack a surrounding entertainment district.
1: Mm-hmm.
28: The Rays facility can solve that problem for us because you know that Nashville is going to do it. Heck, Cleveland, their new stadium was even said, you guys will get one too. If we want to keep our place in line, because Vegas and Nashville and L.A. are not slowing down, this has got to happen. And I, just a lot of that misinformation about this is just a stadium. It's just a stadium. It's not just the stadium. It's the 130-acre development that surrounds it, and that doesn't happen without that stadium.
15: 100%, and I think that's what they had in mind, Kurt. Really good phone call. I appreciate it. And they're trying to model it after the Battery. The Battery last year, the revenues were up 45%, I think the number was. And the Rays have traveled all across the country, the new owners, and they've studied a lot of different plans, and this is the one plan that they came up with, and it's a viable plan, I do believe. Mike is in Riverview. What's up, Mike? Welcome in. Hi, Mike.
6: I got to go back tomorrow morning for it.
15: Mike, you got to go back tomorrow morning. You got to listen now.
6: Hey,
15: how you doing?
6: My daughter was talking to me, and sorry about that.
15: That's all right. That's okay. Great. What's up, man?
6: Yes, about the stadium.
15: Yeah.
6: I have a hard time believing that it's going to be beneficial to the average citizen. You know, the tax, you said, 50% of the money came from the average taxpayer. But when you talk about how much money it's going to bring in, you're talking about the big businessmen who own all these corporations that the average man doesn't have anything to do with. So where's the benefit? You know, I hear schools and colleges and stuff like that. Does that mean that we're going to be reduced taxes? Because they don't need to take it from us to work on the infrastructures anymore since we have the Rays.
15: There's money coming in from the state for the infrastructure. Ron DeSantis has already mentioned that. There's money coming from the state to refurbish Hillsborough College. And the overall money and the economic development, I appreciate the call, Mike, because I got to run. And I think the previous call mentioned, we've been talking about it for God knows how many weeks now. It's an investment, and it's going to come back tenfold. And with the money that's going to be generated over the course of many, many years, you will be able, it will come back to you in terms of growing the city of Tampa and Hillsborough County and this region, having tourism grow as well. And that's a ton of money through car rentals and hotel taxes and all that money that will be generated will get put back into the community. The generated money will go to schools and everything else that obviously needs attention. It's not going to go all to the Rays. Now, the Rays will benefit, there's no doubt. They're going to get a new stadium, a state-of-the-art facility, capacity 31,000. Will there be 31,000 every night there? Who knows? There's been a lot of debate on that. I do think that if you get at least 20,000 and the Rays draw 2 million, I think they'll be pretty happy with that number. But just you got to broaden your view and your scope into, you know, it's all encompassing in terms of the benefits. Yeah, obviously the Rays will benefit, but the city of Tampa, Hillsborough, the economy, the region will benefit greatly as well. All right, 2 hours down, two more hours to go. Coming up, a central figure in these talks. Are we a step closer to the Rays getting this stadium and that project getting off the ground potentially? We'll talk to Hillsborough County Commissioner Ken Hagan. Big developments on the Ray Stadium front. He will join us next.
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15: Yeah, we still have a very viable path to April opening day 2029. From three different construction firms that have come in, looked at the plan, looked at the initial design, and looked at the site, and all three, even within the last 5 or 6 days, have said we remain on track and on time, and but we got to get a deal.
16: That's Ray CEO Ken Babby from my conversation with him last week. And he mentioned that time is of the essence, that a number of construction companies that the Rays have spoken to have mentioned, yes, we need to get this deal done by a certain time so that when the shovel goes into the ground, it can be ready for opening day 2029. Well, guess what? Today, we took a step in the right direction because there appears to be an agreement between the Rays and officials on the Hillsborough side on a non-binding memorandum of understanding in outlining the terms of the money that Hillsborough is going to throw into the pot, as well as the city of Tampa. $796 million from Hillsborough, $180 million from the city of Tampa. That would be $976 million. That's less than the $1.1 billion that the Rays were initially seeking. The Rays came out and said, well, we're willing to go 50-50. Well, guess what? That was the start of the negotiating process, and the Rays fully understood it. Now it looks like the Rays are going to be in that 55% plus range. They're going to be paying for more than half, including insurance, repairs, cost overruns. So how do we arrive at this number, and could there be a vote coming sometime soon? Ladies and gentlemen, let's get more on the details of today's breaking developments. He's with us on the Central Florida Behavioral Health Network WDA hotline. Learn more at cfbhn.org. Hillsborough County Commissioner Ken the Hitman Hagan, who I know is very upset that Beanball with Ronnie Lane is not on tonight since the Rays are not playing, but it will return tomorrow. Ken Hagan, how the hell are you?
17: I'm doing fantastic. I almost texted you yesterday with the backdoor curveball. I loved it. I loved it. It was great.
16: Yep. High and Tight with Ronnie Lane will return tomorrow ahead of the Rays and the Marlins. The Rays will be back at Tropicana Field. The Rays are scheduled to be at the Trop through the end of 2028. And then opening day 2029, Ken, will we have a Rays stadium in place for the Rays to be in Tampa? That's the question.
17: Well, I sure as hell hope so, T-Kraz. Keep your fingers crossed. We still have a few unresolved issues. That being said, today is an enormous day for the Rays, for Tampa and Hillsborough County. It's a significant step forward. We will have on our agenda during next Wednesday's board meeting a vote on a non-binding MOU. Again, it is non-binding. There are a couple of issues that still need to be resolved, but nevertheless, this is an extremely positive step forward in this effort.
16: So when Ken Babby and the Rays initially came out and said, look, we're willing to pay for at least half. We wrote a big check, $1.7 billion, to buy the team. This is a $2.3 billion project that we're going to pay at least half. And now, you know, the numbers are starting to trickle out. Initially, it was supposed to be over $1 billion from the public subsidy. And now it looks like it's $976 million. So it sounds like, and you and I talked on opening day, and I asked you the question, are the Rays willing to go the extra mile to bridge the gap if the numbers fall short? And you said yes, and it appears that the Rays are doing so. Does that appear that way to you?
17: It certainly does. And I got to tell you, it's been so incredibly refreshing working with the Rays ownership group. They certainly possess the sense of urgency to get a deal done. That was lacking over the last 16 years. And so that has been sincerely appreciated. That being said, again, this is a complex deal. There's so many moving parts. Our first and guiding principle moving forward, most important, has been protect the taxpayer. We're not raising taxes. We're not raising fees. No one, irrespective of where you live in Hillsborough County, will feel this. From an economic perspective, from a tax or fee perspective. And at the same time, it's critical that we protect the taxpayers and ensure that we remain with the highest possible credit rating, which we enjoy from all three credit agencies, one of only a select few counties in the nation that enjoys that. So that's been our guiding principle moving forward in ensuring that we are protecting the taxpayers. And that's why there have been some difficult negotiations. They're ongoing. Again, we're not at the finish line, but there has been significant movement from the team, and they recognize that our folks are working overtime to get this deal done. I mean, working weekends, working Mother's Day, and you know, other important days, and you know, sacrificing significant time away from the family in order to get this deal done, to move toward this timeline. So a great next step, but we still got a little work to do.
16: Hillsborough County Commissioner Ken Hagan is with me here on The Drive on WDAE, an agreement reached by the Rays and the Hillsborough side in terms of a non-binding MOU. You mentioned the vote next week. I'll ask you about that in a matter of moments. You also mentioned that there are still some critical issues left unresolved. What are those issues?
17: Well, there's a few of them, a couple that jump out. One is what they call a CapEx, which is essentially capital repairs moving forward over the lifetime of the facility, and just trying to iron out those details as far as the Rays assuming most, if not all, of that responsibility. So we're going, you know, we're having some intense discussions on that, but that's a critical element because so many folks focus on the upfront money, which is significant, but the reality is there are long-term repairs and improvements that have to be made. And so, again, we have to ensure that we're protecting the taxpayers and at the same time that we're also recognizing that we have other important partners with the Tampa Bay Buccaneers, Tampa Bay Lightning, New York Yankees. And we all know that we have a Tampa Bay Buccaneers renovation agreement that's not too far away, in addition to doing some other work with the Yankees and Lightning. So we have to look at the big picture and realize that we're going to have other major investments to make down the road and just balance them all together to ensure that we are protecting our partners that have been such great partners through the years.
16: Will this deal at all be, you know, a hindrance to any deal that you may have to do with the Buccaneers or the Lightning or the Yankees down the road?
17: I don't believe so. I met yesterday with Brian Ford, the Buccaneers, to go over, essentially to assure him that we're preserving the money that we had set aside out of the CIT for the Buccaneers. We're not touching that money. That being said, while we still have a ways to go to determine what the final agreement will be there, it's not going to be cheap. And so we're going to have to really be creative in how we reach an agreement there, but I'm not concerned. We'll get there. We're not touching any of the dollars that would be used for the Buccaneers. The Lightning, we just agreed to a major a renovation agreement with them a couple of months ago, and we know that within a couple of years, there's some additional improvements that are going to be made, and we're doing what we can internally to ensure that we'll be able to more than reach our responsibilities and ensure that we continue having these facilities state-of-the-art, first-class. They're all county-owned, and so it's in our best interest to ensure that we have the technologically advanced, state-of-the-art facilities that we can continue to bring in all the major concerts and NCA events and things of that nature. So it's in our best interest that we're able to continue to improve these facilities and keep them some of the best in the nation.
16: Ken, I get a lot of calls. I just had one a couple of minutes ago right before you came on. You know, some people on the Tampa side, some people who are Tampa residents are saying, hey, how is this going to benefit me? And, you know, I tried to explain it the best I could. Maybe you can explain it a heck of a lot better than maybe my side of it. But trying to explain to people that a deal of this size, how massive it is, how generational, how transformative it is, how this is going to benefit the people of Hillsborough County and Tampa for years to come.
17: Well, it's the biggest development in the history of Hillsborough County. I mean, let's start at that. When you look at the overall investment into this overall development, everyone focuses on the ballpark. The ballpark's a relatively small part of the overall development, but it has the potential to be the same size or greater than Water Street and Midtown combined. And when you look at all of the development and the restaurants and bars and entertainment facilities, in addition to the transforming Hillsborough College, and that in of itself is enormous, but then it'll also have opportunity for all kind of internships and apprenticeships and other career opportunities for Hillsborough College graduates in the development. From a revenue perspective alone, that CRA area, and I discussed this during our last public meeting, since 2006, that community redevelopment area has generated, I want to say, about $30, $35 million since 06, about 20 years. The development, our independent financial consultant estimates that the development that we're talking about here will generate, through 2042, about $80 million. So I literally said, you know, why are we having this conversation? You're looking at an investment of the $900 million up front, an overall economic impact of $55 billion, a revenue perspective to the government of $2.8 billion, and that one fund alone will go from generating $38 million to $980 million. I mean, the ROI is enormous. And if you take out baseball and sports and the hatred of billionaire owners, and you remove all that from the equation, and you say, is this a good investment? I think most rational people would say, of course it is.
16: Yeah, it is a good investment. And we've been talking about that for God knows how long, since the beginning of time, it seems like. But Ken Hagan just explained it beautifully. Hillsborough County Commissioner is with me here on the drive. All right, talk to us about the next step. So this is non-binding, which means there's some wiggle room, right? There's still some talks that are taking place. You have a big vote next week. Do you think that these critical issues that you just talked about can be hashed out and resolved by in time for next week's vote?
17: Well, the MOU is going to move forward, and that's essentially a framework that allows both sides to dig deeper into the specifics of each agreement. The long-term documents, there's probably five or six different ones, probably about 500-600 pages in total. It's a very complex deal. Mm-hmm. And so that's why our county attorney, I guess it was several weeks ago, said, hey, we're 60 to 90 days away at best from being able to come to an agreement on all these documents. So we'll get past, I'm confident the MOU will pass next Wednesday, and then that opens the door to really fine-tune a couple of the unresolved issues, but then to dig into all of the legalese that go into all these documents. I mean, there's the lease agreement, there's the community benefits agreement, there's the financing agreement, and a couple of other ones I can't think of off the top of my head. But it's going to take a little while to finalize all those once we can come to an agreement on a couple of the unresolved issues. So it's not going to be completely resolved by next Wednesday, but the framework will be, and it's a critical step forward. And we've made significant progress and improvement from where we started. Again, deals like this typically take probably a year or longer to negotiate, and we're really trying to do this in a pretty abbreviated time frame. So, but we're getting there, and I'm certainly optimistic that we'll get there.
16: Are you confident that that vote will pass next Wednesday in the Hillsborough County Commission? This is a commission vote, right?
17: Yes, it's a county commission vote. I'm confident it will. You know what the vote will be. I can't tell you, but I'm confident that there'll be enough support to again keep the project moving, to keep advancing it in order to allow our staff and our outside consultants to continue fine tuning in order to get a final agreement that we can really debate and discuss.
16: Are you confident that final agreement will come by June the 1st? I know the Rays have set that deadline in order to kind of move things forward, and they're getting the appropriation from the state budget for Hillsborough, for HCC. Is June the 1st going to be the deadline to get it done? Do you think it gets done by June the 1st?
17: I completely understand the issues and the sense of urgency when it comes to the state funding. That is critical, both from a Hillsborough College perspective and from FDOT on the transportation improvements that are needed in and around the ballpark and development that, again, will benefit not just the ballpark itself. The development will benefit anyone that lives anywhere near or around, you know, Dale Mabry and uses that area. They will benefit. Just another example of this project on how it will benefit us. But that being said, there's no way in hell that gets done by June 1. And we've told them that. They understand that. May not like that. But it's significant that we can get an MOU done by May 20th next week. But to have the definitive docs 11 days after that, 12 days after that, that's simply an unrealistic time frame.
16: So with the Tampa City Council, would they have their vote right after your session? When will that take place?
17: It's my understanding, assuming we can get to an agreement on the definitive documents. Again, there'll be probably five or six different documents that our vote would take place at a normal board meeting on a Wednesday, and then City Council would vote the next day on a Thursday.
16: Okay.
17: You know, unless we get into a month where there's only one scheduled board meeting and we have to call an emergency meeting, which I hope we don't have to do, but typically when we have a major renovation agreement or a major agreement, county commission votes on Wednesday and city council votes on Thursday. So there'd be, you know, back to back
16: days. Gotcha. And you mentioned June the 1st because it's such a complicated deal. Even if you do approve it, it's not going to be finalized by June the 1st. Can you give kind of a rough estimate as to when something like this would get finalized?
17: Well, I keep asking that and candidly pounding that with our staff is, hey, we need to keep moving, keep the ball moving forward. Even if there's unresolved issues, let's get to an agreement on what we can and just keep moving. And they're unable to give an exact time frame. A lot of it, frankly, is in the Rays ballpark. I mean, in their hands. They have to make certain concessions. They have to be willing to agree on certain things. So some of that's up to them as well. But I would think minimum 30 to 60 days.
16: Okay.
17: You know, ideally quicker than that. But you know, I just don't want to. You know, I don't want to sugarcoat the significance of these agreements. And again, ensuring that we are you know, protecting the taxpayers every step of the way.
16: Well, what are some of those concessions? Are you talking about like the money that they have to provide up front? Is that an issue?
17: Well, we understand the model that they're utilizing, and it's been a little bit challenging for us. Mm-hmm. However, we've made concessions on how our financial model is being set up, and we've recently changed on some of our funding to go from bonding to go as over a 4-year period, which they've agreed to do, so they don't need to have all the money up front, but we can give it over 4 years, which allows us to not bond, and that will save significant interest and bonding costs. Mm-hmm. By it's essentially a pay-as-you-go model. Mm-hmm. And so they've been very flexible in working with us on that. So not really on the upfront, but to the extent that we can spread it out, certainly makes it a lot easier. And so we're continuing to explore areas where we can potentially utilize, again, a pay-as-you-go model, which, again, just makes it a little bit easier on our end.
16: Wrapping it up here with Hillsborough County Commissioner Ken Hagan. Really appreciate the information, Ken, on a very, very busy Thursday with this big agreement, obviously, that's right ahead of you guys. You mentioned you talked to Brian Ford and the Buccaneers yesterday. Have they hinted as to what their plans are for Raymond James Stadium? Can you tell us anything about that?
17: Not really to any specificity, other than their goal is to move quickly on making a significant renovation agreement. And they're starting to have conversations with our Sports Authority staff on what potential projects could or would be included in that. So nowhere near the point where we can say, oh, there's going to be a cover or a roof, or there's going to be development here, development there. Nowhere near that to that point yet. But the most important thing is that they've indicated that they want to move forward, and they want to move forward sooner than later, and which is refreshing because we know we have zero chance of hosting any more Super Bowls or any other college football championships other than the one we have coming up until we have another major renovation. So, and it's in our best interest to, again, maintain a state-of-the-art facility if we want to keep having the Taylor Swifts of the world, the Beyoncés of the world, and BTS, whoever the hell they are. I don't even know what that is. But that economic impact was bigger than Taylor Swift, apparently.
16: It sure was.
17: If we want to keep having the world's biggest acts, mm-hmm. we have to keep our facilities up to date. And so, no, as far as specifics, but certainly welcoming news that they're willing and they want to start moving and making plans, and they want to work together. Literally, he used the term, hand in hand, working together in order to get this deal done. So all positive news when it comes to the Bucks, and looking forward to tonight's schedule announcement as well.
16: Yeah, so am I. So that's absolutely needed if we want to attract some of the big events like you just mentioned. But so it sounds like the Buccaneers do have a plan as to what they want to do to Ray J. You just don't know what that entails yet. Am I correct?
17: Yes, I think, and I don't want to give the impression that they have a firm understanding of what they want to do. I think they probably have an idea, mm-hmm. but are still kicking it around and still trying to decide, okay. I mean, one thing that I stressed is, hey, I'm all for all the improvements, but we got to make sure that the non-club or non-suite fan benefits as much as the suite fan, if you will. And so making sure that there are improvements for everyone to see, regardless if you're in the 300 level or the 100 level, and like we did last time. And so, and looking at that and what projects, would qualify for funding, because certainly in our previous agreements, we're contractually obligated on essentially the language is NFL caliber stadium. Well, there's a lot of gray area there. I mean, does that mean Ethan Allen, or does that mean rooms to go? And so just trying to determine, okay, what are appropriate projects for public funding, what are not. And so it takes a while to get there, but certainly I'm pleased that we've started having those discussions, and they're going to be the agreement will be sooner than later.
16: Okay.
17: Certainly
16: so,
17: welcome.
16: Gotcha. So preliminary discussion starting there with the Buccaneers about what they want to do with Ray Jane, enhancing that facility. But obviously the thing that's right in front of us, next Wednesday, vote the non-binding MOU. You expect that to pass, and maybe the Tampa City Council will follow suit. And then 30 to 60 days after that, you think we will arrive to a deal, hopefully, I don't know, mid-June, late June. I don't want to, jinx anything, Ken, but it sounds like it's going to take a couple of more weeks at least after that point in order for all of this to get finalized, because it's such a big deal, right?
17: It's certainly going to take a little while.
16: Okay.
17: Now, again, we're moving as quickly as possible. But again, we're not going to veer away from our core principles and ensuring that that we're protecting the taxpayer. I mean, we're talking about a lot of money, and it's incumbent on us to ensure that we are covering every little detail from the moment that the agreement signed to opening day in the first pitch and 20, 30 years from then. So, but yeah, I'm confident we'll get there. And it's just something like this, as much as

0: 2945. We'll come back, talk more about this after this on The Drive.
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2: Hey, weekend warriors, how's a little trail therapy sound right now? Hop in. Let's go for a ride in the Nissan Armada Pro 4X. 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Instead of letting the kids play online, show them some epic inclines. 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
19: I'm Julian Edelman. That's Rob Gronkowski. And guess what, folks? We're teammates again. And we're going to welcome you guys all to Dudes on Dudes.
20: Dudes on Dudes.
19: That sounds a little weird, but that's what this is going to be. Roberto, what's Dudes on Dudes?
20: Well, I'm a dude. You're a dude, and Dudes on Dudes is our brand new show, and we're going to see who the ultimate dude really is.
19: The premise of this show is going to be, we're going to highlight players, peers, guys that we played against, legends from the past, and we'll get into the types of dudes. What kind of types of dudes are there, Gronk?
20: A lot of different types of dudes. We got studs, wizards, we got freaks.
19: Or dudes, dude.
20: We got dogs.
19: Dog. We'll break down their games, we'll share some insider stories, and determine what kind of dude each of these dudes are. Is Randy Moss a stud or a freak? Is Tom Brady a dog or a dude's dude?

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4: I've always been optimistic that we would get something done. But again, I've been optimistic for 16 years. And some folks would say that I just have rose-colored glasses on. So I don't know. But it's hard to say. I would... 75-80.
5: That's Ken Hagan, Hillsborough County Commissioner. When I asked him, what percentage would you say this gets done, meaning the Rays Stadium deal, which took a step in the right direction from a few moments ago right here on the drive, Ken Hagan says 75-80% he believes that this will happen. Welcome back. 4:35 and your ride home on a very busy Thursday. Great to have you with us here on the drive on WDAE. We're making things happen. 888-388-0957. Text at 82945. Now, breaking developments here. The Rays, obviously, we're listening. Everybody listens. That's what they do. Ken Babby, the CEO of your Tampa Bay Rays, will join me at 5:05. So we'll get his side of it in terms of the recent developments. The non-binding MOU, which was agreed upon today, $976 million of the public subsidy, with the Rays picking up the rest of it, $2.3 billion project. So we'll get the side of it from the Rays and their CEO, Ken Babby. He will join me at 5:05. So make a note of that. Ken Babby will be on with us. And I thought Ken was very thorough in his explanation. The big story that came out of there is there are still some issues that they need to figure out and iron out. But next Wednesday, the Hillsborough County Commission would vote on this, followed up by the Tampa City Council next Thursday. Usually back-to-back days is how that usually will work. So next week will be a big week. And once that gets done, then they can work towards finalizing the agreement. And, you know, the dotting of the I's and the crossing of the T's, it's a very complicated agreement, but we took a step in the right direction today. And I appreciate some of the texts coming in. Great interview. Also, Steven was asking at the 813, if we build this thing, would the Rays have a shot to host an All-Star game? Great question. And the answer is absolutely 100% yes. If you build a state-of-the-art facility, you have a chance to host an All-Star game, which would drive tremendous tourism and revenue towards our backyard. And that's what it's all about. And, you know, the average everyday person is like, hey, how am I going to benefit? Ken Hagan basically explained that. With all the money that's coming in, the city of Tampa will be a great beneficiary of it, as well as Hillsborough County and in our entire region. It's going to create thousands of jobs. It's going to generate lots of revenue. This is a win-win for us. And I thought what was really interesting was his dialogue with the Buccaneers. He met with Brian Ford yesterday. The Buccaneers, obviously, they want their piece of the pie. And Ken Hagan mentioned that he has set aside some CIT money because he knows that the Buccaneers are going to want some of that. And he did not divulge what the Buccaneers had in mind for the renovations to Ray J. But look, the rumors have been out there for many, many years about maybe putting a roof on Ray J or maybe some sort of, I don't know, like, kind of outliner, similar to what Hard Rock Stadium has.
6: Almost like a canopy?
5: Sort of like a canopy that encompasses, you know, the perimeter of Raymond James Stadium. It's going to be a very, very pricey and lengthy project, one that will force the Buccaneers out of Ray J for a year and having to play somewhere else. Jacksonville's doing that. They're going to Orlando while they renovate their stadium. The Bucs will have to do the same thing. We'll have to go somewhere else while they renovate Ray J and bring it up to standards so that we can host another Super Bowl. It's not going to happen. We're getting the national championship, what was it, next 2027? In a couple of years, we're getting the college football national championship. But we're not going to get a Super Bowl until we make those upgrades to Ray J. So that's what that conversation is going to be all about. But first things first, the Rays project and upgrading that area, once that gets done, I'm telling you, man, in 5 to 7 years, that area is going to look completely different than what it looks now. Completely different. And I think it's going to be for the better. Some people are afraid of change. I'm not. Let's go to Frank and Brandon. He wants to talk about the Rays and what happened today. What's up, Frank?
7: What's up, T-Kraz? Hey, great interview with the Hitman. Hey, I just wanted to say I really appreciate, you know, the stance that your radio station has taken to really be an advocate for us Rays fans. It seems like a lot of times in these situations, like the squeaky wheel, you know, very small minority tend to dominate, you know, the conversation. And, you know, even thinking about some of the people that showed up at the city council hearings and stuff like that. Look, man, my parents, they're both passed on today, but a day didn't go by that when the Rays were on TV that they were sitting around the living room with us. And I just can't imagine not having the Rays around. And just wanted to say thanks and keep up the great work, dude.
5: Thank you very much, Frank. That really means a lot to me. I know there are a lot of Rays fans out there, and I love all fans. I'm a fan, too. I'm a fan. I'm just like you. I'm a fan. And I love baseball. And I love sports. And I know what sports can do for a community. It brings people together. It could be a fabric of our community. It could be a way of life around here. So it goes further beyond just like the economic development. It brings families together. It's a night out. It brings communities together. It provides a distraction from the everyday craziness that's going on in our lives, what's going on in the real world. That's what sports can provide. That's why I think it's so important. And it goes way beyond the economic impact of it. I got to take a break or else Matthew is going to yell at me. Lou, you're going to be up next, I promise. 888-388-0957. Text at 82945. Don't forget, Ken Babby, Ray's CEO. He's going to jump on with me at 5:05 to talk about the breaking developments. Are we a step closer to the Rays getting their forever home? We'll discuss that. Mathis will come back. We're going to let you know what's on tonight as well next here on The Drive.
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24: Hey, this is Jamie Loftus. And this is my new weekly show, 16th Minute of Fame. The podcast where every episode, I take a closer look at an internet character of the day. Who were they? What made them so notorious? How did the internet, or sometimes the algorithm, choose them? And what does a person do when they're suddenly confronted with more attention than the human psyche can handle? Take The Dress, a story that went uber viral in early 2015 in spite of being, well, kind of a boring optical illusion. A mother of the bride in Scotland took a picture of a dress she was thinking about wearing to her daughter's wedding. But she saw the dress as blue with black lace, and her daughter saw it as white with gold lace. One BuzzFeed post later, every single person on the internet was talking about the dress. But to me, the dress is a story about the last couple of months when the internet was still sort of fun. It was shortly before the stories that spread across the internet stopped being driven by exploited millennials with useless arts degrees and started being decided by algorithms hell-bent on growing internet usership at all costs. And on a long enough timeline, the story of the dress is one entangled with abuse and media exploitation. Internet history is a tricky thing to be invested in. 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With the team at Cool Zone Media, we're taking these characters' 16th minute of fame to see what their moment meant to them and what it says about us.
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0: Yes, sir. What's on tonight? Presented by our guys over at the Holland Group. Here's our guy, Chris Mathis.
1: Well, fortunately, we're not flashing back to a walk-off home run, a grand slam, Eric Neander yesterday in Toronto.
0: Yeah.
1: As the Rays fell just short of a sweep over the Blue Jays, but we are talking about
28: everything we do.
1: Gosh, you guys are still a really good team. Not saying that because Aaron Boone of the Yankees said that. You guys truly are. We got playoff hockey on tonight. Montreal versus the Buffalo Sabres. 7 o'clock puck drop there. It's game 5 of that series. And then also game 6 of the series between the Vegas Golden Knights and the Anaheim Ducks will follow at 9:30. Plus, plenty ongoing today on this very show. If you missed it, Ken Hagan, Hillsborough County Commissioner, on with T-Kraz earlier. That's been podcasted on the free, handy-dandy iHeartRadio app. Also, coming up, Ken Babby, the CEO of your Tampa Bay Rays, will join us at 5:05. 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
0: Yes, sir.
1: And rumor has it, I hear a little birdie in my ears told me maybe some Bucks schedule talk.
0: Yes, we address the Buccaneers on the 2026 schedule tonight, 10:30, Bay News 9. We'll discuss.
1: Oh, I'm getting excited. That's what's on tonight, brought to you by the Holland Group Retirement Wealth Advisors. Don't forget Tampa Bay. You've worked hard to save for your future. 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
0: All right, the Rays releasing a statement. Incidentally enough, it comes from Ken Babby, who will join us very shortly. He says, quote, "The Tampa Bay Rays are delighted to announce that we have reached a memorandum of understanding on a new ballpark proposal, working alongside staff at the Hillsborough County and the City of Tampa. We are extremely grateful for the commitment and spirit of partnership demonstrated by all parties throughout this important process and occasion for our community. The Rays respectfully but resolutely encourage Hillsborough County and the City of Tampa to approve the MOU and make possible a forever home for our community's Tampa Bay Rays, breathe new life into the Dale Mabry campus of Hillsborough College, and create a new privately financed neighborhood that will be an inviting and inclusive destination to work, live, learn, and play. Paramount for the Tampa Bay Rays in this process was to arrive at an MOU that protects all public funding currently allocated for police, fire, emergency management, or response functions, or other previously committed public safety or service priorities. We have accomplished that important and unconditional goal. This is a rare and perhaps unprecedented moment for Tampa Bay. The Tampa Bay Rays are all in on this opportunity and look forward to working with officials in the days ahead to bring this project to life," end quote. That is a statement from Ray CEO Ken Babby, who will join me coming up in about 10 minutes. The one sentence that really grabbed my attention: the Rays respectfully but resolutely encourage Hillsborough County and the City of Tampa to approve the MOU. In other words, you know, we're asking you, but insisting, sign here on the dotted line and get this done. Sign it. Sign the contract, Andre. Put your official stamp of approval on it. Oh, boy.
28: Even though you motherfucker everything we do.
0: Not everything, Kevin Cash. Come on, this is a very big day, potentially. We'll talk to Ken Babby coming up in about 10 minutes. We'll get his side of it. The hitman Ken Hagan mentioned that, yeah, the votes will take place next week. But then they will have to finalize it and continue to work on it. It's non-binding, so it's not completely set in stone. So there's still time for some negotiations and some numbers to get moved from one place to another. We'll ask Ken Babby about that. What are the unresolved issues? Can they get across the goal line? You heard Ken Hagan. He said 75 to 80%. This gets done. I asked Ken Babby last week. He wouldn't give it to me. He refused to speculate on how close they are to getting this done. He better have a number ready because I'm going to ask him in about 10 minutes. Let's go to Lou and Ruskin. Now we got a break again. Lou, what's going on?
2: Hey. So I know people don't like to get involved in politics, the people who are, you know, they don't want taxpayer money going to it, and they don't want, you know, they're concerned about all the taxes and all the stuff, the money and all this. They had their opportunity to vote down the renewal of the CIT tax. I was actually one of the people that voted against that tax, mm-hmm. not because of the stadium issue, but because of they always promise that infrastructure is going to get better and we need the money for infrastructure. And then 10 years down the road, they ask you for more money for infrastructure. So they had their opportunity to say no, and it didn't. So if you live in Realville, the money's there now because the tax passed. So that issue should be off the table for anyone to discuss whether or not taxpayer money should go to it. I know there's other stadiums, but if you ever had, I've had season tickets at the Bucks. And after a game, if you ever want somewhere to go, there's really, unless you're a season ticket holder and you can sit at one of the bars that they have in the season ticket holder areas, you can't. With this new stadium, there's going to, with what they're talking about and the money that's going to generate, you're going to have things to do after a game. You're not going to have to worry about the traffic. You can go to one of the restaurants. You can go somewhere inside this facility, be able to do things. And that's where all this extra revenue is going to come from, especially even when the Rays are not playing. And especially when the Bucks are playing, you're going to be able to walk the pedestrian walkway over the street and go to that area and spend money there. That's where it helps the community. The people are asking about what's going to help the community. The amount of revenue, the jobs, and everything else that's going to come from this facility, if everyone's right, even on the low end estimates were still good. So that's where the benefit for the community is going to be.
0: You hit it, Lou, and I appreciate the phone call, and that's where the benefit will arrive, and it will be there for generations to come. And it's not just about the stadium, like you mentioned, it's about the development around the stadium, and that infrastructure is going to improve. They're going to rebuild Hillsborough College. They're going to make that better than it ever was. And once they get done with whatever the Bucks have in mind for Ray J, can you imagine what that area is going to look like in 5 years, 7 years from now? It's exciting to think about. And there's so much untapped potential in that area. And they want you to stick around and get something to eat and between the hotels and the bars and the restaurants and everything else and the taxes and the revenue that's going to be generated from that. When you stay at the hotel, it's going to be a hotel tax or car rentals and everything else and everything that that area will generate in terms of the interest and people that come in from out of town. It's really exciting to think about the possibilities. It really is. All right, 3 hours down, one more hour to go. We still have a lot to do. We still have Let It Ride coming up, but that's on the lower end of things. We've got breaking news happening right here, right now. The Rays and Hillsborough County officials have agreed on preliminary terms for what the new stadium is going to cost. How much are the Rays putting in? How much are Hillsborough County officials and that side of it putting in? And when will this get done? We'll get further word from Ray's CEO, Ken Babby. He will join me on The Drive coming up next. Don't you dare move.
4: How about the Rays? I want to know about the Rays.
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10: Gloves are off. I'm playing hardball. It's 4th and 15, and you're looking at a full-court press.
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12: The development will benefit anyone that lives anywhere near or around. You know, Dale Mabry uses that area, they will benefit. Just another example of this project on how it will benefit us. But that being said, there's no way in hell that gets done by June 1. And we've told them that. They understand that. May not like that, but it's significant that we can get an MOU done by May 20th next week.
13: That's Hillsborough County Commissioner Ken Hagan from my exclusive discussion with him, which took place in the last hour. Really compelling. He was on with us for more than 20 minutes. He talked about the big news of the day, the Rays and Hillsborough County officials agreeing on a non-binding memorandum of understanding, the money coming in locally, $976 million with the Rays picking up the rest of it. And that is in contrast to the $1.1 billion that we thought that Hillsborough and the city of Tampa would have to pony up. Now it's $976 million with the Rays probably bridging that gap. And that was an important question when all of this started after the Rays and Patrick Zalupski bought the team back in October. They mentioned they wanted to build the stadium. They clearly had a plan, and that plan is now, you know, moving very swiftly in a positive direction. Now that we have the non-binding MOU agreed upon, what's the next step? Ken Hagen, Hillsborough County Commissioner, join me in the last hour. Votes are taking place next week on May the 20th with the Tampa City Council coming the day after that. But Ken Hagen also mentioned that June the 1st, it's not going to get done by June the 1st, maybe soon thereafter. So how do the Rays feel about today's developments and what is the next step for them? All right, joining us right now as we continue to cover this story right here on The Drive on WDAE. He's with me on the Central Florida Behavioral Health Network WDA hotline. Learn more at cfbhn.org. He's turned into a P1 here on this radio show. It's Rays CEO Ken Babby, and he's back with me here on The Drive with T-Kraz on this beautiful Thursday. Ken, welcome back to the show. How are you?
14: Oh, you know, just a nice quiet afternoon on a Rays off day, right? Figured we could talk a little pitching and look into the weekend series with the Marlins.
13: Hey, how about the speed? How about that Chandler Simpson, huh? Boy, what an electrifying presence, huh?
14: Yeah, good to be with you guys. Big day.
13: Hey, it is a big day, Ken. We certainly appreciate a couple minutes of your time. It is a big day. You have come to an agreement. You put out a statement out there. But just tell us further about how you came to this agreement and what it took to get here.
14: Well, I think it starts with acknowledging the incredible partnership with, you know, the staff at the county, Bonnie Wise, Julia Mandel, the entire team at the county, the city, John Bennett, the mayor's chief of staff, Scott Steady, the, you know, city attorney. There are so many people that have worked tirelessly over the course of the last few months. You know, many folks gave up Mother's Day on Sunday, gave up holidays, gave up, you know, a lot of late nights, worked through vacations, you know, throughout the winter. And you know, look, this is just another step in the process. It's a very important day. I think Commissioner Hagen said it earlier. It's an important day for the future of baseball here in Tampa Bay. We agree. It's a very positive step in the process. We still got a lot of work to do, and are committed, of course, to doing that, and look forward to bringing this to a vote next week. But look, this is, if you're a baseball fan and you're a fan of the Tampa Bay Rays, you should put your head on the pillow tonight knowing that everybody's worked as hard as they can, both from the Rays side, the county, and the city, to get us to a good place. And, you know, excited to finish this process off.
13: You made significant strides. You've been on with me now for the last couple of weeks, and Ken Hagen was on with me in the last hour. And I know you guys have really burned both ends of the candle talking, you know, tirelessly about trying to get some of the details of this arrangement down. The way the non-binding MOU works, are these numbers going to change at all moving forward, even if it does get approved next week?
14: Well, we believe we've reached a framework that, you know, works for the Rays, the county, and the city. And, you know, we go through this process because it's important for sides to have alignment. And there was a lot of give and take through this process. I think we talked about it on the air several times last week. A lot of value discussion, a lot of discussion around what the right levels of investment should be, what was appropriate. And the county and city really pushed the Rays hard. You know, again, I give them a lot of credit. There was a lot of research that was done. There was a lot of analysis that was done about, you know, how to do this. And we took a do-no-harm approach, and I think that was a collective position of the county, the city, and the team, the Rays, as the way that we approach this, right? That you know, first and foremost, we wanted to make sure and met the obligation that we would not take money from police or from fire or emergency management. That was a critical determinant on the very first meeting. We talked about this do-no-harm approach and a real community vision for trying to create something. We also worked really closely along and continue to work closely alongside with our friends at Hillsborough College and what this partnership means. Great cooperation from the state, great cooperation from the county, the city, and we just couldn't be prouder of the evolution of this process. And while it's not done, this is a very important step in the process, and I look forward to proceeding to the next step next week.
13: Ray CEO Ken Babbie is with me here on The Drive on WDAE after the big news of today, the Rays and Hillsborough officials agreeing on a non-binding MOU regarding the new stadium, and the votes will take place next week. Ken, how confident are you that this thing will pass?
14: Yeah, I mean, I think you have to be positive and confident. And I think this is an incredible moment for our community. You know, there's no betting in baseball, and so I'm not gonna apply a wager to next week. But I can tell you, we're confident that we've presented a public-private partnership that we believe is a generational opportunity. You know, over $50 billion of impact, economic impact, 11,900 new jobs for the community, a rejuvenated college on the site of the Dale Mabry campus for Hillsborough College, and brand new home of the Tampa Bay Rays after nearly two decades, as everybody knows, of discussion and debate about what the future of baseball was and is here. We're honored to be here, and now it really comes down to our county commissioners and city council members to go through the process. This is really the first time they're seeing the MOU as well. Mm-hmm. I think it's important to remember that while the staff, this agreement has been reached with the staff, the elected officials get a chance to dive in, ask questions, and it's an important part of the step. Of course, you know, it's not the first time that they've discussed the project. We've had workshops at the county and the city, but now they get a chance to see the details and ask questions. And again, we believe the staff has done just remarkable work on all sides to push everybody to this moment. And I think everybody should be, as a community member, as a Rays fan, even if you don't love baseball, you know, if you're a fan of Tampa and the fan of the region, you should be very, very proud of your staff at the county and city. They've done everything in their power to make this a reality, and we have as well.
13: You mentioned this will be a framework of the deal, and it gets voted on next week. Do you expect those numbers when you have to get down towards finalizing it? Is it going to shift any way dramatically from one column to the other, or is this going to be pretty much what it's going to look like at the end of the day?
14: Yeah, I mean, this is the deal, right? And I think that we did not come to these numbers lightly. Mm-hmm. They certainly shifted and changed and were discussed and debated in a healthy manner over the course of the last few months. And we're confident we landed at a deal that's fair for the county, the city, and the Rays. I would expect nothing further than to move the deal forward and have good discussion about it. And ultimately, we hope a positive vote. Look, at the end of the day, we've said this for many months. It's the county commissioners and city council members, as our elected officials, that will make this decision, and we trust they will make the right one in this sort of generational moment for the community.
13: Ken Babbie, Ray CEO, will join me here. So I had a conversation with Ken Hagen on the show an hour ago, Ken, and he mentioned that even if it does get voted upon next week, that by June the 1st, it's not going to get completely finalized by then. He said that you guys are aware of it, and you may not be completely thrilled with that. So are you aware that this thing will go past June the 1st, and how much more leeway will you have past June the 1st in order to get this thing finalized so you can move forward?
14: Yeah, look, we're committed to opening a new ballpark here in Tampa in April of 2029. We've been consistent with that message since the day we were honored to take ownership of the team. My partners have been consistent with that. We've been consistent with it. And as you read the MOU, you'll read that the county, the city, and the Rays are working in cooperation to hit that goal of ours. And I'll leave the timing for the legal experts. I can tell you that this MOU is a very important step, and parties will begin working on definitive agreements, and that'll be the next step of the process. And we'll come back on the air and talk about each of these milestones, mm-hmm, as we pass through them along the way to opening day in April 2029.
13: When does the shovel have to go into the ground in order to make April 2029 realistic?
14: Yeah, I mean, I think we've been pretty open about the fact that we got to get moving. And you know, we have a construction timeline that we've seen from various experts, and are confident that the April 2029 timeline can be met. But we got to get going. And I think part of the reason that we've talked about this, look, when you talk about the timing of this project, and you alluded to it earlier, there's the component of state funding, which they're in legislative session mm-hmm. in Tallahassee this week. I think that's a real important attribute to Tampa Bay's timeline for Major League Baseball here in 2029. But, you know, there's also the realities of construction, right? These projects take a while to build. We want to be thoughtful about the way that we do it in securing the right partners in terms of that process. And so, you know, we've got to get going. We know that, and we've told the community that. The community understands that, and next week's votes are a really important part on the process towards that opening day target for all of us.
13: So would it have to be September? And I hate to be belaboring this point, but in order to make that 30-month timeline to build the stadium, it's got to happen, and the shovel's got to go in. You got to start by September, don't you think, right?
14: It's a fair question. We're not going to get into the construction schedule here today. I appreciate you asking. What I would say is we've got to get moving very, very soon. And votes next week are the critical next step. If you want to see baseball and Major League Baseball here in Tampa, and you want to see it in 2029, you know, I'd encourage you to push your county commissioners and city council members to take action next week. The next step will be definitive documents and the appropriate levels of validation from the state, and then we'll be off and running.
13: It feels like this is headed in a positive direction, Ken. I asked Ken Hagen in the last hour what kind of percentage, and he said 75% that this gets finalized and actually gets done, gets across the finish line. What say you?
14: I say no betting in baseball. I learned long ago not to try and crystal ball these things.
13: It's not really a bet, though. It's kind of like...
14: It's a good try. Look, we're confident, and we're confident because we've got great partners, and the county and the city in this process. It has been a good faith, trusting discussion the entire time. I can tell you, I've been in every meeting, and the meetings are long, but they are positive. We genuinely enjoy being around each other. The discussions are fruitful. I think you feel, and I'll share this with you. I think you feel the gravity in the room. You know, there's just the energy as it relates the gravitas of the room of the notion of how important this is. Right, that we don't all get to participate, you know, in conversations like this every day, whether you're at the county, the city, or with a Major League Baseball team. This is a really big moment. And it's a special moment, and we all get a chance to be part of it. And you can feel the energy of that in the room. And I think that's what's made this partnership so special. We all feel the weight and responsibility of making sure that from the Rays, the county, and the city, we strike the right agreement. And I believe we believe we've done that. I think our partners would say the same. And now it moves to the hands of our elected officials.
13: Ray CEO Ken Babbie is with me here on The Drive. So you made an interesting point in terms of the countless hours that you're in those meeting rooms and you guys are talking. And when you're talking with, you know, the similar type of people, the familiar faces for so long, there are going to be disagreements, are going to be tense moments, are going to be lighthearted moments. So are you the guy that when you go into a business room and you've done 1,000 deals, I'm sure, in the course of your career, who's the guy that will get up there and kind of, you know, lighten up the levity of the room and maybe crack a joke in order to kind of ease the tensions that might exist in there? Are you that guy?
14: You know, that's a great question. You know, the mood in the room has been really positive. I mean, I'm thinking back to our first meetings on this. Our first meetings on this occurred literally within a day or two of closing on the team in late September, early October. I looked back at this the other day. I cannot remember a moment in all of these months where the sides, I mean, yes, and you're right, there are disagreements. We don't always see eye to eye. It's a healthy process. But that's true in any relationship, both in business and certainly in life. And there's days I come home and my wife feels that way about me as well. So, look, I would say this. You got the right people in the room trying to solve a complicated deal. It's a multiple-party deal between a Major League Baseball team that wants to solve this you know, a county with a lot of competing priorities, way beyond just what we're trying to do here, and a thriving, growing city that has made big bets before. I mean, I just said to somebody earlier to a group today, I was with the Tampa Bay Chamber, and we've made big bets before, and we've proven that we can do big things. And big things are hard, you know, and when I look at Water Street, or I look at the success of the Lightning and the Bucks and the Yankees and other sports teams in this community that have thrived, it's because the community stepped up and said, we want to do big things. And there's other projects outside of sports that we all know as well. But I will tell you that this, one of the things that is so attractive to us about Tampa and Tampa Bay as a region is because we all want this to be a better place to work, live, and play. It's happening before our eyes, and the Rays want to be great stewards and public citizens in that journey, and we took a really big step today.
13: You sure did, and it's spot on, and if this thing does come to fruition, it could be transformative and generational. By the way, you just broke your own rule. You just said you were betting. You bet, okay? You absolutely do that. All right, I'll get you out on this, and then I'll let you off the hook. In baseball terms, are we in the ninth inning here?
14: Well, I don't know. We played in the extra innings last night, although I don't really want to talk about that game. I don't want to talk about that game last night. We can talk about the rest of the season. Look, it's getting late. I would say it's getting late. You know, I remember doing an interview early in this, and we said it's early innings. We're certainly in the later innings, and okay. These are key moments for everybody at the table, and I think everybody appreciates that. But we wouldn't be here without this partnership, and these are our partners, the county, the city. I mean, how about Ken Atwater and the board at Hillsborough College stepping up and saying, look, we see this much bigger than just the college and getting a chance to rejuvenate this school and the next generation of students and faculty and staff. We get a chance to be able to create workforce pipeline programs and create new opportunities for businesses to make their homes here. There's so much at stake in this process and in this project, and it doesn't happen without great partners. And while we may be negotiating and we may agree to disagree on certain things, the spirit and energy in the room is a can-do attitude from all parties. And I'll look back at my career and be very, very proud of the meetings that we've had and this process, because the community should be as well.
13: It sounds like it's trending in the right direction. Ken Babbie, the CEO of the Rays, so glad to have you with us once again to talk about a big day. Hopefully another bigger day or two is coming in the not too distant future. I know you don't want this to go into extra innings like the game last night, but if it goes into extra innings, are you the ghost runner at second base, or is it Patrick?
14: Look, let's hope for everybody in Tampa. I am not doing any base running. I make this joke often. I'm just a guy who sells the hot dogs, but we're proud to be here, and we couldn't be doing this in a better place in the world. And let's get this thing done, guys. If you love baseball and you love Tampa, this is our moment. And excited to get this across the finish line with everybody.
13: Yeah, I love both, and I hope it happens as well. Ken, thanks for a few minutes, and maybe I'll see you at the game tomorrow. Thanks for coming on.
14: See you guys. Thank you.
13: You Bye. Got it. All right, that's Ken Babbie. Great stuff there. And I gave it the old college try, so he wouldn't go down that road. He says it's late in the game. Are we in the ninth inning? No, but it's late. I think we're past the seventh inning stretch. I think we're like in the eighth inning. Not quite the ninth inning, but we're getting there. But he sounds confident. And look, I give him a lot of credit because he just gave you some insight there. After they closed on the team, they started meeting with officials on all of this. And that's when they got the ball rolling. So they've been at this for many, many, many hours. There's a lot of man hours that have been put into this. Countless. Hundreds of hours. Round the clock negotiating. Maybe we can do this. Maybe you can cut back on this. What about this? Let's address this issue. And I think the Rays have done a good job from the preliminary numbers that came out. We're willing to go 50%. Now it's past 50%. Now they're approaching 55, 56%-ish. Of what they're willing to pay for with this project. You know, a lot of other markets, I mean, go research what the Kansas City Chiefs are getting with their new stadium in the state of Kansas. The state of Kansas is bending over backwards to have the Chiefs there. The Rays are paying for more than half of this project. And trust me, once that entire project gets done with, and once the Bucks are done with what they're doing, that area is just going to explode in nature. Kind of like what downtown St. Pete is looking like now. It's thriving. And look, when the Rays leave the Trop, trust me, that area is still rich in value. And they'll be able to redevelop that area. They're going to be fine when the Rays leave there. Believe you me. But that West Shore type of area, Dale Mabry, where Ray J is, where the Rays are going to put their stadium, hopefully across the way, it's going to look incredible. And it's going to be incredible. And the impact and the effects of it are going to be felt for a very, very long time. Positively. All right, great to have you with us. Hope you enjoyed that. It's been a big, busy day. Your questions, your comments, 888-388-0957. Text at 82945. When we come back, a little letter ride action on this beautiful Thursday. We'll take you up until 6 o'clock. That's next.
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10: Yes, it is. Are you a dealer or an investment counselor?
11: I will splash the pot whenever the heck I please.
12: Come on, sir.
13: Yeah, give me 5 times a piece. St. Louis, Minnesota, and Baltimore.
14: Let it ride on 13.
15: I have a pass. You have a pass. And my pass is no worse than yours. But you guys think you have the right to pass judgment on me, you son of a bitch.
16: All right, it is time. That was one of the great scenes of Casino. Sam Rothstein. After he got denied his permit, he's out in the hallway berating members of the commission. Hopefully the Rays won't be doing that next week. No. It is time for a little letter ride action. And here he is.
17: Yeah.
16: Our pit boss, Chris Mathis II.
17: All right, let's talk some positive sports news to kind of counteract what you just said.
16: No, it is a positivity. It's a positivity. That was just a movie line.
17: No, I know.
16: What's the matter with you?
17: You just said hopefully the Rays aren't dealing with that next week. No, let's hope not.
16: No.
17: You know?
16: Yeah.
17: We'll hear a lot of grunting from Eric Neander and the Tampa Bay Rays.
16: That's all he does is grunt. He'll be grunting tomorrow when he joins us, you know?
17: Yeah. Well, whenever he has to be Dr. Neander, maybe. He'll join us tomorrow. Don't miss that right here on The Drive. A little playoff hockey in the NHL. The Canadiens and the Sabres tonight. It's game 5 of this series, Tom, already. And the series is tied at 2-2. One team looking to take the advantage there. And the Buffalo Sabres, a 1.5 goal favorite there at home. The over under 5.5 goals tonight.
16: Wow, this is huge. I mean, game 5, when the series is tied at 2-2, the winner goes on to win the series usually 80% of the time or above that. So this is big. I'm going to take Buffalo. They're at home. Although Montreal, after a slow start in this series, they've really picked it up. They've got a lot of momentum. Martin St. Louis, obviously, we know, we saw what they did to the Lightning. It was a very entertaining 7-game series that the Lightning probably should have won, but they didn't. I think Buffalo wins tonight. I'm going to take them tonight. I'm going to take the over as well.
17: The Las Vegas Golden Knights go at it with the Anaheim Ducks here. It's game 6. Vegas up 3-2 in this matchup in the series. The Ducks, though, 1.5 goal favorites tonight in this particular match. Over under a little higher. It's 6.5 goals tonight.
16: Yeah, it is. I think Vegas closes this out, so I'm going to take Vegas plus the goal and the half. At the very least, it's a one-goal type of game, but I'm going to take Vegas tonight on the road in game 6.
17: And how far will

0: Vegas go. Let's look at the odds to win the Stanley Cup. The Avalanche plus 130 is the lead favorite, followed by the Hurricanes at plus 160, just a tick behind. The Vegas Golden Knights, you just mentioned there, Tom, plus 800. The Buffalo Sabres, plus 1200. The Canadiens also in the same boat as the Sabres, followed by the Ducks, plus 5,000.
1: Well, I'm still going to side with Colorado, and they wrapped up their series last night, and they're going to have at least a couple of days of rest, and they would love for that series between Vegas and Anaheim to go seven games so they can get even more rest, and that comes very valuable. When you talk about the grind, the mental and physical grind of an 82-game regular season, when playoff hockey comes around, as you guys know, Lightning fans, it goes from down here to way up here. So if you can get 4 or 5 days off, that's going to greatly benefit Colorado, in my opinion. So I think the Avalanche come out of the West. They are in the driver's seat.
0: Total Leather right here on the drive right into the NFL. We know a couple of primetime games are already out there. If I'm not mistaken, Tom, we're up to three that have been leaked, right?
1: Yeah, it's about three.
0: We're going to take the over or under 3.5 primetime games for the Buccaneers this season. Will they get one more when the full schedule releases this evening?
1: Well, for Todd Bowles' sake, I hope not. Considering the Buccaneers and their propensity not to play well at nighttime under the lights, you know? I'm going to say under. I think it's three. I don't think it's going to be more than three. I think it's three primetime games, the ones that we do know about.
0: That is correct. Yeah, we know of the three so far. Plenty more games will unfold this evening, 7:30, if I'm not mistaken there, Tom.
1: Yes, sir.
0: As well for the schedule release. Speaking of the schedule release, and I wanted to follow up on it earlier, but then we had the breaking news on the Rays, and we had Hagan on this very show. It's podcasted. Ken Babby, the CEO of the Rays, just on this very show. It's podcasted.
1: By the way, you've done an incredible job, and these are the days in radio that I love, when just things go haywire. Like, you throw your script or whatever you have, everything that you want to talk about, you throw it out the window. When days like today develop and we have big news and we pivot and we adjust accordingly, because everybody wants to know what's going on. So great job, Chris Mathis.
0: Same to you, Tom. I mean, you're the one that pops off all the questions. I get all the content up. If you missed it, it's already podcasted.
1: I got nothing.
0: Now you got 75 to 80%, Tom. Yeah. But let's go with this. So I mentioned earlier, the NFL schedule release videos. Would we see Deanna Russini, Mike Vrabel shot taken by maybe a Pats rival?
1: I think that would be low and despicable.
2: This is one of the most despicable displays of conduct in the history of the World Wrestling Federation.
1: It would be like Ken Patera and Big John Studd cutting Andre the Giant's hair and beating him until he was unconscious. That's what, if any of these NFL social media accounts were to make light or, you know, pick on the look, I don't like the Patriots at all. You know that, but I just think that would be crossing the line. Go ahead, continue.
0: Yahoo Sports has put out that the NFL will not be reviewing teams' videos for jokes surrounding Mike Vrabel and Deanna Russini, according to Front Office Sports. So the NFL does not have their hands in this whatsoever. Hands off for the NFL. Maybe that could happen. You said no. I was going to set it at over under half of the 32 teams. Let's do one.
1: I don't think so. No. Okay. No.
0: I'm going to say yes. I'm going to go with the Jets. I think the Jets take a shot. Why not? It's a social media team, Tom. It's not players being distracted.
1: But you are representing the interests of that organization by taking shots. And you have to understand that if you're a member of the social media team. You know, if it goes haywire, if it's not accepted in a favorable manner, you're probably going to be out of a job.
0: Well, that's fair. Okay. All right, good point. And you put it in a good light there in terms of it being final, potentially a guy or a woman getting her job taken away from them if they post that. I'm watching for the Chargers, though. I'm looking out for the Chargers. I think they play the Pats. But they're usually a team that always stirs things up with these schedule release videos. On to the NFC South and the Tampa Bay Buccaneers. Over under, and I did set these lines, over under 1.5 wins for the Bucs over the Falcons this year.
1: Over the Falcons. Mm-hmm. So if you're going over, that means they're sweeping the Falcons.
0: You think they could sweep the Falcons? You got Tua. left-handed quarterbacks.
1: I do think the Buccaneers will sweep the Falcons because of their quarterback situation being what it is.
0: Okay, I like to hear that. What about the Carolina Panthers over under 1.5 wins for the Bucs against Carolina?
1: I'm going
0: to
1: go under. I think they split with Carolina.
0: And the Saints last year, really the surprise team down the stretch, over under 1.5 wins for the Bucs over New Orleans this year.
1: God. I don't like the Saints at all, obviously, as you know. But I think they've gotten a little bit better than what they were last year. And unlike the Falcons, they do have a quarterback that they can at least rely on and lean on in Tyler Shuck. They got a wide receiver in Jordan Tyson to pair up with Chris Olave. I think they're going to be better this year. I think they'll get the Bucs once. The Saints always find a way to get one against us. I don't know why, because it's, well, I'll tell you why, because it's a blood feud type of rivalry. That's why. So I think they'll split with the Saints. I think they'll sweep the Falcons. They'll split with Carolina, split with New Orleans. I think 4-2 is the Buccaneers' divisional record.
0: We'll take that. I love to hear that. And talking about the Atlanta Falcons and their quarterback situation, if you have two quarterbacks, you have no great quarterback, right, Tom?
1: Yeah, pretty much.
0: Starting quarterback week one for the Atlanta Falcons, Tua Tagovailoa, the favorite, -150. Michael Penix Jr., +105. Who are you taking?
1: I think it's Tua, because Michael Penix, coming off that major knee injury, there's a lot of questions as to whether or not he's going to be ready. So I think from a health standpoint, I think Kevin Stefanski, that's Baker Mayfield's buddy, he's going to get Tua Tagovailoa ready to play on opening day. I think it's going to be Tua.
0: And speaking of,
1: good luck with that, by the way, Atlanta.
0: Yeah. I feel bad, really, for Michael Penix Jr. I don't think it's going to work out in the NFL for him. At least not in Atlanta. I don't see it working out. Injuries, what, six major injuries already?
1: I met him. I had the pleasure of meeting him. He was at the sneaker soiree a couple of years ago.
0: Dade City guy?
1: Dade City guy. He was wonderful. Very respectful. Great dude. And I wish the very, very best of him. I do. I think he's got more upside than Tua at this point in their careers. He just needs to get healthy. But again, health has been a major issue for Michael Penix.
0: Yep, as it has been, unfortunately, for Tua as well. Final one. We're running out of time, but we'll transition and push these back to next week.
1: Yeah.
0: Browns week one starting quarterback. This is interesting. Deshaun Watson, the favorite, -200. Shedeur Sanders, +150. Or Dylan Gabriel, long shot, +3,300 odds to be the week one starter.
1: Unless there's an injury, Deshaun Watson will be their starting quarterback. He makes $46 million. It's fully guaranteed. As we know, the Browns and Todd Monken, the new head coach, former Bucks OC, he's going to have to make Deshaun. I think Deshaun Watson, if he's got his head screwed on straight, is probably the most talented guy in that room, and that's not saying much. But because he's making the amount of money that he's making, he's going to be the guy. I think it's Deshaun Watson.
0: And there we go. That is Let It Ride on a Thursday right here on a very busy edition of The Drive.
1: Very busy. Love days like this. This is why we're in radio. All right, when we come back, final thoughts, the final drive on what has been a hectic day here in Tampa Bay here on the show, and a look ahead to a huge show coming your way tomorrow on location. That's next.
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1: If you're just getting in your car, hope you had a wonderful Thursday. 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And when it happened to me, I called, literally from the accident scene, I called Joe Catania, my guy from Catania and Catania. 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
31: Clear, breezy, and mild tonight. Low 69 degrees. Friday forecast, mostly sunny and hot. High 91, low 73. Storm Saturday afternoon. 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
3: Big step in the right direction in terms of the new Rays Stadium situation. Obviously, you had Ken Hagan, the Hillsborough County Commissioner. He joined me exclusively on WDAE, as well as the CEO of the Rays, Ken Babby. And it sounds like what I got from the conversation from both of them is that the framework has been agreed upon. It's a complicated deal. Some numbers could move one way or another, but it sounds like the Rays obviously are going to be paying a little bit more than what they thought they were going to pay. And after these negotiations, I think that's the right call. If the Rays are paying for more than half, I think that's the right thing to do. You protect the people on the Hillsborough side of it. And obviously, once this deal gets done, I'm really confident after what I heard from today from Mr. Babby and Mr. Hagan, both Kens, by the way, that this is looking really good, folks. Ken Hagan said 75 to 80%. Ken Babby wouldn't budge. He wouldn't let me know how he felt. He just said he was confident. I'm confident. I think it's a step in the right direction. I think this will get done.
1: The final drive.
3: 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Every A-list interview, Ken Hagan, Ken Babby, Greg Allman also joined us earlier. That felt like 8 hours ago when Greg Allman came on because the news broke about the Rays and the agreement with the non-binding MOU, and we just took the ball and ran with it. Speaking of which, there's a Twitter site that has leaked the Buccaneers schedule.
4: We're not going to get into the construction schedule.
3: Well, Ken, I know, and I asked him, like, when does the shovel have to go into the ground? And I asked him, like, two times. And he wouldn't say by August, by September. He's not going to make that public.
4: Appreciate you asking.
3: Well, I appreciate you and your response. I would think by August or September, if they want to get it done in 30 months, because that's the timeline to what the A's are doing in that 30-month time range, like, it's got to happen by late August, early September. And that could pose a complication with the Buccaneers, obviously. Once September rolls around, they're playing right across the street. Well, listen, Baker. I'm just stating the obvious. Good luck this season, buddy.
0: Anyway, what about a Bucs schedule? Sorry, I heard schedule, and I had to let everybody know we had Ken Babby on the show, and he talked about the construction schedule.
3: Well, that's the schedule. That's their schedule. Here's the Bucs schedule, apparently, according to a Twitter account. We'll see if this is accurate. At Cincinnati to open it up. And then, according to this schedule, the leak schedule, three straight home games, Browns, Vikings, Packers. And then on a short week, they go to Dallas week five on the Thursday night, and then home for the Steelers, and then at Carolina, and then home for the Falcons, and then at the Bears on a Sunday night, week nine, and then their bye is right after that, week 10, which is right in the middle. Week 10 is when you want the bye.
5: It's exciting!
3: It is exciting, Coach. And then you come out of the bye at the Lions. That's a loss. That's a loss.
6: Yes, it is.
3: Yeah, I don't know what you're doing like during the bye week, Coach, but you never come out of the bye firing. So at the Lions, it's probably a loss. I don't know. And then home for Carolina, home for the Chargers, at the Ravens.
6: Uh-oh.
3: Yeah, that's late. Week 14, that could be a cold weather game, and that's the first thing Todd Bowles looks at. Now, the good news for Todd Bowles is after the bye, the only cold weather game possibility is at the Ravens week 14.
6: Yes, it is.
3: Yes, it is. Because You're back home for the Saints, and then at Atlanta, Dome. Back home for the Rams, week 17. Yes. And then at the Saints, week 18, to finish out the regular season. No weather conditions or complications there. So after the bye, the only cold weather opportunity is at the Ravens, week 14.
0: And you said the Rams game was when?
3: Week 17.
5: So what kind of question is that?
3: Well, listen, Coach. Hopefully for your sake, it's not a 1 o'clock game, because if it is, you might be in trouble there, buddy. And then at the Saints to finish out the regular season. So
0: I always love that when it's a division rival to close out the regular season. Feels a little heightened. I like that.
3: At the Bears might be in early November. So Todd Bowles has always stated, like, whenever he gets a schedule, he looks for the cold weather game. So the only two opportunities at the Bears at Sunday night, it's a night game, early November. That could be, you know, somewhat of an issue. And then at the Ravens, week 14. But all in all, when you take those two games out of the equation, this is not a bad schedule. If it works out, if this is what the schedule looks like, I don't think it's all that imposing. You're not traveling.
6: Say that again.
3: Yes, Jason, like, you're not traveling west of Dallas for any road game. You're not going to be racking up the frequent flyer miles like,
5: settle down just a little
3: like
5: bit.
3: The Niners and the Rams. You be quiet there. I'm not even going to say it. I was going to say something, but I was going to get in trouble for saying it.
0: Probably so, Tom. And you said what? That Goodell right now is like Santa Claus with all these Christmas days or Christmas games?
3: Oh, he's dominating. No, he's the Grinch.
5: Dude. The Grinch!
3: He's the Grinch. You know, he'll knock you over for a dollar, that guy. All right, I want to thank Ken Babby, Ken Hagen, Greg Allman. Great job, Chris Mathis. Tomorrow, we're at Noble Tavern, downtown St. Pete, right by the Trop. We'll be there from 2 to 6. Free drinks, everything else. Eric Neander will join us. Ronnie Lane will join us. And we'll go over the Buccaneers schedule when it's released. Rock Riley coming up next. We'll see you tomorrow at Noble Tavern. You're dismissed.
5: Come on, get out of here.
7: He's excited.
5: 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That's a show.
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19: It's August 2023. A county government meeting in Pennsylvania's Lehigh Valley. A young woman, early 20s, steps up to the mic to speak.
20: My two-month-old son was happily drinking milk from his bottle when he quickly started choking, turned blue, and went limp. My boyfriend transported our son to the changing table as I grabbed an anti-choking device and my boyfriend began assembling it. Two pumps of the device and my son was conscious, gasping for air and coughing up milk.
19: They all went to the ER to make sure the baby was okay.
20: But upon arriving at Lehigh Valley Hospital, the diagnosis quickly became something so different.
19: One of the doctors had a theory.
20: She stated to my father and mother-in-law that we are young, first-time parents who got frustrated with our baby and violently shook him to make him stop crying, and a confession would only make things easier for us.
19: The parents were told to leave the hospital without their son, and he wouldn't come home for 7 whole months.
20: I'm a postpartum mom dealing with the grief and the trauma of my son being ripped from my arms. And I'm a mom who lost everything in less than 24 hours due to one doctor's misdiagnosis. Enough is enough.
19: And then the next person speaks. And the next one. The stories they tell form a pattern of parents walking into a Lehigh Valley hospital to get help for a child, only to leave without them. And the same doctor's name kept coming up again and again. A pediatrician.
21: I ask you, what kind of doctor does this?
19: That's what I wanted to know, too. 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
1: We get a little good news. It's still far from a done deal, but we get some more good news today regarding the Rays Stadium issue. We got the NFL schedule is going to be announced here in an hour and a half. I know you've been waiting for that. There's been leaks all day. Rays, yeah, they had the one game last night where they were just walking all these batters. They walked 10 batters. It was a grand slam, grand salami in Toronto, so they ended up losing that one, but they're off tonight, and now they will get set to take on the Marlins tomorrow at Tropicana Field, so we got
0: got some football. There's a lot of college football news that has been percolating. I'm going to get to that, especially with the Florida Gators. We are your home for Gators football. We are your home for Rays baseball. Again, like I said, the Rays are the hottest team in all the NFL. Yeah, Major League Baseball. Yeah, you had that loss last night. It was one loss. But honestly, if you turn on MLB Network, you go on any of the national shows, they are talking about what the Rays are doing. So a lot of ground to cover. I've only got an hour, and welcome to the Rock Rally Show here on the Flamethrower. 95.7 FM, AM 620 WDAE, and of course the iHeartRadio app. The Rays will take on the Marlins tomorrow with Jesse Schultens on the hill. That'll be a 7-10 start against Jason Junk. That's his name. Jason Junk. Can you imagine a pitcher, this poor guy having the name Junk, and if he gets hit, and if he's got a high ERA and he doesn't win, Jason Junk. Jason Junk, though, 2-3, 3.25 ERA, 1-1-1 whip. That's good. Jesse Schultens has done a nice job. No Rays tonight. That's why I'm on today. Not preempted. Happy to be with you. But tomorrow's game, by the way, is going to be nationally televised on ESPN. ESPN did a nice job the other night when they had the Rays on. A lot of positives, talking about Chandler Simpson and his speed, talking about the small ball. How about the pitching? Sugar Shane McClanahan, is he back? He's back. Look at what Rasmussen is doing. Junior Caminero. And here's the thing, too. I don't know if you caught this. No, I was, you know what, I've been on a lot of different shows. They're asking me about the Rays and the Rays Stadium. I'm going to get to that in a second. But they asked me about what the Rays are doing. Also, what's the matter with the defense, Junior Caminero? He went out and took a good hour and a half practice before yesterday's game. He knows he's got to work on his defense. But the Rays are not concerned. Cash said the same thing. He's a young guy. He works hard. He'll get better. And again, I still think the Rays are still, right now, they're the best story in Major League Baseball. So, Rays tomorrow night. Saturday, it's going to be Nick Martinez against Sandy Alcantara. This guy was a Cy Young Award winner. He is still very, very good. I think he won the Cy Young. We're 2006 now, 2022. This season, he's 3-2, 3.90 ERA, 1.27 whip. But Nick Martinez on Saturday, 4-1, 1.70 ERA. 1.05 whip. He right now is up for your Cy Young of the Rays, along with Rasmussen, MVP, whatever. But anyway, pitching and defense, Dalton Varsho hit that grand salami. It was off of Aaron Brooks, who they just picked up. This guy was in the Mexican League. He came up, and everybody is on him. Here's the thing. Did he give up a gopher ball? Was there bases loaded? Was it an extra innings? Yes. But it was the pitchers prior to him. Brian Baker, he's been good. He was not good. He couldn't find the plate last night. They gave up 10 walks. Walks will come back to haunt you. You know that. And so that's what happened and put him in that situation. He gives it up. Varsho hits it. 2-2 pitch. Boom. He's very good. Varsho from the Blue Jays, 6 career grand slams with the bases loaded that he has hit. That's something else. He's got a 3.21 average with the bases loaded. So he's good. Dylan Cease was good. He's got a weird delivery. It almost looks like he's pushing it. And yet his fastball is 97 with movement. 9 Ks, 7 innings. So, okay, they lost that one. They're off tonight. You come back after the trip, you rest, you regroup, and you get ready for tomorrow. I'm going to be at Tropicana Field. Follow me on my socials. My schedule is all over the place. So follow me. I'm at Real Rock Riley on Twitter and also at Real Rock Riley on Instagram and Rock Riley on Facebook. And I let you know where I'm at, who I'm seeing, what I'm learning. I'll be at Tropicana Field tomorrow. All right, here is the big news, the breaking news. This happened late this afternoon. Hillsborough County has signed a memo of understanding between the Rays and Hillsborough County. What this is it's a stadium financing agreement in order to be able to secure state funding, site development for the project. They had to have this MOU, this memo of understanding, signed, and they did it today. So this can now set the trigger for $150 million from the state. They need this. They need this. This will help rebuild Hillsborough College. And so here's Governor DeSantis. I don't know if you had picked this up. You might have been busy. This happened yesterday. Governor DeSantis has spoken with Major League Baseball Commissioner about this entire situation. Okay. Are there other cities, including Orlando, waiting? Yes. I know you heard from John Morgan from Morgan & Morgan. He's got business here in Tampa, but he is really based in Orlando. And that was the headline all yesterday. Morgan & Morgan, John Morgan says, hey, if this deal falls through, over, bring it over to Orlando. He's going to put his money in. Well, now we've got this memo of understanding. This is big. You're going to have dissenters. This is far from a done deal. Okay. This was just signed today. You've got the, what is it? The Hillsborough Commissioner, John Wastel. He's not too happy. And I saw a report. There was a reporter from Bay News 9. He called it a fraud. They're just trying to set this in motion so that they can get state funding. Yes, you need state funding. So here is Governor DeSantis on, look, if this deal isn't done here, the commissioner wants to keep it in Florida, the state of Florida, Orlando, and even out of Florida. But the commissioner of Major League Baseball does not want the Rays to move out of Florida and out of Tampa Bay. This is a growing market. It doesn't make Major League Baseball good. So anyway, here is Governor DeSantis.
2: No, Orlando wants it. I know Orlando, they would plow a lot of money into this. There's no question Orange County would, and Charlotte would too. Nashville would. I mean, there's a lot of places around the country who would like to have an MLB franchise. And I didn't check the standings this week yet, but the last time I looked, the Rays, I think, had the second best record in baseball, or certainly one of the top two or three records in baseball. So that's with a very meager payroll, mind you. And so just imagine if you did something where they were drawing even more fans on a sustained basis. So I'm hoping that it ends up being something that, you know, the MLB commissioner came to me. Met with me about a year and a half ago, maybe, and was like, it was the previous ownership was in charge. And he's basically just like, listen, this is a distressed asset. You know, we need to figure out a way forward. But he's like, it would be bad for baseball to leave Florida. You guys are the fastest growing state. This market in Tampa's exploded. Like, it would be a bad look for us if baseball can't make it here. But you got to have the right formula. And so I agreed. So I think MLB wants it certainly to stay in Florida. And I think they believe this Tampa site is the best to be able to do that. And I think that the new owners are really, you know, working hard to kind of turn over a different leaf for the franchise. I think a lot of the fans are excited. So we'll see.
0: Okay. So the bottom line is this was another step. It happened late this afternoon. The memo of understanding was signed by Hillsborough County. This now can trigger state funding. They need that. You need to have the governor. You need to have the state on board. You need to have this money coming in. You need DeSantis in the state to be able to build the infrastructure around. Look, the way I look at it is we can argue all day on what's the best site. Keep it in Tampa Bay. This area is growing by leaps and bounds. And a lot of young people coming to Tampa, coming to St. Pete, coming to the Bay Area. The commissioner of baseball knows that. And look, until it's totally done, I'm not going to be I'm confident. But until it's starting to be built, and this was another step today, you're going to have dissenters, okay? But I look at what's happening in Vegas. I watch the video of how the stadium is being built on the strip in Vegas. For it used to be Oakland A's. They're in Sacramento temporarily now. Their stadium is being built for football, college here in Tampa, USF. That on-campus stadium, every time I go over there, more pillars. I'm seeing the progress. It's being built. So this was a step today. That's the way I look at it. All right. And the other thing too is, you know, I'm being asked to go on these shows in Orlando, different podcasts, and they're giving me the whole pitch and all the tourist. Yes, there are tourist tax dollars that Orlando, the Orlando area, Orange County has. Yes. Yes, you've got theme parks that people from all over the world come to visit. But here's the thing. In all of these pitches that you're seeing from the Orlando Dreamers, Morgan and Morgan, Barry Larkin, any of them, okay? Where and when have you seen representatives from Disney, Universal, SeaWorld publicly coming out saying, we want this, we want Major League Baseball here? They don't want the money going out of their parks and having a father and his son. And, oh, I've heard the stories, you know, they're going to fly to Orlando. They're going to be at the theme parks for 2 or 3 days. The father and the boy, they want to get away from that. And they want to go see a Major League Baseball game. Well, that's money out of the pockets of Disney and Universal and these theme parks. It's just like when a couple of years back, I had a lot of people tell me, man, I wish Jeffrey Vinnick owned the Rays instead of Stu. Look at what Jeff Vinnick has done for the Tampa Bay Lightning. Look at how he's built up Water Street. Look at what he's done. Can't Jeff Vinnick? That would give Jeff Vinnick. Jeff Vinnick has got his businesses. He never came out publicly and said he wanted a stadium in downtown to compete with Benchmark International. It's not just the Lightning that occupy Benchmark International, what was known as the Ice Palace. All right. That takes away dollars from him if people are going to go to the stadium, baseball stadium. Fans only have so many dollars to spend, discretionary income. So my point is, I remember, and if you were here for a couple of years, you remember when the Tampa Bay Rays played regular season games at Disney's Wide World of Sports. Oh, I was there. They did not totally sell out. If you go back, the Rays played 2 3-game regular season series games at Disney's Wide World of Sports. It was called the Champions Stadium at the time. That was back in 07 and 08. Now, Champions Stadium, Disney's Wide World of Sports, that's where the Atlanta Braves used to play their games. Do you remember that? They lost the Braves. The Braves left. They built their own facility. But anyway, that's for another day. There were 6 Rays regular season games played at Wide World of Sports. The attendance was between 8,200, and then they did get 2 sellouts of 9,500, 9,700. It seats at 9,500, 9,700. That's capacity. It's a small little stadium. It was a little smaller than Steinbrenner Field. But they had a couple of games where they didn't sell out. And they did so much promotion. And we're going to see people from the Orlando area and all the parks. You're going to see regular season Major League Baseball. And it did not sell out. So it's not a slam dunk if you send it over to Orange County and it's going to be just packed. And all this. Bottom line today, this was another positive step. Now, there still have to be more approvals, has to be voted on. But the MOU was signed today by Hillsborough County, and that is good news. So there you go. There you go. There's still going to be a lot of ups and downs. You know how that goes. Now, let me tell you more about the Rays. So a lot of this I got from Mark Topkin, Tampa Bay Times. I've been asking around. I've talked to some of the players. Like I say, they lost yesterday. Okay. Now they're back. Let's see how they respond. I think they're going to respond fine. I did hear Joe Maddon on with T-Kraz yesterday on The Drive. That was fantastic. Here on 95.7 WDAE and 620 WDA. And T-Kraz asked him, this can't be sustainable. Can it, Joe? And Joe was very good. He was breaking it down. He goes, okay, well, look at the AL East. The Baltimore Orioles, they're still trying to figure things out. The Toronto Blue Jays are better than what there indicates. Over a long season, this is all going to play itself out, okay? The Blue Jays are better than their record indicates. He thinks the Boston Red Sox will also be better. The Yankees are going to be there. So, are the Rays going to keep up this pace? Most likely not. He said what they're doing is crazy. But can they keep playing good baseball? He believes they do. They will. And so I was talking with Nick Martinez. I played him here a couple of days ago for you. And he was telling me, now he's a veteran. He's been on different teams. He's like, this is different. He goes, we will stay in the clubhouse even after games are done and play cards. That never happens. Sugar Shane McClanahan set up a fishing expedition on one of their days off. Now listen, I've been covering Major League Baseball for over 30 years, and I can tell you the season is so long, and these guys see each other so much, more than they see their spouses, more than they see their girlfriends. The last thing they want to do on a day off, which you don't have when you have 162 games, you rarely have one, is go see these guys. That's not the case. Sugar Shane said, hey man, anybody want to go fishing with me tomorrow on the day off? Junior Caminero was there. I think there was like five or six players that took him up on this. Sugar Shane said that this is the, of all the teams that he's been on, including USF and the minors and this and that, this is his favorite team that he's ever been on. He calls it the power of friendship. Just a group of really good dudes. That it's special. He said, I'm really excited to be with these guys day in and day out. And I've talked to several other players and they're saying the same thing. I think that's a big thing, especially, look, is that going to help them get runners in scoring position in? Is this going to help their pitchers have a low ERA? No. But I think over time, when you're playing for another guy, not playing for your numbers, I'm telling you this. I'm not going to mention his name. A couple of years back, I asked a player. He was on the Rays. A couple of years back, I said, hey, man, how come you guys, I never see you bunt. And he told me, he goes, I don't make money bunting. I don't make money. Talk to my agent. It's about numbers. It's about homers, dingers. Bunting, sacrificing a guy over. I mean, and that's how, not a lot, but quite a few Major League Baseball players think, I don't make money playing small ball. This bunch does not think like that. They're playing for one another. Will it change? And it helps when they're winning. But I'm just telling you what I've been seeing. Sunday night in Toronto, it was Mother's Day, okay? They were playing the Blue Jays. Sugar Shane said, hey, man, let's all get together for dinner. Oh, it's Mother's Day. What restaurant can accommodate a whole bunch of players? More than 20 players wanted to go out to dinner on Mother's Day night. So he texted his agent. They're so used to their agent doing a lot of things for them. They're used to having guys do things for them. But at least Sugar Shane texted his agent, hey, can you find us a restaurant that will accommodate more than 20 people on Mother's Day night? And guess what? He did, and they went, and they had a great time, more than 20. Sugar Shane said in the beginning of the year, the first road trip they had, hey, man, anybody want to go to dinner together? Okay, let's meet down in the lobby. There was something like, what, 13, 14 guys. That does not happen. So I'm just saying, like, Ben Williamson, new guy on the team. He said this group wants to spend more time together on off days and during downtime. And Rasmussen, this quote, I got this from Topkin in the Times. This is Rasmussen. When you're this tight, you don't want to let other guys down. So I just think it's great. And one more thing that McClanahan had to say, it's called team baseball instead of showcase baseball. What's showcase baseball? Sugar Shane said, that's just try and hit a home run. You know, because now the big thing is for these young guys, it's called, they have these showcases. I know this because my friend, a good friend of mine here in the Tampa Bay area, his son's playing high school baseball. and I see this guy and talk to him, and I go to the games and I see what's going on. And the big thing, the showcase. You got to go out to the showcase. And now this, the Rays are playing team baseball. So I think that that is really, really cool. So there you go. There you go. One other thing with Major League Baseball, what I've noticed, how much faster with velocity can these pitchers pitch in Major League Baseball? Skeens is incredible. Skeens is big. He's strong. He throws 100 miles an hour, and he has such movement. And he's also a pitcher, not a thrower. When Wechter was in with the guys in the morning, Pat and Aaron's show, it was great. He was talking about Skeens, and I thought it was fantastic. And Aaron brought up this guy from the Brewers, Mizorowski. Last night, Jacob Mizorowski, he had 49 pitches at 100 mile an hour plus. 49 pitches. No one has ever done that. His last pitch, 93rd pitch, was at 103.2 miles an hour, and he got a strikeout. I'm like, these are human beings. How much faster can they get? It's the training. It's everything. It's unbelievable. It really is unbelievable. All right. I know you want to know about football, Buccaneers, NFL schedule. The release is coming out momentarily at 7:30, okay? Right after I'm done here. Wait a little bit. Boom. Everything's going to be on social media. It used to be you'd have to wait for TV. No, everything's out on your feed, social media. So it's going to come out at 7:30. We do know quite a few of the games that the Buccaneers are going to be playing. It's already been leaked. I'll do that. I want you to hear from the new offensive coordinator on Kenny Gainwell, the latest on Bucky Irving, and a whole lot more. So don't go anywhere. This is the Rock Riley Show on the Flamethrower, WDAE.
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3: I'm telling you, it almost feels like it's football season with the NFL schedule release coming up at 7:30. I'm hearing all these college football stories because of the ACC and the SEC and the media days, and you're getting that. The Buccaneers had their rookie mini camp, so we were over at One Buck. Then all the assistant coaches took to the microphone and media room. They're talking and being asked about Baker Mayfield and about the offensive line and about the defense and about these young guys. And I'm like, man, it's football season. And then I started seeing the schedule, and I'm like, oh, my God. So here's the deal. What we have found out today is, but again, the official, just wait until after this, and then you get the official. But you want to know a little bit what we found out? All right, week one, the Tampa Bay Buccaneers are going to open up against Joe Burrow and the Cincinnati Bengals in Cincinnati. 1 o'clock game, the early start. Week number four, October 4th, early start, 1 o'clock game in Tampa. Buccaneers will host the Green Bay Packers. Week five, Thursday night football, October 8th. The Buccaneers go to Dallas, Jerry's World, taking on the Cowboys. That'll be Thursday night football, week five. Week six, October 18th, Pittsburgh Steelers come to Tampa Bay to take on the Buccaneers. Week eight, November 1st, the Atlanta Falcons are here in Tampa against the Tampa Bay Buccaneers. Early start, 1 o'clock. Week nine, Sunday night football. Buccaneers in the Windy City at Chicago Bears. That's November 8th. November 30th, Week 12, Monday Night Football in Tampa. The Carolina Panthers here against the Tampa Bay Buccaneers. But again, the official schedule will be out. And it's so big on social media. Oh my, I can't wait. All right. In regards to rookie minicamp, it's hard to judge. These are guys that just finished their college season. There's been a lot of hoopla. They've been given so much congratulations. Their dreams are realized. They're in an NFL facility. They're with an NFL jersey on. They're on an NFL field. It's new terminology. It's everything is different. It's just so different. One of the coaches, though, had a good point. It's different now because the majority of these college football players that are in their first go around, they're rookies, they're coming into a new facility with new terminology, they most likely have been transferred. Some have played in three programs. They've had to pick up new offenses, new defenses. They're used to change. They're picking up things quickly. It used to be you would get a kid coming out of college. He would be at his college for 4 years, 3 years in the same system. And now he's got to learn a new system at the NFL level. These kids they adapt faster. They're very smart. They pick it up kind of quick. But still, when you get in a live game situation against the NFL, it's different. So again, I'm not getting too high, too low. Reuben Bain looked unbelievable. He really did against sleds, against blocking dummies, but you can see his athleticism and his attitude. I think he's going to be good. Now, the veterans. The thing that piqued my interest was when the new offensive coordinator, Zach Robinson, got up at the podium and he mentioned the running game. We got Gainwell, Sean Tucker, but what we're going to be able to do with Bucky, but we don't have him yet. He's not able to go yet. Whoa.

0: had off-season shoulder surgery months ago. Now, Joe Bucks fan reported that. And then Jason Light was on the Pewter Report podcast just a couple of days ago. And when he was asked about Bucky Irving, he said, quote, he is working his ass off. He is on target for a full go at camp, training camp. That according to Jason Light. He's got limited action right now. He should be cleared by the doctors for limited action next month. Right now, he's able to be on the field and just run. And Jason Light said when he's looking out his window and he's seeing Bucky Irving, he certainly looks good running and cutting. But again, he's coming off of shoulder surgery. What about Kenny Gainwell? Tampa Bay Buccaneers picked him up. Off-season move. He was with the Pittsburgh Steelers. He was the MVP of the Pittsburgh Steelers offensively last year. All right. This is new Buccaneers offensive coordinator, Zach Robinson, on his new addition, running back, Kenny Gainwell.
1: First thing that sticks out with Kenny is he's just a true pro. I mean, you can tell how intentional he is when he works. The tape was outstanding, really, from Philly. When you watched him in Philly, limited opportunities, and you saw last year just what he can do in an extended role. And so you were super excited that was able to get done and he was able to be here. But just being around him, he's just a stud guy, like a guy that you just want to be around, a guy that can ignite his teammates just by his style of play, the way he plays. And then the skill set is pretty cool. Obviously, you got Bucky, who's got a unique skill set. Kenny and him kind of can match each other in certain ways with what they can do in the pass game. So, been awesome to get to know Kenny and really the rest of the guys. But the biggest thing that sticks out is just how intentional he is and how great of a worker he is and just leads by example. And then he's been awesome so far.
0: Okay, so he should be good. And again, he was the MVP with the Steelers. So, you know, that is not a fluke. That is an entire season. And when we spoke to him, he's very confident, not cocky, not over the top, very confident. So let's see on Bucky Irving. The Buccaneers have not always been right when it comes to injuries. He's not cleared yet. He had shoulder surgery, but Jason Light was emphatic about saying he is working his ass off and he is on target for full go at training camp. I hope that is the case. And I'm glad they also brought back Sean Tucker. Something that's interesting to me, backup quarterback situation, okay? Jake Browning, they signed. He's been around. He's got experience. Connor Bazelak already knows the system. He's been here. Although, remember, it's a new system. He knows the players. I'll say that. There's a new system here. So there's that. But this kid out of Kansas, Jalen Daniels. You also have Chandler Morris out of Virginia. Jalen Daniels is the one to watch. He's not very big, but he's mobile. He's also got a strong arm. And I believe it was Zach Robinson. We heard from a lot of assistant coaches. I think it was Zach Robinson on how, you know how hard this is? No, it was Bowles. He comes in, undrafted free agent. He's a quarterback. You give him a whole bunch of installs. He's got to learn that. And then he also has to learn what everybody on the team is doing. And he commanded the huddle. So that's going to be something to Jalen Daniels out of Kansas. You watch him. All right, listen to that. When we come back, some college football and some more Rays. Don't go anywhere. We're the Flamethrower. We're 95.7 FM, AM 620 WDAE.
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10: 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In at 8 is Euphoria on HBO Max. Your Friends and Neighbors on Apple TV is up one spot to 7 this week. The Pit on HBO Max remains on the chart at 6. Margo's Got Money Troubles on Apple TV remains at 5, with From on MGM Plus falling out of the top 3 to 4. The Boys on Amazon Prime Video holds on to the 3 position this week. Debuting at 2 is Lord of the Flies on Netflix. And holding on to the top spot for a second week is the new mystery Widow's Bay on Apple TV, your number one streamed show.
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0: 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We will cover the Tampa Bay Buccaneers, and we do like a glove with the Tampa Bay Buccaneers. Yes, yes, yes. I cannot wait. We're going to be out there for regular practicing with the veterans mixed in with the rookies in just, what is it, less than 2 weeks, week and a half or so, something like that. I'm going to be out there for that, see how Baker Mayfield's looking, see how Chris Godwin is looking. Boy, I saw some footage of him. He looks in great condition. The cutting. How about that? No more Mike Evans. I want to see this kid, Ted Hurst. He's tall. He's got good size. He's an ex-receiver. I want to see how he does against some of the veterans. So we got that. The NFL schedule release. We're getting close now. My God, Thanksgiving Day is going to be unbelievable. I will tell you this. I love football. I love NFL on Thanksgiving. And I don't know about you, but for so many years, I would have to, you know, you go to one house with some relatives, and then you always got to go to another house, and you got to time it. You know, you're going to have your turkey here. Maybe you're going to have dessert in another place and this and that. Or it's always on in the background, even if you are eating or helping yourself to the plates. You know how it goes. So it's always been the Lions, even when I was a kid. I would always go. I was living up in Jersey, and I'd go out even if it was cold, and I'd play football in the yard with some guys. And even times I went, I was playing by myself. I'd kick it, punt it, pass it, go get it, do it, go down the other way. I love being outside on Thanksgiving morning. You know, I love Thanksgiving. And the Lions, now the Lions are good. You know, for so many years they weren't good. It was like, ah, the Lions are on. But it was tradition. Now we've got Thanksgiving Eve on Wednesday night, Thanksgiving Eve. It's going to be the Green Bay Packers at the Rams. 8:30 start. Thanksgiving Day, first game, Bears at the Lions, 1 o'clock. The 4:30 game on Thanksgiving, Eagles at the Cowboys, NFC East Showdown. The night game, this is tremendous. Thanksgiving night. The tryptophan is kicking in. You've eaten as much as you can eat. Maybe you already had that little, even if it's a half hour, you fell asleep. Kansas City Chiefs at the Buffalo Bills. And it's the new Highmark, the new stadium in Buffalo. Bills Mafia. Oh, my God. And Josh Allen and Mahomes and 8:20 Thanksgiving night. Then Black Friday, 3:30 game. Or 3 o'clock game, not 3:30, 3 o'clock game. Broncos at the Steelers. You got a day game, Black Friday. So it's the schedule releases. Hold on, it's coming out here in just 7:30, and you'll be able to figure out, you know, who's officially playing. All right, a little college football for you. So they're even releasing college football schedules, games. You see that now? That's the thing. Is that the thing, to just release a little bit? ESPN College Game Day is going to be at Clemson and LSU, week number one. LSU. Oh my God. Listen, I don't have enough time here to get into the whole Lane Kiffin and then Sarkisian with Texas and basket weaving and all this and that. I'm going to concentrate right now on Florida, Florida State, Miami, USF, just for right now, because I don't have enough time. But you know what? It's because we're waiting for football. There are no games. And Lane Kiffin is Lane Kiffin. He's going to troll. He's going to bring a lot of attention. Bottom line is, he's got to win just like everybody else. So, and USF right here in Tampa, I'll tell you what, it's only just a matter of time before they get in a bigger conference. It's about there. I saw a report yesterday. USF has generated more revenue from several Power Four programs. the on-campus stadium. Every time I go there, boy, I see how that thing is being built right next to the indoor facility, right on campus. That's going to open up 2027. Oh, my God. So this is going to be the last year for USF playing at Raymond James Stadium. But let's get back. Let's get to the Florida Gators. We are your home for Gators football, okay? John Sumrall. This guy is winning the press conferences. He's going out and doing, he was in Tampa. He was doing the media tour. He went to several TV stations, the one-on-ones. He's been in Jacksonville. He was just in Orlando. I think it was yesterday. This is courtesy of West TV. And just bottom line for Sumrall, what has been the best thing about him being on campus in Gainesville, being at the facility, being the Florida Gators' new head football coach?
14: I think just the day in, day out resourcing we have. You know, when I walk in our building every morning, I got there this morning at about 6 a.m., and just the facility we have, all the things, we have no excuses. We got so many bells and whistles to develop our players at a high level that I just, every time I'm in our building, I'm just blown away and so grateful for the place we get to work.
16: You've played in this league, you've been an assistant in this league, but now as a head coach, what do you expect the biggest challenge to be in this league?
14: Well, like I said earlier, I think week in, week out, you're playing really good football teams every Saturday in this league, and now we're going to a 9-game SEC schedule, like it was, you know, really easy in 8 games. So we just said, let's just add another one. And so I think the 9-game SEC schedule is presents real challenges. And I think this conference, top to bottom, is as good as there is in football.
0: And you are going to have a lot of pressure on your hands because press conferences do not win you games. But no, I like everything about him. He did a heck of a job at Tulane. We're going to find out. It's going to be in the SEC. Baby. Now, the other big story, did you notice you were getting a lot of college football news? It was because of the ACC media days. Their conference, you know, you had the SEC, and so that's why you were getting a lot. But we already told you that the Big Ten is proposing a 24-team college football playoff. Now, the ACC came out about yesterday also supporting a 24-team college football playoff. The ACC commissioner is Jim Phillips, and he said, when you're leaving national championship contending teams out of the playoffs, you don't have the right format. We suffered through this with FSU when the field was 4. Notre Dame, he said, was a college football worthy team this year. The SEC wants it to be 16 teams. You know what? I'm out of time. I don't want them to go to 24. I think it's too much. I'll have plenty of time. I'll talk to you on Saturday. I'll be noon to 2. All right. Enjoy your night. And we are WDAE.
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0: flavored. And this ball is lifted high and deep to right. It's got some carry. Weaver back. He won't get it. That is out of here. Second home run of the day for J.J. Bleday. And it is 11-0 Reds.
1: Reds Radio Network on the call. They crushed the Nationals 15-1. The Mariners placed Cal Raleigh on the 10-day IL with a right oblique strain, and they took care of business on the road, defeating the Astros 8-3. The Twins crushed the Marlins 9-1. The Brewers beat up the Padres 7-1. The Mets outscored the Tigers 9-4. There's no NBA playoffs today, but we do have some NHL playoffs as Game 5 between the Sabres and Canadiens starts in about 10 minutes from now in Buffalo. Series is tied at 2 games apiece, 9:30 Eastern Time, Game 6 between the Golden Knights and the Ducks. I'm Brianna Miro.
2: 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One guy gets called daddy by his three beautiful daughters. 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
0: Ben Maller.
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3: Sweet Ubeedy.
5: All I can say is let's go, big show. Let me welcome in my co-host. He is...
3: Calvin
13: Washington.
8: I'm upset. You know I'm upset. We'll get to it. They had it right there.
14: Hello, darkness, my
8: and then they let it go.
15: Detroit basketball.
5: I just want you to know.
14: Because a vision softly.
5: I slept like a baby. Oh, my God. If you saw the smile on my face, I was just
8: Why did you sleep like a baby?
5: And only because, what do I talk about all the time? I don't have anything against the Pistons. I know a lot of people still in the organization who I respect and admire and like, but as a journalist, a sports writer, a sports broadcaster, and an analyst, it's about being right. I want to be right. I'm serious. And that's all that I'm ever rooting for, is that my analysis of something was right. That's what that is called, proof of performance. If you look on Twitter or Instagram, we have the post, and we do it often. It's just a proof of performance. And I couldn't have been more right about it last night.
8: I said Harden
5: would have a big night, right? And he had 30
8: he
5: points.
8: He did. It was a weird night, but he had the right night. He had a big night. It was weird because he shot inefficiently, had turnovers, but he made these shots and free throws to get them over the edge.
5: And that big rebound as well, no doubt. It was a big rebound there. So, all right, let's welcome in the Odd Couple crew because we wouldn't be able to do this fine radio program without them. Rob G is our producer.
7: Bud Mexican is...
5: Alex is our engineer.
16: Alex, you're
8: paying no attention! Oh, I didn't know which one we were going with.
16: Pay no attention to that man behind the curtain!
5: And if it's Bree, it's for we.
17: It's
5: what's
17: the
5: up,
17: sweet
5: Bree?
17: One.
5: There you go.
17: It's
5: and of course,
17: one. It's the sweet one.
5: Elijah.
2: Never heard of him.
5: Our social media guru is back in the saddle.
9: Who?
5: That's right, Elijah.
9: Who?
5: So we're in full effect on this TV theme song Thursday. A lot to get to. The NFL schedule has come out. We'll talk about that. Of course, we'll start with some NBA and the Pistons and the Cavs and all that kind of stuff. So let's do it. And I should say,
8: lock in.
5: Yeah, lock in exactly for the next 3 hours. We got so much to get to. And I do want to remind you, as always, about our YouTube channel. You could be watching us right now. All you need to do is search Odd Couple FSR on YouTube. Hit that subscribe button. And you can comment away. You can give us a thumbs up with the icon there. Hit that icon button. And again, just search Odd Couple FSR and subscribe. All right, Rob G, the Pistons were up by 9 with 3 minutes to go. Kelvin was drinking champagne and looking at the next trip to the Eastern Conference Finals and all that kind of stuff. And then the wind changed.
10: Yeah, I don't even know if you need me for that one, Rob, because you kind of laid it out perfectly. Our Detroit Pistons, the official team of the Odd Couple.
5: Except for Rob Parker.
10: No, we are included. They were up 15 points in the first half.
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10: Cruising along, ready to go up 3-2, and then the Cavs came back. And like, all right, well, it's going to get tough. And then right there at the end, they're up by 9 points with under 3 minutes to go. According to ESPN's win probability metric, over a 96% chance
5: of 96.
10: Winning that game. And then the wheels fell off. They had multiple 24-second violations, gave up a couple of key threes, gave up some free throws. It goes to overtime. Long story short, our Detroit Pistons now are down 3-2 on the brink of elimination.
5: It's over. I know people in Detroit don't want to hear that. Hey, they came back against the Magic. They can do it again. I'm telling you, don't discount the Pistons. They're a good team. They were the best team in the Eastern Conference. They can do it. They got their backs broken last night. That was a game you're supposed to win at the crib. A 9-point lead with less than 3 minutes to go reminds me when the Knicks gave up a 14-point lead with 2.5 minutes to go. Did the Knicks ever recover from the Indiana Pacers? They did not. This Piston team, as constructed, is not good enough. It's not. They should have lost to the Orlando Magic. They got a gift. In fact, they got two gifts. Wagner couldn't play the last three games. That hurt the Magic. And then the Magic had the most unbelievable scoring drought, basket drought in the history of the NBA that I can remember. 24 straight missed shots.
8: Mm-hmm.
5: 1 for 20 in the fourth quarter in an NBA game. How was that even possible? They weren't playing the Washington Generals. This was an NBA team in the playoffs. But it happened. They won two games at home against the Cavs in this series and have lost the last three. James Harden, who was a non-factor, who was a hindrance to the Cavs in the first two games, continues to play well. That was a backbreaker from the Cavaliers. Most people would have expected, okay, you lose, and then you go home and you win, and it's 3-3, and then anything can happen in Game 7. They flipped the script on the Pistons. And you could go around and look around. Plenty of guys. Durant, disappointing. All these guys. Duncan Robinson didn't play. Tobias Harris had his moments, had a wide open three in a big spot, didn't make it. Was wide open. That was the one that would have probably done it for him. Didn't happen. He made one earlier, a little earlier in the fourth, that was big, that put him up by 9. That broke the Pistons last night, Kelvin. I don't know what else to say.
8: I don't agree. And I don't agree just because of Orlando. I think you're giving way too much credit to the Cavs. There's nothing about them in this series that's been dominant that makes me feel like, oh, it's just, you know, like the Knicks broke the code with the Hawks and all of a sudden they've been on a roll ever since. The Cavs had to crawl back to win this game Or you can say the Pistons blew it and melted down. So I hear what you're saying, and credit James Harden, because the free throw line definitely saved him. 11 for 14. Because other than that, he was 8 for 21 from the field goal, 3 for 10 from 3.
5: How many points did he have?
8: 6 turnovers as well. So his game looks a little... I just said he had 30. So he got to the free throw line like it was circa 2014, James Harden. So credit him. I give him credit. My point is...
5: All right.
8: Man, I give them credit. The Cavs are coming back. But what'd you say?
5: No, go ahead, Kelvin. Go ahead. Continue.
8: Yeah. So I don't look at this as something where the Cavs are all of a sudden unbeatable. The Pistons absolutely can go in there and get a game. And again, especially when the best player in the series has been Cade Cunningham, who put up 39, just shy of 40, and 9 assists. So I'm looking at Cade as a guy who can go in there, put up 30, 35 points, whatever is needed. And again, I look at JB Bickerstaff as, when are you going to realize Jalen Duren is not giving you what you want? 9 points, five rebounds from your massive, big, strong center. That's not enough. That's not cutting it. And it's time for him to start playing more Paul Reed, who again, in 17 minutes,
5: all right, it is the Odd Couple. Oh, Alex, we all right, it's the Odd Couple. 877-99 on Fox, 877-996-6369. Where are you on this? Pistons still alive. They got the Cavs right where they want them. I think they're dead as a doorknob. We want to hear from you. It is the Odd Couple, where we deliver insight, not noise, right here on Fox Sports Radio. And you know what you need to do, Alex. Stick and stay.
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0: 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Check that out. We got Sheckle City coming up in a little bit. Also, play of the day or tiebreak play of the day as well. We'll get to that in just a bit. Rob and I were talking about the Pistons. Rob says it's over. I say the Pistons can come back. The Cavs won. I don't think they've been dominant enough to, for me to feel that it's over. What say you? Let's take some phone calls. Rob, 877-99 on Fox. Who we got?
1: Tony in D.C. You're on the Odd Couple Fox Sports Radio. What's up, Tony?
2: Cleveland!
0: Cleveland!
2: Look, I will be so happy when Cleveland shoots this dog named Detroit out of the misery so I don't have to hear Detroit basketball.
0: Detroit
2: The bottom line is, when Cleveland gets those big boys, Mobley and I forgot the other guy's name.
0: Eric, Jared Allen.
1: Jared Allen, yep.
2: Involved, and they got 10-plus points, whatever, it's a wrap for Detroit. Jalen Duren is losing money on the hour with his performance. And shout out to Max Strus with the rip in overtime on Cade Cunningham. Kelvin, you had a 9-point lead with 2.5 minutes left. You lost it. You blew it. Instead of just acknowledging you blew it, your coach was whining about a call that it was incidental contact in the NFL.
1: 100%.
2: It's a tough town. Cleveland!
0: Cleveland! Yeah. Things. Absolutely.
1: We'll take another call here.
0: 9-point lead and give that up.
1: 877-99 on Fox. Drew in New Jersey, you're on the Odd Couple Fox Sports Radio.
3: Hey, guys. I think I'm not saying this because the Pistons are actually a championship contender. I'm just saying this because my belief in James Harden, just like you said, the Knicks, we got to wait for the Knicks to be 2 minutes into the finals to believe they're in the finals. You got to apply that same thing to James Harden. This has nothing to do with the Pistons. I think the Pistons are like the seventh best team in the East. But I just trust James Harden so little that I don't know if you can apply that, because he's probably the worst playoff athlete in the history of sports.
1: Drew, the one thing that you're not being fair or honest with is I get his history. I'm with you, and I haven't called him the Pofote, right? Playoff failure of all time. Okay? But are you watching, like, the last three games? He's played well for them, and you could talk about the history all you want.
3: Seven?
1: No. My point is, they needed that game. That's what I said to Kelvin. I said this to you. He was the key. He won the one game. He won the one game they needed him to win. Not every game. He won the one game that they needed him to win, and that was that game.
3: Would you be shocked if he has a letdown next game?
1: Would I be shocked?
3: No,
1: yeah, I wouldn't be. I wouldn't be shocked.
3: But I
1: also expect. I expect the Cavs to play better at home. All of them. And Donovan can do now what he does. They got back to where they want to go, and James Harden was able to deliver a 30-piece. My God.
3: James Harden. This is not like a Detroit thing. I think Detroit's good. I just think that's... Yeah. Hello?
0: No, Drew, I get your point, Drew, but I'll give James Harden credit for carrying his team yesterday when Donovan Mitchell was a no-show for 3.5. Almost 4 quarters. James Harden, like I said, to his credit, he realized he wasn't being able to blow by guys as he used to. He got to the foul line where those are free shots. Put them in. They're yours. He knocked 11
1: or 14
0: down.
1: And at one point, he made a couple of big rebounds, a couple of big assists.
3: But his track record says that he's going to have.
0: No, so I get, listen, I'm going to say this. I get what. Rob's saying, I will say, if he can look not be any good the rest of the series. But I got us the one that puts us up 3-2. You know what I mean? So, Doc, can you close it out? And to me, this is what I've been telling Rob. One of the things, I totally got your point, Rob, about Harden. My point to you had been, this is Donovan Mitchell. To me, I envision this as his is his time to say, stop not mentioning me when you're talking about, I know no, I'm but not Joker.
1: That can come in game six when they close
0: right,
1: out.
0: Right, and right. So what I'm saying is, James Harden has put him in a place to me. What I'm saying is where he can go, hey, man, if I am the guy that falls back a little bit, it's on you now. You're the best player. This is your team. Donovan Mitchell has to be like, hey, y'all talk about Ann Edwards. Y'all talk about Jaylen and Jason Tatum, Jaylen Brown, Jason. You talk about a handful of other guys, Kay Cunningham, Jalen Brunson. I should be talking.
1: All right, Alex. Okay. All right. Yeah, this will be interesting to see how it plays out. We already know there's no layup or whatever for anybody, but I just, after that game last night, that just was one the Pistons normally would win and wrap up, and it was just laying there for them, and they weren't able to do it. And for James Harden, even off the missed free throw, to get the rebound back, what a big play that was. Oh my, just a tremendous play during that time. And for the Pistons to go out like that on a 9-0 run by the Cavs to win the game, and then two 24-second violations, Rob G, in the last couple of minutes? Like, was that not the ultimate meltdown?
4: It was a ridiculous meltdown by the Detroit Pistons. And for them to, and we'll get to this here in a second, for them to, after the game, try to make everything about that final play and regulation was, I thought, cowardly and totally lacking self-awareness for what had just happened in the 3 minutes before that.
1: Thank you. That was JB Bickerstaff. And you know what? Every time I hear him talk, he's got an excuse on why his team didn't win. I'm dead serious. And Rob G, I'm with you. Watch that. Incidental contact. He didn't have an open lane to the basket, Rob G, and he tripped him. Are you serious? Am I right? Come on. Ain't no way a referee's going to call that to decide a game. Are you?
4: It was an incidental contact. If you want to call that a foul, you know, on January 3rd on a Tuesday afternoon in Washington, sure, because nobody's going to care. It is what it is. We'll let it go. But in a playoff setting, in the last 2 seconds of the game, and you're going right to call a loose ball foul where both guys are going to the basketball and incidentally one foot steps on another foot.
1: Thank you.
4: The uproar, if they would have called that foul, would have been so much worse than whatever little uproar there has been today about them not calling that foul.
1: Especially the way the Pistons melted down, right? Especially the idea that they gave it up at the end. That game was right there for the taking. That's why I think it's such a big, like, they've been winning, and you finally let the Cavaliers win their first road game of the playoffs. They've just been winning games at home. That gives you, that energizes you, that gives you some confidence. They went into Detroit, won that game, took advantage of the series. Remember, they were down 2-0-2 in this series.
4: Yep.
1: Right?
4: And Detroit, I know in game three, we're kind of removed like a week from that, but in game three, Detroit was up by 4 points with about a minute and a half left. And they could have been get the brooms out. They would have been up 3-0. Yep. And James Harden made a couple of plays down the stretch, a couple of drives to the basket, a couple of mid-range jumpers, and they lived to fight another day. And then what's happened since then? They beat him soundly in game four.
1: James
4: Harden plays well again in game four. And then
1: Donovan Mitchell Wright plays even greater in the second half after James Harden kept them together in the first half. You know what I mean? From not getting blown out.
4: And then here in game five, you're at home. You race out to a big early first half lead. You're up by 15 points at one point. You give it away, which is fine. The NBA is a game of runs. You expect them to make a run. But then you have them dead to rights, up 9 with 3 minutes to go. And because you have nobody on your team other than Cade Cunningham who can do anything with the basketball, you trick it away. Because all it took was for them to double-team Cade Cunningham. You're like, hey, Cade Cunningham is not going to be the reason we lose this game. We're already down by 9. We're going to take the ball out of his hands. Somebody else beats us. Cool. We've already lost. It is what it is. And two 24-second clock violations. You have an air ball jumper from three. And on the flip side, James Harden and Evan Mobley, who has been pretty good here in the last couple of games, made all the key plays there at the end of regulation, got him over the hump, and they closed the game on a 23-10 run.
1: That was it. That was it. That was bad. And, you know, I just think the Pistons have been on borrowed time, Rob G. I expect the Cavaliers to be at home, crowd going wild, playing with house money. You know what I mean? Like, they're not on eggshells. They know that they have a game seven if things don't work out. That's what the Pistons don't have. And I just think you can just go out and play. Just don't, there's no pressure. Oh my God, we're the home fans. If we get behind, crowd's going to be out of it. You know what I mean? And then we're going to have a lot of pressure. No, that's not what happens.
4: And so, Rob, I'll tell you this right now. The NBA has officially weighed in on that controversial no call there to end regulation.
1: Yes.
4: I'll tell you what they said next. But first, let's get to If It's Bree, It's For Me.
5: It's
1: For We.
5: Yes.
1: And we.
5: What's up, guys? How are you?
1: All good.
5: Okay, guys. So no NBA playoffs, but we do have some NHL playoffs. It is all tied up 2-2 between the Canadiens and Sabres in Buffalo. 9.5 minutes left to go in the first period. Series is tied.

0: 54. And in the NFL, we're about 29 minutes away between the official schedule release, but it was announced the Cowboys and Ravens in Brazil has been officially revealed to kick off at 4:25 Eastern on September 27th. Back to you guys.
1: Thank you, Bree. Really appreciate
2: it. Thank you, Bree.
1: This is the Odd Couple, Rob Parker. Rob G sitting in for Kelvin Washington. My man's got the worst internet in history. 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I guess not, Rob.
3: Can't do it.
2: I guess not.
4: No, not at all.
1: Be doing that well. 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Now, Rob, I told you before Bree's award-winning update that the NBA has officially weighed in on that controversial no call at the end of regulation. Arthur Thompson, Cade Cunningham, JB Pickerstaff, all up in arms because there should have been a foul there. We should have got free throws and a chance to win game five. And the NBA came in minutes ago. Hell no, that was not a foul. The refs were correct not to call a foul. It was incidental contact at best, marginal contact at worst. Therefore, no foul.
4: 100%. They got it right, Rob G. Excuse me. They got it right. Stop it. That was the biggest baby, them crying. Oh, my God. That was a foul. He should have been to the line. And the other thing, Rob G., he was a 57% free throw shooter. What if he missed both of them?
1: Oh, he totally would have missed both of them. Are you kidding
4: me? Am I right with the pressure?
1: They're like, hey, if you make one, we win this game. No, I'm missing both. I can't do it.
4: Right.
1: Yeah.
4: I'm glad that came out because I heard Brian Windhorst and some other people bellyaching on TV this morning. And I'm just like, dude, I just didn't see it that way. I think it would have been a travesty, Rob G, if they called a foul there. It really would have, considering what the Cavs were able to do to come back. And it wasn't a foul like that. It was incidental contact.
1: Absolutely.
4: You're going for the ball, right? You're going for the ball. You could tangle up feet. It wasn't like he had a clear path, he had the ball or something, and the opponent tripped him on purpose to try to slow him down or stop him. Mm-hmm. I thought that was the 2-minute report. Thank God for the 2-minute report. We finally got something that was a confirmation rather than
1: contradiction. Usually it's like, hey, we missed that one. Yeah, that's our fault. You know, that's usually what we get. You know what's interesting about that, Rob, is while I am like you, I agree it was not a foul, and I'm glad they did not call it a foul because I thought it would have taken away from what was, I'm not going to say a great comeback for Cleveland, more of an incredible meltdown for Detroit. I viewed it more as a meltdown than a comeback. That's my opinion.
4: No, I get it because you have to have, the other team has to help you.
1: Exactly.
4: So I don't disagree.
1: 24-second violations, you give that away. But
4: Cade got stripped in his own end.
1: Exactly.
4: I mean, dude, that was a huge play. Are you kidding?
1: Exactly. And the reason why I was surprised, though, that they did not call the foul is because we had just seen earlier this week, the NBA had released some numbers indicating that the refs have been calling about 11% more personal fouls per game in the playoffs than they did in the regular season, which would have made it the largest differential in NBA history. Because usually, historically, they call it really ticky-tack in the regular season. That's why the games are so many free throws, because you tap them on the shoulder and it's a foul and it might be a flagrant.
4: Oh, if you touch anybody, right. My God.
1: And they say in the playoffs, we're going to let them play. It's going to be more physical. It's basically two different sports. And what we've seen up until this point, I guess last night notwithstanding, is that they have been calling it much tighter than expected. And the fouls are going up. So, Rob, I ask you, just as someone who's covered the league for so long, is that a situation where the NBA has kind of lost their way a little bit, where they're trying to make it so these games are similar, where it's the regular season and the playoffs are more like the same sport all year round? Or is it something where maybe it's gone off the deep end where these players are expecting not to get called for fouls as much and they've really ratcheted up the physicality and they're just getting their hand caught in the cookie jar?
4: I think that's it. That's the latter. I really do. That they're not expecting. They're thinking that they're going to let

0: and play. And that could, you know what the big thing, Rob G, when you think about it? Could it alter OKC this year?
1: And that's a big, they rely on the fouls, both ways.
0: They rely on the idea that they could be very aggressive and very handsy and very touchy and physical and pushing. I mean, and they get away with it. Most of the time, they don't get called. I know they get called sometimes, but they get away with a lot. And if this is going to change, because I'm telling you right now, I believe this. If they call the tighter game on SGA on OKC, they wouldn't be in a position that they're in. They wouldn't.
1: That's fair.
0: If they, because even SGA, dude, does he not push off on every?
1: Yeah, he's perfect that little chicken wing.
0: Yeah, he pushes off
1: every play.
0: I mean, dude, if you remember in the playoffs when they stopped giving James Harden that call, right? Mm-hmm. Remember that?
1: Yep.
0: It changed everything for him.
1: Yeah,
0: he was always looking for that call, right? Going to the lane. Kind of like a little physicality, and they would just be like, nope, play on.
1: Yep. And Rob, to that point, I agree with you. I think that more than, because, you know, there's this narrative about James Harden that he's like a mental midget and that he doesn't perform well when the lights are the brightest and he doesn't want to shoot the ball and he turns the ball over. And that's been a narrative for a while. But I tend to more agree with you. I think that James Harden, for like a decade there, played a certain style of basketball in the regular season where he was always hunting for fouls. He was doing every trick in the book to get a hook or a grab of something.
0: Put up a three-pointer,
1: step back or whatever it took, you know, selling, embellishing calls, whatever. And he would get to the free throw line. So that, to a point where defenders would try to defend him with their hands behind their back to exaggerate the fact that they were not reaching in. And then when you get to the playoffs, they let all that stuff go. So everything that made James Harden the MVP candidate, you know, arguably the best player in the league there for a couple of seasons, all those advantages disappear because they're not letting him do all that stuff. And SGA seems to have been the reverse of that because he still gets all those calls offensively and defensively. OKC can grab, hold, chuck, whatever it takes because they have a reputation for being a physical defense and they let that slide.
0: 100%. And it could change overnight. Do you agree with that? If they start calling it on SGA or calling some fouls, it could change.
1: Absolutely. If they decide we're going to, you know, overreact to this report that 11% of our fouls are up now, like, hey, well, we can't have our playoff basketball be decided with free throws, right? So let's go back to letting these guys play a little bit and let it be decided on the court. And if that's the case, then especially if it's San Antonio, they could be in a rude awakening.
0: Right. You just hate that the officiating is so much a part of the game, and I get it. And there's always been calls and different situations, but finally they got that right. Last night was good that the NBA came back because I just heard too many people bellyaching and JB Bickerstaff. I just was like, when you come out and he's been saying, oh, yeah, ever since we went to Cleveland, they get more free throws than us. Stop. Like, you had a 15, didn't they have a 15-point lead last?
1: Yes, 15-point in the first half.
0: So how did you get a 15-point lead if they're getting all the calls and all the free throws? How'd you build you're down by 15 at the start of the game, then maybe I might buy it in every game, and you have to come back. You've lost leads, right?
1: Yeah. 1,000%. 1,000%.
0: Let
1: me tell you something real quick. I know that you're back in Detroit, you know, taking care of some personal stuff, getting your money stacked up in ways we can only imagine.
0: Yeah, right.
1: But I want to let you know that something happened here in Los Angeles where you lost twice in the span of about 30 seconds. Rob's he's a two-time loser today, folks.
0: Wow.
1: And I'll tell you how next.
0: It's so funny. Because my ex-wife says I'm a three-time loser. I'm only a two-time loser.
1: All right. It is the Odd Couple. Rob Parker. Rob G. sitting in for Calvin Washington right here on Fox Sports Radio. Rob, what do they got to do?
0: Stick and stay.
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0: in Washington.
1: Cincinnati, WKRP. Sorry about that.
0: I thought you were going to sing from the beginning, and I forgot you're eating that brisk salad right now. So you couldn't get the word out.
1: I had to have a salad, like mixing a salad here, you know?
0: Right. We are the Odd Couple, Fox Sports Radio, counting you down to the NFL schedule release here in about 15 minutes. Got some

0: base for Rob Parker's Daily Picks against the spread.
1: I need baby oil. I do need baby oil tonight. Guess where I was last night? Alex, Rob G, you ready?
2: What?
1: 3-0 last night.
3: Did I do that?
1: And the best part was I nailed the Cavs +4.5.
2: Wow.
1: And Kelvin tried to push me and go, oh, they going to win the game? And I said, yes, they will win the game. And James Harden will go off, and he went off with 30 points. So 3-0, that brings me to 136 and 103.
2: Wow.
1: 33 games over 500 against the spread. How's that? How are those apples? All right.
4: I'm not
1: tonight, you're not impressed. Tonight I got Kansas City -1.5 runs. They're in Chicago taking on the White Sox. I also have the the Dodgers -1.5 hosting the San Francisco Giants as they wrap up that 4-game series. Is it 3 or 4? I think it's 4. 4-game series in Los Angeles. So again, Kansas City -1.5 at the White Sox. That's my best bet. And I'm taking the Dodgers -1.5 hosting the San Francisco Giants, who they shut out last night 4-0. And remember, Rob G, I'm not telling you who to bet on. I'm telling you who I bet on. I don't know how you could say 136 and 103 and you're not impressed. That
4: because you're not putting real paper down, Rob.
1: I got kids to put through college.
4: And on that note, it's time for the Tire Rack Play of the Day.
5: Hanifee from the belt deals. Soto swings and tags this one deep to center. Perez back onto the track. He's at the wall. Gone! Juan Soto goes deep. The Mets have hit 4 home runs today.
4: 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So, Rob, last segment, quickly. I said that you were a 2-time loser here in Los Angeles on Thursday. And I stand by that because two of the things that you hate the most came together for one beautiful story. We all know how much you hate athletes getting statues. Anyone not named Rob Parker getting a statue is a problem.
1: I don't have a statue. I hate to break it to you. And I don't expect to get one.
4: But if you got one, would you be happy about it?
1: Yeah, but I don't have a statue.
2: Rob Parker.
4: Would anybody else get a statue?
1: I'll take the press box. I think for a sports writer, there's nothing better than that.
4: That is pretty cool. So we know you don't like people getting statues. And we know that you never miss WNBA basketball. So those
1: I never watch it, so I never miss it.
4: Those two things came together in a big way on Thursday when Crypto.com Arena in Los Angeles announced they will be putting up a statue of Hall of Famer Lisa Leslie alongside Kobe, Kareem, Magic, Shaq, Gretzky, Riley, De La Hoya, Chick Hearn, West, Robitaille, Bob Miller, Elgin Baylor. The list goes on. Rob, your thoughts.
1: Wow.
4: Don't get fired, Rob.
1: I'm not.
6: Rob, caution.
1: No, I'm not. What?
4: Lisa Leslie's awesome.
1: I get it. The WNBA's been around for a cup of coffee and a sweet roll. Is that what we're doing now? I'm asking.
4: She did play 12 seasons in that arena.
1: The league's been around like 30 years. I guess. I'm just so against. I don't know. How many championships did they win when she was there? I'm asking you.
4: The Sparks to their first two titles in 2001 and 2002. She also became the first player to ever dunk in a game.
1: Okay. And
4: Rob's like, that's an incredibly low bar for a statue. I can tell what he's thinking. I already know. He doesn't want to say
1: it. And I just want to know, now, in this statue, will she be surrounded by empty seats is what I want to know.
4: Wow. You're a fool.
1: Kawhi knows what I'm talking about.
4: Yeah, Kawhi plays in the arenas all the time. Yeah, you've been to that arena there down the street. It's beautiful.
1: I'm not here to dissect her career and say she's unworthy or whatever. I just think that we're statue crazy now in sports. Everybody shouldn't get their number retired. Everybody shouldn't have a statue. The way you hear people talk about Wimby, it's like they want to erect a statue and retire his number already. Like, mm-hmm. I just don't, like, it's just too premature for everybody. This should, it should be, the Lakers are, I mean, the Lakers organization, oh, yeah. Or I should say,
4: crypto arena. No, the owners of the crypto arena, yeah.
1: It's getting like so you won't be able to walk space. Inside there.
4: Yeah, they're running out of space.
1: How many statues are you going to put? Everybody get so now. LeBron, you're going to put a LeBron statue out there too for his bubble championship.
4: Well, I'm serious. She will be the 15th statue in front of their arena.
1: Unbelievable.
4: And this is not the like the one. What is it in Philadelphia where it's the practice arena where they're like little 2 foot.
1: Yeah, that's the worst.
4: No, these are full like 12 foot statues that you got there in crypto.
1: Yeah, I don't know. It just, to me, it just feels like a lot. That's me. I'm an old man. I'm sorry about that.
4: Speaking of a lot, NFL schedule release is out, and Rob's got some feelings on that as well. That's next. We are Fox
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1: Shakira, Madonna, and BTS will be co-headlining the first ever World Cup Final halftime show. The FIFA World Cup Final will be held July 19th in East Rutherford, New Jersey at MetLife Stadium. A FIFA Instagram post revealing ticket sales will support the FIFA Global Citizen Education Fund, working to raise $100 million to expand quality education to kids around the world. The World Cup kicks off June 11th in Mexico City.
2: Hey, Stuart.
3: How is it out there?
1: The first teaser out for a spinoff of The Big Bang Theory, the series titled Stuart Fails to Save the Universe, and follows Stuart Bloom as he's tasked to restore reality. The series debuts July 23rd on HBO Max. I want you to be mine again, baby. Fetty Wap going back on the road this summer. The Grammy-nominated rapper announcing his nostalgia tour with 19 dates planned. The tour starts June 6th in Atlantic City and wraps up December 6th in Denver. 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After starting in Europe, Cat's Eye will kick off the North American leg on October 13th in Miami. They'll make stops in more than a dozen cities and wrap up their U.S. dates on November 24th in Phoenix. Pre-sales start May 20th. General on-sale start May 21st. That's entertainment. I'm Jennifer Bolzoni.
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8: News out of the NFL as the 2026 schedule has been released for the season opener. We got a Super Bowl 60 rematch between the Patriots versus the Seahawks on Wednesday, September 9th. Holiday schedule wise, there's 5 weekday games from Wednesday through Friday, starting with Thanksgiving Eve, Packers at Rams, 3 games on Thanksgiving, Bears at Lions, Eagles at Cowboys, and Chiefs at Bills. And on Black Friday, Broncos at Steelers. The Jets and Titans both received no primetime games this season. In baseball right now, still scoreless between the Phillies and Red Sox, end of the fourth inning. Cubs and Braves also still scoreless, bottom of the third. Royals outscoring the White Sox 1-0. It is the bottom of the first. Earlier today, the Reds beat up the Nationals 15-1. The NHL playoffs, Sabres on top of the Canadiens 3-2, end of the first period. I'm Brianna Miro.
9: One guy is happily divorced. One guy is happily married. One guy gets called daddy by his 3 beautiful daughters. Aww. One guy gets called daddy after a credit card approval. One guy won a state high school basketball championship. One guy only covered a state high school basketball championship. One guy's been inducted into 3 halls of fame.